cognizant of, and I know that some of y'all are going to take issue with what I say, but I'm going to be factual and I'm going to be objective about it, because they are still hard at work to make sure that we die fast, we live difficult lives, we make less money, we have less access to healthcare. Ladies and gentlemen, that's not just some random occurrence. And they're criminalizing some of our just unnecessary...

0: Ray was on fire, man. He said one bill pass. I'm your host, Manon Sabir, the Grapevine. We're about to pick some more grapes. And also, you are on the award-winning The Truth 101.7, and I'm glad you are here. I'm glad you with me. But we got a lot to discuss today because we got a lot to discuss. A black woman was found hanging from a tree in the back of her house in Jackson, Mississippi, Monday night. That's right. And before anybody tells me what this looks like, I need you to know that a black woman was found in the back of her house or back of a house in a tree. This is not the first body Mississippi has found in a tree in years. It is a consistent and a constant that there are more questions than there are answers. And guess where her body is going? I'm not going to even tell you where her body is going. I'm going to tell you. Her body is going right to the same corner that has to investigate Mr. Nolan Wells. Yep. Her body has to go right to the same corner. Oh, boy. A black woman, somebody that we're supposed to protect, is found hanging in a tree in Mississippi. So we're going to start there. Then we're going to talk about how to keep our kids safe. How to keep our kids safe in a world that keeps handing us reasons to be afraid. Reasons to be afraid. Many conversations I've had in the last 24 hours in relationship to keeping our kids safe. Many stories have been told to me. Our kids need safe spaces, y'all. They need safe spaces. Plain and simple. And at 2:30, I've got two men virtually coming on, Brother Lou and Brother Jamil Tyler, because we need to talk about what those safe spaces actually look like. What those safe spaces actually look like when black men show up and be super, not just for themselves, but for everybody else. When black men show up, the entire space changes. So when we show up, when we're honest with ourselves, that's what happens. Then at the top of the hour, we're going to talk about a Detroit area judge. This happened last year, but I had to tell you, a lot of the fallout's coming. Called herself a new racist on tape. She called herself a new racist on tape. She resigned. Yes, she did. It was a judge, a Detroit judge, called herself a new racist. And I need you to understand what the fallout is. I need you to understand what exactly, whose lives she was ruling over while she felt that way. She felt some type of way. And Milwaukee, today, I'm going to tell you, today is the third anniversary of the hat toss. Today is the third anniversary of the hat toss, of the Montgomery Riverboat Brawl. Not the Montgomery, Alabama, not the anniversary of King crossing the bridge, whatever. Nah, the Montgomery, Alabama Riverboat Brawl.
1: I ain't wearing my shirt.
0: we need a shirt, right?
1: No, I already have one.
0: You got one?

0: Yeah.
1: That's why, hey, look, you can have my hat. I'm just going to toss it in the air. Listen, the Montgomery, Alabama Riverboat Brawl with Blockwoman, the captain, and then the old men. I don't know, what should we call them? The bench riders? Yeah, because they came with it. The chokers. I'm going to call them the chokers because that's all they was doing, just choking people out. So we're going to close there. We're going to have some fun. But first, we're going to have a little seriousness, too. Trees, truth, and the bat signal. That's what I'm going to call it today. Trees, truth, and the bat signal. I should talk about... No, I ain't going to talk about it. Let's get into it. This is the grapevine. I'm glad y'all here, man. Jackson, Mississippi. A lady, young lady, think 18, maybe 21 years old, was found on the 3rd. Police found her body in the back of a house in Jackson, Mississippi. And she has not yet to be identified, but this isn't the first. This is not the first time in Milwaukee. Actually, it happened. It happens a lot. One is enough. It happened right here in Brookfield. Like, what makes a person, pick a tree that's black, take a rope, and themselves? What makes a black person do that? Right? What makes that happen? Why? Her body is now headed to the coroner's office, quite possibly being investigated as a murder investigation, possibly, from different sources, possibly, because they don't want the powder keg to blow up. So, but this isn't the first time. Last September, an 18-year-old at Delta State University named Trey Reed was found hanging from a tree in his own campus in Cleveland, Mississippi. If you know where Cleveland, Mississippi is, you know what I'm talking about. Officials, people ruled it a suicide. But his family didn't really buy it, nor did the attorney. The attorney, of course, is Ben Crump. And he helped get an independent autopsy. Mississippi got a lot of history of lynchings, covering up lots of murders in relationship to black people in their state. There's too many individuals that are going missing, in Mississippi by way of running into the woods or have been just vanishing. And then there's too many hangings. There's enough hangings in Mississippi for investigators to conduct independent investigations. Enough hangings. That's too much. This is too much, y'all. Like, this case from yesterday, day before yesterday, is being sent to the medical examiner's office that is handling Nolan Wells' case. Mm-hmm. The young man that went missing off of Horn Island, Ocean Springs area, on July 4th. So I can't sit here and prove that any of this is either a cover-up or accidental. But it's a deep coincidence that we have young black men and women that are going missing and or being hung in suspicious manners. This young lady, it doesn't make sense. This doesn't make sense. So you're going to go out in the back of your house, take a rope, and hang yourself.

0: None of this makes sense. None of it makes any sense. But what can I say is this. When the same state office has the final word on multiple suspicious deaths in the black community, is in the same short window, we need to start asking hard, non-paranoia-based questions. We need to be independent and thorough. And this isn't paranoia, man. We have to be independent and thorough. I think what we call this is due diligence. Due diligence is, you know, somebody needs to be watching how these cases get handled very closely and very publicly. We need to watch how these cases are handled. Too many of our young people are going missing. Too many. And somebody knows something. Think about this. We got sex trafficking. Too many young people go missing in relationship to that. Then we have our young people who they claim are committing suicide, being found hung in a tree. Multiple trees regularly across the nation. They're just being hung in trees. That doesn't make sense. Mm-mm. That doesn't make sense at all. So, Milwaukee, when you hear found hanging in a tree, period. What's your gut level thought before anybody tells you what to think? Call in. Let me know. 833-212-1017. 833-212-1017. What's your honest take on if, quote unquote, found hanging, those words in a tree? Straight up. And we got to talk about protecting the ones still here. How do we actually keep our kids safe in a world that keeps handing us stories like this that we just passed? How do we keep our kids safe? Because that's a kid, 18 years old, 21 years old. That's a kid. Straight up. And we need to protect those people, especially it's a woman found hanging in the back of a tree, on the back of her house, and on a tree. Nah. When we come back, y'all, we'll be back in 3 minutes. When we come back, we're going to discuss keeping our kids safe. It's prevention, not just prayer.
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Yes. Milwaukee, welcome back. Ooh, that beat, boy. I don't know about that beat. Wu-Tang. Oh, my gosh. When they came out with that, some of y'all weren't even born. Straight up. Welcome back to The Grapevine. I'm your host, Manon Sabir. We're picking some more grapes, and we're talking about keeping our kids safe. Prevention, not just prayer. A lot of us rely on the prayer, but we don't do the action. We don't do the action. The action, you got to prevent the kids from being in places where they don't feel safe. You got to keep them away from those non-safe places. It's important. It's highly important. We have kids. A lot of times we have kids who are doing, they're making their own safe spaces. They're gathering in places where they want their friends to be. And so they make those spaces their own. They have their own schedule. They have their own activities within those safe spaces. But our kids need safe spaces. And they need our parents, you. They need you. They need you to not be afraid. They need you to not to be afraid. So after a story like the one we just talked about where the young lady in Mississippi was hung, I want to talk about, she was young. She was 18 years old from what they said, or 18, maybe 21. And she was young. She was a young lady who was found in a tree. And that got me thinking about keeping our kids extremely safe. Because we're walking around, and I know so many individuals that have expressed to me that they're afraid. They're afraid of these kids. Our kids walk around, they're all black. They got poo-shiesty masks. They got all black on a 100-degree day and wearing hoodies. I get it, though. I understand that piece. I know why. I definitely know why. Some kids go in and out of air-conditioned buildings, so they wear their, you know, the hoodies all day, in and out of air-conditioned buildings. Sometimes they just feel comfortable in those clothes. Some kids don't sweat as much, so they're gonna feel like, man, this is what I'm wearing. All right, cool, and it probably protects their skin. They don't want to burn up. But you cannot be afraid of the kids. You can't allow yourself to be afraid of the kids. If they walk past you, you say something. As adults. So I'm always thinking I want to leave, especially in this segment, I want to leave y'all prepared. Like, I really want you to be prepared. One thing about children is you have to know their routine. You got to know their routine. You got to know their schedule. It was an accident. It was an accident yesterday, right out,

outside my spot. And it was a young man that was, it was on off of Layton. And it was a young man that I heard the police coming down the street, had to have been a chase about maybe two blocks. And he ran a light and he hit somebody. Car flips upside down. He's in the car. He's flipped up, turned upside down. He's just, I mean, and you could look, he was hurt. But then the other gentleman, I think he was in a black Tesla, was also hurt, but not as bad. So, but you could tell when they took this young man out of the car that he was young. He was a young kid. Had to been, he looked, for to me, he looked about 18, maybe 19 years old, maybe even younger. But if you don't know where your kids are in routine and also in schedule, who they're walking with, who they're, you know, what their route is, what time they are moving around, if you don't have a built-in check-in system, even something as simple as a text message when they arrive somewhere, that it doesn't make them feel like they're being surveilled, but keeps you in the loop. It keeps you in the loop. That is quite possibly like the one of the best ways for parents to do what they're supposed to do. That's the best ways as parents to do what you're supposed to do. And talk to them. Really, if I really think about it, with this young man, he learned, and it probably was a stolen car. He probably had the ability to get, you know, to hack into the key fob system of this car. The new way to steal cars. They just not doing keys anymore. They doing whatever. They doing any car that got a push start. They tapping into those cars. So any car that they are, you know, jumping through this electrical system, this technological system, they're taking off with it. They're using it. But where were this young man's parents? Where were his parents? His parents had to have been somewhere. Had to have been. And as a matter of fact, when they started taking him away, he had two groups of people that showed up. There were two young men that were talking to the cops, I think, basically about this incident, whoever their relationship is to the young man. But then also they started talking to the mom. It was the mom, had to have been the mother, shows up. And she was holding her heart, because this young man stole that or had a car that almost killed somebody. I mean, it was a big, big crash. So talk to your kids honestly about the world without making them constantly afraid of it. Like kids understand, and maybe I'm wrong. Maybe y'all know some things I don't. But kids understand real risk. Kids understand real risk in age-appropriate terms. They make better decisions than kids who are either kept totally in the dark or overwhelmed with like complete fear. Kids do, they do what the leaders are going to do. And if you're a leader, man, in your household, get that done. Have a direct and clear and clean conversation with your child. Straight up. But then also teach them that their instincts are highly valid. Teach them that their instincts are valid.

0: if a situation, a person, a vehicle feels wrong, they don't need a reason good enough to satisfy an adult before they're allowed to leave, yell, or run. If you don't feel, if your child does not feel comfortable, and teach your children this, if your child does not feel comfortable at all, if your child does not feel like they are comfortable in a situation, even if you are there, listen to them. Listen. I know some of y'all know. I know some of you have been in situations where you had to talk to your child, like, man, calm down, man. We're just going to be here for, you had an event. You tell your child, man, we're going to be here for just a couple of minutes and we're going to leave. Your child like, nah, I don't want to go. I do not want to go in. I do not want to be here. All right, 5 minutes. I'm out. I'm going right to the car. Those moments right there are family building moments. Those are family building moments. Moments where you know that your child has already said something about this. And against their best judgment, you're doing the opposite. So please, friend of mine told me about his daughter yesterday and things, you know, the things that he had to do in order to make sure that his daughter was protected in the situation. It wound up involving the cops and he wound up, you know, proving himself right. But it was some things where, you know, she was in trouble and he had to come to the rescue. So Milwaukee, don't sleep on the fact that your kids have real valid truths that will keep them and you also safe. Talk to them. Give them a reason to open up. Give them a reason to be in that safe space. Give them a reason. Don't make it punitive. Open up. Get off your phone. All right, y'all. Listen. We're going to shift a whole lot of energy here. We're going to shift all the energy. At 2:30, I got two grown men virtually on this channel, the Grapevine. We're picking some grapes with them. We're going to talk about whether or not men can access being superhuman for their community and for themselves. When we come back, we're going to talk to Brother Lou and Jamil Tyler, two black man healers. We'll see you in 3 on the Grapevine.
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0: back to the Grapevine. Welcome back to the Grapevine. And we're going to do something different today. We're going to do something different. I'm glad we're picking some more grapes. And we're picking these grapes because it's time. It's time to confront our black men, right? Milwaukee, please welcome two men doing real healing work for our community. Brother Lou of Just Breathe and Brother Jamil Tyler. They're here virtually because that's what we do. We move and we heal. And so they're on the move, healing our community right where it stands. What's up, my brothers?
1: Peace.
0: Thank you for having us, brother.
2: Thank you for having us, brother.
0: Yes, I'm glad you guys are here.
3: Yeah, happy to be here, brother.
0: Man. So let me, you guys can hear me?
1: Yeah, you can. Can you hear?
0: All right, good. I wanted to, before we get going, I wanted to make sure that our listeners know we have we're conducting a Black Men's Healing Call series on the Grapevine, and we're picking some grapes in that way. The goal is to introduce the group of brothers that I've been around in my entire life for close to 30 years and or longer. And every Sunday we have a Black Men's Healing Call every Sunday for 2 hours. And we go through our healing modalities. We've been meeting consistently for about 3 years now. And we introduced the group last week. So hopefully people can tune into that segment and get a little bit more information about what we do. But we're going to get into it. We're going to talk about healing and what it means to be a black man healing right now. So hang with us, participate, be ready to call in if you feel like it, and also communicate on our YouTube chat. All right, my brother, Brother Lou, Brother Jamil, you got ready?
1: Can we get started? Can we get started with a prayer and then get into the breath work? We're running just like we run it on the call, brother.
0: Let's do it.
1: Is that all right with you?
0: Yep.
1: All right. So we want to pray for the healing of our hearts and minds. We want to pray and ask for protection for our children and for our community as a whole. And we want to pray that today's segment and our time together is inspiration for men who, you know, get inspired to take their healing more seriously, as well as women, to get together with your sisters and your neighbors and co-workers and just women that you're around, man, and commit to healing together. So that is our prayer. Amen, amen, and ashe.
0: Ashe. And
1: Lou.
0: Brother Lou.
1: You're on mute, brother.
0: Got you. I hear you, Lou. Hear you. Can we get you? Do we got you? Hello?
4: Hello? Yes, sir,
0: okay.
4: Brothers. My apologies.
0: Okay.
4: Yeah, I'm back.
0: Go.
4: Can you hear me?
0: We got you.
4: Wonderful. Wonderful, wonderful, wonderful. Brothers, while we're here, why don't we take a few deep breaths like we usually do together? The first deep breath that we want to take, the listeners can do this with us, whether you're in your car, wherever you are, whether you're in your car, whether you are at home, whether you are at your desk, this will be the time for you to release some of that tension and that stress off your body. So let's do this, brothers, with each other. Let's take these first few deep breaths. The first deep breath.

0: that we're going to take is for acceptance of everything that we brought today to this session. Let's take a deep breath in and release, exhale out. And when we inhale, inhale through the nose and exhale audibly through the mouth to release that stress. Second deep breath that we take is going to be for the awareness of our mind, our body, and our spirit, our mind, meeting those emotions, meeting our heart, meeting our will right now in the moment. Everybody take a deep breath in, full of awareness, and exhale out. And then a final deep breath is going to be for the alignment of us here, all on this call here together, joining together as a collective. Let's take a deep breath in and exhale out. Yeah. All right. Here we gratitude. Go. Gratitude.
1: Yes. So to get started, just to run people in a kind of format, we usually do this in a 2-hour period, but we're breaking this down in a microscopic view so people understand what to do when they are either with their family and or with family and friends. So, Brother Jamil?
2: Yeah, so just to give people, you know, some perspective and just a point of view, we have the Brothers Healing Call, as you said, and the Brothers Healing Call basically was a call for us to come together and start taking our healing seriously as a collective of men. Each one of us had our own struggle, our own journey that we were on, difficulties that we were, you know, trying to work through on our own. And so what we decided to do was come together and work together to help heal one another. And so that's the reason for all of this, for the Brothers Healing Call. We made a commitment to be consistent with one another, to be accountable to one another. And our goal here, coming together with you, Brother Manan, is to inspire others to, you know, get together with, you know, their brothers and sisters or family or, you know, whoever, come together and commit to being consistent with healing. I mean, we kick it together, we travel together, we family reunion, we do a lot of things together, but we rarely come together with the focus of healing in mind.
1: That's right. So what is healing actually look like in relationship to Black men? Before we even talk about everybody else, right? What is healing actually look like? And I'm gonna take a step back because I want this to be as organic of a conversation as possible.
2: Brother Lou, go ahead. It's on you.
0: Absolutely. You know, when we talk about healing, as I was listening to you, Brother Manan, in the first segment, you know, you were talking about the children and the youth specifically. And, you know, I think about healing and I think about all of us, how we all kind of met each other in our teenage years, in our adolescence. And we think about the things that we were susceptible to as well. So I think about healing, even some of those wounds from us being, you know, teenagers ourselves or going through our own childhood wounds, and then us being healed and being able to raise sons and daughters, you know, as healed people within community. That's really a big deal, man. So what I see outside now, when you talk about the young people, I also see a role that we step into as men, as protectors, as keepers, as, you know, not gatekeepers, but as people who are also prioritizing our health, our mental well-being, and doing that through practices like what we do on the healing call. So, you know, Jamil, man, from your particular perspective, bro, how does that fit into where you are, you know, right now? I'm just throwing that question back to you again.
2: That's good. And this is what we do. Like, we support each other's growth through challenging growth and asking each other essential questions that we have to really reflect upon and look within. And when I think about what healing means, it means becoming more aware of self, right? Aware of, you know, things that were passed down to you from your mother's side or your father's side,

0: things that weren't even yours, right? You were just born into a set of conditions, and things have been impressed upon you, and over the years you pick these things up, and all of the different types of trauma. Many of us on the call, many of the brothers grew up without our fathers, which left a significant childhood wound on us, and that's the same thing that you see with a lot of the youngsters who, you know, you might see acting up in the community. You know, it's fatherlessness, right? The lack of having that solid, strong male to guide and protect and to provide, right? Not having that example and demonstration of how we do this. And we grew up without that as well, right? And so we had to figure a lot of things out on our own. But for me, healing is looking back at my little self and looking at all of the things that he had to deal with and basically loving him back to health, right? Loving him back to health. And I'm realizing that the more I do that work within myself, it frees me up and opens me up to be a better father to my own sons and, you know, be a better, community leader, be a better mentor, all of the things that I am in community. So my healing has a direct impact on the healing of the community as a whole.
1: And when we come back, we're going to talk about, a little bit more about healing and what it actually means to be superhuman. And is it our birthright? Is it our birthright as Black men to be just that? And how does our legacy play into the next movement of Black men? When we come back, we'll be back in 3 on the Grapevine.
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0: Yes. Welcome life, back. Life. I wonder, will it take us under? We don't know yet. We're going to put on our flotation devices. Welcome back. This is The Grapevine. I'm your host, Manon Sabir. We're picking some more grapes with the Brothers Healing Call that I'm a part of. Been a part of it. Man, I might as well have been a part of it since I was born, because that's how we operate and move with all my brothers on our healing call. For real. It's a number of us. We on a healing call, and I got Brother Lou and Brother Jamil Tyler on the award-winning The Truth 101.7 Radio. And I'm glad you guys are here, because we're gonna move into the next section. I think the next section is quite possibly one of the more important sections. It's a longer piece. We started with a prayer and also breathing, and went into just an explanation of what black men should be doing in our community. But now I'm going to take a step back, and this is a part of the conversation where I take a step back and I allow my brothers to conduct the orchestra. So let me take a step back and I allow one of my brothers to jump in and do some healing with all of us. All right.
1: You know, I like the idea, man. It's all aligned, as we always say, of the superhero, right?
0: And
1: I got my super teacher shirt on today, man. And you know, Brother Lou, what's the connection between your superhero powers and healing, brother? We talk about that a lot.
2: You all can hear me good, right?
0: Yes.
2: I believe that the connection between my superhero power and what was the other piece, good brother?
1: And healing, brother. How does healing unlock those superhero powers?
2: So I'll be honest with you, man. Like, coming back together with my brothers and doing what we do, that has unlocked a lot of my superhero powers from within myself. What I noticed was there were things that we got stuck, that I got stuck in personally. I can say that, from childhood wounds, childhood trauma. So unlocking some of my superhero powers just simply worked by getting involved in community with my brothers, really starting to become more vulnerable with my brothers, really being transparent about my journey and some of the things that I still was healing from, right, from childhood. It helped to have a safe space in the container. Manon talked a lot about the safe space in the first part of, the show. It's so important, man, that we build these safe spaces that are supportive of one another so that we can actually find our healing, find our superpowers. My superpowers, man, have really developed into more compassionate listening. The more that I get with my brothers, the more I find myself getting into this space of compassionate listening. The other superpower that I find is to be present. You know, as I think about being present with you all every Sunday on the call, I also think about being more present with myself. You know, I always tell people, man, whatever we want to give to other people, whether it be our children, whether it be our relationships, we have to be willing to give it to ourselves. So being present, man, with myself as I am right now out in nature, that's been a big part of my healing and tapping into those superpowers. What about you, good brother?
0: Man, I think for me, healing from the direction that I came from, being with you guys and having these calls, some days you're like, man, in all honesty, some days you look at the call, you're like, okay, all right, I got to talk to some people. No matter how close we are, it doesn't matter. It was just me having to like gear up to expose my vulnerabilities in response to the questions that you guys were giving me, and also these exercises you guys were, we were going through writing exercises. We did yoga on Zoom. We did breathing exercises. We were doing a lot of crying. It was a lot of crying, a lot. And brothers, we know that, black men don't cry. And for me, it was the most massive event for me.

0: in my life that of the things that I was going through, this thing became even more universal.
1: Yeah, that's powerful. What about you, Brother Jamil?
2: For me, I think my biggest superpower that's been unlocked is my ability to connect, right, with my brothers spiritually, right? It's been a spiritual transformation for me, in the sense that when I hear my brothers speak, I can see myself in it, right? It's like that reflection. And then I can see how Spirit is working to release us from things that have been, you know, we've been tethered to, that's been binding us up and holding us back individually. And as we work together, because that's really what it is. The other part of that superpower is like the Avengers, man, when we come together. I just watched Spider-Man with my boys, and, you know, just looking at how when you come together and you work together, you know, it ignites something in all of us, right? There's a lot of mental telepathy that go on, and, telekinesis, and like all of these different special gifts, just because we're connected in that way. And I think when you're around people long enough going through the process of healing, it just opens up so much within you that you feel greater than just yourself, because you are connected to something bigger than self.
1: Yeah, that's a powerful statement, man. Manon, as I'm thinking about this show, man, like you talk about the grapevine, they say that the fruit is out there, man, but you got to go out on the vine to get it, right?
0: Yeah.
1: So a lot of times, man, that's where we are with our healing, man. You just got to go out on the limb. You know, you got to go out on the limb to go get that great fruit, man. So I feel like that's a big part of what we do. And this whole program is called The Truth, man. It's like being willing to be exposed, right?
0: Yeah.
1: In front of others, right? And to take that risk, right? But it has to be safety there, right? There has to be that safe space container there. So I think that exposure is very important, man. So I'm excited to bring this kind of exposure to, you know, radio, to your show, to other listeners. And I hope it benefits people to think about how they too can begin to have this healing transformation in their world with a group of their friends or people that they feel safe with, you know?
0: Yes. You know, I you know, for us, we always talk about, and I think we first even started out, now this was actually my first time talking about shadow work and how shadow work is valuable, is powerful in so many ways. Am I right?
1: Very much so. Yeah, I know that. Yeah, I know we did the series on showing the shadow some love, and we talked a lot about, you know, how to do that. You know, what does that mean? It looks like, you know, looking inside of our judgments and our opinions and our views of everyone and being able to see ourselves reflected, as my dear brother said, in one another, right? So being able to look at your dear brother here going through a transformation of his own and being able to see your own reflection through his experiences, that was a big part of what we did. And I think many people could connect with others, man, just by simply having a lot of grace for what you see people going through and knowing that it could be an experience that you've had or something that you could go through too, and just being able to humanize everything, man, on this journey.
0: Yes.
1: So, yeah, that's been a big part of our collective as well, just showing that shadow some love and getting into that healing work as well.
0: So this is the microscopic view of a Black man's healing call. We hope everybody that is tuned in and is tuning in can see how we are trying to relay a message in a short amount of time. And we're just testing this format out. But before we go, we want to make sure that we leave out of our space with proper intention and proper purposefulness. So we'll have a prayer and also breathing to breathe us in, to breathe us out, and also pray us out, and we can be done. So
1: yes, indeed.
0: Go ahead.
1: So why don't we take those deep breaths, and I'll pass the

0: mic over to my brother. We'll take three deep breaths again, everyone here. The first one, just for the time that we've had today to refresh our mind and to renew our spirit, right, and get a fresh perspective today. So let's take a deep breath in for that refresh time. And exhale out. The second deep breath will be for the resetting of our nervous system, the time that we've had to reset our nervous system, which is very grateful that we've done this for ourselves today, I'm pretty sure, to let some of that stress and that tension go. Deep breath in for the reset. And exhale out. And the third deep breath will be for the restoration or the reconnection back to our peacefulness within. Deep breath in. And exhale out.
1: Yes. Brother Jamil.
0: Yes, indeed.
2: As we close in prayer, we ask that we were successful in inspiring people out here who are listening to take their healing serious. We pray that we are protected and rightly guided. We pray that we are healing just by having these kinds of conversations. And we pray that everybody is in acceptance of where we are. However, also looking forward to where we can be as we envision, right, a world that's better for us all.
1: Amen. Hey, y'all. Thank you, guys. Thank you, Brother Lou, Brother Jamil. I appreciate you guys coming on to the Grapevine. We'll be back next week, but we're going to be we might be back with some more people on this line, baby. So tune in to the Brothers Healing Call next week, 2:30 on Wednesday. We're going to come with some more healing because we need it in our communities. Thank you, brothers. Thank you, everybody, for tuning in. We'll be back in 3 minutes.
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0: The Grapevine, you picking some more grapes. I'm your host, Manan Sabir. And I'm glad you're in the building with us because we just picked some grapes the first half. We talked about the young lady who was killed in Jackson, Mississippi. Then we got a chance to talk to my brothers who I'm on a healing call with. That's not all of them, though. We got a whole boatload of brothers that are on the healing call. So when I say my brothers, I'm literally mean my brothers. And that was beautiful. We went through some breathing. We introduced the healing call to folks. And then what did we do? We talked about black men healing, black men becoming superhuman. That's what we need. We need more of that. We need more superhumans. We talked about safe spaces, keeping our kids safe. Individuals that are not keeping our kids safe in safe spaces, they need to be placed on a different island. Well, what the business is, looking to discover and support local businesses in our community, then make sure you tune in every Friday at 8 a.m. to Truth in the Morning with Homer Blow and Bailey Coleman for What the Business Is, powered by We Energies. Each week, you'll hear from local business owners as they share what their business is, where they're located, and one valuable lesson they've learned along the way. We Energies is proud to help power local businesses and the communities they serve. Don't miss What the Business Is every Friday at 8 a.m. only on Truth in the Morning with Homer Blow and Bailey Coleman, powered by We Energies, delivering the energy that powers local businesses. And the judge, it was a judge. Y'all got to listen to this. A Detroit judge. A Detroit area judge got caught on tape saying something super brazen. And I need y'all, I'm a let y'all know about this. Like, this ain't the first judge. This is not the first judge talking about how racist she is. A judge by the name of Kathleen Ryan of Oakland County, Michigan, a probate judge, meaning she ruled on, you name it, guardianship, conservatorship, mental health, commitment cases, decisions that control whether a vulnerable person keeps their own autonomy or gets it handed back to somebody else. Yes, that's right. On tape, September 2024, she called black people lazy. She called, in her own words, "I'm not systemically racist. I'm a new racist." Let's play that video real quick.
1: That breaking news from the 7 investigators, a local judge accused of making racist and homophobic comments is vacating her position after being removed from her docket more than a year ago.
2: It's a story the 7 investigators first broke in September of 2024. 7 investigator Heather Catallo is here with what she has learned.
3: This has been a long process. You'll recall we revealed recordings of Judge Kathleen Ryan making some shocking statements. Judge Ryan has essentially been on paid leave for 15 months and once described herself in those recordings as untouchable. The Judicial Tenure Commission has been investigating this for more than a year, but they did not take action against her. Her lawyers confirming to me late today that she is retiring, and the vacancy for her position has already been posted by the governor's office for potential candidates to apply for an appointment

0: to the bench.
1: I can honestly say that. Okay, I'm not systemically racist. I'm a new racist.
0: The seven investigators were the first to reveal the recordings that Oakland County officials say prompted Judge Kathleen Ryan.
1: I'm not systemically racist. I'm a new racist.
2: One more time.
0: The seven investigators
2: were
0: for an appointment to the bench.
1: I can honestly say that. Okay, I'm not systemically racist. I'm a new racist.
0: The seven investigators were the first to reveal the recordings that Oakland County officials say prompted Judge Kathleen Ryan's removal from her docket in August of 2024.
3: Black. I'm so off of this Black Lives Matter and Me Too. All this. Oh my God. I'm like, you.
0: On Wednesday, a judicial vacancy was posted on the state bar website saying the former Oakland County Chief Probate Pro Tem Judge was vacating her position on the bench.
4: The Honorable Kathleen A. Ryan presiding.
5: Good morning. You may be seated.
0: Ryan was a probate judge for 13 years until the Oakland County Probate Court Administrator filed a complaint against her, alleging Ryan had been harassing him, calling him after hours for years, and making racist and other inappropriate comments.
6: I've never met anybody that enjoys hurting people and brags about it the way she does, or intimidating people, scaring people.
0: Hutton says his complaint was not acted on for months, so he then sent the recordings of his calls with Judge Ryan to state and county officials.
6: I just want to make it right, and I want the people in Oakland County that come to court to get a fair shake, to have their day in court, to have an unbiased trier of facts.
7: If you're black from any other country, you're doing way better. If you're an American black person, then you're lazy piece of.
0: Judge Ryan has been paid for the last 15 months while she was out of the courthouse, and taxpayers have been footing the bill for visiting judges to handle her docket. Now her lawyers say she is retiring and leaving the bench. Judicial Tenure Commission investigations are not public unless they reach the point of the JTC filing formal charges. Again, that did not happen in this case, so the results of that will not be made public. Now, meanwhile, I did speak with one of Judge Ryan's colleagues, Judge Daniel A. O'Brien. He said Judge Ryan was a good judge, and he expressed frustration that the court was left with visiting judges for so long while the JTC investigated, saying that really left a lot of cases not having continuity. So at least there's some resolution.
2: Yeah.
0: She's retiring.
2: So let's talk about racism. There's no Google search on judges being racist. Like, how many judges do we know have documented cases of this, of themselves being new racist or racist? Like, what, you know what the implications of a judge being racist in court cases that you probably try are maybe 60% minority? That has to, you, man, the fallout has to be crazy. The fallout has to be absolutely nuts. Now, you know, whether or not she called criminal cases or not, that remains to be held up. But what she is a person who has to judge without bias. So she decides who is believed, who is considered competent, who controls another person's body, money, future. This is crazy. This is absolutely nuts. The major implications are like guardianship and personal freedom, that she should decide whether or not an elderly person or someone with a disability is incapable of controlling their own life. And this level of racial bias may have influenced whom she viewed as responsible. If you look at family control, and she ruled in disputes over who should care for vulnerable relatives, that her racism, her bias could affect whether she trusted a black parent, sibling, and or caregiver. That, I mean, if you were in front of a judge, and you, of course, you are not going to know whether or not they're not old racist, they're a new racist. You're not going to know about that. But you dang sure can possibly test that theory out by showing up in court and getting something that's obviously

0: proven beyond a shadow of a doubt yours. It's going to show your way is obtuse. It's leaned towards your way, and the judge completely rules against it. Completely. That is something that we'd have to think about. That is something that we have to think about. She probably ruled over due process violations and all that. Credibility decisions. You know, like calling black people lazy raises the question of whether or not she believed in those credibility decisions, whether or not she believed black witnesses, attorneys, and families as readily as white ones. Wow, this is absolutely amazing. But we know for our purview what this is saying. We know what this is saying. He not only did, it's crazy because the guy was like, man, she is a good judge. It's like he's trying to save face for snitching, but he let the cat out the bag. He probably witnessed, and you can only imagine the level of conversations that he's heard that he got tired of hearing just because he wanted to save his job, but he could not sit back and let it happen again. I mean, he may be a white dude, but he actually told on a new racist. So that's the craziest part. How we have new racists. What is the definition of a new racist? What is the definition of a new racist? What's the gap? What's the difference between an old racist and a new racist? What is that? Are we saying to ourselves, like, these new racists, man, they're back, they're into lynching again. They're into lynching black people in Mississippi. They're into hiding evidence in unsolved murders. Are they into all of that? Those are the new races, right? They use technology, and the old races use flip phones or rotary phones. What is a new racist? What does that mean? Does that mean that you're ruling as a judge? You're ruling against every case that doesn't go in the favor of, that goes against the favor of black people and everybody else? What is that, the new racist? Man, we have to demand. I think especially in our courts, we need to demand better accountability for our judges, and especially the ones who are new racists. We're gonna come back. We're gonna pick some more grapes on the Truth 101.7. This is The Grapevine. I'm your host, Manon. We'll be back.
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5: I say what I mean. I ain't no joke. We ain't making no memes. If I pull up on them, I'm making a scene. Then I'm making screams.

0: I'm your host, Manon Sabir, the Grapevine, who's picking some more grapes. We are picking some more grapes in August 5th, 2023. August 5th, 2023. Montgomery, Alabama. Hat goes up in the air. Black America has never let that hat come back down. That Black America has never let that hat come back down. Y'all can't let that hat has to stay in the air. It's our bat call. It's our bat call. The Montgomery Riverfront Brawl. It's the anniversary of the Montgomery Riverfront Brawl. 3 years since the bat call. And I'm a fighter myself, man. They was getting at it. They were getting at it. We got that video? That's all good. So this guy, his name is Damian Pickett. He asked, so I'm going to set this up. He asked a group of white boaters to move their pontoon boat out of the reserve dock. Words, you know, got pitched back and forth. Went into like a little shoving match. And then Pickett got jumped. I don't know what he did, but he threw that dang hat up in the air, man. And it was a wrap. It was a wrap. The whole internet saw it the next day. I mean, you already knew when that hat went in the air. He was out. I'm trying to figure out why he threw the hat in the air, and he just held his hand in the air like it was a finger roll, like he was Earl the Pearl on the basketball court. He just held his hand right there, and the hat fell to the ground, and he got with it. He started squabbling.
1: Let go. Hey, I'm really proud of y'all. Montgomery Brawl. Not one, but them all.
0: Yep,
1: Montgomery
0: Brawl. Is.
1: Shout out, bro, that can swim.
0: Through that. Oh, there it is.
1: You really all of them.
0: Montgomery, it was a wrap. I mean, that was the flip. Like, even the white dude was like, man, all right, let me let this hat go.
1: Now, y'all done started some

So with the chair, like I got some action. Work, no well, after like that, it was everybody from everywhere. 16-year-old dude, his name is Aaron. He jumped off another riverboat and swam across. He swam, was swimming. Swim across. They could start calling him the Black Aquaman. Black Aquaman, as soon as when he came through, it was a wrap. He came out of that. He came out of that water. He looked like he was soaked. And he just went and, you know, it was a whole nother holiday. It was a whole nother holiday. So he came out. Somebody pulled out a folding chair. I mean, the internet just had a field day. The FBI actually got involved, if y'all don't remember. The FBI got involved.

found no incidents of like hate crime. This was just, you know, I think a family of individuals that had a pontoon boat and didn't want to move their boat. And then they got into a fight with these folks. Might have been drinking or whatever, but, you know, it was one of those. It wasn't something that the folks, especially the ones, the riverboat co-captain, and then also the kids who were part of this. It wasn't the fact that they wanted to fight. They wasn't out there to fight, man. They was out there to work. But the gentleman, you know, threw a punch first, and then once he threw that punch, it was a wrap. You know, the guy started fighting. He started, you know, the black dude started going into his he started going into his football mode. So, yeah, I mean, shout out to the black the revolutionaries at the Alabama Brawl, and shout out to y'all for defending yourselves, man. I really appreciate that. Sometimes you got to stand up for yourself, because, you know, it takes a lot, especially in a state like Alabama, where a lot of things have, a lot of injustices have happened, for you to stand up and fight back and fight against, you know, a crime. So I think a few people got misdemeanors. Some people got, you know, suspended sentences, community service. But legally, is not the same as culturally, Milwaukee. This became one of the, for us, it became one of the purest, funniest, proudest displays of black unity this country has seen in years. I mean, people was coming from all different parts of that riverfront. Like, you had the dudes, I mean, after the first part of the fight, when that dude threw the punch and them guys walked away and they banded up, the white family had banded up, and then black dude, I don't know where his crew came from, but they came, they had shirts off, tees, they was with it, and they started running after these people, and then it was on and popping. Then you had the young guys come through, and they did their thing. Then the older people, that one guy had a folding chair, and he was, the other guy, his might have been his brother, was choking another guy. That was a lot, man. Here it is. This is a wrestling. Everybody that was there, Montgomery Brawl. They're pushing people in the water. Montgomery Brawl. Man, shout out to the girl. Montgomery Brawl. Hey, now y'all done started some, so we gonna finish. Y'all did. And this time, yep, Everybody about to witness it. Bro told them. Look, there go Aquaman right there. So now we got a problem. I call him Blockwoman. Blockwoman was, hey, he was swimming like Michael Phelps. He got over there fast. Like, I got some, he wasn't even tired because he came up. He 16 years old, handling grown men. Wow. See, look. That's the crew. Man, this is absolutely the crazy part about this is, like, I'm surprised the amount of people that actually stayed dry. Because me, I'm tossing people in the water. They still, like, I'm tossing people in the water. You going ham. You out. Now here's the group of the young kids. They got to pulling their pants up. All their shirts off. Let go. And I'm really proud of y'all. Montgomery Brawl. Not one but them all. Montgomery Brawl. Shout out bro that can swim. Montgomery Brawl. Yeah. Montgomery Brawl. We had to show the antithesis to, you know, to the hanging and stuff like that. You all can't. This is what happens. It's what happens when you mess with us. You get black woman giving you 21 right hands in the dome piece. I mean, he hit the dude so many times. Wow.

Y'all got it, man. This right here is absolutely one of the things I wanted to discuss today, because look, we're watching it. If you're on the radio, we're watching the entire video. The video goes bananas. The ladies should never have jumped into this, and because they were collateral damage, a part of this. One guy gave her a left hook. I don't think he wanted to, but it looked like, for me, as a fighter, we call that a check left hook. Check, you know, you don't go all the way through. You just, you know, give him a little. We call it the side piece. Call it the side piece. And now you get the old men. The old men are trying to prevent the other dudes. The old men are trying to prevent the other guys from. Yeah. So now you got two dudes in yellow and in purple, and they got the women fighting the women, going after the women. They giving them kicks and punches. I'm not advocating for, I don't advocate for unnecessary violence, but I do advocate for taking up for yourself. And if it involves many other, there's the folding chair. He's folding people up. They had to arrest him because he was the one that took he didn't use his hands. He actually used an actual weapon, so they had to give him, they probably gave him a misdemeanor. Ain't really hurt because it was a plastic folding chair. But ultimately they arrested all the white guys and a female, I think two or three black dudes. So yeah, I mean, you have to look at it. This fighting back is okay. So I want to connect this back to many things that we talked about. We talked about a tree in Jackson, Mississippi, and the young lady losing her life. Judge hiding hate, hat in the air, an entire community not waiting for permission. They did it because they needed to do it. So shout out to the Alabama Brawl folks down there. We see y'all. We don't forget y'all. August 5th, we'll never forget. This is almost like John Brown's revolutionary, Nat Turner's revolution. We see y'all. So Milwaukee, y'all let me know. What did Chantel? I'm going to go to the chat. Oh, yeah. Jasmine West says, hey, y'all. Muhib Dyer says, indeed, you're talking about the brothers that were just on. Muhib Dyer said, good job, brothers. Chantel Bacchus says, and they say we can't swim. Yeah, we can swim. Yes. Yeah, we need an outro. We need an outro for this segment. Yep. And they say we can't swim. Yeah, we can swim. When it's time to swim, we're going to swim. And we're going to swing chairs.

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7: 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Billionaire Mark Cuban is buying a minority stake in the soon-to-be Las Vegas Athletics through Harbinger Sports Partners, a firm he's general partner and president of. Rashawn Williams is founder and chief investment officer at Harbinger and a proud Morehouse College graduate. He spoke to Bloomberg about how he sees big opportunity in Vegas as sports enters what he calls his sports 2.0 thesis.
8: They're not just looking at themselves as a ball team. They are looking at themselves as an entertainment company. What are you doing with that ballpark when you're not having baseball games? What are you doing with the football stadium when you're not having a football game? You want to rent it out. Concerts, corporate events. What's the concert and entertainment capital of the world? It's Las Vegas.
7: Sean Williams on Bloomberg. The A's are expected to move into a new $2 billion venue in Vegas in 2028. I'm Bloomberg's Justin Milliner on the Black Business Beat.
9: Yeah.

up. I'm your host, Manon Sabir, the Grapevine, and thank you for tuning in. Tuning in to the Grapevine and picking some more grapes with you. I got something to talk about. Black women. I'm glad you guys are here. Glad you guys are listening. You're on the award-winning Truth Radio 101.7. We need to talk about something. We got to talk about your hair. I know. And I'm not talking about swimming. That's one thing. I know the hair curls up as fast as it can. We're not talking about swimming. It's a product 70% of black women wore in the past year. Yes. It has 169 chemicals. It's really the same stuff in pipes, pesticides, floor tiles, sitting on your scalp for weeks. 41 out of 43 products contained at least one hazardous chemical. 91% had a substance linked to cancer or reproductive harm. 10% had hormones disruptions. That's right. 10% had hormone disruptors. So

0: Why does it hit black women the hardest? And this is not like if you are wearing hair extensions, if you're wearing hair extensions and you just had them just one time, it's not a one-time thing. This is a, you know, hair extensions, you usually wear them for weeks or even months. And then you kind of get them redone, whatever, in between time. But these are the, what is in the hair extensions are called PFAFs or forever chemicals. And a study by Consumer Reports in 2025 found carcinogens in all 10 hair braiding brands. All 10 hair braiding brands. So 9 out of the 10 had lead. And I'm not, hey, look, I ain't got hair. So I can talk about this. But I want to make sure that you all realize what is going on in your hair, because I do care. And this is related to the women who are wearing hair extensions for weeks up to months. So if it has direct contact with your scalp, your neck, fumes can be heated. And that's where the researchers based a lot of their research at. So some people can't even recall not seeing certain relatives without hair extensions. And this is, for us, it's chronic. For us, it's really, really chronic. So I'm gonna play this. Do we got that clip? The clip is about this lady. This lady did an interview. She was interviewing a doctor about the chemicals that go on women's hair. We're not going to play all of it, but we're going to play enough of it so y'all can get an understanding of what she's talking about your
1: health
0: hair.
1: It's a story we've been tracking closely. Potentially harmful chemicals making their way into braiding hair and extensions that are often marketed to black women. By some estimates, over 70% of black women use hair extensions or weaves at least once a year. Now, new data released this month is shining a light on the potential risks of these cosmetic products. I spoke with the researchers behind these two new studies.
2: A style often deemed as protective for black women is now under scrutiny as two new studies warn of health risks in hair extensions. On Tuesday, Consumer Reports revealing new findings that human, synthetic, and plant-based hair extensions from 30 brands have volatile organic compounds or heavy metals like lead.
3: Human hair by far had the most lead that we've ever seen in testing these products, orders of magnitude above synthetic hairs.
2: The study looked at 3 samples of each brand, and there were some exceptions. One product with no heavy metals, another with low heavy metals.
3: So that tells us that these manufacturers can make a safer product.
2: Nearly a year ago, we spoke with medical student Crystal Thomas, whose commentary on braiding hair led to Consumer Reports' first analysis.
4: I noticed my hair was itching and it was just difficult to breathe overall.
2: Now, research is expanding. The Silent Spring Institute, a scientific research nonprofit, testing 43 hair extension products.
5: We found chemicals in these products that are associated with cancer, reproductive harm, and also birth defects.
2: The hair containing 169 chemicals, including flame retardants and pesticides.
5: We found that all but 2 of the products that we looked at contained at least 1 of those hazard chemicals.
6: What substances most alarmed you and why?
5: The compounds that most alarmed me from this study were the organotin compounds. Those are compounds that are typically not found in consumer products. We know that they're associated with endocrine disruption in humans as well as cancer.
2: While both studies had small sample sizes, calls for more research and regulation are growing, with New York and New Jersey introducing legislation to regulate or ban synthetic braiding hair in 2025. The Safer Beauty Bill package also reintroduced in the House last year.
5: There needs to be more efforts to uncover some of the products and their risks.
1: For more on what these findings.
0: So if you want a copy of that, video, you can just pretty much go to YouTube and look it up, because, you know, a lot of this is not new, but

0: but enough of it is. And now they're starting to do a lot more research, clinical research trials on the harmful chemicals that are found present. But what they did not prove is that these extensions cause illness. So more research is needed on long-term effects of the hair extensions. But the straightener data is stronger. So frequent use of more than double of frequent use of straightener more than doubled uterine cancer risk. Yes. So that's what they're really, really talking about. And I wanna know for stylists that are out there, and we're gonna talk about this some more, but for stylists, has a client ever asked what's in the hair? Like, do you actually take precautions when you are taking something out of a package? Do you actually look at what the ingredients are inside of that particular package in relationship to the hair? Or you just take it out of the package and, you know, get to working on a woman's scalp? Because, you know, we know that a lot of these styles are protective styles. You know, like some women like to go swimming, some women like to work out. Like, these are protective styles. And, you know, to do a black person's hair it's a lot of work, you know, because once that water hits that hair, it's a wrap. So, and then why does a product this widely used still have no ingredient label in 2026? Like, where is the outrage for women who are facing, especially black women, who have to, you know, maneuver around hair care? Where is the outrage for women in response to the ingredients that need to be placed on very harmful products? I mean, from the researcher's perspective. Like, I want to know. They have a bill that's out. They have a bill. It's a federal bill. It's a cosmetic safety for communities of color and professional salon workers act. So what they're aiming to do is they're aiming to put extensions. I don't know if the bill passed. We can find out, but they're aiming to put extensions under FDA for the first time. Now, I get it. There, you may be the person who's like, man, I don't want the FDA to regulate these hair extensions. That means that there could be a underground market in relationship to the hair extensions coming into America. But man, I would rather the FDA regulate, and for what it matters, I'd rather the FDA regulate hair extensions than our women continue to wear them and be faced with 169 distinct chemicals in your hair that you don't even know. We barely know the amount of chemicals and ingredients that go into cake batter. So I can just imagine the amount of chemicals that are in our hair. Come on, y'all. Let's think about this. I want to know what you think. Hit me up on the chat, YouTube chat, or give me a shout, 833-212-1017, 833-212-1017. I want to hear from you. What do you think about hair and what's really in the hair extensions, the chemicals and the forever chemicals that are in your hair? Because it's causing problems. We'll be back in 3 minutes for the Grapevine.
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0: piece, last piece of advice I'm going to give y'all. Welcome back to The Grapevine. I'm your host, Manan Sabir. Who picks some grapes? You're on the award-winning The Truth Radio. Yes, glad you're here because we got so much to talk. 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My last piece of advice, y'all, and I'm going to close with this one question. When was the last time you looked at something your body wanted and told it, no, you don't control me? Not because you couldn't afford it. Not because you couldn't afford it. Not because the store was closed. Not because the doctor frightened you. But because you deliberately decided to exercise discipline. Yes, you decided to exercise discipline. I wonder if Black Milwaukee could fast together. If
1: your baseball game to the next level, GRB Academy's annual top.
0: If we go one day without feeding every craving, every clicking every notification, answering every insult, and buying everything that's advertised to us. Because I think fasting isn't just an empty stomach. However, I do know that fasting is a way to prepare and repair your body. It's a way to what you call, we call that when you fast, you enter into this state of autophagy where your body after 24 hours allows, your body allows itself to repair itself. It's like when a lion is attacked in the wild, and when that lion is attacked in the wild or is hurt, they're not going to go out and hunt. They're gonna retreat and go back to wherever their lair is, and try to heal. And I think for us, fasting is one of the ways in which we can heal. Fasting is one of the best ways in which we can heal. Imagine this. Imagine going 16 hours without eating, and then the rest of the hours, the rest of the day, which is what, 8 hours, using those 8 hours to eat. So you're eating, let's say you wake up in the morning, you don't eat. And then at, I don't know, 10, 11, maybe, you wind up eating for that period of time, those 8 hours, right? So from 11 a.m. to 7 p.m., you're eating. You're going back to bed maybe around 9:30, 10 o'clock, and you're doing it again. Within those 8 hours, you can eat, you can drink, you know, do whatever. But between 7 p.m. and 11 a.m., you're fasting. You're not doing anything. What do y'all think about that? Could you do it? Could you actually do it? Could that be a way to help you repair your body? A lot of us don't feel like we can do it. Because your body is really asking you. Your body is asking you who's in control. Your body is asking you who is in control. And in reality, you have to tell your body that you are in control. And this matters for

us. This matters for not just our body, but our families and also our community. Our community is facing a real health emergency. Nearly in this is in America, nearly 6 out of every 10 black adults in America have high blood pressure, hypertension. Black adults have the highest hypertension, high blood pressure rate of any major racial group measured by the CDC and, you know, some of those other organizations. But let's be responsible here. Fasting is not a magical cure for hypertension, high blood pressure. So I'm not saying that. Or diabetes or obesity. It doesn't replace going to the doctor, checking things out, making sure that, you know, you got to make sure that you are using the proper steps. If you need medication, get the medication. If you need movement, do movement. If you need nutritious food, do the nutritious food. Or seek medical care. But remember that doing the right thing is, for me, it's fasting. I'm going to fast. Usually for me is every Monday and Thursday. So I skip a couple of days and I fast. I skip a couple more days and I fast. Now, what does my fast include? My fast is I eat nothing. I eat air. I don't eat anything. On Mondays and Thursdays, I'm not eating at all. I'm waking up and I'm trying my best not to eat any food. And what does that do to my body? My body, it takes a rest. It takes a break from digestion. My body takes a break from having to answer the call of digestion and, you know, urination and all the other stuff. It takes a break. And it's okay. It's like running your car across country and then parking your car, knowing that you pushed it at 100 miles an hour the entire time you ran your car across country. You got to stop. You have to stop. And a lot of us, it's hard for us to stop. So, you know, I'm not going to say power is starvation, but power is creating a boundary. Power is creating a boundary between dinner and midnight snacking, a boundary between hunger and your habits, a boundary between what the body needs and what an industry trained us to crave. Fasting doesn't have to stop with food. But what if we fasted from sugar, alcohol, social media, arguments? What if we fasted from all of that and we just came into the realization that, shoot, man, we can do this. We can do this. We ain't got to be angry. I guarantee you, if you are angry, if you're angry with yourself and you start fasting, oh man, you'll probably be even more angry and then happy that you got food in your belly after you stop fasting. So freedom is possessing. Here's my word of advice. Freedom is possessing the discipline to say no. Freedom is the discipline to say no. That is freedom. Hey, y'all. That's the show. That's the Grapevine. I'm glad you're here. You were picking grapes with me. Guess who's coming up next? Jazz. Jazz Tyler is up next. Tap in with Jazz. Stay tuned. Don't go anywhere. We're still in the building.

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11: There's some things I want to highlight that we may not be cognizant of, and I know that some of y'all are going to take issue with what I say, but I'm going to be factual and I'm going to be objective about it because they are still hard at work to make sure that we die fast, we live difficult lives, we make less money, we have less access to healthcare. Ladies and gentlemen, that's not just some random occurrence.

Good morning. Welcome to the program. Today is Wednesday, August 5th, 2026, where all eyes are on the state of Michigan, where it appears Democratic socialist, or maybe I should just call him a progressive, Abdul El Sayed, will defeat Representative Haley Stevens in Michigan's marquee Democratic primary race for the U.S. Senate. There is something like a 14,900 vote lead as we speak for Abdul El Sayed, with a number of votes still to be counted from Wayne County, which encompasses the city of Detroit, where it appears Haley Stevens may pick up some votes, but it may not be enough as of right now. The 1-point lead that Abdul El Sayed has over Congresswoman Stevens very well could be enough. And so you are probably thinking, is this potentially the future of the Democratic Party, where those who are more centrist, those who are more moderate, those, dare I say, who are establishment, may be removed from the party in favor of legislators and senators, members of Congress, and even governors who are decidedly much more to the left? I see it a little bit differently, and I know that there are some folks who are very, very happy and celebratory about that win in Michigan. I'd imagine my producer is likely one of them, as he had made it clear that his support was behind Abdul El Sayed in a contest that it appears that he will win, which is a tremendous victory for the far left in America. However, there are some things to take into consideration, and I also want to tie what this primary victory may mean for the governor's race here in Wisconsin, because we have a very similar situation. So you have Haley Stevens, who is a member of Congress who represents roughly the same amount of people as our Milwaukee

County Executive David Crowley. As you all know, David Crowley would probably be considered a moderate or a centrist, and certainly a part of the establishment. And he currently represents an amount of people that is, of course, similar to what the losing candidate in Michigan is representing, somewhere around 1 million people, give or take. And then we have Francesca Hong, who has been leading, if not dominating, in the polls since polling started in the race for governor. I think the writing is on the wall. There also is a story that I'm going to share with you in just a little bit where David Crowley is admitting that he believes that his received endorsement from Governor Tony Evers came too late. If we flip back across Lake Michigan and go to the state of Michigan, Haley Stevens also said that her endorsement, or her being endorsed by the previous Democratic governor of Michigan, Gretchen Whitmer, which came last month, was also a little bit too late. And so for those who are celebrating and rejoicing, exercise a bit of caution. And so there's something I've talked about over the last couple of programs, and it's called the wisdom of crowds. And when large groups of people make a decision, that decision oftentimes is one that can defy conventional wisdom, and it also is a smarter decision usually than any one particular expert could ever predict. Primary elections are different. If I'm going to use a sports analogy, which I don't do very often, a primary victory for a far left candidate is like winning a single playoff game and thinking you have won the championship, thinking you have won the pennant, thinking you have won the Stanley Cup, thinking you have won the World Cup, when you've only won a playoff game. Something else to be noted. I come to find out there are 8.3 million registered voters in the state of Michigan. It's a lot of registered voters. Michigan has more registered voters than Wisconsin has population, basically by a factor of two. A lot of people are registered to vote in the state of Michigan. Yesterday's election in this midterm preview primary election is going to see record turnout for a midterm primary election in the state of Michigan. Please keep in mind that there are better than 8 million registered voters in the state of Michigan. Yesterday's election, which is actually still going on right now because there are some votes to be counted out of Wayne County, which encompasses most, if not all, of Detroit. Turnout's going to be about 30%, potentially as high as 34%. There is no wisdom in that crowd. While the victory might echo loudly for some, especially those on the far left that believe that that is the direction not only the Democratic Party needs to go in, but that is the political direction that the nation needs to go in to combat and to undo some of the worst policy decisions coming out of the Trump administration, 70% of the people in the state of Michigan did not cast a ballot in this election. It's very, very deceiving. And people will take this victory and try to apply it to the wisdom of crowds when the crowd has not voted yet. Here is the risk that we run. So Mitch McConnell is essentially no longer a factor in the U.S. Senate. So the Republicans currently have, and I'm going to include Mitch McConnell in this count, they have 53 seats in the U.S. Senate. The U.S. Senate is 100 senators. The Democrats have 46, plus they have Bernie Sanders, who is technically an independent but does caucus with the Democrats. So all in all, the Democrats have 47 seats in the U.S. Senate, and the Republicans have 53. Currently, right now, as it stands, the state of Michigan has two Democratic senators. If El Sayed loses to a Republican in the fall, and I can't predict Michigan's politics because I can barely predict Wisconsin's politics, not only will the Democrats set themselves back in their quest to get a majority in the U.S. Senate, they're going to lose a seat to a conservative Republican for the next 6 years. So keeping in mind, the Democrats are at a disadvantage. They're at a deficit in the U.S. Senate, but not.

nominating a far left progressive to run against a Republican when 70% of the people in the state of Michigan have registered voters have not voted yet is a calculated risk. Now, I don't want to take anything away from the victory because I do believe it speaks volumes to how a certain segment of voters in this country, whether it be Wisconsin with our governor's race or Michigan with the U.S. Senate race or a number of contests all over the country. I think there's a sentiment of how people are feeling about the conditions, and they may believe that a political extreme on the far left will combat that of what we are seeing on the far right. But at the end of the day, when cooler heads prevail in a system like America, a bipartisan, bicameral, constitutional republic that is just littered with capitalism, extremes do not work. They sound good. They provide all of the answers. Any question that you may have about any policy, there is going to likely be a response by progressives and democratic socialists, because it's easy to come up with a response. Oh, healthcare is too expensive? Make it free. Wages are too low? Raise them. Rich people have too much money? Take it. Education not doing so good? Fix it. Environmental hazards and the air is not clean and the water is not clean? Purify it. There's an answer to everything that plagues us. Can they accomplish those things legislatively? That is where the difficulty lies, because you can tell voters literally anything during the poetry of a campaign, especially if you are meeting voters where they're at. Data centers, horrible. Response, stop them. Don't build another data center. And then you'll have people to say, oh, I like that. I don't want a data center coming into my community. And there absolutely is one segment of the Democratic Party that is vehemently opposed to data centers. If you live in a rural area and you don't want all of your land being taken and all of your water being used, you don't want your utility bills to go up and your electricity usage to go up, not to mention all of the noise apparently the data centers make. If you have a candidate that is very ambitious, that is telling you and looking you directly in your eye and saying, we're going to stop these data centers from being built, why wouldn't you support that candidate? It makes a lot of sense. It's very, very simple to comprehend. But legislating is a much, much different story. And for those that are interested and those that want to do a little more research and dig a little bit deeper, also, let me say this. Whenever somebody says, do your research, like, I don't like that cliche, because most people don't know how to do research. To most people, doing research is just Googling some stuff. But a lot of times, Google is just going to feed us answers that we are expecting, or feeding us answers that are already aligned with what our current thinking is. Research would be, what are actual policy achievements? What are actual legislative victories? Bills passed and signed into law by this new, more left-leaning segment of the Democratic Party. How many of them have actually gotten elected in large contests around the country? Now, I will also say this. Mamdani in New York, that's a huge victory, whether he calls himself a democratic socialist or a progressive. I think that was motivating for an awful lot of people. But yesterday I went through the list of his campaign promises that made him a very attractive candidate to New Yorkers, especially post Eric Adams. Eric Adams was a disaster, which is a shame because he had a lot of promise. He was a centrist, moderate guy, had a great relationship with the police department. He also was real close to Donald Trump. And if I'm not mistaken, Donald Trump either endorsed Eric Adams or stopped just short of endorsing him, which doesn't help in a city like New York, because I don't know if you can get bluer and more liberal than New York City, which, let me remind you, is like 10 million people. New York is not an actual representation of what America is. It's like 750 different Americas. So the political decisions made by New Yorkers is not necessarily attributable to other

0: parts of the United States, especially us here in the upper Midwest. But it's incredibly motivating for other folks who have left-leaning political proclivities. So I went through a list of some of the things that Mom Donnie said on the campaign trail. And there, of course, have been roadblocks and there have been log jams because legislating is different than campaigning. You can campaign on anything. And then once you get elected, you will see how incredibly difficult it is because you've got special interests. You've got lobbyists. And for some reason, we seem to forget about this thing that has been one of the largest impediments to Democratic policies going back since the parties did their realignment starting in 1948 when the Democrats became the Dixiecrats, which then became the modern incarnation of the Republicans. So any Democratic policy in the modern era has faced considerable obstacles because of this thing. And the thing is called the Republican Party. And so you may hear a fantastic serving buffet, if you will, of left-leaning policies that answer every single question about every single thing that is wrong or misaligned with America. Just remember, there's going to be opposition and some pretty dug-in opposition to some of those policies. So I'm going to take a break. I'm going to come back. I want to share with you something that David Crowley said, and I hope this is not foreshadowing of what is to come in 6 days when the overwhelming majority of voters in the state of Wisconsin will cast their ballots. We have had some early votes being cast in the city of Milwaukee. In fact, yesterday was the highest number of early votes that have been cast since this current election cycle has started. Not sure entirely what that means, but at least more people are paying a little bit more attention as we grow closer to the August 11th election. So we're going to talk about David Crowley, who I think is actually here in the building because I got a notification that he is here. He's probably at one of these other radio stations defending his campaign and why voters should select him, especially if you're one of those undecided. I'm going to take a break, going to come back, going to chat, going to talk about the things, going to get into some details. And, of course, your questions and comments, my goodness, they're always welcome. Even if your questions and comments don't make sense to anyone except you, for some reason, we will honor and entertain them here. 833-212-1017. 833-212-1017. 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Don't go anywhere. I'll be right back.
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Wisconsin is just 1 week away from the election, and there are four Democratic candidates for governor still vying for the nomination. Of all the things that have happened during this particular Wisconsin primary, this is the one that is probably the most shocking to me, that even with 1 week, less than a week until the election, there's no commitment to support the candidate who has been endorsed by the current Democratic governor. Now, we've talked to Kelda, we've talked to Joel Brennan. Some time ago, maybe a couple of weeks ago, I did see a very narrow path for Joel Brennan, and I thought there was some opportunity to get agenda items that are important to African Americans, especially in Milwaukee, to have those agenda items at least make their way into this gubernatorial contest. But it appears that Joel Brennan is going to be as far away from victory as Kamala Harris was when she ran for president in 2024. So that plan isn't exactly going to work out. Kelda Royce, who is a state senator representing Dane County and Madison, she also is polling still at 2-ish%, still in single digits. And she has not decided to pull out of the race and endorse David Crowley either, because I firmly believe that every time Kelda looks in a mirror, and I don't know if there's a mirror that she walks past and doesn't stop and gaze at, I think she sees a governor. I believe she actually does. And so she's not going to drop out of the race either. And so when we do our autopsy of this very unusual Democratic primary that we're seeing here in Wisconsin, we're going to take those things into consideration. There were too many Democrats in the race for too long. When Francesca Hong was able to solidify her lane and galvanize an incredible amount of grassroots support, while the other Democrats were fighting over their share of centrist and moderate Democratic voters, Francesca Hong had a very, very clear path to victory because her supporters are very unique in their political understandings and their political wants and wishes. And only she can meet their particular and specific needs politically. Those people are not likely to drift to somewhere that's further to the right. They're not likely to say, oh, well, my second choice is probably going to be Joel Brennan. Oh, my second choice is going to be David Crowley. I don't know if they had a second choice. And I can take a play out of history, a scene that was set about a decade ago. Bernie Sanders supporters weren't supporting Hillary Clinton, and they made the case as to why they would not, because her politics do not represent the direction that they want their elected officials to go in. And Bernie Sanders and Hillary Clinton were about as different of people and politicians as you probably could find. And so there was a phenomenon that took place. There was this third party candidate, Jill Stein. And here's the thing. We've seen third party candidates before. They are an alternative. I'm not sure if the alternative that they represent is reasonable, but it is a place where protest votes can go. You guys remember an election from a very long time ago? In fact, it was 26 years ago, but I remember it like it was yesterday. It was the presidential election of the year 2000, in which Al Gore and Joel Lieberman were the Democratic nominees, Al Gore being the vice president for two terms under what I would call a relatively successful two terms of William Jefferson Clinton, challenging the Republican nominees for president and vice president George W. Bush and Dick Cheney. Then there was this fellow who represented the early incarnations of what would turn into more legitimate third party candidates. I believe his name was Ralph Nader. And Ralph Nader represented a political ethos that did not necessarily align with everything the Republicans believed and did not align with everything that the Democrats believed as well. It seemed at the time, and the data that we had back then, nothing even remotely close to

what we have now. The way we can analyze elections, the way we can get exit data, the way we have polling data, everything is mechanized. Everything is artificially intelligent now. I believe that the data that we get about voters, issues, and elections is far more accurate now than it was 26 years ago. Because back then, Google was not the kind of factor that it was. I remember doing what it was called, it was new at the time, internet organizing, where if you had somebody's email address, and everybody didn't have an email address 26 years ago in the presidential election of the year 2000, but if you had email addresses, a collection of email addresses, you would use those email addresses like home addresses, and you could send people campaign correspondences via email. That had never happened before. It was a new and revolutionary time in American politics. But my, oh my, has this stuff evolved now? You got half of the commercial that you will see, not necessarily the ones that you saw in this primary, but the ones you will see from August 11th through November, half of them are going to be made with artificial intelligence. Tom Tiffany has a damn commercial where the cow is not even a real cow. It's an artificial cow. Probably gives artificial milk. But at the time in the year 2000, Ralph Nader was a choice for voters who typically would vote for a Democrat. Ralph Nader took maybe about 2% of the votes that we believe at the time probably would have gone to Al Gore and Joe Lieberman, and ultimately it was a very, very contentious race. In fact, when I went to bed that night, we had one winner of the contest. When I woke up the next morning, we had another president that was declared the winner. And then, of course, it was settled in the U.S. Supreme Court. There were still votes and ballots that were uncounted in Broward County, which we know were Democratic votes that would have favored Al Gore and Joe Lieberman. And ultimately, that was a contest that was decided by the Supreme Court when I believe George W. Bush and Dick Cheney were up by something like 531 votes, and they called the whole damn election. And it was such a debacle and such a fiasco. The first thing, the very first thing, that was done by the new Bush and Cheney administration, because they knew they stole the election, is they sent American stimulus checks with a surplus that had been built up by the Clinton-Gore administration, because they knew that they stole the election. And a lot of people in this country were very angry. In fact, I can remember some of the speeches that were given by members of the Congressional Black Caucus at the time. They were crying foul, and they were not ready to embrace George W. Bush as the president of the United States and to quiet all of that political noise. Because when a president first gets elected, that is when their approval ratings are supposed to be the highest. That is when their political

0: that he wants to do. Maybe the courts will intervene at some point, but for the most part, he can say and do anything. He can weaponize his Department of Justice. He can weaponize the whole of the federal government, and no one really says or does anything. And in the event that Tom Tiffany finds himself on the winning end of our contest, that's going to take place the first Tuesday after the first Monday in November. That's a rule of thumb in case you ever want to know when an election is. It's the first Tuesday after the first Monday. Don't know who came up with that. Sounds like something old timey like Benjamin Franklin.
1: We will have the election on the first Tuesday after the first Monday following the first Saturday and Sunday.
0: Makes no sense. Tom Tiffany will steal this damn election and then give us the surplus to try and calm us down by sending us all checks. From CBS 58, Wisconsin is just 1 week away from an election, and there are four Democratic candidates for governor still vying for the nomination. Milwaukee County Executive David Crowley says while he's grateful to have Governor Tony Evers' endorsement in the race for Wisconsin governor, Crowley admits he wishes it had come sooner. I'm going to pause there, take a break, and pick it right back up. Eyes are still on Michigan, where a nail-biter of a contest where Abdul El-Sayed, who does represent the left flank of the Democratic Party, did beat, apparently, Representative Haley Stevens, who represents a much more centrist, moderate wing of the Democratic Party. And, of course, Abdul El-Sayed will advance to November to run against a Republican candidate named Mike Rogers, who, of course, has the backing of President Donald Trump. 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I'll be back shortly.
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Our phone number, if you're so inclined, if you want to call it or text it or whatever you want to do, is 833-212-1017, 833-212-1017. Talking about a decidedly leftward shift in the Democratic Party, at least in a primary, but we've seen this before. Bernie Sanders did very, very well in primary election states back in 2016 and was actually doing very, very well in primary election states in 2020 because it was a short-lived campaign because Bernie was talked off the cliff not to run because the Democratic Party needed to line up behind a candidate that could actually win and defeat Donald Trump. And we resigned to the fact that it was Joe Biden, who was an old man. He was old then. He was old. He's been old for a long time. He was old when Barack Obama picked him to be his running mate, and then he got older. But Joe Biden represented a segment of the Democratic Party that can galvanize more support with what we call the wisdom of crowds. And this needs to be a lesson learned because people who are new to politics don't quite understand the cycles of it, because once they get in, they believe that the world is as idealistic politically as they want it to be. Campaigns are idealistic and as you want them to be. Getting elected is very, very different. The ideas are different. The strategies are different. The messaging is different. You're actually talking to different voters. If I asked some high school youngsters to vote for a class president, and let's say there's a lot of really qualified high schoolers that throw their hat in the ring to run for class president. They're solid on the issues of high school students. They want better school lunches. They want more after-school programs. They might even want different subjects being taught. They may want more college readiness classes. These high schoolers that are running for student council might even want the trades introduced into their high school. Man, oh, man. And they're very articulate, they're very intelligent, and they run really solid campaigns for high school president, okay? And there's a primary for high school president. You have seven candidates, each of them just as qualified as the next, and they're giving their speeches and they're trying to convince their student body that they are the leader of this particular campaign in this race, and they would be the absolute best choice. And then there is a vote. And the seniors of that particular school vote on a class president, and there's a winner. Let's say it's a decisive victory, and they give a speech, and everybody's all fired up. But then there's one more election. It's one more. Those high school students, they spoke with their vote. They voted for a candidate that's going to take them into the future with all of these great ideas, everything from better school lunches to new classes and bringing in the trades or whatever the political issues are of these high schools. But then the vote goes to the larger community. See, you have the high school that voted, and that was the primary. But then the real class president of that senior class is going to be decided by the rest of the people in that community. Some are grandparents. Some are single parents. Some are 50 years old, some are 70 years old, and what you will find is a totally different candidate may win. See, what Democratic Socialists do is they galvanize.

organize the seniors in high school and they tell them to vote. But then when they win their primary with the support of the seniors in high school, the adults come to the general election and they may go in a completely different direction. This is what I want to prepare people for. There are no victories, whether it be Francesca Hong, whether it be El Sayed in Michigan, when only 30% of the people vote. Now, here's the hard part. How do you convince voters that did not vote in a primary election and might be distant as far as their political proclivities from the person that won the primary? Now, I know for a lot of people in this country and a lot of people listening to this program, your political affiliations are very loose. You vote on issues, and sometimes you don't vote at all if you don't like the candidates, because really nobody is stopping you from staying home on election day. It's also very easy to not vote at all and just to say, oh, I don't do politics. All politics are bad. Two wings on the same bird. It's very easy to do that. And quite honestly, about 40% of the American public says those exact same things when we have presidential elections. Please be clear and do not lie to yourself. 40% of the people in this country that could be voters do not vote for president for whatever reason. Therefore, we don't oftentimes get the best candidates nor the best winner because a large section, tens of millions of people, cast no vote. And I believe that if our voter turnout was higher, and here's another one for you, Wisconsin has some of the highest voter turnout in the country, and it's only 72% if we're lucky. That's still 28% of the people that can vote, that could vote, that just opt not to, and they're going to sell you on an excuse. And I don't go back and forth with those people. I only go back and forth with the people who want and demand real change, real social change, but won't do a single thing about it. I don't want to hear from you. Just keep it to yourself. Just be a private citizen and keep all that stuff to yourself, but don't tell us all of the things that you want and all the things that are messed up about the mayor and about the governor and about members of Congress, and you don't vote. Don't just relax. Just go and get yourself a Coca-Cola and drink it. Put a little ice in it. Maybe drink out of a straw. That's classy. And just sit there and drink your Coca-Cola. But it's a much different contest when a larger number of people who do have solid political affiliations vote. I'm a Democrat. I'll explain it to you if you got time. I think you can probably go back and listen to some of my other shows over the last, 15 years, and you'll be able to see why. Here is why it's difficult for me, because there's a real specific set of issues that I know have been plaguing the African-American community. And some of these issues have also plagued other people and other communities. And I have seen political remedy to those issues in other ethnicities and in other communities. So let's say the reparations is an issue. It's not really an issue for me because I don't know if Black people would be ready for the backlash that we would receive if we ever got reparations. But I know that the Japanese, who were interned for just a little bit, just a little while, not long, they got reparations. So they were made whole, right? So there was a wrong. They were taken against their will and they were held captive for no fault of their own. And then America was like, oh, we're sorry. Here's a whole bunch of money for your inconvenience. So I'm giving that as a simple, easy to understand example of how there was a problem and there was a political remedy to satisfy and to solve that problem. So we have seen other groups get political remedy. When it comes to issues that impact the African-American community, specifically our low levels of literacy and our children, and if that is allowed to persist, and as of right now it is, and fully funding public education is not going to be the answer, because fully funding public education has been something they have been saying since the 1980s, and we have more than tripled how much we invest in public school students, yet we still have a glaring disparity of Black children that can't read. You know what that means? The next generation will be devoid of Black people participating in the labor force because they didn't learn how to read when they were in third grade. And if that issue is not being addressed by any candidate, I don't care what your party is, if you have no solution or if you won't even speak to it or if you won't sketch out a plan, I'm not going to vote

0: you. I don't care where you are on climate. I don't care where you are on LGBTQ plus IA issues. I don't care where you are on small business development. I don't care where you are on Canadian wildfires and clean drinking water and clean air. If you don't have a series of policy issues or platform items on that single issue, you have not earned my vote, and you're telling me that you don't want it. And I say, fair enough, because my vote is very sacred to me. You, as the candidate, are asking me for my vote. And if you are not providing me any food to feed myself politically with your campaign, then I'm just not going to eat. Let's talk to, actually, you know what? Vincent, hang on. I'm going to take a break. I'll come back and I'll chat with you. Talk to Vincent on the other side. 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I'll be right back.
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0: 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Let's talk to a patiently waiting Vincent. You're on 101.7 The Truth. How are you?
1: Not that well, Sherwin, after the news that's coming out of Michigan. The thing is that in the beginning of the year, the Democrats had all this enthusiasm about flipping the House and the Senate coming up this fall. And with this results that are coming out of Michigan, they have made it a little harder for themselves. The fact is the Democrats had all the winning issues. The fact is the economy, the fact that health care is more expensive. The fact is this is ridiculous. Iran war and conflict, whatever you want to call it, that is continuing. But the fact is that now that we made it, Democrats have made it harder for themselves, especially in the Senate position when you look at the results in Michigan. And so I don't understand what people want. You know, the fact is the Democratic Party has a problem that it has to kneel down to so many constituents. You have to deal with black folks. You have to deal with Hispanic folks. You have to deal with LGBTQ, STUV, whatever you want to call it, issues. You have to deal with the environment. You have to deal with young folks. You have to deal with elderly folks. You have to deal with poor folks. And the only issue that the Republicans have to deal with is saying, hey, all those folks that the Democrats have supporting them, just F them. And they end up winning. And that's the only issue that they have. And so now we come up to this point where now we have to deal with socialism in our party. And it's not a winning issue throughout these states. And it's said that, you know, the guy's not going to win. His chances of winning in Michigan is pretty slim. And so I don't understand what people want. You know, especially people that call themselves Democrats, because you can't satisfy everybody. But you got to understand, you have to win. You have to win in order to get something. And then when you continue to go down this road, the road that seems like the Democratic Party is going down with the socialism bit, it's just not going to work. And so it doesn't bode well for the governor's race here in Wisconsin. I hope some people come to their senses when it comes up to this election next week, and we can kind of turn this around. But the Democrats are about to blow this whole thing, and a second term, 2 years of Trump with a Republican Congress, he's going to be really unfettered. Just understand, he's going to be unhinged, because he doesn't have anybody to try to stop him. And we need Democrats in Congress to win either the Senate or in the House in order to try to stop this idiot. Because it's going to be Katie barred the door. And understand, you know, black folks, Hispanic folks, young folks, whoever, if Tom Tiffany becomes the governor

0: State. Get ready. It's going to be Katie Barter to the door again. So we need to start thinking about how we're going to live our lives, because the fact is elections are going to be curtailed. The fact is they're going to be taking away your right to vote. They're going to be doing all these other things. And so it's ridiculous. You know, the Democratic Party just have to – they got too many factions that they got to deal with. It's just amazing to me. And nobody wants to come together and win.
1: Thank you, Vincent.
0: All right, sure.
1: Appreciate your call. Vincent raises some valid concerns. They're not even following who the godfather of the modern incarnation of democratic socialism is. When Donald Trump is at his worst, and when we feel he can go even further, you don't combat his extremism with other extremism. You have to combat his extremism with common sense and pragmatism. That's why Bernie Sanders dropped out in 2020. He was like, I'm too extreme. We need someone that can actually beat Donald Trump. Bernie Sanders said, I'm going to get out of this race. I'm going to throw my support behind Joe Biden. And it made sense because Joe Biden won that election. Bernie Sanders knew that he would just muck everything up. He was not the answer. His policy ideas, it was not the time for them. The focus was on stopping Donald Trump. And when the larger crowd speaks in a general election, Bernie Sanders would have lost the presidency had he gotten the nomination. We know that. And Donald Trump would have been unhinged. Now, I guess the good news is we'd be done with Donald Trump now because he would have termed out in 2024. But that doesn't mean that J.D. Vance wouldn't be the president right now. And I find it funny and I find it ironic that Democratic socialists and their supporters, who are just some of the most insufferable human beings, who just, they throw bombs at everybody. Now they want everybody to come together behind them. See, there are consequences to their words and how they are very disrespectful. They really are, because they see their way and they don't see any other perspectives. And if you're establishment or if you're moderate, you are the problem. No, the problem is Republicans, but they don't see that. And anyone who seeks to be matter of fact, anyone who speaks on behalf of the larger group of voters, general election voters, gets shouted down. Oh, you just wait. You just wait. I don't think that David Crowley is going to be successful. He's basically admitting it in this article that appears via CBS58.com. He wished that he would have gotten Tony Evers' endorsement sooner. Had David Crowley, when he got in the race September of last year, had Tony Evers endorsed him then, oh, this thing would be over. Mandela wouldn't have gotten in. Sarah Rodriguez probably would have gotten in. And, of course, Kelda, because why not? But David Crowley would have had all of the time of this election cycle to communicate his policy stances and how he would be a continuation of the policies that were successful during two terms of an Evers administration, but everything got all messed up. And they did too much agreeing with one another, trying to play nice, and I think that that's ultimately going to be one of the reasons why this election cycle will go down in history, because they didn't challenge the independence of the Democratic Socialists, whose policies are difficult to bring to fruition, especially because her legislative record does not show that she can bring the policies and ideas that she had in Wisconsin State Assembly to fruition and get them signed by a Democratic governor. But the irony is that you are going to see, because one thing I know about, and this goes back to the Bernie bros of 2016, they weren't coming together with anybody. They weren't coming together to support a moderate, centrist Hillary Clinton. No way. They'd vote third party first. Yet they want a tremendous amount of support from the larger crowd for their political agenda. Even though Bernie Sanders said, I'm getting out of this race because we can't use my political mode of thinking and my policy ideas to beat Donald Trump. I'm getting out of the race and I'm going to support Joe Biden. And that's what worked. Francesca Hong is not going to get out of the race and say, you know what, we've got to beat Tom Tiffany. My political viewpoints are too extreme for an upper Midwestern state like Wisconsin that teeters back and forth between red, blue, and purple. She's not going to do that. But then her supporters are going to get even more outraged that people are not lining up behind her. And here's what I think. I think the Democrats need this loss. I think Tom Tiffany needs to get elected governor so we can go back to the drawing board and we can finally say that political extremes on one side does not beat political extremes on the other. So we need this loss in order to rebuild the party into something that can be durable. The Truth with Sherwin Hughes will be back.

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10: There's some things I want to highlight that we may not be cognizant of, and I know that some of y'all are going to take issue with what I say, but I'm going to be factual and I'm going to be objective about it because they are still hard at work to make sure that we die fast, we live difficult lives, we make less money, we have less access to healthcare. Ladies and gentlemen, that's not just some random occurrence. And they're criminalizing some of our just unnecessary, loud, boisterous, and disrespectful behaviors. You know, I remember an era where black folks didn't necessarily
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Welcome to Hour 2 of the Truth with Sherwin Hughes, giving you my expert political analysis of what potentially is to come. We had a hotly contested and heavily financed primary contest in the state of Michigan, where Abdul El Sayed did defeat Congressional Representative Haley Stevens. Haley Stevens, a much more moderate centrist, establishment Democratic candidate, if you will, was defeated just barely. There are still some votes to count. I think there's still 6,000 votes to be sorted through out of Wayne County, but El Sayed's lead is about 14,900. And even if Representative Stevens gets all of those uncounted votes, it simply will not be enough. And then El Sayed will face off against Republican Mike Rogers in November. And I don't believe that Democrats are ready for how far.

0: far and how low Republicans are willing to go to disavow anyone who is not just a Democrat, not just a progressive, but someone who has democratic socialist leanings. And it's going to be exceptionally easy for them to make that case, not just to other Republicans, but to some independents and some moderates. They're going to spend a tremendous amount of money. Here's an example. In 2024, it was found that African-American men were very much against trans people, trans rights, men using women's bathrooms, and boys competing in girls' sports. It was found that of all the demographic groups in this country, African-American men were the most opposed to anything related to trans rights. And so the Trump campaign spent $30 million to push anti-trans propaganda specifically to black men. Here's what a lot of folks may not know about modern political campaigning. Most of you get your information from a device. You're on a computer, you're on your cell phone. Your internet connection has a very specific number, basically an address that is attributable to you. It is your IP address. You can be identified by your IP address, and through your IP address and your social media activity, we can target ads to you and you specifically, meaning you may be in a household of five people. Some in your household are Republicans, some are independents, some are centrists, some are establishment, some are democratic socialists, and some might even be communists in your household. And there will be an election that is coming up. Each of you will see different ads because the ads that you see are custom tailored to who you are and where your political sensitivities lie. So if you know that there is a particular demographic group that is anti-trans or is anti-data center, you can target them specifically with ads. And here's what I will say about the Republicans. The Trump campaign in 2016 perfected micro-targeting. Now, they also got some help from Russia, but they were able to micro-target. In fact, during the summer of 2016, the images, the negative images that were blasted into the black community about Hillary Clinton actually suppressed the vote. And it worked. And we haven't seen anything like what we are going to see in November. And I could be wrong. I could be. But I am using the steady prologue of history as my guide because we literally have been here before. 2016, Bernie Sanders. 2020, Bernie Sanders gets in again. He's like, I better step out. I better step back because only an establishment moderate like Joe Biden can beat Donald Trump. And lo and behold, it worked. Let's talk to Israel. You're on 101.7 The Truth.
1: So, yeah, for our conversation, I did some research and everything. And the more I find out, the more, you know, I get more interested in these things. I was thinking about something with identity and then demographic and everything like that. Francesca Hong, and like I was somewhere and this person said, you know, she could step down so, you know, Crowley can get the spotlight. And I'm like, you know, that's a whole nother can of worms, like, you know, like reverse racism or whatever like that, her being, you know, ethnic woman with a lighter complexion and everything. And I'm really, my heart kind of went out for her because it was like, you know, she has issues like fitting in and she's just trying to, you know, I know like she can identify whatever, like, you know, I wish the best for her, but it's just like in her situation and concerns and everything, like, you know, everybody's kind of worried about being abandoned and everything once, like, you know, politicians get in and everything like that. But with the way things are going right now, what is the best place call? Because you said something crazy about how, like, either pro-trans or I won't say pro-trans or pro-black or something like that, but it's like, you know, it's kind of strange like that with the issues of homophobia in the black community and the issues with acceptance and everything, plus the issue of communication and lashing out, too. So it's a lot of confused and mixed emotions out there right now, but I'm like, you know, I was somewhere this weekend and brat season, but it was just like, you know, I felt bad because I couldn't get in somewhere because I had a criminal record. That made me feel terrible. Like, so
0: where did you try to get in and they didn't let you in because of your record? And how did they know you had?

0: a record?
1: They C-capped at the door.
2: Who C-capped? Like, where were you trying to go?
1: Not to sound like an extremist or anything, but like, like you know, even if like, you know, we can make things function, like, you know, can we actually like share?
2: Hang on, Israel, where were you where you got C-capped at the door?
1: Yeah.
2: No, not yeah. Where'd you go? Where'd you try to go?
1: Oh, it was some I don't know. I think I'm not even sure. I'm not sure if it was a rally or a meeting or something like that.
2: Meeting for who?
1: I don't know. Some guy. I forgot his name. I know. I was for some reason I was just jealous though, because I couldn't get in. And
2: you went to a rally for some guy, but didn't know who the guy is, and they C-captured you at the door, and they didn't let you in. So they made you stand there while they get you gave them your name and your date of birth, and they C-captured you on a computer and said, "No, you can't come in."
1: Yeah.
2: Did you try to go to the Francesca Hong rally in South Milwaukee?
1: Was that Francesca Hong's rally? I know. It was a few other people there, but I don't know. I was just trying to get a more in-depth look at it.
2: Where were you? Do you remember where you went? Did you have to take a bus to get there? And if you took a bus, what bus did you take? Or did you walk?
1: I remember taking a bus and walking a little bit.
2: That's okay.
1: That's important, right?
2: Did you say, this is very important. This is the most important thing I've talked about all day. So you got on a bus, but you weren't really sure where you were going or what was going to be featured at the place that you were going to, but you knew enough about it that you wanted to go, but they wouldn't let you in, but you don't really remember what the event was about?
1: You know, I was originally a clown for the children, but if that's how I can help, I'd be happy to be your fool. Yeah.
2: Okay, that's... All right, now. That's. I know he didn't just hang up on me.
0: The cap is heavy.
2: Well, let's continue on our streak. Hello, Bob.
3: Hello, Sharon. You know, you made two statements.
2: Hold on, Bob. What can we do about... Are you on speakerphone? You're too loud. Go back away from the phone. Do something different.
3: Okay.
2: That's much better. Right there. Go ahead.
3: We need to lose. We don't need to lose, Sharon. And how low do we go? Man, we stopped that man from going as low as he could have in many ways. You know, and we won with Biden and Evers. And we will continue to win, shall we? I hope. I'm voting for who you say vote for.
2: Bob, stop. I don't like when you say that. Because that's not you taking responsibility for your choices. Like, you have what your ideas of what you want to see. Your vote should be guided by you, not me. Don't do that. Bob, you could be my father. You shouldn't be taking political advice from somebody that can be your child. That's backwards. You should be telling me who to vote for. Tell you what, why don't we do this? Sure. Bob, who should I vote for?
3: Sharon, I would take advice from whoever I feel like it.
2: That's the damn problem. You probably taking advice from Israel, and he don't even know where he was at.
3: Now listen.
2: Bob, who should I vote for? You're an elder, and I respect the elders. Please, elder, guide me. I'm young. I know not what I do. Who should I vote for?
3: No, I don't know. I don't know enough about these people. You do. You seem to be real into politics so much that is, you know, and you have a talent, you know, so, you know.
2: Bob, you have life experience. Your life experience it far outpaces really anything that I can offer. So with that being said, with your life experience, Bob, who should I vote for?
3: Now, why are you deciding to give me cake today? You know, you normally give me castor oil. Now, listen, what I don't understand about these democratic socialists, they say no prison. I don't believe that, if they believe it. Where are the people going to go if there's no prison? And there's no police. What are they talking about? That's what I don't agree with, but I would still vote for one because we would never get that far. We will always have prisons and police, no matter what they say. Just like when Obama didn't agree with, you know,

0: gay people. I don't mean to say it derogatorily. And then
1: that's not derogatory. That's, in fact, say it again. You don't agree with who?
0: Well, no. Now, why do you want me to say it twice and I feel it's derogatory?
1: It's not derogatory. Say it one more time for the culture. What kind of people, Bob, did Obama not agree with? I need Sarah, to hear
0: when
1: it.
0: When I see two people, two men kissing on TV, I turn. And, you know, I can't take it. You know what I mean? And just like when, you know, they have this man farting on TV. What kind of people do that? What a lousy commercial. I mean, they have people. I managed to turn it because they don't have it, you know, but a little bit, one time or something, and they give you a warning. But they fart right on in the beginning, and I don't have time to turn. Boy, that aggravates me. Had that on TV. It's a lousy commercial. We didn't have that when we was coming up, you know. And so what I just don't understand, Cheryl, is no prison and no police. And I just ignore that because that will never happen. And I would vote for the socialists because I don't believe people will ever have no prisons and no commercials.
1: Okay. And, you actually made a lot of sense there, Bob.
0: All right, Sherwin. You're being pretty nice today. I don't trust you. I will talk to you later, sir.
1: Okay. Have a good day. Oh, this just keeps getting better. That was good. Farting and gay men kissing? All in one commercial? What product was that? That was just... Come on, let's keep it going. Let's do it. Linda, you're on 101.7 The Truth. Don't disappoint me now. Come on with it.
2: Good morning, America, and to all the good people of Milwaukee. Sharon, I just want to say that there's something that seems to be overlooked and unaddressed here. It's just, you know, slightly, you know, brushed over. And like I said last night in your Hughes Views 414, is that we have to set a step with all due respect to our alphabet community who has stepped out proudly and rightfully so and have always been in the closet. But we have to set a standard. We have to set a standard. They were always in the closet for a reason. So all I'm saying is for those who, you know, do not embrace the homosexuality community, we as Americans and as a democratic society have to set a standard. We are not setting a political, social standard for the alphabet community that is acceptable. And the other thing that I wanted to say is, This is a time that proud black people can assert our agenda politically, for real. And I think that we need to, as much as we want to embrace Crowley, we really need to really help his campaign by asserting our political agenda instead of tearing it down and being negative. For real. Because you're just giving the opponents something for their act. For real. I'm just saying.
1: You got six days, Linda. All right. Have a good day, too. All right, then.
2: Okay.
1: First of all, in the United States of America, nobody has to embrace anybody. You can... leave people alone. You can mind your business. You can focus on yourself, your family, your community, your job, your future, and that of your children. But you ain't got to embrace nothing. Let me also throw this in here since we're talking about singing Kumbaya. America.

0: ain't even embrace black people, but yet we supposed to embrace somebody else. No thanks. How about this? Y'all go first. Y'all embrace us first, and then we'll talk about embracing you later. But you got to show us. David has admitted it's too late. He admitted it. And we know that it is. If we were that interested and enthused as black people about David Crowley and his prospects for becoming governor, we would have been on board and been solid since last September. But here we go 6 days later, or 6 days rather, until the election. Now, all of a sudden, these are real valuable lessons that are going to be learned. Campaigns are grueling. They are every second of every day for a prescribed amount of time. You can't sit back and chill. You can't have a third of the electorate undecided, then all of a sudden realize, oh, I better come into the fold. You should have been there from the absolute beginning, and people weren't, for whatever reason. But there was one candidate that spent every moment of every single day campaigning her ass off everywhere, all of the time, all at once. David didn't run a good campaign. It's okay to say that. I know black folks get real sensitive because we don't like criticism. We better learn how to take it. Because the next campaign that we have for higher office cannot be like this one. We have to have a higher standard. I agree with Linda in that respect, but I agree with her with a different set of circumstances. We just get happy because somebody black is running. We have to have a standard for how well their campaign is run and the mechanics of their campaign. Here's the other thing. Black folks will want a whole bunch of stuff out of a political candidate and won't give them a penny. Won't donate a single dime. Now, the Republicans have their back against the wall because Donald Trump is not really giving Republicans anything to run on. But I tell you this, the RNC is very prepared. They got about $128 million. They probably have more than that. But also, please keep this in mind. Their money is coming from the boomers and rich people. Now, Francesca Hong is going to need a lot of money. She's going to need a ton. She's going to need a lot more than she raised during the primary. Where do you think her money's going to come from? Democratic socialist supporters are broke. Her money is going to have to come from establishment Dems. Yeah, that's right. Centrist Dems. You know, the same people that her supporters are calling the enemy. That's who has the money, and that's where her fundraising is going to have to come from. But I believe that her, not her, but her supporters are shooting her campaign in the foot with their disrespect. So we'll just wait and see what happens, because she's going to need millions, millions. And one of the reasons why she is so successful with a certain cohort of people is because their wages are too low and they're unemployed and they're drowning in debt and they can't afford their rent and they can't afford to pay for food. They can't afford to pay for gas. They can't afford to pay for their utilities. They really are financially strapped, but they better use every damn penny they have to support Francesca Hong, because the people that actually have the money that are a part of the Democratic establishment, that's where the money's going to have to come from if she's going to be successful. But again, the Democratic socialist supporters, they don't see that far ahead, that the very people that you are disrespecting are the ones that are going to have to write the checks. So I'm just going to chill. We'll just talk. You know what I should do? I should just talk about the weather for the next 6 days. I think it's supposed to have a little rain today. A little bit of rain, not a lot of rain, just a little bit of rain. Well, the grass needs it. It needs it. The Truth with Sherwin Hughes will be right back.
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Prosperity 555 says she hangs around with Hassan Piker, who is a millionaire, so she will end up getting money. There are a lot of rich socialists now. Is there? Is there enough, though? And they got a lot of races they got to spread their money around. Got to keep in mind, the DSA is only 120,000 members nationwide. I thought it was bigger. That's not really a lot of members. And those are dues-paying members. The affiliation might be larger, but there's only 120,000 people that are paid members. And I don't know what they do with their money. I don't know if they have a political action committee. I'm assuming they probably do. But there's a whole bunch of candidates running for the House, running for the U.S. Senate. I don't know how many gubernatorial elections in which they have a far-left progressive or a Democratic socialist on the ballot, but they're going to need a tremendous amount of money. And in the Democratic Party, money comes from special interests, which I know that Democratic socialists, they disavow themselves from some of those special interests. Like, they may not want to take any Mark Zuckerberg money or any Jeff Bezos money. And that's good if you stand on principle. But the Republicans take all the money. They take it all. Now, you can win in a primary election by being at a financial disadvantage. You can. You can win. Sometimes your opponent will outspend you in a primary election, but primary elections are different. They are ruled by ideology, not necessarily ruled by money. Money has a much more profound impact on politics in a general election because the core of the voters are very, very different. In fact, because primaries are ruled by ideology and by a cult of personality, if the opponent in said primary contest is heavily funded, they're getting a lot of political action committee money, they're getting a lot of special interest money, they're getting a lot of We Energies money, the person running against the well-funded establishment corporate money opponent, that strengthens the resolve of their opponent because they can say, look at them taking all that corporate money. Because remember, on the very far left, big corporate.

corporations that have a lot of money and contribute to political campaigns are the enemy. We want to tax those big corporations. In fact, we want to tax them out of existence. And those very wealthy people that are mega donors to campaigns, again, they are the enemy. They are, in fact, the scapegoat for everything that's wrong with America. So if you have a primary with one candidate who is really grassroots and they're not getting a whole bunch of corporate money, that makes them even more attractive to voters. And so when you have primaries that are going to see 20, 25%, 30% voter turnout, that grassroots support is very strong because there are people that will go and vote for a very liberal candidate, a progressive candidate, because they're not being funded by these big fat cat corporations. But when you get to the general election, it's a different ball game. Speaking of ball games, I don't know why I'm using sports analogies. The only sports I really follow is Bucks basketball and the Green Bay Packers. And where they're not playing, I don't care. The World Cup came. I don't even know what happened. There's hockey. They play. I don't know when hockey plays. I went to one Admirals game once in the 1990s. It ain't been back since. Baseball. Baseball is too often. You won't even get a chance to miss baseball because baseball is on. Sometimes, do they still do doubleheaders where they play 2 9-inning games back to back? Who wants to sit there? And the score will be 1-0? 12 hours later, one run was scored. That's so to use a sports analogy. If you win your first playoff game against a team that was only playing their bench, some people think, oh, we're going to win the championship. We're going to win the Super Bowl. We won a playoff game. Look how we won it by a lot, or maybe we didn't win it by a lot, but look at us. We won one single playoff game. We're going to win the whole championship, but then you have people popping bottles of champagne when you've only won a single playoff game. But then when you get to the championship, you realize the team you're playing, they're not playing their bench. They're not playing their second team or their third string. They're playing their superstars. The Republicans are putting their superstars in the race with a whole bunch of money. And do not underestimate the fact that Donald Trump and his Department of Justice will cheat. That's a whole factor that we haven't even considered. And I think they've been testing the waters of how they can cheat by going and intimidating election workers.

some kind of alignment amongst these different factions of the Democratic Party. And African-American issues, we will have to learn, need to be a part of that. It doesn't have to be the whole thing, but there has to be a place where African-Americans can fit comfortably within the Democratic Party, because it is very easy for us to sit out and not vote at all. If there are reasons, if there are policy reasons or even personality reasons for us to get involved in an election, we will. But the reason has to be compelling. The campaign has to be real. It's got to be honest. It's got to be exciting. It has to be a movement. It also has to not just deliver, but show how these candidates have delivered in the past. Very, very tough for a seasoned African-American voter to just take a shot on somebody new. But Obama was different. But the world was different. There's two worlds, I think. And when the long view of history is written, I think the world will be divided into two separate eras. Pre-COVID and post-COVID, because I don't know what happened to the world. COVID messed y'all up. COVID went in, something happened. Was it the vaccines? Maybe that's what the side effect is. We have lost our ever-loving minds. Nothing is normal anymore. Nothing. So post-COVID and pre-COVID, two totally different worlds. Pre-COVID, remember 2019? Oh, I remember like it was yesterday. People were dancing. People would just take off their shirts and just, I don't care. I'm just going to walk around with my nipples out. Everybody was happy. Even though Trump was bad, but like, whatever. He's an idiot. He's only going to be here for one term. 2019, everybody was just like, let's go out to eat. Let's go eat some shrimp. 2019, we were going to Red Lobster. You guys want to go to Olive Garden? I'll drive. It's 2019. Why not? Salad and breadsticks. People were going to Noah's Ark. They were going to the Dells. People were just living it up. Then COVID came. Then George Floyd. Then 2024 comes and Trump gets reelected. So pre-COVID and pre-Trump are two different universes. And in this new universe, everything is different. Everything is fragmented. Everything is separate. Everything is more, people are more angry and they're more sensitive and they're more ideological. This ain't going to work. You're going to have to come back to where we were in 2019. Maybe we just need to have a come to Jesus meeting, but don't do it in a damn church because church people gossip too much. Let's do it at the Olive Garden. Everybody loves the Olive Garden. No, it's not real, authentic Italian food. It's not supposed to be. Taco Bell is not supposed to be authentic Mexican food. Taco Bell is its own entity of cuisine. So stop saying, oh, I don't eat Taco Bell because it's not real Mexican food. It's not supposed to be, you goofy. I heard they're bringing back Mexi Melts. Don't tease me. Don't do that to me. Remember how people used to camp out when it was like Black Friday? Remember that? People would get a tent and they camp out in front of the Best Buy to buy a flat screen TV. Now flat screen TVs are $70. Remember that a long time ago? People, it's Black Friday. I'm not going to have Thanksgiving dinner. I'm going to have my family bring me Thanksgiving dinner to my tent while I camp out at Best Buy. Remember that? How insane. That was crazy. If they bring back the Mexi Melt, I ain't going to be here on the radio for a few days, y'all. I'm going to tell you right now, y'all going to hear recorded shows. I'll be out there in the parking lot of a Taco Bell wearing a sombrero and a poncho. You think I'm playing? So we're going to have a come to Jesus meeting. Maybe I shouldn't even say Jesus. A coming together meeting at a Taco Bell or at an Olive Garden, and we're just going to figure out our differences so we can move forward with decency and respect. Okay. Take a break. Come back. Finish reading my David Crowley story. And also, what is this here? I got some information about the Democratic Socialists. Because, I mean, they're

0: They might win, and then you're going to have to get on board with them. And then next election cycle, we'll just have full-on communism. 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We'll be right back.
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so I was just going on and on and on about just how weird the world is. Everything is just shifting to the more unorthodox, right? How do you guys feel about OnlyFans? Now, OnlyFans didn't start off being what it is. It's a place where you can get all sorts of content. Like, OnlyFans pages started off as if you were really into cooking, you could set up an OnlyFans page and you could share your recipes and post little videos of you preparing meals, like quick little meals or little $5 meals. It started off as very, very innocent and mostly benign, and nobody even really cared much about OnlyFans because it was just another new social media outlet. Oh, big deal, it's OnlyFans. It didn't really start becoming notable and notorious until somebody read the fine print and saw that OnlyFans allows content creation of essentially any kind. Now, you have to be an adult and you got to verify your age and all of that. But once you do that, you can post all sorts of things, including the X-rated. And OnlyFans is, I'd say, it's probably very popular. And I don't have the numbers right in front of me, but I'll bet you in the last couple of years, especially during COVID, it was probably a very high grossing social media application. Xavier, can we put up a poll? I want to ask people how they feel about OnlyFans. I want to make it very, very simple. Do you think that OnlyFans is a good thing or a bad thing? Is it something that

It should. Is it okay that OnlyFans gives people, I guess, a way into entrepreneurship where you can post very explicit content? Quite honestly, pornography. Does OnlyFans have a negative connotation to you? Is it bad? People should not be doing it. It's awful. They shouldn't be exploiting themselves. Are you one of those people that believe, oh, if you post something on the internet, it's there forever and you may regret it? Or do you see it as a way in which people can make their own decisions and achieve some kind of financial freedom because you can charge people to view these images? It also should be known that, let's say you sign up for a content creator's OnlyFans, and let's say it's not even anything that is X-rated. It could be a cooking OnlyFans page where they're sharing recipes. And let's say it's $9.99 a month to subscribe to this particular content creator that makes really delicious quick meals. You can screenshot all of those recipes and then upload it to Reddit or put it on your Facebook page or put it on your X account where all of the world can see. Even though you paid $9.99 for that 1 month membership, you pay for the membership, you have access to all of those recipes and all of those videos. You can download the videos, you can screenshot the recipes, and then you can just share them with people that did not sign up for that content creator's OnlyFans page. So you can sign up for $9.99, immediately cancel your account so you won't get rebilled the next month, take all the content off of there and share it on free sites. That also has happened with people who are sharing explicit images and videos of themselves. One person signs up for $9.99 a month. They take screenshots of all of the photos, and then they share those photos freely by dumping them out on the open internet. Do we have the poll up, Xavier? I'm just very curious. Do you think OnlyFans is a, that's a real simple question. Now, we'll roll with it. Do you think OnlyFans is a good thing? Or better yet, are you judgmental of a person that has an OnlyFans account? Do you, an explicit one, not a cooking recipe OnlyFans, not one of those, a naughty, bad one, bad and dirty. They do dirty things. Naughty, naughty, naughty. Do you think less of those people that showcase explicit content on the internet? Do you think that the offering of, I guess, pornographic images and videos via OnlyFans is appropriate? Do you judge those people in a negative way? And we don't know the reasons behind why people start those accounts. Maybe it's to make money. Maybe it's to make ends meet. Maybe they've got children to feed. Maybe they got a drug habit they need to finance. We don't know why, because they don't have to tell us why they started an OnlyFans account. But do you think less of a person? Do you take them less seriously if they have an OnlyFans account? If you are an employer and you're hiring for, I don't know, an HR position maybe, or a management position, and you want a good candidate, right? Someone that can, you know, provide, be a good asset to the company and help the company make money and be profitable, but they also need to be a good representation of whatever your company is. Maybe it's an insurance company. Maybe it's a bank. And you're an employer and you work in HR, and it is your job to make sure that you are hiring the best people that are of sound mind, work ethic, and reputation. And if you knew that a potential finalist had an OnlyFans and it was a very dirty one, naughty, naughty, naughty, would you maybe think twice, or would you use that as a strike against that potential employee? Would you pass them up? Because, you know, if other people found out, if people on the corporate board of that bank or that company that you were hiring for found out that you just hired somebody with a dirty, naughty, naughty, naughty OnlyFans, would you still do it? Now, I know how some men may think about this, but men's opinions when it comes to things like OnlyFans are not the only opinions that count. And there are some women that may find it distasteful that other women are exploiting themselves and their bodies to make money. So we're asking you on the YouTube, do you think OnlyFans is a good thing? I feel like that question is kind of loaded, but we'll see. Right now, it appears to be 62% to 38%, but only a few people have answered. So

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1: 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Do you think OnlyFans is a good thing? Okay, simple yes or no. Right now, 62% of you say that OnlyFans is not a good thing. What do you think about the people that have OnlyFans accounts? Would you hire them in a corporate environment that is very sterile and very conservative? Does someone's OnlyFans account, and let's say it's still up, okay? Maybe it's paused, but it's still up. All the content is still there. Is that a strike against that person? What say you? I'm going to take a break, come back. And I got something I want to share with you about an OnlyFans account. 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I'll be right back.
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Welcome back to the Truth with Sherwin Hughes. We put a poll up on YouTube, and we're just trying to get a sentiment. I know the people who listen to this program are probably very, very open about a lot of things, because boy, oh boy, do we talk about a variety of different subjects on this program. And I appreciate that we don't have to stay stuck in, holy smokes. Oh, I'm sorry, guys. I'm a little, a little distracted. So we asked the question on YouTube. Do you think OnlyFans is a good thing? Well, look at this. The results. See, the wisdom of crowds. When more people vote, the numbers can change pretty decisively. 58% of you say OnlyFans is a good thing. 42% of you say that OnlyFans is a bad thing. Holy smokes. So I've come to find out that Francesca Hong has a communications director who not only has an OnlyFans page, it's free to subscribe. I'm just doing research. That's all. I'm not judging this lady. I'm not judging her on her OnlyFans account. But does that... Oh, look, you even get a welcome message when you subscribe. It says, welcome to my OnlyFans. It means so much to have you here. I'm so excited to have a more private platform where I can share more of myself with my top fans and get to know you better. Be sure to check your inbox for more exclusive updates from me. You can also send me a DM and say hello whenever you like. That's actually very nice. And it says, I'm so looking forward to sharing my world with you. Thank you for subscribing. So that's, holy smokes. So to most of us, it's not that big of a deal. It isn't. It's not. But I think that the Republicans are probably going to weaponize this some kind of way. And I know what some of you are saying. Oh, the Republicans are a bunch of old dirty perverts, too. They are. However, if you cannot link direct dirty pervert stuff to the Republicans that are currently running in this midterm election cycle right now in the state of Wisconsin, if all of them are squeaky clean and married and have kids and there's no evidence of adultery or any of that stuff, I think that it shows a contrast that I don't know.

0: Oh, if the Democrats are prepared to have to deal with, and probably no big deal at all, but I'm just curious as to what you all think about someone having an OnlyFans. Can they be taken seriously? Can they be a legitimate employee of a corporate endeavor, any other kind of business endeavor, if there are naked pictures of them that are on the internet? And because the world is changing and people are much more acceptable of things, it may not be that big of a deal at all. But in a world where we're always playing gotcha with politics, you're always looking for some kind of scandal, you're always looking for some kind of immorality, and it's still, it can be used. It can be. Now, it works better with some people versus others. There are some people that can totally get away with scandal and get away with immorality. But I think at the end of the day, we want relatively scandal-free people who are the stewards and stewardesses of our tax dollars and those that are making policy on our behalf, because nobody likes corruption. And if you have moral shortcomings, then people may say, hey, I don't like the fact that you have moral shortcomings. I don't want to support you because you don't represent me, my family, and my family values. So it's less about, in my opinion, it's less about a political party and some of the proclivities they may have. It's more about the people in the state of Wisconsin or the people of the United States and who they want to represent them. And a lot of times people vote for people that are better than them. I want to vote for someone who is smarter than me, who pays attention to detail better than me, who is highly educated, like an Ivy League education in law and in policymaking and in political science. I want someone way smarter than me that can better understand the details and the fine print that I might just gloss right over. But that's me. I don't want somebody who I just was a fun person to go fishing with. No, no, no. I want an upstanding citizen that is of good, strong moral character, because I believe that those folks have sharpened their iron and can be very good leaders. The Truth with Sherwin Hughes will be back for hour three.
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0: Welcome to Hour 3 of the Truth with me, Sherwin Hughes. Prosperity says, Sherwin, we listen to you yourself admitted that you go to strip clubs, yet we still listen to you. Hey, not a lot. I don't go all the time. You can't go all the time. It's not good for you. It's only on a rare occasion, like a birthday or a Friday. Fridays are rare. They only come once a week. Maybe that's not rare. That means there's 52 Fridays in a year. But you know what I'm saying? No judgment. I'm not judging anybody on what they do. People do way weirder stuff. Wait a minute. Somebody's talking about nurses in the YouTube chat. Way worse than any OnlyFans model you'll ever find, by the way. By 1,000%. There's a meme that has made its way across the internet, I don't know, 50 million thousand times. And it shows a picture of very scantily clad young women wearing very, very short skirts and dresses and very, very high heels. And then right next to it is a picture of young women wearing scrubs in a hospital setting. And it said, there's only one group of whores in this photograph. And that's, you don't use that word. That's, you don't say that. Body count doesn't matter.
1: And that's the truth.
0: It doesn't. Women can do whatever they like. And if body count doesn't matter for men, it doesn't matter for women. If there is a lock that can be opened by any key, that's not a very good lock. But if there is a key that can open many locks, that I believe is the master. But don't listen to me. I'm just a humble servant of Jesus. Just a regular old guy, just trying to make it. You know what I mean? I'm a squirrel trying to get a nut. That's all. I call it like I see it, ladies and gentlemen. That's all I do. I'm just a regular old person like anybody else. Someone says, good day, Zen Master. I'm not the Zen Master, but I do want to share with you the specific language of something I was talking about yesterday. It's an old proverb, and it's called We'll See. It's also a cautionary tale, and it has survived throughout the ages. And I think it's very applicable right now to all the things that we are going through and all the things that are currently happening. And it starts by saying, on his 16th birthday, a boy gets a horse as a present. And all the people in the village say, oh, how wonderful. The Zen master says, we'll see. We'll see. One day, the boy is riding his horse and gets thrown off of said horse and hurts his leg. He is no longer able to walk, so all the villagers say, how terrible, how terrible. The Zen master says, we'll see, we'll see. Some time passes and the village goes to war. All of the other young men get sent off to fight, but the boy who got the horse as a present can't fight because his leg is messed up. And all the villagers say, how wonderful. How wonderful. And the Zen master says, we'll see. We'll see. The message behind this story.

story is pretty clear. We are prone to jump to conclusions about whether something is good or bad. We are especially quick to label something as bad. The reality is that things can be either good or bad, both good and bad, or neither. Because a tragedy happens. Oh, it's so terrible. But then there could be a turn of events and a switching of fortunes, and what was once a tragedy might turn out to be a blessing in disguise. A woman may get pregnant and she is not ready to have a child, and she may not be in a very stable relationship with the man, and she might even be unemployed. Oh my goodness, what is she going to do? How terrible that she got pregnant, this unplanned pregnancy. She doesn't know where she's going to live. She can't provide for this child. She certainly can't count on the father. Oh my God, how terrible. But then as time goes on, she figures it out and she gets her life together, and then she comes to find out that having that child was the best thing that ever could have happened to her, and it got her life on a much more righteous path. And then the villagers will say, how wonderful. You never know, ladies and gentlemen. So it has recently been revealed that, and maybe it's not that big of a deal. I'm just going to, if I get information, I'm going to provide it to you. And it's not that big of a deal. Let me check the YouTube poll because I just wanted to get an assessment of things. You know, there's this website called OnlyFans. It's actually an application as well, where you can subscribe to all sorts of different kinds of content creators. There's even people that are like, they test drive cars and they rate and review automobiles on OnlyFans. And then there are a lot of OnlyFans accounts are dedicated to cooking and recipes and how do you make quick meals and how do you feed a family of five for less than $10 a meal. It's all sorts of different content, but OnlyFans didn't become popular until adult content creators saw it as a way in which they can have a direct relationship and interaction with people that are subscribing to their content. And there's a lot of X-rated content on OnlyFans, but there's also a lot of X-rated content that's just available on the internet. But what it does is it incentivizes and monetizes people to subscribe to a particular content creator. If you want to interact with them, send them messages, you know, and get pictures sent to you directly, et cetera, et cetera. Quite honestly, it's a wonderful business plan, especially for very lonely men that aren't doing too well out on the dating scene. You see, they can, you know, talk to this woman on OnlyFans and they pay a nominal dollar amount per month. It's very rarely expensive, which is something that I never quite understood, because when you upload photographs and videos of yourself in very adult situations, like, those things exist forever. But a lot of people are very short-sighted with things. That's why I never really understood the fad of tattoos. One day tattoos will not be in style, because there was a period of time when they weren't. And we, of course, will revert back to that, because everything like that is cyclical. Here's the thing about the tattoos. I mean, people have gotten tattoos since 10,000 BC. It's not new, but a lot of times they would be hidden. You couldn't see them. They were on, I don't know, on the back or maybe on the upper part of the arm, where if somebody was wearing even a short sleeve shirt, you would be none the wiser that they were all inked up, or they would put their tattoos in very inconspicuous spots where they could very easily be hidden. Because, you know, I would like to think that tattoos are very personal. Something about you, something about your life, maybe an experience that you went through, and you want to remember that experience forever by getting yourself all inked up. And I will admit, some tattoos are absolutely beautiful. Oh my goodness, the artistry and the coloring of some of the tattoos and the patience you have to have. It takes a long time to do some of those tattoos. You might have several 5 or 6 hour sessions to complete that back piece. It's really a serious commitment. And shout out to those people that want to tell their story with body art. But one day you might regret it, and there's not a whole heck of a lot you can do about it. But this is the one that gets me. Face tattoos. And they vary. There are some where it's just a little bit right by the cheek, or maybe just a little teardrop. If you ever come across somebody with a teardrop tattooed on their face, don't argue with them. Trust me, don't. If they're angry and upset, just cede the point to them. Just like, okay, you got it.

0: You don't want to mess around with someone with a teardrop tattoo on their face. But then there's the people that have, especially, and this is a Sherwin opinion, and I know that everybody won't agree with this, a really beautiful woman who has just put tattoos all over her face. I just feel so sad because even if you get a tattoo removed, I've seen what a removed tattoo looks like. It's the scar. You're probably better off just leaving the tattoo or covering it up with another bigger tattoo. Have you all ever met somebody with somebody else's name tattooed on their body? You ever met somebody like that? I know someone who has two people's names tattooed on her body. Again, a cautionary tale, but you don't have to listen to me. I want you all to follow your heart. If you believe that it's a really good idea to get this person's name tattooed on your left butt cheek, meaning when you wear a swimsuit, everybody's going to see Jose Alvarez. If you love Jose Alvarez, then you get that name tattooed on your butt cheek. Get it. I support you in your love for Jose Alvarez. But boy, oh boy, I sure hope the relationship lasts because that ink certainly does. I just never. There also seems to be a common thread amongst tattoos. If you get someone's name tattooed on your body, I mean, you clearly really like them. They're very nice to you. They take you out to the Olive Garden. They take you to Taco Bell. You know, that's worthy, I guess, of getting somebody's name permanently tattooed on your body. But the commonality that I have seen is that those relationships, for some reason, they never work out. I don't know. I just would think that you would take the cautionary tale of everyone who's ever gotten someone's name tattooed. I told a story once about my friend who was involved with a lady for many years. They appeared to like each other. I mean, they had some problems, but a lot of relationships can experience problems. But that's when you come together as a couple, because when there's a problem in the relationship, it should be the two people in the relationship against the problem, not two people in the relationship against one another, right? You attack that problem like a couple and you resolve it like a couple. It's very, very simple when you think about it. So they decided that they were going to get each other's names tattooed on each other's bodies. Okay, this was a very good idea that they came up with because, I mean, they thought they were going to be together forever. So why not? If you know you're going to be with somebody for the rest of your natural life, well, then what's the tattooed name? It's no big deal. You're going to be with them and you want to show the world that this is who you are in love with and this is the person you're going to be with forever. So they go to the tattoo parlor. They make an appointment, of course. And then my friend, who's a guy, he goes first. And he gets her name tattooed on his left pectoral muscle. Right on his chest right here. Not too big, but not too small either. And he has the tattoo. He gets up from the chair. And the tattoo artist is like, okay, your turn. Guess what she said? I changed my mind. Yet another cautionary tale from The Truth with Sherwin Hughes exclusively on 101.7 FM. Don't go anywhere. I'll be right back.
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Come to find out that Francesca Hong's communication director has an OnlyFans account. I don't even care. It's very nice, though. It's free if you want to just take a gander. So there's no financial commitment. And shout out to her. She's, you know, a liberated woman. Women can do whatever the hell they want. Linda has some very colorful commentary in the YouTube chat. Linda says body count matters. No, it doesn't, Linda. You're being oppressive. People can do whatever they want to do. Body count doesn't matter. Who cares? Nobody cares about that. You can do whatever you want. You can't tell somebody what to do. I think if there's a difference, and of course these standards are set by society or whatever society is, it does not take all that much effort for a woman to sexually select a man. She can just choose. Women choose. And that's how our biology is set up. That's how we are set up as a species. Women get to make that choice. In fact, if men are overbearing and if they take that choice away from a woman, he can get put in prison for the rest of his life. So we take very seriously women's ability to choose who their sexual partners are. And it's entirely up to them. They can choose whomever they want. Now, the risks also to a woman are much higher because there is pregnancy, and pregnancy, if complicated and difficult, can kill the woman. She also can die in childbirth. And also, more often than not, that child, even though there was a man involved in creating that child, it is oftentimes going to be her responsibility. So the risk is very high. Now, there's a whole bunch of birth control. And in fact, there are more types of birth control.

0: for women than there are for men, because the risk is so incredibly high when it comes to women and their sexual partners. Okay, not to mention some of the other unintended consequences. But for a man to have sexual partners, he has to be something. He has to have money, fame, celebrity, dashing, good looks, because women are hypergamous. And you can look up the statistics from dating apps. 90% of the women are only interacting with 10% of the men. It's why women are drawn to very wealthy men and drawn to very professional athletes that have fame and have notoriety. They all want the best they can possibly get. And if a woman is going to sleep with a man with reproduction maybe being the end result, why would she want to be with the lowest caliber, the lowest tier of man? She should shoot for the top because she can. She is supposed to be sexually selective, you see. Men, we sleep with who we can. We just try our best, and we'll go out and we'll get our hair cut, put on brand new clothes, looking good. We just whitened our teeth and still come home empty-handed. A woman can go to the damn grocery store in a ripped T-shirt and some dirty sweatpants and get laid in the parking lot. It's very, very different. So when you say body count doesn't matter, the playing field is not level. Let's talk to someone who I think knows about the playing field. Hello, Al. How are you today?
1: I'm doing wonderful. First thing I want to say, as long as she got grip and power and her lips doesn't look like raw chitlins, she'll be fine. Number two, only thing men have to do, they don't have to try their best. They got to do their best. Because if the stroke game is trash, she ain't going to be around too long anyway, because she's going to be highly frustrated.
0: But Al, but doesn't he have to be something substantial for him to even get in that situation with a woman? Because women are very select. Well, most are very selective in who they sleep with. Like, that man has got to be something substantial, or at least better than the other men she had to choose from.
1: Either he going to have some finesse, and if he don't have no finesse, he's going to have to pay for that kitty cat. It's going to be either first option or the second option. The third option is you're just going to have your hand. So it's going to be one or two. That's it. Nevertheless, she give her life the crash and she choose the saddle, and then she go with any old thing. But don't nobody, that ain't going to last anyway, because that's a relationship on pity. But it's either going to be one or two. The other thing I wanted to share with the women, too, the word on the street that a lot of Arabic men feel you're easy to sleep with, but they won't marry you. So I was going to tell to the black women, when you get with these Arabic men, you let them know that chocolate cupcake needs gas station money. Mm-hmm. It needs cell phone store money. Okay? It needs mortgage money. Because what they know is that a lot of black women look at them, their skin color, and think they're going to have a pretty baby. And they also notice, too, that a lot of black women will try to take them on date. Black women, don't try to take no man who got money on date. You're the commodity.
0: Al, is that a popular thing that Arabic men are dating black women?
1: Arabic men been loving to date black women. They love to F them, but they say they will never marry them. So what happens is the black woman be like, oh, I got me an Arabic. So she going to go on and just give him all that cash, and he's going to go to the non-deserving one. So I tell black women, get you a gas station out of it. Sometimes you have to treat them like their bottom barrel, because y'all be building their head, y'all be building them up too high. You can get the richest person to give you money if you let them know, I don't care how much money you got, you still ain't sugar, honey, iced tea, and that will make them want to give you money more. But black women have a habit of, you want some of this good old cookie cutter cat? Run me some money. What's your name? Mortgage. Oh, I've been thinking about a cell phone store. Stop giving that cat up to them Arabic men.
0: But Al, isn't that prostitution if she's going to require some kind of finances or payment for the kookah?
1: Absolutely not. It's like bartering. I mean, or you could be like Jesus' Mama Mary. Oh, no. Have your cherry pop when she was 13. And you know if his daddy was around, he'd be in the DA database for child molesters and sex offenders.

0: We don't want black women to go out like that. We want black women to get everything that they are entitled to, because they always blame for something. They put down for something. Everybody want to make jokes about black women until they ready to get that nut and get them balls trained. So I say to all black women, you mess with an Arabic, get you a gas station.
1: But what about black men? About what about us, Al? What do we deserve? We deserve something, too.
0: Mr. Hughes, black men is okay. They okay. Y'all gonna mess with black women regardless. But we talking about the Arabic men, the Indian men, who have access to assets and financial gain. Now, I love my brothers, but like you, Mr. Hughes, you know, a lot of our brothers are kind of like very cheap. They feel like if they give $5, they done gave $5,000. If the woman says she want to get new tires, they'll tell her go buy used tires. If she says she going to get her a new car, they'll tell her, well, why do that when you go buy your used car? You know what I'm talking about, Mr. Hughes. So all I'm saying for the black women, you got to get the best that you can with your vagina.
1: Whoa.
0: Point blank.
1: What about her brains and her intelligence? Can't she get the best with that?
0: She sure can, but she got to open her own business. She has to understand that she's a commodity. She's exotic. Anywhere she go in the world, people are going to be captivated by her mind, her energy, her body, and that big fat moose knuckle. But a lot of people are making jokes about black women saying they're easy catch. Okay, well, since I'm an easy catch, I'm going to use my cat to get everything from you. Point, but look at what do white women do? What do white women
1: do? I don't know.
0: Tell me. What do they do to the football players? All they got to do is just get, and they get marriage, mansions, don't even do nothing. Just got a flat ass walk around there and let them run over them. But the black woman going to get looked past. So I feel like, hey, if you're going to condemn the black woman, she might as well be a business. What did your great grandmamas tell you? So that's all I'm going to say. Black women, stop giving your cat up to them Arabic men. Get your money first. So if they can talk about you, they'll feel good talking about you when you sitting in that house up in River Hills, Bayside, or you got that gas station, or he got you in oil because he feel that Punani is worth it. You have to understand, Mr. Hughes, a lot of men is dumb when it comes to a good nut.
1: Oh, that's true.
0: You know what I mean? And then when you have like, you know, men that are non-black,
1: yes,
0: they will go all out the way. But black women got to stop giving it up so fast. Make them work for it. Make them earn it. Yes. Matter of fact, let them lick it, but not stick it. And then when they come through with that financial gain in them portfolios, then
1: what
0: you set
1: mean,
0: it
1: man?
0: Out. And then what you do, you spend his money and you stack your money. So when he get time and he say, well, I think we should go our separate ways, you can say, oh, good. You already got your LLC. Your money is already stacked, and you can live a better life and get another house built from the ground.
1: Okay. That's very good advice.
0: Have a good day, everybody.
1: Okay, you
0: bye-bye.
1: Too. Bye-bye. Okay. I just want to remind everybody to get ready, because 101 The 7 The Truth, Truth Family Fest is back. 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So we hope Al's going to be at Truth Family Fest. He's easy to find. If he's there, you'll be able to find him. So come on out to Truth Family Fest and meet Al. Get an autograph. Shake his hand. And get some very good dating advice, especially black women. I thought we were having a real good conversation today. And then all of a sudden it just devolved. Let's take a break, shall we? 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I'll be right back.
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8: What a day. Gerald. Hello, Gerald. How are you doing today? Do you have some advice for us?
9: No, some concerns I think we need to address, though. Really look at, like, how effective are black politicians right now with this issue with, like...
8: Wait a minute. Hold on, wait. Gerald, you sound very familiar.
9: You know, the issue since January 6th, you had those politicians get... those lawmakers, when they were doing the voting map things, you know, they were escorted out the building and everything like that. And then you saw them performing this rage and everything by social media, you know, it's highlights and everything. That's what everybody's doing stuff for. That's why I'm kind of concerned with politics right now. So I'll publicity and highlights. You know, you sit down and ask them for something tangible. You know, nobody can really say anything, just like, you know, playing on the hearts, emotions of people, because, you know, we've all felt some type of way, but it is kind of rude and sensitive at the same time. How do you take some things like, you know, not feeling welcomed or genocide on the chin versus, like, you know, these grudges or anything? Because I've also noticed, police brutality has, you know, kind of changed a little bit. People are being punched, and the change happened so quick people didn't even notice it.
8: Yeah.
9: Did you even notice that?
8: No.
9: People were being punched. Like, how many people were shot since 2025?
8: A lot of people. Officer? It's really terrible. It is.
9: But compared to 2019, pre-2020, the rate. And then you have this situation with this generational culture clash, the brutality babies. You see it in the WNBA, you know.
8: What's a brutality baby? Caitlin Clark. What's that?
9: You know, people who grew up, you know, 2010s, pre-2020, you know, with all the stuff, you know, Tamir Rice, Trayvon Martins, and, you know, the list goes on and everything like that, you know, seeing these kids, you know, they were on their phones were their babysitters during the pandemic and everything too. Their phones provided the entertainment attention, kept their attention and everything. So they saw this brutality stuff, the protests, the media, you know, this fear of the police. That's causing these kids today to be all, or these people today to be extra, you know, combative and on edge and everything, when most of the time it's just basic communication and submission pretty much. But, you know, people kind of struggle with dominance and everything. But interesting question, like, you know, let's say, you know, America really is going to hell. And, you know, simple question, like, you know, I was kind of concerned with the Southern politicians, you know, after January 6th and everything, how would you even delegate or, you know, even be a professional with this kind of energy and ideology around with genocides and ICE and, you know, raiding
8: capital?
9: Yeah,
8: it's pretty bad. It's pretty bad these days. It's very sad.
9: Like, so what would be a good way to go about this? Like, would you rather feel like an OnlyFans model? You got your social media, and then they sprinkle money on you, and then, you know, 50 years later, if people didn't manage their money right, and then there's no excuse or sympathy for them, like, what's the issue with reparations that has people so afraid or controversial? Why is that such a difficult situation or topic to discuss, even for black

0: politicians in today's age.
1: Your guess is as good as mine. We should be discussing reparations every single day because we need to get prepared.
0: Well, you know, like money. You know, it's like you know, we got to do something with violence and vulgarity too. It's messing with the egos and mind frames of people.
1: Yep.
0: You know, somebody can do something wrong, and you can ask them straight up, like, "Hey, could you correct your behavior?" Like, "No, I'm not gonna listen to you." N word. Okay. Oh. And then you piece them up real decent, like, and then they won't even understand what they did wrong, but they got whoopings growing up. That's what I mean. Whoopings are killing adults. The people can't respect each other and communicate like they got, like they perceive to have some kind of intelligence, right?
1: Have you ever been called the N word before, Gerald? Gerald?
0: Yes.
1: Yes, you've been called the N word before. Who called you the N word? Did you get mad at him?
0: You know, people use it all the time, black, white, whatever. In home, like, people use it more, a little bit more responsibly than black people do, than we do.
1: Have you ever been called the N word in a derogatory and mean way?
0: Not in a very long time.
1: Okay. What would you do if somebody called you what would you do if I called you the N word?
0: I would ask you a question. How would you expect me to, you know, handle you after that?
1: I don't know. You want to find out?
0: I'm past the petty ego pissing contest. You know, I'm in my adult male situation right here. And, like, you know, you can come over here and ask me a question if you want to, since you know so much.
1: Ooh. All right, then. I'll come over and ask you a question. I just want to know what you do if I called you the N-word. Would you get angry? Would you hang up? Would you want to call me a name? How would you respond?
0: No. But, you know, that's kind of like the issue with people and everything, too.
1: Yeah, what's the issue?
0: Just this issue of this word that is a word people use the same way. And there's abundance of pride and lack thereof. So it's really messing up our priorities and, you know, sense of, I don't know, self-respect or respect. Because, you know, I don't know what's causing all this tension when people use this word, they express themselves. And then, like, the last thing you hear before you get shot is the N word.
1: That's terrible. All right, Gerald. You know, well, I appreciate
0: you. So could you use some of your radio influence to get a hold of somebody and say, hey, we got to really do something about the violence and vulgarity in hip hop?
1: Yeah, sure. I think that if I use my radio influence, hip hop would no longer be violent.
0: You got friends and celebrities and whatnot. I don't know. I may be a little effort other than, like, you know.
1: All right. What should I tell them?
0: Wasting time. Like they said, we really got to do something about the violence and vulgarity in hip hop.
1: Okay.
0: Like there was that meeting in the 90s when they made hip hop style the way it is with all the violence and vulgarity. There was an actual meeting.
1: So you want me to fix the violence in hip hop with my celebrity friends and use my radio influence to do it? I'll do it.
0: Get on CNN and do it.
1: Hell yeah, I will.
0: All right.
1: All right, then. Thank you. Gerald?
2: Are you out of your damn mind?
0: Yeah.
1: Still there?
0: Yeah.
1: How do you feel about black women using their bodies to get whatever they want financially?
0: I understand the practicality of their sexuality.
1: Yeah.
0: It's practical, but at the same time, you know, it could be damaging to their self-esteem or, you know, how they perceive men.
1: Okay.
0: So, you know, you might perceive every man as just some pig or anything like that, just looking, you know, for pleasure. And then they don't want to objectify themselves, yet that they're objectifying themselves. So it's like this crazy contradiction and everything that's, you know, causing mental stress and everything. Like, you know, you lay down with somebody you're not attracted to for financial gain. And then, you know, you see a stud or something, you know, who don't have everything. And then it's just like, okay, well, I wouldn't give them some, but I'm so used to things being transactional. I don't know how to, you know, really even deal with a man.
1: So have you ever, when was the last time, I shouldn't ask you that. Have you ever paid for a date with a woman? Like you asked her out to dinner, maybe you went to the movies and you paid. Have you ever done that before?
0: You know, if you're asking somebody to spend time with you, that should be a no-brainer. Like, you know, well,
1: yeah, but you got to do something. They might want to do an activity, and activities are not always free. Have you ever paid for a date before?
0: Like, been out on a date and, like, you know, yeah. Like,
1: Where'd you go?
0: What was the last date I've been on? I think I went to a restaurant.

0: restaurant.
1: Oh, okay. Did you have fun?
0: I like doing that.
1: Did you have fun when you went on the date?
0: You know, I did go out on a date, and I went out to a rural area. I was in a rural area, actually, and I walked in, and there's, like, this curiosity and excitement, you know, with black people. That's what a lot of it is, kind of an obsession. And, like, you know, people were kind of, like, you know, heckling and saying stuff and everything like that. And if you got really defensive and everything, being a woman of non-color.
1: Wait, you went to a rural place with a white lady?
0: Yeah.
1: Oh, God, tell us more. Do you still talk to her?
0: No.
1: What happened?
0: Like, I don't know. Like, when people have some habits, and then, like, you know, you get close, and they want to live in ecstasy and bliss. And, you know, it's not really in the cards for feeling like, you know, we can't be strung out and drunk in love all day.
1: Yeah, you can. That's fun. Being strung out and drunk in love, that's wonderful. So what happened to the white lady? You just walked away from her? You broke up with her?
0: No, we weren't together long. We were just kind of like just filling each other out.
1: Okay.
0: So like, you know,
1: and it didn't work out?
0: The people who do drugs and everything.
1: Oh, she did drugs?
0: Yeah, like he had some issues or something, you know.
2: I got drugs in my booty.
0: I don't know if she's bliss. I don't know. I don't know what that is. I can tell somebody don't want to do.
1: I'm glad you have standards and boundaries, though. That's good for you.
0: To the point where I'm kind of concerned because, you know, I see the confusion in the youth, the wise, and then I see the complacency and the fear and the trauma in the elders, and then the defense mechanism that's also, like, you know, just counterproductive and defeating us. Like, I saw the young man and the old guy fight next to the young girl on Fond du Lac.
1: Okay. All right. Then. Thank you, Gerald. You've given us a lot of food for thought today.
0: I don't know what this Black Talk Radio, now that Diddy the Block was done, like, you know, what the hell was that? But have a nice day.
2: Bad boy.
1: All right, Gerald. You still there? Gerald, you're still on the phone. Gerald, I still see you.
0: I'm sorry. I'm really struggling. I'm really struggling with this.
1: What are you struggling with?
0: On concept, too.
1: Why?
0: So interested.
1: Are you going to vote for her? Are you going to vote for the Hong concept?
0: I'm not sure. We're not even sure she's going to be, like, you know, the choice.
1: Yeah,
0: like,
1: she
0: you know, they can
1: will.
0: Change.
1: Okay.
0: You know, like the Hassan, you know, he had some controversy and then being an immigrant and, you know,
1: okay, all right.
0: Identity politics. And
1: you're not going to tell us about dating white women in rural areas, and I think that we have to end this call because that's what we want to hear about.
0: I don't know. It's not that taboo, and I'm not that traumatized. That's usually what I say. I don't want to break the ice.
1: Break the ice by playing in the snow. All right, that's fine. Okay, Gerald.
0: It's not that taboo to me, and I'm not that traumatized. Hi, what's your name? I don't know.
1: All right, then. Well, good luck to you. I hope everything works out for you. All right, we'll see you later, Gerald. You're still on the phone! Gerald?
0: Yeah. Violence and vulgarity out of hip hop. I need you to, like, you know.
1: All right, I'm gonna
0: let your connection know.
1: I'll take care of it.
0: Like, it's okay.
1: I will take care of it.
0: And then exposure, and these children need to expose how people treat them too.
1: Okay.
0: Like, I've been stressing that. Like, when they walk into a place, they need to be recorded how they received. Like, okay.
1: That's right.
0: So you go anywhere.
1: Anywhere.
0: Go anywhere. You walk into somebody mean mug you when you walk through the door. Is that gonna make you feel comfortable or enjoy providing patronage for this place?
1: No, it won't.
0: Okay.
1: All right, Gerald. You take care. Have a good day now. Make sure to register and vote.
0: People are kind of complacent, kind of getting silly when it's like, okay, there's a path.
1: Gerald, I'm trying to land the plane here, buddy. I'm trying to get off the phone with you without being rude. Have a good day.
0: You hang up at any time.
1: You hang up.

0: Gerald! Gerald.
1: He's gone.
0: Oh,
1: now.
0: He's gone. Oh.
1: You better stop playing with that man.
0: I'm not. That was Gerald. I've never talked to him before.
1: Oh, you haven't talked to
0: no,
1: him?
0: No, I don't know. Gerald is his first time calling, a long time listener.
1: Oh, that voice didn't sound familiar to you?
0: A lot of voices sound familiar to me. In fact, after you've been doing this for many, many years, they all kind of sound the same.
1: All right. Just don't get John Lennon.
0: I was deciding on whether I was going to do a Hughes Views 414 podcast, because I usually like to take the midweek day off and just rest, because doing two shows a day, it can be kind of like, I think we might go hot tonight. I think so. I don't know yet. I don't know. I might have to go hot tonight. Cause
1: was it hot last night?
0: You called.
1: Oh, did I?
0: Unnecessarily, but all right, you called.
1: It was a good, I thought it was a good call. Just delivering some medicine.
0: Read the comments, because people...
1: comments doesn't really matter.
0: The comments were aimed at you direct. Some might have been more productive than others, but all right, fair enough.
1: You think I'm really worried about these people?
0: No, not at all. You're not worried about much. I think we all need to be worried about Gerald, though, because Gerald took a white woman to a rural area and it didn't... The truth with Sherwood Hughes will be right back.
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0: Lady B says, I'm too shy to call in. Oh, please. You can call this radio show and don't even have to have anything to say. We'll just find something to talk about. It doesn't even matter who you are. Doesn't even matter what your name is, where you're from, your race, your gender, your political affiliation. We take all the calls. Hey, first of all, I resent that comment that was just typed in the YouTube chat. I did not waste any of that time talking to Gerald. We found out a lot. I now have another task that I must complete. I've got to get the profanity and the vulgarity and the violence out of hip hop by using my radio platform. So I'm going to go ahead and take on that task. Because I'm going to start with Nitty. What exactly is Bow anyway? Exactly. You need to clarify that, what that song means. Because every time I hear that song, I see his ass is shaking. Tired ass is shaking. Tired of it.
1: It's about love. Black love.
0: What kind of black love?
1: I like her. I want to wife her. You know the rest.
0: Sounds like a formula for single motherhood. So Francesca Hong is leading in the polls. Come to find out that either her deputy campaign manager or maybe it's her communications director does have an OnlyFans account, which we don't care. It's free though if you want to check it out. So it doesn't matter anymore. It just doesn't. David Crowley is quoted in an article wishing that his endorsement by Tony Evers would have come a little sooner. Yeah, probably would have helped, like last September. Quote, the governor has his own opinions, just like all my supporters and all of the supporters of different candidates have their own opinions, said Crowley. 34% of Democratic primary voters remain undecided, but 36% of Democratic primary voters say Evers' endorsement makes them more likely to support Crowley. When I look at the polls, it shows we are the leading candidate that can ultimately defeat Tom Tiffany, said Crowley. With less than a week before the election, Crowley says he's focused on making his own case to Wisconsinites. He says, I'm going to be quite honest with you, man. I'm not paying attention to anyone else's policies, said Crowley. The Democratic primary for governor will be held on August 11th. Bernie Sanders, United States Senator, is the highest elected office ever held by an openly self-described democratic socialist in U.S. history. Sanders has served in the U.S. Senate since 2007, serving 16 years in the House of Representatives and 8 years as mayor of Burlington, Vermont. He remains the highest-ranking federal elected official to openly identify as a democratic socialist. Number two, Zoran Mamdani, mayor of New York City. If considering executive offices, Mamdani is arguably the highest profile executive office ever won by an openly democratic socialist. As mayor of America's largest city, population of 8.5 million, he oversees a budget larger than many U.S. states. He became the first openly democratic.

0: Democratic Socialist elected to mayor of New York City. Members of the U.S. House of Representatives, several openly Democratic Socialist members have served in Congress, including Alexandria Ocasio-Cortez, Rashida Tlaib, Greg Cesar, Summer Lee, and Cori Bush. These officials have generally been affiliated with or endorsed by Democratic Socialists of America while serving as Democrats in Congress. Historically, several elected officials held office as members of the old Socialist Party. Victor L. Berger became the first socialist elected to Congress in 1910. Milwaukee famously elected socialist mayors during the early 20th century, earning the nickname sewer socialists. Has an openly Democratic socialist ever been president? No. Vice president? No. Governor? No. U.S. Senator? Yes. Bernie Sanders. Cabinet secretary in a presidential administration? No. Mayor of the largest city? Yes. Zoran Mamdani. So by constitutional rank, Bernie Sanders' position as a U.S. senator is the highest elected office ever held by an openly self-described Democratic Socialist in the United States. By executive prominence, Zoran Mamdani's election as mayor of New York City represents the highest profile municipal office ever won by an openly Democratic Socialist. Thank you for listening. Lunch break is up next.
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Good morning. 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So if you've got an opinion, a question, a story to tell, pull up a seat to the table. 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Today is one of those days. We're going to have some good conversations, y'all. It's been a minute. I know there's a lot that's happening, not only in the state of Wisconsin, but throughout the entire country. And although these things are happening, I want to make sure that we are tapping in with everyday real life. So later this afternoon, we are going to dive into a conversation that has been taking over social media called the Let Them Theory. But we're going much deeper than a viral quote. We are going to talk about boundaries, peace, self-worth, and what happens when you stop trying to force people to choose you. Trust me, you are going to want to stay around for this. But first, let's see what's happening here right at the crib. Last night, there was another protest in Madison, according to Fox 6. Just about an hour west of Milwaukee, Madison woke up to the aftermath of another night of unrest. There were reportedly dumpsters flipped over into the streets. Multiple fires were set. The police spent hours responding to demonstrations that continued into the wee hours of the morning. We all know that this has happened due to the situation where the brother was assassinated by Madison Police Department a few weeks back. And it looks like the city just ain't letting up. Listen, we all been there. I've been there. I've seen it in the city of Milwaukee, from Derek Williams to Corey Stringley to even the Ernest Lacey family, Dontre Hamilton. So many people from our city has participated in similar protests. So I understand both sides. I understand why people are upset. I understand why people protest to obtain answers, and you know, just going to continue to follow this story. Most importantly, you know, my advice would be just to make sure that you're staying safe when you are out there exercising your rights, and also, you know, don't forget that

the purpose of it all is to obtain justice. So although we are, you know, supporting the family or whoever is partaking in the protest, although you are supporting the family and you are standing up for something that you believe in, stay safe and remember at the end of the day, the family deserves justice. Now, tomorrow is the opening day for Wisconsin State Fair, and thousands of families are expected to head to West Allis over the next several days. Where y'all going to see? Who y'all going to see? I'm going to see the Isley brothers. I haven't been to State Fair in some years, but when I seen Ron Isley, when I seen Papa Ron on that flyer, big baby, I knew it was time to turn up. It is time to turn up. Going to give me some cream puffs, take the girls out, have a good time. Speaking of fest, there's also Bronzeville Fest, Bronzeville Week. Bronzeville Fest was this past Sunday. Shout out to all the Woman Cogs and the entire Bronzeville committee. There's multiple events happening throughout the rest of the week for Bronzeville. I know last night they just had the Taco Tuesdays game night over at Summer of 85. Shout out to Kaylee, which is Otter Woman Cog's daughter. They both stopped up here with Kennedy yesterday to promote the Rooted in Natural Hair show that she had today from 12 to 4. Later on this evening, they'll be doing some line dancing. Actually, it just started. They're at Garfield Avenue between MLK and Velar Phillips, outside getting it in with some line dancing. Tomorrow, they have the Kool-Aid and Canvas, which is pretty much a youth driven event, like a paint and sip for the kids. The Trolley Rise fashion shows, Lit in Bronzeville, Farmers Market, Pancakes and Poetry. I just want to send a huge, huge shout out to Bobbini over at Rise and Grind. For those who were or who are unaware, Rise and Grind is actually closing down. I remember when she first opened up this business over 10 years ago inside of the Silver Mill Mall. And she moved to Sherman, Phoenix, and now she was in Bronzeville for quite some time, but this Saturday is the last day that Rise and Grind will be open. And for those who are regular customers, you know, at first it was Coffee Make You Black, and then all of our elders moved over to Rise and Grind. And now the Pancakes and Poetry event will be the last event there. And listen, Bobbini has been an amazing run. Thank you for your service. You know, not only is she a business owner, but she's also given to the community. She's catered our lock-in programs with the restaurant. She's assisted the elderly. She's assisted the youth. You know, she used to also own a youth shelter, things of that nature. So she's more than just, you know, someone who owned a restaurant. That restaurant actually has done a lot in this community. And you will be missed. You will be missed, Rise and Grind. Again, if you guys are able to check out some of these events this week, they are all free. They are all located right in the heart of Bronzeville. It's going to be an amazing time. Now, in other news, I'm feeling kind of salty about this because this is a guilty pleasure of mine, and I can't for the life of me understand why. Like, I'm not a pick me person, but this is a time where I am a pick me person. Two people hit the lottery. They hit the Powerball. Somebody in Shorewood is smiling a little bit more today. There were two winning Powerball tickets, one worth $2 million and another worth $100,000 that was sold right here in Milwaukee. Somebody is sitting on a bankroll. If you got $2 million tomorrow, would it change your life or would it just simply reveal who you are? That's a tough question. Don't answer too fast, right? Sometimes money doesn't create wisdom. Sometimes it just fixes the problems temporarily. But they say more money, more problems. I take the problems. Just give me the more money. I just want more money. But yeah, shout out to whoever it was that won the lottery. It's not often that people from the city of Milwaukee get a chance to hit big like that. Man, I'm hoping one of these numbers that I have, hoping one of these tickets that I have hit eventually. Got some things to do, especially.

0: because it's back to school. This would be the perfect time for me to hit the lottery. I got a daughter who's going to college in 2 weeks. And I have a 9-year-old who is entering into the 4th grade. And when I tell you they are running through my pockets, they are. Listen, I don't know why they feel like I'm rich or what, or that I'm an ATM, but they just haven't made up in their mind that they can call at any given time and I'm going to pay for whatever, and I just got it like that. Speaking of back to school, shout out to Alderman Mark Chambers. Every year he does the back to school festival in the 7th District. I'm sorry, the 2nd District with the 7th District Police Department. There'll be free book bags with supplies, a kids fun zone, free hygiene products, free burgers and hot dogs, free haircuts, health screenings, so much more. This is happening August 30th, Sunday, August 30th from 12 p.m. to 4 p.m. At the Indigenous People's Park on 73rd and Cortland, right off of Hampton, and registration is required. This event is something that Mark has been doing since he's been elected. I have attended, and we were talking about this yesterday before we got off air about, you know, our community and setting us up to make sure our babies have everything that they need in order to be successful this school year. And that includes supplies, book bags. If a family is low on food, hot water, whatever it is, let's just make sure as we lead up to the school year that we are assisting each other and assisting families and assisting the babies to make sure that they can go into the school year with everything that is needed. And the reason why I say that too is because, again, as an educator, let me tell you, you will be surprised how many students never come to school with supplies on the first day. They never show up with whatever it is that they needed because sometimes their families just can't afford it. So, again, if you have some free time Sunday, August 30th, make sure you pop out to Alderman Mark Chambers Back to School Festival at the Indigenous Park right off of 73rd in Cortland. They will be giving away some free book bags, health screenings, free school supplies. If you are throwing a community event that's catered towards the youth and them going back to school, please hit us up 833-212-1017. Leave your information so that we can get the resources out and assist the people with some good stuff. I need some too. Y'all drop me some school supply. Y'all come on down to Third Street Market and drop some school supplies off for my baby, man. We need some book bags. No, I'm just playing. But yeah, shout out to everyone who is out there working hard, prepping for school. Shout out to all the educators who are preparing for school. The charter schools start back August 17th, and the public school system, I believe, starts back September 1st. Either way, it's around the corner. So, listen, again, today is going to be a little bit different. There's a lot that's going on. You know, I've been watching social media. I've been watching the news. I've been having conversations, and the world is just so heavy right now. Everywhere you turn left and right, there's, you know, a lot of people dying, a lot of things happening. The politics of it all is just, sometimes I feel like we are programmed to live in misery just based off of the heaviness that comes with life and with, you know, everything that's happening in the world. So today we're going to, you know, lighten it up a little bit, just in the sense of having some real conversations, man. When we come back, we're going to begin a conversation that is going to hit home for a lot of people. It's called the Let Them Theory. I was scrolling through social media and seeing this, and I want to talk about it. Tap in with your girl, Jazz Tyler, 101.7 The Truth.
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Family, listen, every single day I try to bring you guys conversations that don't just entertain you, but they challenge you. They make you think. They make you evaluate your own life. And today, I honestly believe that this conversation is going to make a lot of us uncomfortable. But if you know me, you know uncomfortable is my thing. That's the only way that you can grow, right? Not because it's controversial, but because it's truthful. Today is something much deeper. It's about control. It's about acceptance. It's about learning when to stop trying to convince people to become who they've already decided that they don't want to be. So here's the hard question for this hour. Are you exhausted because life is heavy or because you are carrying people who've already put you down? Now, let's sit with that for a minute, right? Are you exhausted because life is heavy or because you are carrying people who've already put you down? Today, we are talking about something called the let them theory. If they misunderstand you, let them. If they don't call, let them. If they don't support you, let them. And if they choose someone else, let them. This came about, I was scrolling online the other day on social media, and I seen this post called the let them theory. And it was two paragraphs, and I may pull it up to read it because it was so heartfelt. I felt it to its entirety. And when I first heard it, I thought, like, hey, that don't even make sense, right? Like, I'm not about to just let somebody do something to me or let somebody walk all over me. But the more that I began to contemplate and reflect on it, the more I realized that that's actual peace. That is actually peace. When you are able to sit there and just allow someone to conduct whatever choice that they want to make, allow them, let them. It shouldn't affect you in the way that you want it to, primarily because you didn't make that decision. You did not make that choice. The more that we become okay with the choices that people make, the easier, you know, life gets. So the let them theory says that if someone wants to act a certain way, let them. If they misunderstand you, let them. If they don't talk to you, let them. Or if they treat you inconsistently, let them. Not because it doesn't affect you, but because their actions already gives you information about who they are and what they want. If that's not peace, I don't know what that is. So I want to talk to the ladies specifically on this one. Why are we so good at extending grace to everyone except ourselves, right? We understand when somebody disappears. We understand when they forget about our birthday. We understand when they cancel plans. But if we need a day, we feel guilty, right? Especially if you are a mother or if you are, you know, a wife, your husband, your spouse, them babies is never going to allow you to take a day, right, without feeling guilty. And I want to dive into this a little bit deeper, too, and we'll continue to break it down as the hour goes on. But here's something that psychologists have studied for years. Human beings naturally chase certainty. So if you are a person who is uncomfortable when something is not certain, like me, it drives me insane, right? That's why rejection hurts so much. That's why we be in our feelings over certain situations. Our brain doesn't just lose a person. It loses the future it imagines with them. And sometimes we are not grieving the relationship. We are grieving the possibility. Think about that. Maybe you're not missing them. Maybe you are missing the version of life you thought you were going to have with this person, right? Your choices are your own. No one can make a choice for you. There's something that happens in the brain that causes people to make a choice, and that choice

has nothing to do with you. I can't make a choice for you. You can't make a choice for me. And once you realize that, you'll stop creating false narratives in your head in attempt to find comfort in uncertainty. The let them theory. Let them. Let people be who they are. So again, the question, the hard question for this hour is, are you exhausted because life is heavy or because you are carrying people who've already put you down? We want to hear from you. 833-212-1017. 833-212-1017. So for me personally, again, when I read this, the first thing I thought of was, why in the world would I allow anyone to walk over me? Why in the world would I allow anyone to do, you know, certain things to me? And I read it out of context. Once I removed the emotional part, it made perfect sense. It's simply saying, again, when people choose to act a certain way or to treat you a certain way, you have to allow them, because what's going to happen is their actions is going to speak for them. And that eliminates you trying to play the match the action with the words game, or match the words with the action game. They talk like this, now I gotta wait to see it. No. If you sit back and don't do anything and don't say anything and don't force anything, people will eventually expose who they are. This isn't just pertaining to relationships. This can be in your career. This can be family members. This can be friends, or it could be a relationship. But at the end of the day, you have to start to allow people to just let them do them. Right? You have to begin to remove the emotional side of it and not take it so personal, because their choices is not your choices. People are going to do what they want to do. And the more that we understand that, the more, you know, easier life is. So with this question of being exhausted because life is heavy or because you're carrying people who've already put you down, this is for my people pleasers. And people tend to be afraid of this word, right? But my analogy is a little different, because I am someone who was a people pleaser, not in a sense of, you know, getting over on me or just always constantly wanting to prove to somebody, but more so the people that I am around, the people that I love, the people that I want to see succeed. I never say no. I was a person who never, ever said no. If I don't have it financially, I'll find another way to support. If I can't show up, then I'll help you financially. Either way, I cannot say no. I want to please you because I love you and I want you to win. And this is the most unhealthy thing, right? So a lot of the heaviness, a lot of the exhaustion, a lot of the, you know, being tired and the functional depression comes because we are not letting down people who have already let us go. There are a lot of people around who may only be around because they benefit based off of whatever it is that you can give, because they know that if they call, you are going to show up. You are enabling them. They can call you at any given time for anything, for any reason, and you're always going to find a way to give them grace. You're always going to find a way to make an excuse to say, you know what? I'll be here no matter what. Dad, I'll be here. Brother, I'll be here. Baby daddy, I'll be here. Whatever it is, we always find a way to be there. And then when we look up, we become, you know, exhausted with the situation. And then action starts to change once you start to change. And then it becomes a let them theory, where people start acting different and people start treating you a certain way because you no longer want to carry around the burden that others are placing on you. So again, the hard question for this hour is, are you exhausted because life is heavy or because you are carrying people who've already put you down? Come on now, bag lady. That's what Erykah Badu said. Put them bags down. Put them down. It's too much. It is too much. So the second part of this let them theory goes on to say, instead of forcing things, you accept the reality that you can't control everything, like how someone feels, how they show up, or how you want them to choose you. By choosing to let them, you start to see things more clearly and learn to choose yourself, your standards, and your boundaries, helping you see people for who they truly are, right? So the other half of that statement is basically saying, by the time you get out your feelings and stop carrying around all this luggage and the weight of the world from other people,

0: you will begin to realize that allowing someone and the whole allowing them to do and make whatever decision they want and to treat people however they choose to treat them is you choosing yourself. The more someone does something to me that I know is not, it goes against what I stand for, the more I realize why I rock with me. I'm just saying, like, the more I realize when someone does something to me, the more I realize why I rock with me. The more I choose me first, the more I understand why I have standards, the more I understand why I move a certain way. And then I begin to realize that everyone does not move the same way. It is so much easier to allow folks to just simply be them. When you're able to allow someone to be them, no matter, you know, and it's not to say that it doesn't affect you. Yes, when people do certain things or say certain things, obviously it does affect you. But you cannot let it overpower you. You have to allow people to do them, accept it for what it is, and accept them for, you know, who they are. And that's all you can do. That's all really you can do. Another thing that I want to tap into as I was reading this is something when it comes to breaking our hearts. Potential has probably broken more hearts than reality ever could, right? We date people based on, hey, he might change, or she's going through something, or, you know, when he get that promotion, girl, we going to go buy that. He said we going to go buy that house, girl. When we get married, he said we moving over here. How many of y'all have been dating for potential, or dealing with people for potential, or staying on a job because of potential, or, you know, holding on to a long overdue relationship or friendship because of potential? Listen, we don't have time for projects. I used to believe that if you are a healer, you attract those that need to be healed. And after healing myself, I now know that it is the opposite. You attract people who needs to be healed because you haven't healed yet. And then you end up forming a trauma bond based on potential. Listen, we got to go to break, but don't move. When we come back, I'm going to ask you a question that may completely change the way you look at relationships, friendships, family, and even your career. It's your girl, Jazz Tyler, 101.7 The Truth.
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You are officially tapped in on the award-winning 101.7 The Truth. Happy Wednesday, Milwaukee. Before we went to break, we were talking about the let them theory. I was scrolling on social media the other day, and I ended up running across something that caught my attention. And initially when I read it, I was like, yo, this don't make sense. Like, why in the world would I just allow someone to treat me a certain way? You know, taking it all out of context. And once I got a chance to sit with it and think about it and

I mentioned that there was an article about human beings naturally chasing certainty, right? This is why rejection hurts so much, because our brain don't just lose a person, it lose the future it imagined with them. Now we're talking about dating. Sometimes we're not grieving the relationship, we are grieving the possibility, right? Maybe you're not missing them. Maybe you are missing the version of the life that you thought that you were going to give. So I was talking to my ladies before I went to break, and I want to talk to the ladies specifically right now because I am guilty of this. And again, I told y'all at the top of the hour we was going to have some uncomfortable conversations today, but it is the truth and it has to be said. One of the things that we have to stop doing is creating false narratives inside of our head based off of uncertainty. This is something that all people do, but women, we tend to be a little bit more emotional when it comes to this. And what ends up happening is, hey, why you think he said this? Why you think he did that? Why you think, you know, he texted this? Or what does this emoji mean? Or maybe this happened because of A, B, C, D. And you get to piecing things together because of uncertainty, because you don't have any answers. And whatever it is that you had inside of your head, you want it to be that. So you're going to try and subconsciously create something inside of your mind to give you a little bit of comfort. It reminds me of that Tevin Campbell song. You know, is it the I'm Ready or no, the other one when he talks about how he was, you know, watching her from across the room. And in his mind, they was together. This was his girlfriend, but he ain't never said nothing to the lady. The way somebody broke it down on social media, it was kind of creepy. It's like, hold on. You mean this whole time I'm singing this song not knowing that this is not really happening? This is something that this man is fantasizing about. That's what happened when you begin to create false narratives in your mind, right? And you do it, it's a defense mechanism. You do it because you don't want to get hurt. You don't like rejection. You don't like uncertainty, right? You don't like any of those things. So you begin to create these narratives subconsciously. And then when the actions don't match the false narratives that you created inside of your own head, you begin to behave a certain way. And then this is where the let them theory truly comes in this and these circumstances, meaning that your actions is going to cause someone to, hey, I don't want to do this, or I don't want to do that, or I'm not going to talk to you. I'm going to push myself away. I'm going to, you know, kind of finesse you, or whatever the case may be. And all of this stems off of uncertainty. All of this stems because you created something that does not exist and now you feel away. Man, listen, people show you who they are. You don't need to create scenarios. You don't need to fear uncertainty. You don't need to ask questions. You don't need to be Inspector Gadget. People are always going to show you who they are if you allow them to. But you have to be willing to allow them to, right? You have to. Some of y'all be getting in the way of other people's karma. Some of y'all be getting in the way of other people's karma because you want them to, oh my gosh, you're such a great person. I see so much potential in you. Again, we don't need projects. I'm not out here looking for a project to build. Grace, understanding, and all of that combined is what gets us women in situations that we have no business being in. I am not here, you shouldn't be here, to convince anybody anything, why they should prove or show you. They're going to show you with their actions. Again, if you sit back and allow someone to do whatever, to be who they truly are, you will miss having to play the words match actions match word game. I don't know if y'all ever played that game before, but baby, let me tell you, it's a lot. It is a lot trying to wait on someone to prove that their actions, their words matches their actions. How long? Because let's be clear, we from Milwaukee. We know that everybody got a finesse bone in their body around here. So if somebody really, really wanted to play a game, they could really play that game. Again, that's why when you step back and allow someone to just be them, you don't have to play the words match actions game, because the actions is going to

approve everything. So just for those who are joining us, I was stating that we are talking about the let them theory. I was scrolling on social media and seeing this and was taken back a little bit at first, but the more I began to have some conversations with my friends and sit back and think about it, it made perfect sense to me. The let them theory says that if someone wants to act a certain way, let them. If they misunderstand you, let them. If they don't talk to you, let them. If they treat you inconsistently, let them. But not because it doesn't affect you, but because their actions already give you information about who they are and what they want. Instead of forcing things, you have to accept the reality that you cannot control everything, like how someone feels, how they show up, or how you want them to choose you. By choosing to let them, you start to see things more clearly and you begin to choose yourself. You begin to choose your standards and your boundaries, helping you see people for who they truly are. Right? This is extremely, extremely important. At some point in time, you have to let people do them and start choosing yourself. You have to. The weight of just carrying, being a people pleaser and never saying no and wanting to make sure that everyone is okay and having so much grace and understanding, so much to the point that it destroys you, right? Because you don't have boundaries. You're just out here giving out the good heart like, hey, I want to see you make it. Hey, I want to. And the whole time you're doing it to people that don't deserve it. And then you wonder why you are running around tired. You wonder why you are running around exhausted. Because shout out to Pastor Redonte Ashford. He told me, he said, what's in your cup is for you. And what overflows is for everybody else. And I was running around here tired, couldn't figure out why, because what was in my cup, I was just giving away to everybody. No, that's for me. You get whatever is left over, right? That's how you have to be. You have to stop allowing people and what and who they are and the choices that they make to affect you. What you do should not affect me. Meaning, like, if you decide to treat me a certain way, I'm not obviously going to allow you to continue to treat me like that. But at the end of the day, that's your choice. That's the choice that you make. Cool. I'm going to allow you to, because you are showing me who you are. There's nothing else I can ask for. What else do I need to ask for? There's nothing else I need other than to see who you truly are. And again, sometimes we get in the way of other people's karma by trying to force them to be somebody that they're not. No, they're going to treat me like this. No, because I know my worth. But maybe they don't know theirs. Maybe they are treating you that way because they know that you have standards and they don't. Right? You can't force someone to do anything. That's not how life works. That's not how this works. Heading into another part of this, man. Again, I'm talking to the ladies. How many times y'all became detectives? Right? Like full-fledged, like the FBI probably should have hit you up for a job because you done found out so much stuff on this man just by reading text messages, looking at timestamps, wondering why it took 3 hours to reply. Then you taking that and you adding the timestamps with what time they done posted on social media. And now you're going to go see who they follow. Listen, you're doing too much. It's like Blue's Clues. You're doing too much. You become detectives, right? All because you want answers, because there's uncertainty. I want to tell y'all something. Everything that I'm talking about here is all, you know, funny games, and it's nothing that you haven't heard. But the reason why I'm bringing it up is because, again, there is so many things that's happening in the world. When you take a step back and you look at the news, you see a lot of violence, domestic violence. You see a lot of violence between our people, a lot of homicides. You see a lot of, I've been seeing people get kidnapped, people being hung. I've seen marriages of people who've been together forever. And like, there's just so much going on. And in all honesty, a lot of these things happen as far as the violence and people retaliating because people don't allow, it's the let them theory. You just gotta let them. You gotta allow people to just be who they are, so that you can have a sense of peace and go on with your life. When you let someone be who they are, that means that for once you are choosing yourself. You are choosing.

yourself. Coming up, we are shifting gears because I don't think the problem is always the relationships. I think sometimes we've been taught the wrong things about love altogether. Stay right there. It's your girl, Jazz Tyler, 101.7 The Truth.

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15: 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Tap in MKE in the Jazzy Effect, EFFECT. Shout out to everyone who is listening to us, whether you are at work, at home, or in your car in that horrible traffic. Shout out to the chat. Madi says, people needs to stop lying to themselves. He'll deal with that trauma and brokenness. Nobody asks to be a part of that. Exactly. That part. And you just said a mouthful, Madi, because at the end of the day, the way that I operate and the way that a lot of, you know, the people I'm around operate is honesty. Not honesty, I'm sorry, truth, because honesty is and truth are two different things. Honesty is what you want it to be, and truth is just the truth. And when you're dealing with the truth, it's easier to accept, you know, things and people. So it's like, just tell me the truth and give me the option. If you don't tell me the truth, I don't have the option to decide on what I want to do. You are consciously removing that choice from me. That's why I always say just, hey, I don't have to be a part of it if I would have known, if you would have just kept it funky from the beginning, right? He also said, I learned people show you who they are. When people show you who they are, believe them. Exactly. Believe them. So before we went to break, I asked a serious question pertaining to, you know, fighting for people who've already made their choice, right? Are you exhausted in life because life is hard or because you are constantly carrying around the weight of other people? You are being

a people pleaser. You are, and what I mean by that is because I was someone who was a people pleaser. That's not someone that you can walk over, but it's someone who loves everyone around them so much and they want to see them win that they have a hard time with telling them no, right? Doesn't matter if it's at work, if it's at home, if it's family, friends, spouse, whatever. If it's not you, you know someone like that. There are people who just have a hard time with saying no because you just want someone to win so much. And what ends up happening is you just walk around with this burden, you know, way down on you because you're carrying the weight of someone else. Now, when we're talking about dating specifically, and we say, are you fighting for people who already made their choice? Is your life hard? Are you exhausted because life is hard or because you are choosing someone who basically hasn't chose you? You want someone to tell you what it is that they're doing when they're showing you, right? We're talking about the let them theory. You just got to let people do them. If they don't communicate properly, let them. If they choose to act inconsistently, let them. It does not mean that you're allowing them to do it continuously, you know, over and over, obviously because you have self-worth. But initially, if someone does respond or, you know, has a display a certain type of actions towards you, the best thing to do is just to simply let them. And it brings so much peace. So, as we get into the next segment of this, I was thinking about the fact that maybe all along when it comes to relationships, we've been lied to. What if the biggest problem isn't always the people we dated, but what if part of the problem is what we've been taught about love, right? Somewhere along the way, someone told us that love, told us or showed us that love means suffering. Love means proving yourself constantly. Love means waiting. Oh, I'm gonna wait 20 years to get that wedding ring because I put in a lot of work, right? I was there with him when he didn't have no job. I was there with him when he got to the top, or I was there with her when she was living with her mother, so on and so on. I'm sticking around because love means waiting, or love means fixing somebody. Right? Love means staying no matter what. And I know y'all feel me on this, especially if you have, if you grew up in a household where the elders were married for so long, like your grandparents or your great grandparents, because a lot of them didn't want to be in a relationship anyways, right? They was tired. Big mama was tired, but hey, what can she do? We have children. This is what love is supposed to look like, right? But who decide these things? Who decided? What is the biggest lie you've ever been told about love? Is it the ride or die mentality? Is it the happy wife, happy life? If they love you, they'll change. Like, I've heard these things multiple times. I can't say that at any age I've ever agreed with anything other than the ride or die. And the reason being is because when you come from a certain environment, you are trained to believe that in order to have a successful relationship that involves genuine love, that you have to be down for whatever. That means that this person can take you through hell and back. And for whatever, for some strange reason, we associate that with love. We associate people causing us pain and people taking us through trials and tribulation with love. That does not make any sense whatsoever. Madi says, love is a false narrative. Man, listen, I am not going to allow you to treat me a certain way just to prove what they say on Five Heartbeats. Every night I got to fight to prove my love. I'm not doing it. You can't treat me a certain way and then expect for me to think that that means love because I put up with it. Or even the saying that guys say, happy wife, happy life. When I hear a man say that, I feel so sorry for them. Like, genuinely, I feel sorry for them. Because that means that whatever the wife says, it doesn't matter whether they agree or not. Their feelings doesn't matter. Their thoughts doesn't matter. Their opinions doesn't matter. Nothing matters. They're just strictly trying to make sure that their wife is happy so that everybody around them is happy. And men often joke like this all the time. Hey, man, happy wife, happy life.

0: Yeah, but to what extent? To the extent of you putting your feelings and yourself on a back burner just to avoid an argument? Putting yourself on a back burner just to avoid your windows getting bust out, right? What is the biggest lie you ever been told about love? So when we're combining these things, when we've been taught to, put up with certain things or don't leave or you stick around, ride, be his ride or die, on top of the uncertainty, right? On top of not truly being healed and forming trauma bonds with people based off potential, then you end up in situations like the let them theory. That's the end result. The end result is whatever actions they choose to display. Because believe it or not, people know what they be doing. People know exactly what they be doing. If they treat you a certain way, they're doing it because you are allowing them to. And it does not necessarily always mean that they feel like you're a bad person or that they don't know. Sometimes they do it because they know you're a good person. And then you get to the point where it's like, I'm tired, I'm exhausted, I don't want to deal with this anymore. Now my behavior is going, I'm going to start acting like this. And then this person in response is going to do this. And now I'm digging for answers because I can't understand why they're doing this. They've been showing you from the beginning. They've been showing you from the beginning exactly who they were. If you are just now joining us, we are talking about the let them theory. I was scrolling on social media the other day. And it's not necessarily a trend. I'm not big on, just diving into things that I find on social media, but this was interesting. The let them theory was very, very interesting. It basically is just saying, if someone makes you feel a way or if someone treats you a certain way, you have to let them. If they misunderstand you, let them. If they don't call you, let them. If they don't support you, let them. Especially the support piece, right? I was the person who always showed up to other people's house. I'm coming over. I'm coming to see you. Hey, I'm reaching out. Let's go do this. Let's go have lunch. Let's go have dinner. And that's because I've been in so many situations in my life where I probably would have not been here, like alive. So I value relationships and I value my time and I value my people. And I started to sit back and think, how many of those people reach out to you? How many of those people say, hey, Jazz, let's go grab a cup of coffee or let's go hang out and do this? Or do you need help with anything? Or how can I support you? So now I let them. I'm not asking you to do anything that you don't do for me. I'm not going to ask you. If I do it for you and you don't do it for me, I bet you I won't do it again. I'm being honest, and it's not being petty. It's not, feeling away. It's just removing that again. What's in your cup is for you, and what overflows is for everyone else. You have to remove the unnecessary dead weight, for the lack of better words. You have to remove the unnecessary dead weight. That's the only way that is going to work. Hughes Views 414 says, if a man is in a happy wife, happy life relationship, he deserves to cheat. I don't know if I can condone the cheating piece, you know what I'm saying? But to your point, I understand exactly what you mean. Sorry, Sherry, I didn't know. I understand exactly what you mean, primarily because, again, it goes back to what I was saying. If you are putting yourself to the side, your thoughts, your feelings, everything just to please your wife, you are not happy. Run. You don't need to be there. I've seen it. I was one of them. I'm being honest. I'm telling you, I used to get on my ex-husband's nerves so bad by the end of the divorce. It's just like, hey, man, say, man, listen, whatever you say, it's fine with me. I just don't want to argue. I don't want to have any back and forth. I don't want to do any of those things. It is what it is. Happy life, happy wife. If you are in that situation, run. Listen, grab your phone, text somebody, tell them to tune in, because after break, we are about to challenge everything we've ever been taught about relationships. You hear me? 833-212-1017. I want to hear from you. It's your girl, Jazz Tyler, 101.7 The Truth.
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0: 101.7 The Truth. If you are just joining us, today's conversation has been incredible. We've been talking about the let them theory, not as just a dating trend, but as a lesson in self-worth, boundaries, and acceptance. Do not forget to like and subscribe to our YouTube channel. And shout out to the chat. Sherwin says he does not agree with the happy life, happy wife. I don't either. If there's any husbands out there who are currently experiencing this, and you have been affected by the happy wife, happy life, please call 833-212-1017. He says, Jazz, would you ever marry again? Absolutely would. I absolutely would. I am not a woman. I am a lover girl. I am a woman. You know, I believe that in order to move through life and to complete it, you know, the way that you should, you have to have your counterpart. Marie says, I've been there, done that. She ran through my bank accounts, took random dudes around my children. Be careful who you love. I had her in the suburbs in Burlington, Wisconsin. Good credit, and she still fumbled the bag. Man, listen, it's all bad, Marie. We got a caller on the line. Sam, are you there?
1: I am here. Can you hear me, Jess?
0: Yes, thank you so much for tapping in with us. How are you today?
1: I'm doing pretty good. I want to address a couple of things. One is listening every night and letting you know you do an excellent job. Finally had a chance to call in.
0: Thank you.
1: I wish I could have got in when you had the night, when you had the Homer Blow show going on. I mean, I used that man over the years for parties. That man that did

0: weddings, did my kids' wedding, did family members of that, so I couldn't get in on there, but I'm listening. I'm chiming in to you doing a great job, and tonight's topic, it hits home. I know folks who experience that, man, just trying to please folks, and you feel for them, but in the end, they end up, in the end, not even pleasing the person or themselves. You never win when you overdo that like that. So, great topic, and just wanted to just reach out and let you know I love your show. And keep doing your thing. Appreciate you.
1: Thank you so much. Peace and love. Thank you.
0: I'm from the mill. I ain't trying to tell all my business. I'm from the mill, but you know when I'm not only from the mill, but I'm from North Division. So you know I'm deep. I'm deep in it.
1: Oh, you over there? I see it.
0: Have a good one.
1: You as well. Thank you so much. Robert Land says, after my third wife, I promised myself I wouldn't get married again. Listen, Rob. I don't know how you got to your third wife, but my advice would be if you do not want to marry again, I would completely understand that. I would. It sounds like, hey, again, no judgment here. You know, at least you were married, right? At least you're not just out here, just community, you know, all around willy-nilly, man. I get it. We have another caller on the line. Brother Love, are you there?
2: Hey, Jess, how you doing today?
1: I am doing good. Thank you so much for tapping in with us. How are you?
2: I'm feeling real good, Jess. I just want to comment on this. Let them go theory?
1: Yep, let them. So the let them theory is basically saying that when people choose to behave a certain way towards you, you just let them. If they misunderstand you, if they, you know, play you, if they don't support you, you just have to let them.
2: Right. And, you know, that's so true, Jazz. And what I will, you know, I never, and all of my sisters, all of my cousins, I never had nobody in my family or women that I met involved in any type of domestic violence situation. So, but evidently, but there's a problem in the country with that, as I hear people talk. So what I would like to do is I ride past a graveyard tonight, and they there, I might as well ask, is there anything that you would have did different than letting someone you love take your life?
1: Listen, you know what, brotherly love, I think that to your point, it goes back to the let them. And I spoke about this earlier. The reason why, when I first read this, I was like, hey, I'm not about to allow someone to just walk all over me. But I read it out of context. Basically, what it's saying is you have to have peace. You have to choose yourself enough to say, you know what? I'm not going to allow you to continue to do this to me, but I'm going to let you do it for the simple fact of it's your choice. If that's what you choose to do, that's what you choose to do. But your choice does not define who I am, right? It does not define who I am. But I want to go a little bit deeper with this, right, as far as the biggest lie we've been told about love. Before we went to break, we were talking about some of the lies we've been told growing up, right? Love means suffering. Love means proving yourself. Love means waiting and fixing somebody and just, again, being that ride or die. Sometimes the problem isn't the person we choose, but sometimes it's the fact that we've been taught to love a certain way. We've seen our parents, our grandparents, movies, songs, all of that. Like, we've seen things around us to train us on what love is supposed to look like. But my question to you all is, what is the biggest lie you ever been told about love? I'll go first. For me, I think the biggest lie is if they love you, they'll change. I mean, people can grow. Absolutely. People can mature. But growth has to be their decision, not your project. Again, ding, ding, ding, that word project. It has to be their decision. Love is not a renovation show. You don't get the blueprint, hire the contractors, and then expect someone else to become your dream partner. That's not how this goes, right? If they love you enough, they'll change. No. Why are you in the business of trying to change somebody anyways? Again, that goes back to creating that false reality in your head that does not exist. You are dating for potential. You are a friend.

0: is with someone for potential. You are with them because of everything you want them to be, not because of who they are. That's really delusional. I'm not being funny. I'm not trying to talk about anyone, but I'm being honest. That is delusional, right? Now, let's take this a little bit deeper, because a lot of these are pattern recognition behavior. A lot of this is pattern recognition behavior. We naturally seek familiarity as human beings, right? Even what's familiar sometimes isn't healthy. If you grew up in an environment that was chaotic, or if inconsistency was not normal, if expressing yourself was not normal, then peace is not going to feel normal. That's why healing isn't just learning new habits. Sometimes you have to train. You have to unlearn and relearn. You have to retrain your nervous system to stop confusing anxiety with excitement. And ladies, you know exactly what I mean when I say this, because we get the butterflies. Those aren't butterflies, homegirl. Those are not butterflies. Those are a warning of mass destruction. Run. Your body is telling you something ain't right. And you over here googly eyes. Hey, oh my gosh, girl, he gave me butterflies, girl. Oh my gosh, he pulled up on me and I went outside and he brought me some roses and, you know, kissed me on my cheek and told me I smell good and said this and said that. And I got, no, those are not butterflies, my love. That is anxiety. That is anxiety because your body, your nervous system, your spirit is picking up something that you can't, because you're stuck on dumb. You're all in your heart, all in your chest. You're all in your feelings that you can't pay attention clearly to understand. So you are confusing anxiety with excitement, right? I remember I was getting my hair done by my good friend Anitra. And I was sitting in her chair. It was her anniversary. We were talking about her marriage. And I was asking her, like, how did you know that Corey was the one? Right? She was like, I was like, did you get excited? She was like, no. I wasn't into him like that. But I knew he was the one because I was calm. I had this sense of calmness in my body, this sense of stillness, right? Not butterflies. She said butterflies is anxiety. And when I sat there and thought about it, I'm like, it is. It is a form of anxiety. But we've been brought up in an environment of survival so much to the point where, again, it goes back to, if you have grown up in chaos and confusion, if you have grown up in unstable or there wasn't any consistency, anything opposite of that is going to feel abnormal. Anything opposite of that is going to feel like out of the ordinary, right? So again, you have to unlearn and relearn to train your nervous system to be accustomed to, those triggers. Why? What is making me feel this way? Don't confuse your feelings with your nervous system. Those are two completely different things. Again, this is going back to the let them theory, right? When you are you tired from life? Is life hard and you're exhausted because of life, or is it because of someone else? Because you're holding on to someone that you should have let go, or someone who has already let you go. And then the biggest lie about love. We create these false scenarios in our head because we're scared of rejection. We're scared of uncertainty. And whenever something is not certain, what do? I'm going to make up something because I need an answer. It's like the people who's always like, you did me wrong. I need an apology. What is an apology going to do? Nothing, right? I don't care about no apology. You done did what you did. It's the same thing with love, with dating, with relationships, with friendships, with all of the above, right? We got to go to break. When we come back, we are playing a new game called Truth or Trend. I am going to read you popular relationship advice from social media, and we're going to decide together, is it wisdom or just another internet trend? Do not touch that dial. It's your girl Jazz Tyler, 101.7 The Truth.
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0: have officially tapped in with your girl Jazz Tyler. Welcome back. If you are joining us, we are talking about the let them theory. I seen this on social media. Listen, and I had to talk about it. If people, you know, treat you a certain way, you got to let them. If they don't support you, you got to let them. And that's cool, right? You have to let them. We're going to tap back into that. But before we do, I want to introduce our newest segment, Truth or Trend, right? How it works is I'll read a popular saying. You tell me, is it truth or is it just a trend? We are joined by our intern, Terrace. You ready? Let's talk about it, Terrace.
1: Hello.
0: Okay, so round one, here's the question. I want to ask you the question, and then I'm going to, and then you just answer like rapid fire, right? And you can explain as well. So first question is, if they wanted to, they would.
1: Truth.
0: Truth. All right. Round two, protect your peace.
1: Truth.
0: Okay. And the third one, never chase anyone.
1: Truth.
0: Yes. So you say three out of three, truth, mm-hmm. All truth. All right. So I believe that if they wanted to, they would. That's truth for sure.
1: Yes.
0: I agree because you are making a conscious decision to say, hey, I don't want to do that. Or yes, I do want to do that. Right. People make time for and what who they want. I don't care what the circumstances are. I don't care if you're going through something. I don't care if it's depression. I'm going to make a way, right?
1: Yeah.
0: Now, the protect your peace. So this is tricky for me because I do protect my peace by any means, but I feel like social media has made it such a trend.
1: Yeah,
0: what do you think?
1: It depends. I feel like it depends, yes.
0: Do you think it's more of, do you think that it's the truth, but social media made it a trend, so now it's kind of watered down?
1: Yeah, I it's giving people, they don't have to try as hard, I feel like.
0: Yes.
1: They think that.
0: All right, so the never chase anyone, like, is that healthy or does every meaningful relationship require somebody to make the first move at some point?
1: You got to want to be chased. It depends on the person.
0: Yes, it do.
1: Look, I want somebody to show that they care and they want me.
0: Yeah, I agree. So the never chase anyone, I feel like that's the truth. To your point, because at the end of the day, somebody does have to chase somebody.
1: Mm-hmm.
0: I'm not going to do the chasing.
1: Nope.
0: I do the choosing.
1: Exactly.
0: I'm not doing the chasing.
1: Exactly.
0: Thank you so much, Terrace. We're going to bring that back tomorrow as well. Here's what I think. I think that healthy relationships aren't, you know, about chasing. They are about reciprocating. And one person shouldn't always be carrying the relationship, right? Hey, stop carrying the relationship. That goes back to what we talked about earlier. As far as how hard life is, right? Are you tired and exhausted because you are fighting for people who already made their choice? You're fighting for something that does not exist. It no longer exists. It hasn't existed. Earlier, we was talking about the happy wife, happy life. I know y'all got some homeboys or some homegirls who are in relationships that don't want to be in a relationship, and they're only there because life is just a little bit more simple and a little bit more easier with them being there. I want to go back to the mind thing when I was talking about, you know, things being familiar. Again, we are talking about the let them theory. I was scrolling on social media the other day, ended up running across this post on Instagram. And initially when I read it, I was like, eh, ain't no way I'm going to allow someone to just constantly walk all over me. But I had to take a step back, have some conversations. And then I began to reflect and think like, oh, I get it. So the let them theory says that if someone wants to act a certain way, you have to let them. If they misunderstand you, let them. If they don't talk to you, let them. Or if they treat you inconsistently, let them. But not because it doesn't affect you, but because their actions already give you information about who they are and what they want. So for those who are joining us, I mentioned earlier, when you allow someone to just expose themselves, it eliminates you having to play the words matches action game. And if you are a lady, well, this goes for anybody, but specifically to the women. If you are a woman who is in the

0: dating world, you know exactly what I mean. Oh, you are going to spend time trying to add up if the actions are matching the words when the actions are already giving you the actions and the answers to begin with, right? The second part goes on to say, instead of forcing things, you accept the reality that you can't control everything, like how someone feels, how they show up, or how you want them to choose you. By choosing to let them, you start to see things more clearly and you learn to choose yourself. You learn to choose your standards and your boundaries, and it helps you see people for who they truly are. Listen, again, that is a form of peace. That is a form of saying, you know what? I accept you for who you are to its entirety, right? Did you know, again, that we naturally seek out what's familiar, even when what's familiar isn't healthy? If you were growing up around chaos and confusion, peace can feel uncomfortable. If inconsistency was normal, consistency can feel suspicious. That's why a lot of times when you are dealing with people in certain capacities, not just a relationship, but when you are dealing with someone who has been in an environment of survival and they have not healed, when you're genuine, you bring love, you bring consistency, you bring truth, you bring, you know, everything that goes against everything that they've been taught, it feels abnormal to them. And we were talking about how to retrain your nervous system to stop confusing anxiety with excitement. Again, a lot of times when we're dating, we feel like we get butterflies, when in all actuality, it's a sign. It's a warning sign. It's telling you, no, this is not something that you need to be involved in. This is not something that you need to be dealing with. But instead of listening to it, we're in our feelings. And then we begin to, you know, create a life or whatever it is that we want inside of our head with this specific situation. And then when it doesn't happen or it doesn't exist, then we begin to feel away when people start acting away. But the truth is, they've already shown us who they were. We just did not want to accept it, right? And then we dabbled in a little bit when it came to being told the wrong things when it comes to love. So you add that on top of it, right? If you love me, you gonna ride or die for me. If happy life, happy wife. Boy, and I know the fellas, feel me on that. If you are a man who is in a marriage or a relationship and you happy wife, happy life, you don't need to be there. That is the truth, because you are settling. You are not at peace. You are only there for, you know, convenience. Or because, again, you were taught to love the improper way. You just stick it out no matter what, right? It's going to get better. They're going to change. I said, for me, the biggest lie I've been told about love is if they love me, they'll change. No, they won't. People are going to be who they are. You should never go into any situation assuming that you can change someone, because you cannot. You cannot force someone to be someone that they aren't. And you can't force them to choose you. You can't force them to behave a certain way towards you. I was talking earlier when we were first talking about the let them theory, that every time someone has done something to me that went against, you know, whatever it is that I would do, right? It just made me realize why I rock with me even more. It made me realize why I have standards in the first place. Why I have boundaries, because I used to be a people pleaser. And again, that word scares people, but not in a sense of being ran over, but more so the fact that when I love someone and I love the people around me, I just want to see them win. And because I want them to be successful so much, I have a problem with saying no. And then when I begin to say no, it becomes an issue, which then becomes another issue. So again, we are talking about the let them theory. We are breaking it down to its entirety. When we come back, ladies, I got something for you. What's one thing men think impresses women that absolutely does not? For example, flashing money, playing hard to get, taking forever to text back, acting emotionally unavailable, talking about how many women want them, so on and so on. Now, listen, fellas, don't get mad. I got y'all coming up too, but coming up, we're going to flip the script and we're going to get to it. It's your girl, Jazz Tyler, 101.7 The Truth.
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11: Officially tapped in with your girl Jazz Tyler on 101.7 The Truth. We got a caller on the line. Mr. Lee, are you there?
12: Yes, I am here. Can you hear me?
11: Yes, thank you so much for tapping in with us. How are you today?
12: Blessed by the best. Appreciate your commentary. I appreciate the voice and how you're invoking these questions of you're invoking these discussions. But I want to just chime in real quick on the happy wife, happy life. I mean, my understanding after being married 20-plus years, 5 children, 3 adults, and 2 younger ones, the extension of that happy wife, happy life for me is if she's an extension of me, I'm treating her like I would treat myself. So if she's happy, I must be happy. But I want to add to this. A joyous man, that's God's plan. I'm going to leave it at that.
11: Yes. Yes. Thank you so much, Mr. Lee. And you are absolutely right. Right. So in that context, if it don't apply, let it fly. Meaning, I understand what you mean for a man who is happy, happy life, happy wife. Meaning, as long as I make my wife happy. Right. That's my job as a man. Then everything will be all right. I understand that for men like you. But for the men who like to waste women time. Right. For the men who are, and what I mean by that is they know that they don't want to be there, but they are there for a convenience.

And they, hey, hands up, happy wife, happy life, whatever it is, that is unhealthy. Not necessarily for the one, just for the woman, but it's unhealthy for the man because he feels trapped. Like he can't speak. He can't talk. He's walking on eggshells. He's trying to tiptoe around triggers. He can't really be himself. And at the bottom line is he's just not happy, right? That's the reality of it. So before we went to break, ladies, I was reaching out to you all because this is a moment of honesty. What's one thing men think impresses women that absolutely does not? I want to hear from you, 833-212-1017, whether it's flashing money, whether it's playing hard to get, whether it's taking forever to text back, acting emotionally unavailable, or talking about how many women want them. First of all, if you are ever in a situation or on a date with a man who talks about how many women wants them, listen, honey, you got to rethink the men that you are dating. No one's going to sit around a man who brags about, oh, I got this. Like, how old are we again? Absolutely not. Out of these choices for me, the things that men may think impress me but don't is the flash of money is, you know, that's childish, but it's more so the playing hard to get, right? The acting emotionally unavailable. And the reason why I say that is because a lot of men do this in efforts to try and gain some type of control over the situation. And I'm not talking about narcissists because I know us women love to throw that term out there so loosely. I mean, like men who are actually interested in you, but because they have been in situations that has forced them to be heartbroken or to harbor how they truly feel, they pretend to be emotionally unavailable when in all actuality, they care more than you do. They just don't want to show it, right? So they play hard to get. They do little things. So me,

0: that day and you wait 8 hours and 56 minutes and 32 seconds to text me back, that's how long I'm going to wait to text you back. That's how long I'm going to wait to communicate with you, because I want to prove a point, right? It's not, and a lot, again, a lot of men do it because they're playing hard to get, because they want to make it seem like, you know, hey, I got this going on, or I can't give her too much. Like the bait system, breadcrumbing. Let me go ahead and just breadcrumb her because it's going to build the excitement, and that's going to make me fall. That's going to make her fall in love with me. No, it's not. No, it's not. It's going to make you put, it's going to make me put you right back where you were. Blocked. we back on a blocked. Blocked. Okay? Don't have time for it. Another thing that men think impresses women but does not is, I'm going to catch some slack for this. Oh my gosh. I'm ready though, fellas. I'm ready. The super nice guy. The super nice guy. Not saying you can't be a good man. That's not what I'm saying. I mean, the guy who overly tries his hardest to just prove, right? It's like what fellas, my brothers always talk about, the pick me chicks, right? Pick me, pick me. I want to do that. I'm going to do this so you can pick me. Not the ones who, the women who are genuine and just want to help, but the pick me. But the guys who overdo it, where it's just like, oh my gosh. You don't have to, you know, I don't know how to say it without sounding harsh, because again, I know I'm going to catch a lot of slack for this. Yes, we want good men. Yes, we want great men. Yes, we want men to treat us like princesses and queens and all of the above. But there are some men who are just, who just do too much. And they do so much to the point where it becomes, it gives off creep vibes, right? Like, you don't have no business. If we've only been on one or two dates, you have no business popping up at my house or place of business with flowers and all types of stuff unannounced, brother. You're doing too much. You don't have no business texting me every hour on the hour if I did not invite that in. And sisters, y'all know what I mean. Now, I'm going to play the advocate here. I don't like to say devil's advocate, but I'm going to play the advocate, because when it comes from a guy you want it to come from, it's all fine and dandy. But when it comes from the guy who's too nice, it feels like harassment. Just stop. It's cringy. It makes me cringe. We do not like the men who are too nice. And the guys know that too. Like, oh, you're such a sweetheart. Let's just be friends. That's the instant friend zone. Instantly. You're going into the friend zone. Nope.
1: What?
0: Because it gives off, I can run over you. It gives off, you're not going to have a backbone. It gives off, you're going to allow me to wear the pants in this relationship. Again, it may sound weird, but it's the truth. Like, I don't want a super, super nice guy. I don't want a guy who just overdoes it, who tries his hardest to prove why I should rock with him. No, no. Your actions is going to show me. If you keep doing corny stuff, and that's not going to work for me. Shout out to the chat. Anita Nicole over here cracking up. I'm trying to, you know, again, I know I said it. I know I'm going to get chewed out for this, but I'm trying to explain it in a way that does not make us sound crazy, ladies, because you know the men coming for me, they're like, y'all don't know what y'all want. One minute y'all want a nice guy, the next minute you don't want a guy. What do you want? I do want a great guy. I just don't want a guy that's too nice. Like, my mind is different. If you are too nice, I'm going to be like, dang, can you fight? Are you going to protect me? Like, you just too nice. Do you got a backbone? Like, if I can't. No, it's just not going to work. So let's flip it, right? Let's talk to the men. All right, men, 833-212-1017. What is something women do, or what is something that women think impresses you all but really don't? Is it the designer labels and the overconfidence, or us playing hard to get? What about the filters, the social media perfection, right? Where everything got not a stretch mark in sight.

0: expensive gifts too early, or being someone that they are not. What is it about, what is it that women do, or what is something that women think impresses men but really, really don't? What you think, Z?
1: Look, leave me out of this, guys, because the stuff you talking right now, I can't even respond respectfully.
0: What is something women think impresses men but really don't? You know, from my experience.
1: I'm gonna say, yeah, hair, lashes.
0: The makeup, the aesthetics. The aesthetics. And
1: BBLs, yeah.
0: Yeah. Yeah, my brothers mentioned that too. Like
1: a lip filler or anything like that.
0: Oh yeah. My gosh. Listen, I feel like I am watching the iRobot movie. Like everybody just looks the same, right? There is no originality. This is coming from a woman. I'm not hating on women who are like that. I'm just saying that in today's day and age, I can understand why that would not impress a lot of men, because everybody go to the same doctor, get the same body, have the same Louis bag, have the same red bottoms. The wig's the same. The makeup artist is the same. Everything is just the same. But for me, I think when it comes to us trying to impress women, I'm sorry, men, women trying to impress men, I think where we fall short is by being there, right? It sounds very, very simple, but hear me out. If you are a person who's a natural healer or a natural giver, you know, it's like, hey, whatever it is you need, I got you. You know, I like to do this, or yeah, I like to do that. Okay, so we found a common ground. We found a common interest. Now with this common interest, like for me, I always attract men, entrepreneurs, men who has their own businesses or who runs major, you know, corporations. And then it's like, and because I like business and I have my own business and I love ideas and creative direction and all of that stuff, I'm always constantly thinking, I'm always creating, I'm always throwing out ideas. And because I'm a woman of the people, my people specifically, I want to help you, right? So what I end up doing is, man, you need, they be like, I'm trying to do, oh yeah, that's easy, right? What knowledge is power. That's easy. Whatever, come on, I'll show you how to do it. Don't worry about it. And then you do it just because it's naturally who you are. But at the same time, you start to begin to realize like, hold on. I'm not about to be over here helping you build a whole business, giving you information, having lunch dates and coffee, planning around this and that because I want to impress you or because I want you to see like, yeah, we can build a business together or we can work together. No. What's going to end up happening is he's going to take all the information that you give him. He's going to take all the information that you give him, apply that to his business, and then he's going to go about his business. He's going to go about his business. I'm telling you, that's exactly what's going to happen. And again, it's not it doesn't apply to everybody, but I'm just telling you from experience. That can come off as a pick me woman. Men do not like the pick me woman. He's going to pick you right up out, right up off his life. He's going to pick you right up on out of his life. If you overextend yourself trying to prove to him why he should be with you. I know how to do this. I can do that. That's easy. I'm da da da da. Okay. So does the next woman. So does the next woman that's on his line. So does the chick he just went to Cabo with. So does the chick that he just went to Chicago with. Right? Men do not like pick me women. They don't. And I have a lot of brothers. I also know that men, some of the things women do that think impress men that really don't is walking around all day with that makeup on 20. Every time we see you, you got a full beat. You got a wig on. You got heel. Like every time he see you, when y'all go to bed, you got on makeup in a bonnet. And when you wake up, you got on makeup in a bonnet. You got your face done 2 days ago. You ain't washed it off yet. I'm just saying, you waking up looking like Cleo. He don't know who you is because you've been an imposter this whole time. Right? Nine times out of 10, even men who do appreciate and are attracted to the women who like to look like that on a regular, 9 times out of 10, when they're in their own comfort,

0: home and they're, you know, he get a chance to, like, they like that more. If you popping out and you stepping out and that's your thing, cool. But at not at home, right? Not every time he pull up and y'all go out to dinner, every time he come over to watch a movie, every time. Date night at the crib and you got a full beat. Come on. Men like natural women. Men want to see you without makeup. They want to see you when your hair nappy. They want to see you in some jogging sweat, you know, some sweatpants and a tank top every now and again, right? So stop always feeling like you have to be the best of the best in order to obtain the attention of a man. Listen, we got to go to break. When we come back, we are going to talk about potential versus reality. Are you in love with the person or the possibility? It's your girl, Jazz Tyler. Do not touch that dial. 101.7 The Truth.
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Your girl Jazz Tyler. We are live and direct. Before we went to break, we were talking about some of the things that men and women do in order to impress the opposite sex. I was saying, as a woman, one of the things that men do that women just simply don't like, some women, is the super nice guy, right? Like, yeah, we want you to be a good man, a good guy, a good person. We want you to treat us like a queen. But when you start to overdo it just to, and you become a pick me guy, similar to what the guys mentioned about a pick me woman, then it's all bets off, right? Automatic friend zone. For the men, they don't like the pick me chicks, and they don't like women who walk around all the time just made up. You know, sometimes they want you to be a little lax. Sometimes they don't want you to have on a full beat. They want to see who you are and your natural thought. You know, so maybe the greatest lesson today when it comes to this is to stop trying to become what you think someone wants and become the healthiest version of yourself, because the right people won't require a performance. They'll appreciate your authenticity, right? Now, before we went to break, I told y'all, coming back in this hour, it's about to get real. We are going to talk about potential versus reality. Now, this applies both ways to both men and women, right? And it's not necessarily pertaining to just dating, but I'm using dating as an example because we are learning something here. Pattern recognition, self-pattern recognitions, right? Potential versus reality. Are you in love with the person or the possibility? We've talked about the let them theory. We've challenged some of the biggest relationship myths that we've inherited. But I think this next conversation is where a lot of us are going to see ourselves. So here's my question, my hard question for this hour for you, Truth Nation. Have you ever been in love with someone's potential instead of accepting their reality? Right. And again, I don't mean just romantic relationships. We talking friendships, business partners, family members. Sometimes we just become emotionally invested in the version of a person that we hope they'll become while ignoring the person standing right in front of us. That is the hard truth. I want to hear from you. 833-212-1017. Have you ever been in love with someone for potential instead of accepting their reality? I talked about this earlier. I can't do projects. I don't want a Build-A-Bear. I don't want a project, right? And the reason why I say that is because, again, at the top of the show, you know, I was explaining to you all about the let them theory. And I was also talking about my stance on things and why when someone chooses to behave a certain way, I allow them to, not to repeat it because I have self-worth and standards, but because I'm at peace with myself.

And one of the things that I've learned about myself is that I love potential and the possibility. I am a person who loves the possibility of something because I come from nothing. I know what it feels like to be in an environment that everything and everyone around you is showing you who you're going to be. And you have to find something within yourself that say that is not going to be the possibility of me. So the impossible is not impossible to me. Even when it comes to dealing with human beings, the impossible is never impossible because look at me. Look at how far I've come. I don't look like what I've been through. If I did, y'all probably would not want to look at me. I don't look like it. So nothing is impossible to me. And the more I started to reflect, the more I realized that I used to always believe there's this saying that says, hey, if you are a natural healer or someone who has a gift of healing, you are automatically going to attract people who needs to be healed, right? If you are a person, and ladies, I know you've heard this multiple times. If you know how to nurture people naturally, right, and you are a healer, you naturally attract people that needs to be healed. That is false. That is false. You attract people that need to be healed because you are not healed. That is the truth. And what ends up happening is because you are not healed, you end up dating for possibility. You end up dating for potential of what something could be. You end up dating for what's not in front of you. You're totally missing everything that's in front of you. I was just sitting here talking to Meech. We was having this conversation about the possibility, right? I used to love Six Flags. Not literally. I just used to love red flags. Like, hey, don't go in there. All right, cool. I'm going there. Don't open this door. Beware. Trust me. I'm going to do it anyways, right? Because nothing is impossible to me. And then you start to realize it was a reason why that sign was there. It was a reason why it's called red flags, man. Don't go. Don't go that way. But I always try to see the good in people. I always try to be a person who is understanding. I always try to be a person who, you know, just give grace because that's how I want people to treat me. That's how I want people to deal with me. And the problem with that is when you are stuck in potential versus reality, you are stagnant. You are delusional. You are lying to yourself. Again, it goes back to creating a false narrative inside of your head because it has not happened yet. It has not happened yet. You can say, hey, oh my gosh, I am thrilled about this new position. And I am currently the supervisor. But if I put in enough work, I promise you, I know I'm going to be manager. And once I'm manager, I'm going to work my way up to CEO. And when I'm CEO, I'm going to change this policy and this procedure and da, da, da, da. Those are dreams and aspirations, but we don't know if that's going to happen. You are embedding yourself to some based off potential, right? If I have enough potential to be this, I have enough potential to be that. But you're not matching the actions with it. So you're dating people based off potential and they have not shown you or proved their actions as to why you should. It's an investment. Potential is an investment, right? Potential is an investment. And the reason why I say an investment is because it's a risk. Whatever you put in, you don't know if you're going to get back, which is why you should not date off potential. If someone comes to you and say, hey, this is my outline of my life. This is where I want to go. This is who I want to be. These are the things that I want to do. This is my plan to get there. That's not potential. That is someone saying, hey, I'm laying it all out for you. Let's figure out how we both fit in this versus, oh, man, listen. Yeah, I want to own a trucking company. Yeah, what you want to do? What's your purpose? What's your, man, I just want to, you know, I want to own a trucking company. I want to get a Groupon, you know what I'm saying? I want to own a car lot, you know what I mean? And da, da, da, and if I go back to school to be a chef or if I go back to college to, you know, for my business degree, I could open up an LLC and do, you know, my guy down the street, he said he be on the stock trading thing. Bruh, come on now. Potential.

0: all talk. I ain't seen you do nothing. You over here talking about stocks and trades. I ain't seen you do nothing. I ain't seen you watch nothing. I ain't seen you study nothing. I ain't seen you go to the bank. I ain't seen you did nothing. Potential, right? The reality is we always see the great in people so much to the point where we are blinded by who they truly are. We trauma bond. Oh my gosh, I've been hurt too. Oh my gosh, I come from the struggle too. Oh my gosh, you've been through this, so have me. I have too. Oh my gosh, we're trauma bonding. Yes, I love it. We both have potential. Look how far I've come. I know I can help you. I know I can be everything you need because I see the potential in you. No, no, you cannot do that. You are setting yourself up for failure. You are setting yourself up for failure, right? You are becoming emotionally invested in the version of a person that you hope they'll become while ignoring the person that's standing right in front of you. If that's not a setup for failure, I don't know what is. So, another hard question for y'all. How long is too long to wait for someone's potential to become reality? Because the reality is, there are two sides. And we're going to, again, play advocate. Dating for potential based off of you. Not what they've shown you, but based off of what's inside of your mind versus dating for potential because you see. You actually see that someone is on the verge of becoming the best version of themselves. So if you are dating for potential, not based off of a false narrative that you created inside of your head, but because this person is actually showing you everything that they could be, how long is too long to wait for someone's potential to become reality? 6 months, 2 years, 10 years, or should we only date, hire, trust, and build with people who are who they are today? Phone lines are open, 833-212-1017. How long is too long to wait for someone's potential to become a reality? We got to go to break. When we come back, we're going to talk about the sunk cost fallacy. I'm going to explain what that is when we come back. It's your girl, Jazz Tyler, 101.7 The Truth.
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1: 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I am the legendary Home Blow. My girl Bailey is out on assignment and will return on Monday. So she's not gone anywhere, but she is on assignment and she will return on Monday. So that means you got the legendary Home Blow all 3 days left in the week, today, tomorrow, and Friday. And remember, go to our YouTube page while you're there, hit that like and subscribe button. And of course, you can also check us out on Facebook. You can go to Facebook and look us up, 1017 The Truth, and you'll be able to watch the show there. You can make your comments, you know, you can do all the things that you need to do. All of this is at 1017 The Truth. So go there. Make sure you follow us. Make sure you like and follow for the Facebook page and hit the like and subscribe button. And to everybody who's checking in early, y'all in the homeroom early, I love it and I appreciate it. But I want you to make sure that while you're there, you hit that like and subscribe button. Hit the like and subscribe button. So we'll be there. We there. I got some follow-up, you know, situations because yesterday, and I'm going to try to see if I can get the download clip to Xavier in time. I was talking about the Madison situation. Me and Bailey were talking about Madison and the encampment. And, you know, I have a situation where I'd be like, you know, I'm Blostradamus, you know, I am him, he is I. And a lot of the times when I make my predictions, I really be hoping that, you know, most of them don't end up coming true. But my batting average of that is in the high 90s when I end up saying certain things that I believe are going to happen, and then they end up happening. So on yesterday's show, and, you know, Bailey was, you know, we were talking about it and talking about they had like over three blocks worth of encampment and they had tents and they was grilling. You know, we showed the video and they were grilling. They were just, you know, doing their thing. And I understood the importance of, you know, the protests. I get it. But I also said, yeah, let me tell you what's going to happen. And sure as everything, it ended up going pretty much exactly how I said it was going to go. And when I seen one of the news clips with it, and it actually like showed a bulldozer and a front loader just barreling through everything, like, you know, it was on some ludicrous time, like, move, encampment, get out the way. And it was so hilarious to me, not that they, you know, had to be vacated, but I know I've seen this story over and over again. It's like, all right, I'm tired of this. I'm fed up. All right, I get it, but y'all going to have to move all this stuff out the way. Xavier, great morning. Love you. Appreciate you, man. How you doing and feeling today? And do you remember my comments on yesterday?
2: Yeah, I remember your comments, and I'm doing pretty good. Abdul Syed won last night, so It's a pretty good night.
1: Okay. All right. So I tried to send you that clip.
2: I got it.
1: Okay. So this is going to give you a flashback for those of you who may not have seen that portion of the show. And it was really coming to the latter part of the show that we had a chance to talk about it. But this was my thoughts before I was informed that it literally was taking place during the Truth with Sherwin Hughes show on yesterday. But I said it before

0: for that part even happened. So I'm going to have Xavier play this clip of me and my girl Bailey Coleman and giving my viewpoints on what was going to happen. So let's flash black, shall we? That you're not moving.
1: Right.
0: But when you start getting,
1: yes,
0: when they remove them from that encampment, you could say that you're not moving.
1: Right.
0: But when you start getting arrested and they start saying, no, y'all can't arrest all of us, watch. If they have to call other, if they have to call in National Guards or whatever has to be happening, they're going to do it.
1: Yeah.
0: And you're going to be removed.
1: Yeah.
0: And you're going to be kicking and screaming. And you're like, nope, nope, nope, I'm not leaving. And then they're going to take a bulldozer and they're going to bulldoze down all those camps that they done set up. Barbecue grills are getting ran over and they're going to clean up the street. So I'm just letting you know, I understand why you're trying to take that stance, but understand that when you get arrested, it will not just be a loitering charge or anything like that. You are subject to be under some federal charges. Federal.
1: Yes.
0: Not just a state and local charge because of the things that have been passed that a lot of people ended up voting for when they put the orange man in.
1: Right.
0: And allowed him to make all of these decisions to change this, change that, change that. So
1: while
0: some of y'all are going to get locked the hell up.
1: While the people.
0: And I be damned. We also have a clip from the updated story to where they was like, yeah, they kind of moved, they kind of moved and cleared out the encampment. But I knew it was going to happen. So we're going to get that clip with an update. And I just, you know, I laughed to myself, not trying to laugh at the people, but I laughed to myself like, this is exactly what I said was going to happen. And then it's talking about people who were getting arrested. I said, this is exactly what I said was going to happen. And it happened. So that personality of mine is called Blostradamus. And so just like a Nostradamus, yeah, Blostradamus. So do we have the current clip, Xavier? We're going to play the current clip now as a follow-up for yesterday's topic when we talked about it briefly towards the end of the show. So we're going to play that clip, and I want to know your thoughts, Truth Nation.
2: Tensions run high in the capital city. Protesters take back to the streets after an early morning wake-up call from law enforcement.
3: Yeah, their encampments, built in the wake of a fatal police shooting, is torn down after repeated warnings to get out. Just into our newsroom, police say they arrested at least 26 people through half the day. 16 were booked into the Dayton County Jail. 10 were cited and released. We have team coverage tonight of those protests with Ashley Sears and Abril Preciado, both in Madison tonight. Ash, let's start with you.
4: Yeah, hi, Sam. What a difference a few hours make after repeated clashes between police and protesters. Demonstrators have once again taken over this intersection here, and police have left the area. This all came to a boiling point after the city removed the protest encampment here at 5 this morning. Protesters took over this intersection following the police shooting death of Corey Ruiz on July 22nd.
5: We over there.
4: A memorial turned into an encampment and has been here for nearly 2 weeks. Yesterday, Madison's mayor called for the street occupation to be removed today. At 5 this morning, non-law enforcement city workers began clearing out the encampment. Police and fire were called after they say protesters were throwing rocks and small fires were started. Police worked to open this road back up, and throughout that process, several people were taken into custody. This afternoon, Madison police told us 16 people were booked in the Dane County Jail and 10 people were cited for unlawful assembly and disrupting officers. We have seen several people taken into custody since about 4 o'clock today. Demonstrators were circling the intersection as police were trying to open the street, and we saw two people taken to the ground and put into cuffs. We saw some sort of spray being used during those arrests. Demonstrators have been chanting and at times getting in the faces of officers.
0: So

0: Street cleared. And there's another clip that actually shows the bulldozers just doing what they do in the front loaders. They were just like, scoop, move. And I mean, they didn't, you know, there weren't people still inside or anything, but they just came through and like, get out the way. But I knew that that was going to happen. And 26 to 27 arrests, that was then. That was, you know, the report from yesterday. I'm sure that will intensify today as they continue to try to see if they're going to rebuild. It's going to happen. You know what I mean? It's going to happen. I understand. And then some people have the nerve, in my opinion, to throw rocks and bottles and all that. And then say, we're not even doing anything. Listen, Xavier, what's the name of that bill that was passed that will now allow them to arrest you?
1: NSPM7?
0: Yeah. You know what I'm saying? Break down some of the things that is included in that they can now end up being, you know, charged with. And these are serious charges.
1: Yeah, just basically being anti-government, anti-Christian, anti-capitalist, gathering in like an unarmed assembly. So basically protesting.
0: Mm-hmm. All the things that are kind of happening right now, right?
1: Yeah, pretty much. So, I mean, just like in Texas, like these anti-ICE protesters, they just got charged like 30 to 100 years in jail in Texas. And one dude, he just was moving pamphlets from one place to another, and he got charged 30 years for that under NSPM 7.
0: See, so this is what I'm talking about, people. And that, too, I mentioned, I'm like, these aren't going to just be your ordinary charges. Be like, okay, disorderly conduct, and I'm out. I paid a ticket, and I'm out. Some of these people are going to be charged with some of these crimes that are newly instituted because of the Orange Man. And so protesting ain't the same anymore. I mean, you could end up, what did you say, 30 to 100 years or something like that? What?
1: Well, it's depending on the charges and stuff like that. Mm-hmm. Well, like the whole NSPM7, they basically can charge you as like a foreign terrorist, because they're trying to link a lot of these like left movements to being co-opted by Cuba,
0: right?
1: Which will potentially be invading within the next 1 to 2 years, depending how this war in Iran goes,
0: right? So yeah, but I just had to reminisce on that, and because it's like I called it yesterday, and little did I know. Shortly after that, after we went off, it was going down. It was going down. When we come back, you know, there's a few different things that we're going to be talking about. But sometime during this morning, I want to get to the debate about the vaccination. Those of us who took the COVID-19 vaccination and the boosters, I know for me, I can say that. I did all the things, and I shared, like, I'm going to do all the things. And I haven't had a cold since 2020, and my health has not been declining. I already don't have high blood pressure. I don't have high cholesterol. I don't have diabetes. You know, all the things that are comorbidities usually for people of size or obese, or when they say you're morbidly obese, I don't have any of those things. And again, now there are people who are, you know, just having these issues talking about, see, I didn't take it. But I want to talk about all the things that they are taking, and they're not thinking about it. You're like, they don't think about it. They just wanted to attack the COVID-19 vaccine. That's why I didn't get vaccinated. But you popping perks, you drinking lean, you're doing all this other stuff. But that I want to get into that conversation. I want to hear Truth Nation's side of it. What is your thoughts and opinions? And I'm going to give you mine and just let you know that some common things that some people take, the side effects of that can end up being deadly for a

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0: You have to move. You have to take this encampment down, says the mayor. We're not going anywhere. I said we're not going to continue to allow this encampment to take up three city blocks and stop. I know your goal and I know what you're trying to do, but we cannot have that. Oh, no. Bulldozers out. And the front loader taking y'all out. I'm just saying, I said it. Shout out to Nurse Arian Kawanda, who brought up a great point on the YouTube page. And again, great morning to everybody on our YouTube page. We love you. We appreciate you. And she said the fact that it's just like with Sherwin, you know, Sherwin ended up making a call and saying, Mandela Barnes, drop out. And Mandela Barnes dropped out. And then I said, what was going to happen with the encampment? And lo and behold, what happened to the encampment?
13: And that's the truth.
0: Hashtag that part, hashtag facts. You know, because.

As I started to allude to the vaccination conversation, the anti-vax and, you know, and those who did take the vaccination, it brings up that healthy debate that sometimes can turn into crazy debates. But we have a poll up. Do you believe in getting vaccinated? And yes or no. So if you're on our YouTube page, please join in and take the poll. You can call in and give us your truth, or you can text in at the Truth Talk text lines, 833-212-1017, 833-212-1017. And, you know, one of the things that I brought up, you know, because as the vaccine was coming out, and it was like, you know, you got to take it. I ain't taking that. It's going to be the Tuskegee, you know, saying experiment and all of those things. And I had to, you know, rebuttal some of those things because I just was like, okay. So some people take this medicine. A lot of people take this medicine. And I just want to just let you know that some of the common and mild effects of this medicine is nausea or vomiting, stomach pain or indigestion, headache or dizziness. Those are the common and mild effects. Some of the more serious risks and warnings from this medicine is liver injury, yellow skin or eyes, jaundice, dark urine, pale stools or upper right belly pain, severe allergic reactions, skin rash, hives, blistering skin or swelling of the face, lips, and tongue, loss of appetite, extreme sweating, and unusual fatigue. And what is that? What medicine is that? So I'm just saying, when people get to talking about, you know, the different medicines and it does this. All right. Can you guess the medicine? Again, Truth Talk text lines are open, 833-212-1017. Another very commonly used medicine. Common side effects: upset stomach and indigestion, nausea and vomiting, diarrhea or constipation, heartburn, gas and bloating, mild headache, dizziness. Some of the serious risks from this same medicine: stomach ulcers and bleeding, aka black stools and vomiting blood, kidney problems, swelling in the legs and changes in urination, high blood pressure and fluid retention, cardiovascular events, heart attacks or strokes, severe allergic reactions, hives, trouble breathing, and swelling of the face. Wonder what medicine that is. Another thing that a lot of people end up getting, not everybody, but a lot, you can get a temporary spike in joint pain and swelling for 24 to 48 hours, facial flushing, sudden redness and warmth in the face and chest, blood sugar spikes, temporary increases in glucose levels, crucial to monitor for those with diabetes, mild insomnia or a jittery, restless feeling, minor bruising, redness or soreness, and long-term and repeated risk: lightening of the skin or fat shrinkage, dimpling around it, tendon strain, weakening, or potential rupture of nearby tendons, cartilage and bone impact, potential cartilage loss or localized bone thinning, osteosclerosis with frequent high doses, a rare risk of joint infection, which causes severe swelling, increasing pain, and fever. Now, I ain't even got to the ones that talk about

0: suicidal tendencies and the different behaviors that you can do. But just those, what are they? What are they? Well, the first one that I read, not anything other than the over-the-counter, was Tylenol. Those side effects were just from Tylenol. How many people take Tylenol? The second was from ibuprofen. How many people don't take ibuprofen, especially if you're in pain and going through stuff, and they say, well, this will help with that. I'll be like, you're going to either take the Tylenol or you're going to take the ibuprofen. Or sometimes they'll say mix and match, you know, take this and then take that. And then the third one, cortisone shots. So and the point that I'm trying to make with all of this is a lot of times people talk about, like they talked about the COVID vaccine, and we don't know what's in that, this, that, and the other. You don't even bother to check what the hell is in the common things that you take. So that's where I wanted to start. That's just with the common things. And then there's a list of things that medications that are linked to suicidal thoughts or behavior that would make you want to kill someone. There's a lot of medicines on this list. And some of you take them yourselves, or you have your children take them. Yeah, Prozac is on the list. I'm just saying, so medicines that you take for depression and all of that, if you listen to the effects that they read 90 miles an hour at the end of the commercial, could cause suicidal tendency, also could cause stroke, heart attack. You could die. I mean, it's like, but now when it came to the vaccine, but you'll smoke a blunt that you don't know what all chemicals have been induced, because it's altered. It's altered. You also are enjoying this. So those of you men who smoke blunts with your brothers, your fellows, yeah, or, hey, man, let me hit that. I don't smoke it at all. I don't do it. You do know that he takes whoever rolled it. They take it, they put it in their mouth, put all their DNA on it, and whatever they've been doing, if they eat groceries, the other reason that we say eating the groceries, if they doing that, whatever it is that they do with their mouth, if they've
1: what
0: got...
1: What do you mean by that?
0: I mean, if they eating the groceries, and then they rolling the blunts, and they putting their mouth all in it, they put it all through there. And then they run the lighter, I guess to call it, so drying it out or whatever. But then soon as you put it in your mouth, your lips, what's the first thing it does? It gets wet. So now you done reactivated everything that was on and in that person's mouth. So if that person has anything that is not good and not right, you have just put it on you. And you may as well tongue kiss the brother. You may as well French kiss him, because you are ingesting his saliva when you are taking that blunt from that other man who you saw just roll it, put it all through his mouth. He take me through there, take me through there. Yes, I know if you eating breakfast, you learning this morning. You gonna learn today. That's all I'm saying. I got to take care of some bills, but I want to talk about it. Make sure you take the poll. Do you believe in getting vaccinated or not? And I'm going to let you know some other things that people don't, they don't even question it, and they just take it. People taking mollies, people taking ecstasy, perks, they drinking lean. They not even concerned about what all is inside of the Robitussin. They ain't even concerned about it. But yet, I'm not going to take the vaccine. You know, we're going to talk about it. True Nation, True Talk text lines are open. 833-212-1017. You're going to learn this morning. That's all I got to say. I got to take care of some bills. I'll be black.
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Welcome, Black Truth Nation. Truth in the Morning. Bailey Coleman will return on Monday. So, again, she's on assignment, so she'll return on Monday. So, you got me, the legendary Home of Blow, and we are talking about to be vaxxed or not be vaxxed. And there's so many people taking when Dr. Fauci and pleaded the fifth, and, you know, so they're taking different things. Talking about, well, these people died of this, these people died of that, these people died of that. And the vaccine, it was the vaccine, it was the vaccine, it was the vaccine. I'm alive and well. I've already given a lot of my health regular exams and checkups that I do every year. And I've never had, like I say, even at my highest weight, being morbidly obese, because anything that don't fit they scale, you're morbidly obese. And be like, yeah, I don't even look big, but yeah, I'm morbidly obese. Be like, yep. So they'll diagnose you and say that you're morbidly obese. So again, so to not ever have diabetes, high blood pressure, high cholesterol, all the things that a lot of people are at risk for, no signs of heart disease, none of those things. And that part. But there's people that take so many different medicines and take so many different shots. And you're not concerned. I'm going to bring in Xavier in a moment. I'm going to read some of your comments on our YouTube page. Again, while you're there, hit that like and subscribe. Nurse Arian Kawanda said, mixed feelings because of my profession. I had to, but thinking black now, I regret taking it because I definitely had other major health issues after the vaccine shot. Some were listening to Aaron and Sam said, Tylenol? Yep. Mm-hmm. And Jasmine Gooden said, I didn't do the boosters, but I did the two shots. I've been fine since 2020. Jasmine Gooden said, also, that's ibuprofen. You talking about, like, when I was reading the side effects, you know what I'm saying? But most people will not know that, but they act like they're terrified of doing all the other things. Nurse Aaron Kawanda said, good morning, Aaron. I'll say ibuprofen because of a lot of people take that. I can only take Tylenol, but I don't think they've been working for me lately, so I'm doing home curing remedies and CMOS. Jasmine Gooden said also that other one was GLP-1. No, I didn't even read the GLP-1s. I didn't even read those. Let's see. And Nurse Aaron Kawanda said, and that's why I stopped taking Tylenol. Let's see. Jasmine Gooden said, oh, I didn't know cortisone shots. I never had one. Thank God. Jasmine Gooden said, I knew the ibuprofen because I take that one the most. And let's see. Will D9 said, in my opinion, some people who are against taking vaccines are the same people who go to the store and buy cigarettes and alcohol, and they all have the same side effects. How about that? You know what I'm saying? How about that? You know, it's real talk. And let's see, catch some of these other comments. Nurse Aaron Kawanda said, yes, totally disgusting eating groceries. My ex-husband did that a lot. You're like, dead, like, ugh, absolutely right. DVJ73 said, took the shot and I'm not dead, to each day on. That part, that's it really in the end of things. Let's see, DVJ also said, in my opinion, some people, I did take the shot, were just scared of the needles, but use other needles. Why? You know, let's see. Oh, RC Creation Muse said, never understood that sharing anything, vape, and cigarettes. Absolutely. Absolutely. Maudie said, catching kids but won't hug you. Right. Let's see some of the other comments. Let's see. Da-da-da. California. Okay. The best advice I've gotten all week. Let's see here. Weed smokers. Maudie said, weed smokers scared of vaccines but not scared of fentanyl or rat poison. And they won't vote. You know,
Ex-

0: Xavier, what's your thoughts on this? And what is the poll looking like now? Remember, we do have the poll up about vaccines, yes or no.
1: So on the vaccine poll, mm-hmm. Do you believe in getting vaccinated? It's sitting at 57% yes and no at 43%.
0: Okay. But what is your take, if you care to share it? You know, you don't have to share.
1: Oh, just on getting vaccinated. Mm-hmm. I believe in it. I think we're seeing the side effects of people not getting vaccinated right now. Right now we're sitting at a 35 year high at measles outbreaks.
0: I think,
1: like there's over 2,800 cases across the nation.
0: Mm-hmm.
1: And that's a direct result of people not getting vaccinated and stuff like that. And you know, when I think about people getting vaccinated and stuff like that, I think of like us eradicating the disease polio. Imagine in the 1960s and, you know, 40s and 50s and stuff like that, people used to literally sit in these iron lung things after they get the polio disease. You know what I mean? So people aren't doing that now. And that's just because we got the vaccine.
0: Right.
1: Me personally, I did get both of those, both shots of the COVID
0: thing. Mm-hmm.
1: I didn't get the booster, but I got like, you know, the two shots that you had to get, two initial shots.
0: Right.
1: No side effects. But then again, you know, we had over a couple, you know, millions of people taking the vaccine. I'm sure some people did have adverse reactions to it, but that's like a very small number.
0: Right.
1: And with anyone taking any, people have bad reactions to getting the flu shot.
0: That's where I'm
1: like
0: going.
1: That.
0: Yeah.
1: So, out of the case of like millions of people getting it and, you know, maybe a couple of people had adverse reactions, that's just what happens sometimes, you know, with these, you know.
0: People touch door handles, people touch all kind of things. They don't sanitize it, they don't disinfect it, they don't do any of those things. And it's like, you know, you don't know who just touched that door handle. You don't know who just was here, who did this, who did that. But then they want to stand on business, though. But I ain't taking that. But you'll do so many other things that have sometimes even worse, you know, cases of side effects. Everything is a risk. Everything.
1: Yeah. I just think it's like a symptom of 2020. I mean, the rise of anti-intellectualism, you know, people not trusting doctors and stuff like that anymore. You know, we got people talking about, you know, juices will cure your diseases and stuff like that.
0: Right.
1: You know, and it's like, I don't think that's the, you know, I don't think that's really gonna, you know, do anything. But, you know, there's millions of cases. I mean, there's millions of study cases showing that, you know, vaccines do work. So,
0: right. Absolutely.
1: I think I'll go with the doctors.
0: Yeah, Christina Santiago, again, great morning to everybody on our YouTube page and our Facebook page. Christina Santiago said, I heard 13 billion doses were given throughout the world, but only 100 confirmed side effects. But you get what I'm saying? So, and even if the side effects number was higher out of 13 billion, come on.
1: I was going to say there's not 13 billion people, but
0: right,
1: I guess they're talking about the two doses.
0: Mm-hmm, mm-hmm. So, you know, the thing is we do so many things that we don't even question, which is why I've always had the issue and I was always ready to go toe-to-toe with those who, well, because this is. Listen, right now you got to be careful eating fruits and vegetables. They telling you, even if you wash them off, that you can still get cyclosporosis.
1: Well, yeah, you can directly attribute that to like all the DOGE cuts and,
0: right,
1: and these government programs that were cut that they said there were DEI.
0: Right,
1: and,
0: right.
1: You know, now we're, you know, facing the consequences.
0: Yeah, absolutely. So that's why I'm just saying it's so many other things. So, but people want to try to stand on business when it comes to that. But you putting all kind of other stuff in your body. You taking all kind of, oh, they say this will work. Somebody will tell you, girl, I take this. Hey, bro, take some of this, man. I'm telling you, you're going to be straight. You got some extra. You're talking about a community and a society of people that will take other people's medication that was not prescribed to them just because they said, well, when I had it, they gave me these. You got any left? I'm just saying. We, it's

0: people that take dated medicine instead of getting rid of it. They taking their mother's medicine who may have passed on. All of the things, man. All of the things. Yeah, I got a pill for it. I got a pill for it. So, yeah, that's just been my thing. LaRon Taylor said there's also an educational level difference between those vaccinated and those who don't, those who trust doctors and those who don't. And there's educational difference in between those whose research includes peer-reviewed studies and those who believe Google. Let's see. Nurse Aaron Kawanda said, my doctor is definitely God. I'll get a diagnosis from the doctor, but talk and trust God for my healing. You know, and hashtag that part, hashtag facts. So, yeah, listen, I'm alive. I haven't had any adverse side effects or reactions when taking the vaccination. But it's to each his own. So I just wanted to definitely talk about that, get your truth on it. And when we return, though, there is a former Radio Milwaukee executive who is now facing sexual assault charge of a child. First degree sexual assault of a child. So we'll come back and we'll talk about that. And some of the TV stations, boy, they really tried to get some people riled up because the story initially when it broke was just saying local radio, prominent person, like this is, somebody, ooh, and it really just made you like, oh, what? Huh? They didn't say that it was a white man named Jordan Lee. He had his picture up at that time. But you're going to learn today and you're going to see his picture today. It was a white man. It's sickening the things that he is alleged to have done with this under 12-year-old person. 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I got to take care of some bills. I'll be black.
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2: 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I am the legendary Homer Blow. The Truth Talk text lines are open, 833-212-1017. Before going to break, I talked about this next story that definitely want to talk about. You know, these perverts, these monsters, pedophiles, just all of the terrible names that I can try to think of. That's what they are. But when you are in any prominent position, when you are a person that your son or daughter is supposed to be able to come to for protection and not have to worry about being, you know, taken advantage of, you know, you can't take those things lightly. You know, the world already has enough that they're going to add on to them. But when they can't even trust the people who they're supposed to be able to trust and not worry about or, you know, be afraid of all of the things that we try to prepare them and let them know that these things are out there. So you have to, you know, don't be afraid to speak out. Speak out if this happens, if that happens. But when some of those people end up becoming the monsters that you've always been told to steer away from and go get help or come tell the person, how do you come tell the person who is the person? And I've always said that what happens in the house stays in the house has been a gift and a curse. And just like we modify everything else, I think we have to modify that when we talk about what happens in this house stays in this house. I feel that way about a couple of different issues. I feel that way, and I guarantee you, Xavier, I can hook, line, and sinker some people with this other thing that I want to talk about, because people say it all the time. But we're going to play this clip about a former Radio Milwaukee executive director that is facing a sexual assault charge. And his name is Jordan Lee. And we'll play this clip and we'll talk about it.
3: Head of Radio Milwaukee, now charged with sexually assaulting a child. Court records detail disturbing allegations involving his wife and two daughters. Jacob Murphy joins us live from our newsroom with what happened. And we do want to warn you, all the viewers at home, some of these details in this report are downright disturbing. Jacob.
4: Well, Jessup, according to a criminal complaint, this started when Jordan Lee, that former executive director, sent an email to his therapist. The email details the assaults that go back over a decade when he assaulted his wife and oldest daughter, and over the last year when he assaulted his youngest daughter. Jordan Lee, the former executive director at Radio Milwaukee, is charged with sexual assault of a child under 12 years old. A criminal complaint says Lee emailed his therapist in late 2025, describing a history of sexually abusing his wife and daughters. According to the complaint, the email says, quote, "For many years, I have molested my wife in my sleep." He also admitted that 13 to 14 years ago, he woke up to himself sexually assaulting his daughter when she was 2 to 3 years old. Next, Lee says he assaulted his wife and youngest daughter, who was born in 2019, in the past year. The complaint quotes Lee in the email. "This past year, I found myself doing this to SL, his wife, again. And this past year, I can recall occasions where I molested my younger daughter. And I would never think to do this under any circumstances. However, I think I am mistaking my daughter for my wife." The complaint says police then got in touch with Lee's wife, who shared an iPhone.

0: note from Lee, which says, quote, I've carried one additional secret, one so shameful and disgusting that I have buried it into my subconscious. This happened more than one time. I have sexually assaulted and molested my wife and daughters. A spokesperson with Radio Milwaukee says, quote, we are horrified by the allegations included in the complaint that was filed, and we are sad and hurting for the victims and pray for their eventual healing. Lee has not been arrested yet at this time, and that same spokesperson with Radio Milwaukee told us that Jordan Lee's employment at the radio station ended on July 23rd. Jessup, back to you.
1: Yeah, tough one all around. Jacob Murphy, live in the newsroom. Thank you.
2: Yeah. If that doesn't have you feeling some kind of way and chills and feeling creepy, you know, all of this kind of stuff, if he's tried and convicted, I just don't believe that we should have to live in a world with people that do those type of things. I just don't. I believe in the death penalty. I know that, you know, there's sometimes innocent people that may end up, but they get it right more than they get it wrong. I'll just say that. But these type of people, like, for over a decade, 2 years old, you know, I'll have the, just y'all hearing that, it's another one of the criminal complaints that I just, you know, wouldn't read or even try to go through the excerpts. I think listening to that CBS 58 news report on it is damning enough and disgusting enough. And this is what I was... Your wife, your two daughters, and just recently, you know what I mean? So, and even in radio, you know, in radio, you're around a lot of people. You know, and even in an executive role, you still go out if the radio station is doing promotions and things like that. To know that you got a monster like this in your midst, that is just crazy. It's so sickening. I mean, it really has has me feeling nauseated. When I first saw the story and I was like, wow, like for real. But when they immediately didn't show a picture, I was like, it must be a white person. And y'all can, you know, fault me for that if y'all want to. But it has been proven true far too long. When I went to CCAP and looked it up, it said Caucasian. This is before they start circulating this picture. And it said Caucasian. I'm like, yep, if that had been a black former. And listen, keep in mind now, I even like how they called themselves playing on words with that. Former, that's how they said it, former. They only got rid of him on July 23rd. So, yeah, legally, yeah. Is he a former executive? Yeah, because y'all let him go on July 23rd. Y'all didn't let him go years ago or months ago. He just got released on July 23rd. But the play on it, like I say, it is the truth. Can you... Yeah, and he's smiling. So I think we, on the actual story, Xavier, when we come back, because we got to get ready to take care of some bills coming up to the top of the hour. Al, MKE, I do see you. If you can please hold till we come back. True Talk text lines are open, 833-212-1017. I definitely want to hear your thoughts and opinions. And what do we do with people like this? And to talk about he felt like he was sleeping. And then the other time I thought it was my wife. And just sick. But

0: There is a picture on the CBS 58 page, and yeah, it does show him smiling. Yeah, but we still need to see this person. We need to see this monster. So we're going to try to get it up on our YouTube page where you'll be able to see a picture of him. But we got to get ready to take care of some bills. 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I am the legendary Home Blow. My girl Bailey Coleman is on assignment, but will return on Monday morning. I'll be black.
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0: If you were supposed to be at work at 8 a.m., you're late. That's right. Co-signed by Nurse Arian Kawanda. Thank you very much. This is actually appropriate because, you know, talking about our children, you know, and it's a hard knock life. For those of you who may be just joining us, we're broadcasting live from the American Family Insurance Studio in the heart of downtown at the Avenue, the award-winning 101.7 FM, The Truth. We're talking about this former Radio Milwaukee executive who has now been charged with first-degree sexual assault of a child, and to learn that he's basically sexually assaulted his family, his wife, and his two daughters. And I want to go to Al MKE first, and then we'll end up coming back with a clip. And then we're going to show a picture of this monster. So 833-212-1017. Great morning, Al. Love you. Appreciate you. You hear the conversation. What's your truth?
8: My truth is I want to know where all the hell at. I should hear everybody calling in raising $100,000 worth of hell. The sad part about this is, depending on whose his attorney is, mm-hmm. he might be able to walk and don't even have to register on the sex offender list.
0: That's crazy.
8: You know, and it's a sad case. So let's see what the justice system going to do. And all this chaos going on, how you going to touch your own kid? Where is your mind at that you want to take their innocence and rob them of something? And they probably knew he was doing it all along.
0: Mm-hmm.
8: Mm-hmm. And that's a sad case of it. I'm speechless. But you know what, Homer? This is what I think should happen to him.
0: Okay.
8: I think he should go to prison.
0: Mm-hmm.
8: I think he should be tied down on the front of a 88 short booty Cadillac.
0: Mm-hmm.
8: Passed down. And he should be raped 365 days a year for 24 hours a day. All shapes, sizes, and colors. I think putting him out of his misery would be too quick. He needs to be tortured because he took something from them little girls that they can never, ever, ever get back. Yeah. Have a great day.
0: All right.
8: Bye-bye.
0: You too. You know, I appreciate, you know, Truth Nation giving a cause, but I do want to say this, even though, you know, I may have thoughts that I, you know, don't express. I do not.

0: not condone any type of rape, but I do understand the sentiments from which Al was speaking. But yeah, I do not condone any kind of rape. So I just wanted to make that clear, because it's a terrible thing, no matter who it's happening to or who's doing it. You get what I'm saying? But like I said, I do understand the sentiment and which where he was coming from. But I just wanted to, also make that, because it's like some people I think that, they don't need to be here. But there's a clip, and we're going to also end up showing a picture of this guy as we continue to talk about this. But there's a clip from Tim Tebow that producer Xavier ended up pulling up, that a clip that went viral. So we're going to play this clip dealing with monsters like Jordan Lee, in my opinion. You can play that clip. Getting it set up for us.
1: The number one offender type is biological fathers, but by far it is being done by middle-aged Caucasian men. Many, over half of them, college graduates. Many of them are educated, good jobs. This isn't just who we're thinking about. Like, they're technical savvy. And I think that it is time that we call them out. Like, that we can't stand by and stand back. Like, we have to stand up and say, not only are we not doing our job as men, it's actually the opposite. Instead of being defenders and protectors of our families, we're hurting and abusing.
0: Yeah. Those are facts. It's documentation for that. And again, it is a sickness and a disease that needs to be eradicated. You know what I mean? Like, just real talk. The True Talk text lines are open, 833-212-1017. Definitely want to hear your thoughts on this situation, and we'll try to get the picture up of Jordan Lee while I'm doing this story. But we're talking about the former Radio Milwaukee executive director, Jordan Lee, who was charged with first-degree sexual assault of a child on Tuesday. A criminal complaint outlines an email that Lee sent to a therapist in which he reportedly explains how he assaulted his wife and daughters. He also reportedly admitted in the email that 13 to 14 years earlier, he woke up to himself sexually assaulting and touching his daughter inappropriately when she was 2 to 3 years old at their family cabin in northern Wisconsin. The complaint says he also included details of recent assaults he committed against his wife and youngest daughter, who was born in 2019. We're talking about seven. Talking about 7 years old. We're going to go to the Truth Talk text lines again. Truth Nation, definitely want to hear your truth on this topic in this situation, because although it's this monster that we're talking about right now, we know that there are a lot of monsters just like him. There are male and female monsters, and we cannot afford to remain silent in these areas and in these situations. That's why when I see some of the social media clips where some of the daughters or some of the sons or the nieces and nephews or the grandson or granddaughter are going on social media calling their abuser out. You feel what I'm saying? And letting people know. Shout out to Samantha Collier with Team Till 365, who deals with this type of stuff. And that's what Team Till 365 is all about, and letting the victims know that we believe you. So we're going to go to the True Talk text lines right now. Miss Pat, great morning. Love you. Appreciate you. You hear the conversation. What's your truth?
2: Hey, good morning.
0: Great morning.
2: Great morning. I just wanted to say that he's a candidate for your Annihilation Island.
0: Yes.
2: You know?
0: Yes.

0: he's definitely a candidate. Also, I wanted to say that this is the culture of the United States. Most of the people that run this country are pedophiles and rapists and things of that nature. I won't mention names because I don't want to get in trouble or radio station in trouble. Mm-hmm. But we all know about the Epstein files. We know what's in them, and we know the higher power people, white men, that are in that those files. We also know what this country was founded on: rape, trafficking. We know it because our people experienced it.
1: Yep.
0: You know what I'm saying? From the white man. So I'm not surprised at all. I just wanted to call and say he's a candidate for the island that I would vote for in a heartbeat. And that's your Annihilation Island. You have a great day, okay?
1: Thank you, Miss Pat. I love you and I appreciate you. But, yeah, nothing but the truth. Nothing but the truth, y'all. I'm trying to tell you. It's real. 833-212-1017. What's your thoughts? And you know, what should happen with these people? And the sad reality is there are a lot of grown men and women who have been through this with people who are close to them, with coaches, with other, you know, people that are in different positions, and they've never spoke on it. If you are watching us on YouTube or Facebook Live, you'll see Jordan Lee's picture on the screen. But yeah, like for real, like we have to save our children. Save our girls, save our boys who are going through this, whether it's from someone immediately close to them or a teacher or a coach, someone that is in a role of power that, you know, you trust, you know, and that's the thing. You violate the trust, the innocent trust that some people have in you. And you violate it. You violate it. And I just don't think that, you know, we can take any of these things lightly. If you're supposed to get 40 years, get 40 years, you know. But I personally don't want to take care of you. I don't want to know that my tax dollars are going to house you. I don't like that. I don't like that. Jasmine Jazz West said, knock the smile off of him. Yeah, that part. You get what I'm saying? Like for real. This, we talk about our kids and it's some people that are teens and it's some grown people that are going through this as well. And it's something that oftentimes people don't talk about because, in the, foundation and the mission statement of Team Teal 365 with Samantha Collier talking about we believe you, because oftentimes people won't believe and people are, you just want my boyfriend to go to jail. You just want my girlfriend to go to jail. You want my wife. You want my, you get what I'm saying? And so they keep it inside and sometimes they rebel against their children so hard that now the child is really afraid to speak to anyone else about it because it's this taboo. And as I said before, we were told what happens in this house stays in this house. And then some of the boys that were being raped or molested while they were coming up in home or from a neighbor or whoever didn't say anything because they felt like they weren't going to be believed. And that's a sad situation. That's a sad situation. Truth Nation, we want to hear from you. 833-212-1017. We're talking about former Radio Milwaukee executive who is now facing first degree sexual assault charges in the rapes of his wife and his two daughters. One when she was only 2 to 3 years old, but it continued. And now also with his 7-year-old. We'll be black. We got to talk and we got to speak out. We got to say what needs to be done. Some of the things, you know, and if it's somebody that's not afraid to call in and speak your truth,

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0: 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All right. Welcome Black Truth Nation. We're talking about this monster, this that just literally was just raping his whole family. And on the YouTube page, Will D9 said, didn't the wife say that she received a disturbing text/email from him about raping her or their kids? If so, she's part to blame because she should have been turned him in if she

0: loves her kids. And that's kind of like, and I absolutely agree with that, Will, because I felt the same way about the situation where the Mackenzie Crittenden and the people that were living there and around her a lot and witnessed these things, but they never called an ambulance. They never called the police to report the behavior. And now the child, the seven-month-old girl, is dead. So, yeah, absolutely. And that's the thing. So I don't know if she will, but if she knew this, she absolutely, there should be some type of charges that should be able to be filed against her because she continued to let it go on. She continued to let it go on. And I don't know if it's, you know, she felt the lifestyle she was living or whatever. And yeah, I know that she's a victim too. And this is not even trying to, you know, shame the victim or whatever. But if you knew that he had been raping you or, you know, sexually assaulting you and your two daughters, come on. Come on, you got to know it's pattern of practice. You got to know. When you're talking about a 2-year-old, 3-year-old, I mean, you may be still assisting them and taking baths and all that kind of stuff. So you don't notice nothing. You don't notice anything. What I need y'all to know and understand that first-degree sexual assault means that he penetrated his daughters. He penetrated his daughters. One when she was 2 to 3 years old. And it's been going on in an ongoing situation. And recently penetrated his 7-year-old daughter. And probably, you know, it was going on even with her before that. That's the sickness I need y'all to really understand about this situation. So how do we help? How do we help? What is one of your solutions? How do we help our children? How do we help people who are in these type of situations? How do we help? What are some things that some of you may have been raped by a person you know? What advice do you have for other people who may be silently living with and dealing with these things? What advice? What do you have to say to try to help them so they won't have to continue to be victims, to learn where to find their strength? Because this is something that they're going to need therapy for the rest of their lives. The Truth Talk text lines are open, 833-212-1017. We've got Tracy. Tracy, great morning. I love you. I appreciate you. You hear the conversation. What's your truth? What can we do?
1: Man, I went through a situation like this with my daughter about 6 years ago. I found out that it was a guy I knew. I met him. I had conversations with him. I explained to him, you know, what would go down if anything funny would jump off. You know what I mean?
0: Mm-hmm.
1: And obviously, he must have thought I was joking or whatever. And my daughter, being so scared and afraid of this guy, because, you know, I had told her when she introduced me to him, I said, no, I don't think you should even be dealing with this guy. I don't like him.
0: Mm-hmm.
1: He seemed kind of creepy.
0: Mm-hmm.
1: But she's a grown woman. What can you do? You can't. All you can do is tell him, look, I don't like this dude.
0: Mm-hmm.
1: So
0: mm-hmm.
1: Long story short, he ended up taking advantage of her. So, and I'm looking at the transcript because she was smart enough

0: to screenshot the whole conversation because he was begging her not to tell me. Please don't tell your daddy. Don't do this. Don't do that. Mm-hmm. And it, the whole conversation was broken down. Like he admitted it. I did this. I'm so sorry. And this and that. And woo, woo, woo. And one thing led to another. So I had to pay him a visit.
1: Mm-hmm.
0: And I went over there with a butcher knife, a can of WD-40, a lighter, and a ball peen hammer. I'll let your brain do what you want to do with that.
1: Yep.
0: But he ain't going to be able to do it no more.
1: Mm-hmm.
0: With no other girls.
1: Yep.
0: You see what I'm saying?
1: Yep.
0: So this is the thing about it. Not only can it happen to children, but it can happen to adult women.
1: Absolutely. That's where I put everybody in. Yep. Mm-hmm.
0: And she's 26. And these men will still take advantage. In the conversation, if you would have read the transcript, my daughter begged this man not to do it. She begged him not to do it. All these words are written down. I've seen it with my own eyes, the conversation that they were having, texting each other. She begged him. She was like, I begged you not to do it. I told you I did not want to do it. I begged you. I begged you. And you still did it. She kept asking him why.
1: Mm-hmm.
0: And then it went into detail, taking pants down, snatching panties off, all that old weirdo.
1: Mm-hmm, mm-hmm.
0: You know, putting the condom on, taking the condom back off.
1: Mm-hmm.
0: Man, I read that. Once I read that, it was over.
1: Right.
0: It was over. I had to go. And you know what?
1: What?
0: I did 365 days in the house correction for that. And you know what? I'll do it again.
1: I was about to say.
0: Yeah, I'll do it again.
1: Yep.
0: Because you got some sick, nasty, low-down, dirty. I'm shaking right now talking about this.
1: I understand,
0: this
1: brother.
0: This man was in my house. I talked to him. I told him to his face. She is not like that. She ain't that type of girl. She ain't even into that. Y'all doing y'all little artwork and playing video games, I understand that, but she is not on that level. And I'm telling you, dude, if you do anything, it's a wrap.
1: Yeah.
0: And I got the receipts for everything I'm telling you, man.
1: Yeah.
0: I'm telling you, this is personal. And if he out here listening, if I see you anywhere in the galaxy, this universe,
1: don't commit the thing on the air. I get it. But I'm just saying what I don't want you to do.
0: And you know what the police told me?
1: Yeah.
0: You know what the police told me when I was in court? When I was in that elevator getting ready to go down, that police told me with his own mouth, he said, you wouldn't even be going to jail right now if you'd have blew his head off. He said, I should have killed him. I wouldn't even have served no time.
1: Okay. All right. Well, thank
0: you. Police said. I'm out, man.
1: I got
0: I'm
1: you, Trace. Yep. I understand. And I'm not trying I'm not trying to put you in no situation, bro. But I understand the passion and I understand the anger. We got some things on the Truth Talk text line. We got some things on the YouTube page. I'll come back and read those as we carry on with this topic about the former Radio Milwaukee executive Jordan Lee, who has now been officially charged with first degree sexual assault of a child. 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I am the legendary Homeblow. My girl Bailey will be black on Monday. She's on assignment. I'll be black.
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5: 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I am the legendary Homer Blow, flying solo for the remainder of the week. And I saw a comment earlier from Sir Chauncey saying about Al. And we invited Al. Al said that, you know, he just preferred to just do the call-in. So it's no procrastination. I immediately contacted Al MKE, and he decided against coming into the studio. So that's the only reason that he hasn't been in the studio with us on Truth in the Morning. So that's the only reason. That's the only reason. And he can attest to that. So, but yeah, we definitely wanted to get him in the studio. So I got the information, contacted him, saw him. I was able to take a picture. But yeah, he's like, yeah, you know, I'm a whole black from, you know, coming in the studio. So that's what it is. So nothing the above that you might have thought it was from your comment. Mahdi said he will get counseling and probation. USA is a sick nation ran by pedos. He abused his own family. His wife ain't going nowhere. It happens every day in their race, but R. Kelly and Puffy are in prison. Yeah, you know, you have to really think about it. And some people are in the highest place you can get, you know, even after 34 counts. Let's see. Aaron is him said they're gonna give him 20 years of light time, even though he needs to be out of here. Oh, you know, these unfortunately are some true comments, in my opinion. And it's sad that it is that way.

0: And it's a sad truth. Jasmine Gooden said, I don't know what causes a man to have those urges like that, but my G-Ma always said men can just go that route and to stay weary of them around girls. Madi said, when the monster is raising you, it's nothing we can do, period. Well, we have to learn that we can speak out. And there are outside people, like even when you go to school, when you go to play, there are people that are mandated reporters that you can talk to. And in my opinion, we have to utilize that. We have to teach the children that these are options. There are other ways to get away from the monster, especially when the monster is at home. So we have to encourage the youth and the children, like, hey, look, if people are doing some things, and let them know that there are safe spaces, because that's another thing, in my opinion, that keeps people from coming forward, because they don't know where a safe space is, because they're supposed to be living in the safest space that you can. That they're supposed to be living in the most protected and the safest place. But when the safest place ends up being a dungeon, you know, we have to tell them that they still have a voice, and that they have to take that voice outside, even if they're told what happens in this house stays in this house. That's why I think that that's so crazy, you know. But we're going to go to the Truth Talk text lines. We've got Anita. Anita, great morning. I love you. I appreciate you. You hear the conversation. What's your truth?
1: Good morning, Homer. Great morning. Bear with me.
0: I will. I got you.
1: Okay. All right. So I had a monster in my life. And what people need to understand in those situations is sometimes a lot of attention is put towards the monster and not the child. So, for example, there are so many things that can be discussed for prevention, right? Mm-hmm. So I had to take all of that and I had to flip it and say, okay, this happened to me, but how can I help prevent? And it doesn't have to be just your children. I talk to all kinds of children about their voice, good touch, bad touch. If someone says, hey, can you take my daughter to the bathroom? We have a whole conversation, me and that child, before we go in there. And I tell them, this is not normal. This is not what you should be doing. This is not regular. If your mom asks someone to take you to the restroom, don't let them come in the stall with you. Have all these conversations. And then I go back to the mother and or the father and I say, okay, I share with them this. This is how I talk to them. This is what I share with them. And then I'm like, can you, you know, reiterate that? Mm-hmm. So it's just little tiny things you can do. And I don't want to be long-winded, but I will say this. The other thing parents have to understand is that, I know we are protectors of our children. I 100% get that. I understand that. But there's another piece of the component when we focus on the children that some parents don't think about, and that is the fear that the child might have in terms of what the parent will do to that person, right? So is my mother or my father going to go to jail because they put hands on this person? So now you're putting more weight on the child in contemplating how should this be handled. Because if my protector is put away, then who's going to protect me from future events or any event in this entirety? So we have to be careful what we say in front of the child or what we allow the child to hear when it comes to this is how I'm going to handle it. Handle it however you choose to handle it. But don't let the child hear how, and I want to be careful with my words, how aggressive your response is going to be, because that child may withdraw. I didn't want my father to go to jail. So I'm like, because I know he would have, you know, he

0: would have on any given day. So now I'm like, I got to protect my father because I don't want to tell him because he might go to jail. So it's all these little things, you know, and that's too much of a weight for a child to carry. So there's different conversations that need to be had. Of course, there's only so much time on radio, but I just want to share that, you know, just start talking to the children and just really giving them a safe place and a protected place to have these conversations. Your children, somebody else's children, whomever, and just kind of pull back on, I'm going to do this to that person. I'm going to do that to that person. Because that child then may withdraw even more and never tell you at all. So God bless, you know, shout out to everybody who's dealing with it. You know, focus on your healing. Don't call yourself a victim. You are victorious. It's your story. Use your voice to tell your story so that that action is not in vain. And that's the advice that I would give. Go get counseling. Pray. Whatever it is you need to do, talk to God. But don't consider yourself a victim because it's not your fault. But you can use that and flip it to be victorious and help other people be victorious and walk the walk, walk with their head up. So that's my encouraging words. I love you all. God bless.
1: Thank Anita, you. Anita, in the mission and slogan of Team Till 365, I just want to say, we believe you. We believe you. And thank you for sharing that, because like I say, in my opinion, that will help other people. And you also gave us a thought process to think about how the child may feel when they don't want, you know, and who's going to protect me from the monster if you do this or you do that, you know. So thank you for that. Thank you.
0: And I will say this, Homer. I made a decision a couple years ago to talk about this publicly because I wanted to protect my children. People don't want to hear certain things about their mama. You know what I mean? And so I'm like, I have to be mindful of protecting them and how I share my story. So, you know, I'm mindful of that. But I will thank you specifically because your platform is the first platform I've ever said it on publicly. And I've said it a couple of times on this platform. So it takes a lot of courage. It takes a lot of strength. But I appreciate how you delicately handle this topic and the platform and, you know, and even the things you've shared about yourself personally. So I just want to say thank you for creating a safe space even within this platform for people to speak up and to advocate. So I appreciate you. A lot. Thank you so much.
1: 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We'll come back and talk about, again, just how deep that is. 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And, you know, what are some workarounds? 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I'm the legendary Homer Blow. 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

up, low. You're listening to Truth in the Morning, talking about a very serious situation and subject matter as it relates to this story where former Radio Milwaukee executive Jordan Lee has been charged with first-degree sexual assault of a child. And to just learn some of the disturbing details and information that he'd been sexually assaulting his wife, his daughter when she was only 2 to 3 years old, currently sexually assaulting his 7-year-old daughter, allegedly, and is things that he's being charged for. And, you know, hearing that call from Anita Nicole, we appreciate you sharing your truth. And like I say, some people don't understand the importance of it, but this is why I always encourage it, because our stories, shout out to Nurse Arian Kawanda, when we do talk about DV, and she calls in and shares her truth and her story, because there are people, everything that we're talking about this morning, when we're talking about DV, there are people that I guarantee you, out of the thousands of people who listen, whether they're tuning in on the actual radio or they're watching us online, they're going through it. There are some people going through the situations that we are talking about. And to hear Anita say, we got to think about what the child is thinking, because I always kind of talk about that when we talk about some of the other situations and the DV situations, that same mindset, I just didn't equate it to the child. And that's why I'm glad that Anita Nicole brought that up. I didn't equate it to the child part of dealing with the sexual assault and being a victim and afraid, maybe wanting to say something, but then not wanting people to go to jail or then to lose the protection that they may have because of something that the person loves them. And it's like, nope, this ain't going to happen. And be like, you know, Tracy, and be like, no, I'm taking some further steps than just this or just that. And now the child is left alone. That happens also, unfortunately, with DV, which is where I usually talk about that part. Some of the women men that don't end up calling or sharing it or talking to, is they know the tempers of their family members. They know that their brother, they know that they sister, they know that they mother, they know that they father is going to come over there and regulate. And them coming over and regulating may get them locked up. And sometimes the abuser gets right black out. And now who's there to protect the abused? So that's a real thing and a real, you know, thought process to really think about the child when you're saying, you know, I'm going to do this. Yeah, you let me find, tell me, you tell me now, you tell me. And I'm going to do this and I'm going to do that. Because oftentimes the children are the innocent victims and they still love both parents. They still love their uncle. They still love their auntie. They still love their papa. They still love their jima. And they don't want it. They don't want the things that you're talking about will happen to them to happen to them. So they remain a victim and they remain silent.

0: And we have to take some of the informative ways that Anita Nicole talked about. And yes, I feel emotional about these situations because it's so many people that are dealing with it. I'm blessed that I was never, you know, sexually assaulted, but I was physically abused by being beaten, you know, at 2 years old, to where I had to get moved around twice before I was able to get into a home that didn't have that. We've got Israel on the Truth Talk text lines. Great morning, Israel. I love you. I appreciate you. You hear the conversation. What's your truth?
1: Good morning. What I missed, but so a while back ago, there was a meeting about something with kids. I was there with Brenda Castellius and some other people, and I mentioned giving kids like an hour before school to come there, unwind, vent, get ready to focus for the day.
0: Mm-hmm.
1: And I guarantee that'll help improve behavior and performance. It's not going to cost that much money, pretty much like, you know, a teacher's aide or a teacher, you know,
0: mm-hmm.
1: For a week or a couple of days, volunteer hour before and after school, you know, to kind of gauge these kids now, because it's getting kind of crazy more than ever. And, you know, and you can even, like, you know, identify, like, you know, kids who struggle,
0: mm-hmm.
1: like, you know, with things outside and everything. And they come in, you know, and they just come into school with a lot on their shoulders, and they got to sit down and focus. That's just, it's just unrealistic when people don't know how to regulate emotions, to be honest.
0: Mm-hmm.
1: Like, you know, and I've also, like, you know, urged, because what's upsetting to me, people got all this dangerous ideology, you know, consideration, but then, like, you know, something makes you feel uncomfortable, or somebody's acting kind of strange around, like, you know, people, and it's like, okay, yeah, so, like, you know, it's really good that we start to take care of each other,
0: mm-hmm.
1: or just be more considerate, really, towards
0: yes,
1: each other.
0: Yes, yes, yes.
1: And also, I implore children, especially black children, when they go into places, because it's getting really insensitive and inconsiderate for you.
0: Mm-hmm.
1: When you go into places, record. There's nothing wrong with going into a place laughing loud. You know, but when coming in, like, you know, cussing and threatening and, you know, insulting people, that can be, you know, kind of wary on people's, like, you know,
0: mm-hmm.
1: acceptance or welcoming your presence in the situation. But when you go into a place, record the staff, how you're received,
0: mm-hmm.
1: how you're treated, before you even pay money, before you even, like, really walk into the establishment. Let the world see why you're upset, why you're on edge, since, you know, it's getting kind of insensitive. Maybe we need to get to offer some more perspective to people, mm-hmm. you know, other than, like, you know, just troublemakers in the city. Like, well, they get treated badly from people who are in a better situation and then get upset when they have to survive. Just keep that in mind, though.
0: All right. Thank you very much for your call, Israel. Let's see. Let's see. Aaron is him. Said the Epstein spirit is real. Mm-hmm. Also, Aaron is him said, it's a lot of boys who find themselves around monsters. We have to be mindful of our girls and boys. And that's why throughout this whole conversation, I've always included both. I've always included both. Because unfortunately, a lot of times, you know, we hear about the girls, but it's like we don't pay enough attention. So I'm always intentional when I talk about these subjects, even when I'm talking about DV, domestic violence, and the abuse. You know, we commonly hear so often about the women that are going through domestic violence and domestic abuse, but we don't hear and talk enough about the fact that there are men who are also going through DV and abuse. And it's important that we don't alienate anybody, because it's a horrible thing. You know, it's something, and it has to be, you know, we have to let people know that there are safe spaces where we can talk about this, you know, where you can share your truth, where you can talk about things that may have happened to you. And yes, just you having enough courage to talk about it can help so many people in ways that you don't even understand, that they may take that first step at speaking out, going to try to get help, receiving the help. Well, that's it for

Truth in the Morning. I thank you all for bearing with me. Solo Dolo, you'll have me solo for the remainder of the week. My girl Bailey Coleman will return on Monday. This afternoon from noon to 4 p.m., you can join me for Rooted and Natural Expo happening from noon to 4 at A La Mode at 1942 North Dr. MLK Jr. Drive. 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I will be providing the music for that. I'll be the musical soundtrack. 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I don't know if Ray Nitti calmed down from yesterday, but I understand why he was upset and frustrated. From noon to 2 with Ray Nitti and Baby Shannon, and of course, followed by The Grapevine with Manon Sabir, who's anti-vax, from what I was told from Xavier. Done a whole show on it. He's on his new hours, 2 to 4 p.m., followed up by Jazz Tyler. Tap in with Jazz Tyler from 4 p.m. to 7 p.m., all Central Standard Time. Jazz, I got your microphone cover. You left it again. I put it in your box. It's in the studio. Love you, babes. Talk to my agent.

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Good morning. 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We don't just talk about what's happening. 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So if you've got an opinion, a question, a story to tell, pull up a seat to the table. Tap in with your girl, 833-212-1017. Today is one of those days. We're going to have some good conversations, y'all. It's been a minute. I know there's a lot that's happening, not only in the state of Wisconsin, but throughout the entire country. And although these things are happening, I want to make sure that we are tapping in with everyday real life. So later this afternoon, we are going to dive into a conversation that has been taking over social media called the Let Them Theory. But we're going much deeper than a viral quote. We are going to talk about boundaries, peace, self-worth, and what happens when you stop trying to force people to choose you. Trust me, you are going to want to stay around for this. But first, let's see what's happening here right at the crib. Last night, there was another protest in Madison, according to Fox 6. Just about an hour west of Milwaukee, Madison woke up to the aftermath of another night of unrest. There were reportedly dumpsters flipped over into the streets. Multiple fires were set. The police spent hours responding to demonstrations that continued into the wee hours of the morning. We all know that this has happened due to the situation where the brother was assassinated by Madison Police Department a few weeks back. And it looks like the city just ain't letting up. Listen, we all been there. I've been there. I've seen it in the city of Milwaukee, from Derrick Williams to Corey Stringley to even the Ernest Lacey family, Dontre Hamilton. So many people from our city has participated in similar protests. So I understand both sides. I understand why people are upset. I understand why people protest to obtain answers, and you know, just going to continue to follow this story. Most importantly, you know, my advice would be just to make sure that you're staying safe when you are out there exercising your rights, and also, you know, don't forget that the purpose of it all is to obtain justice. So although we are, you know, supporting the family or whoever is partaking in the protest, although you are supporting the family and you are standing up for something that you believe in, stay safe and remember at the end of the day, the family deserves justice. Now, tomorrow is the opening day for Wisconsin State Fair, and thousands of families are expected to head to West Allis over the next several days. Where y'all going to see? Who y'all going to see? I'm going to see the Isley Brothers. I haven't been to State Fair in some years, but when I seen Ron Isley, when I seen Papa Ron on that flyer, big baby, I knew it was time to turn up. It is time to turn up. Going to give me some cream puffs, take the girls out, have a good time. Speaking of fest, there's also Bronzeville Fest, Bronzeville Week. Bronzeville Fest was this past Sunday. Shout out to all the Woman Cogs and the entire Bronzeville committee. There's multiple events happening throughout the rest of the week for Bronzeville. I know last night they just had the Taco Tuesdays game night over at Summer of 85. Shout out to Kaylee, which is Alder Woman Cog's daughter. They both stopped up here with Kennedy yesterday to promote the Rooted in Natural Hair show that she had today from 12 to 4. Later on this evening, they'll be doing some line dancing. Actually, it just started. They're at Garfield Avenue between MLK and Velar Phillips, outside getting it in with some line dancing. Tomorrow, they have the Kool-Aid and Canvas, which is pretty much a youth-driven event, like a paint and sip for the kids. The trolley rides, fashion shows, lit in Bronzeville, farmers market, pancakes and poetry. I just want to send a huge, huge shout out to Bobbini over at Rise and Grind. For those who were or who are unaware,

Rise and Grind is actually closing down. I remember when she first opened up this business over 10 years ago inside of the Silver Mill Mall. And she moved to Sherman, Phoenix, and now she was in Brownsville for quite some time. But this Saturday is the last day that Rise and Grind will be open. And for those who are regular customers, you know, at first it was Coffee Make You Black, and then all of our elders moved over to Rise and Grind. And now the Pancakes and Poetry event will be the last event there. And listen, Bomani has been an amazing run. Thank you for your service. You know, not only is she a business owner, but she's also given to the community. She's catered our lock-in programs with the restaurant. She's assisted the elderly. She's assisted the youth. You know, she used to also own a youth shelter, things of that nature. So she's more than just, you know, someone who owned a restaurant. That restaurant actually has done a lot in this community. And you will be missed. You will be missed, Rise and Grind. Again, if you guys are able to check out some of these events this week, they are all free. They are all located right in the heart of Brownsville. It's going to be an amazing time. Now, in other news, I'm feeling kind of salty about this because this is a guilty pleasure of mine, and I can't for the life of me understand why. Like, I'm not a pick me person, but this is a time where I am a pick me person. Two people hit the lottery. They hit the Powerball. Somebody in Shorewood is smiling a little bit more today. There were two winning Powerball tickets, one worth $2 million and another worth $100,000 that was sold right here in Milwaukee. Somebody is sitting on a bankroll. If you got $2 million tomorrow, would it change your life or would it just simply reveal who you are? That's a tough question. Don't answer too fast, right? Sometimes money doesn't create wisdom. Sometimes it just fixes the problems temporarily. But they say more money, more problems. I take the problems. Just give me the more money. I just want more money. But yeah, shout out to whoever it was that won the lottery. It's not often that people from the city of Milwaukee get a chance to hit big like that. Man, I'm hoping one of these numbers that I have, hoping one of these tickets that I have hit eventually. Got some things to do, especially because it's back to school. This would be the perfect time for me to hit the lottery. I got a daughter who's going to college in 2 weeks. And I have a 9-year-old who is entering into the 4th grade. And when I tell you they are running through my pockets, they are. Listen, I don't know why they feel like I'm rich or what, or that I'm an ATM, but they just haven't made up in their mind that they can call at any given time and I'm going to pay for whatever. And I just got it like that. Speaking of back to school, shout out to Alderman Mark Chambers. Every year he does the back to school festival in the 7th District. I'm sorry, the 2nd District with the 7th District Police Department. There'll be free book bags with supplies, a kids fun zone, free hygiene products, free burgers and hot dogs, free haircuts, health screenings. So much more. This is happening August 30th, Sunday, August 30th from 12 p.m. to 4 p.m. At the Indigenous People's Park on 73rd and Cortland, right off of Hampton, and registration is required. This event is something that Mark has been doing since he's been elected. I have attended, and we were talking about this yesterday before we got off air about, you know, our community and setting us up to make sure our babies have everything that they need in order to be successful this school year. And that includes supplies, book bags. If a family is low on food, hot water, whatever it is, let's just make sure as we lead up to the school year that we are assisting each other and assisting families and assisting the babies to make sure that they can go into the school year with everything that is needed. And the reason why I say that, too, is because, again, as an educator, let me tell you, you will be surprised how many students never come to school with supplies on the first day. They never show up with whatever it is that they needed because sometimes their families just can't afford it. So again, if you

0: have some free time Sunday, August 30th, make sure you pop out to Alderman Mark Chambers' Back to School Festival at the Indigenous Park right off of 73rd in Cortland. They will be giving away some free book bags, health screenings, free school supplies. If you are throwing a community event that's catered towards the youth and them going back to school, please hit us up, 833-212-1017. Leave your information so that we can get the resources out and assist the people with some good stuff. I need some too. Y'all drop me some school supply. Y'all come on down to Third Street Market and drop some school supplies off for my baby, man. We need some book bags. No, I'm just playing. But yeah, shout out to everyone who is out there working hard, prepping for school. Shout out to all the educators who are preparing for school. The charter schools start back August 17th, and the public school system, I believe, starts back September 1st. Either way, it's around the corner. So, listen, again, today is going to be a little bit different. There's a lot that's going on. You know, I've been watching social media. I've been watching the news. I've been having conversations, and the world is just so heavy right now. Everywhere you turn left and right, there's, you know, a lot of people dying, a lot of things happening. The politics of it all is just, sometimes I feel like we are programmed to live in misery just based off of the heaviness that comes with life and with, you know, everything that's happening in the world. So today we're going to, you know, lighten it up a little bit, just in the sense of having some real conversations, man. When we come back, we're going to begin a conversation that is going to hit home for a lot of people. It's called the Let Them Theory. I was scrolling through social media and seeing this, and I want to talk about it. Tap in with your girl, Jazz Tyler, 101.7 The Truth.
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11: What? 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
11: Right. Thanks, Honey Bear.
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Family, listen, every single day I try to bring you guys conversations that don't just entertain you, but they challenge you. They make you think. They make you evaluate your own life. And today, I honestly believe that this conversation is going to make a lot of us uncomfortable. But if you know me, you know uncomfortable is my thing. That's the only way that you can grow, right? Not because it's controversial, but because it's truthful. Today is something much deeper. It's about control. It's about acceptance. It's about learning when to stop trying to convince people to become who they've already decided that they don't want to be. So here's the hard question for this hour. Are you exhausted because life is heavy or because you are carrying people who've already put you down? Now, let's sit with that for a minute, right? Are you exhausted because life is heavy or because you are carrying people who've already put you down? Today, we are talking about something called the let them theory. If they misunderstand you, let them. If they don't call, let them. If they don't support you, let them. And if they choose someone else, let them. This came about, I was scrolling online the other day on social media, and I seen this post called the let them theory. And it was two paragraphs, and I may pull it up to read it because it was so heartfelt. I felt it to its entirety. And when I first heard it, I thought, like, hey, that don't even make sense, right? Like, I'm not about to just let somebody do something to me or let somebody walk all over me. But the more that I began to contemplate and reflect on it, the more I realized that that's actual peace. That is actually peace. When you are able to sit there and just allow someone to conduct whatever choice that they want to make, allow them, let them. It's not going to, it shouldn't affect you in the way that you want it to, primarily because you didn't make that decision. You did not make that choice. The more that we become okay with the choices that people make, the easier, you know, life gets. So the let them theory says that if someone wants to act a certain way, let them. If they misunderstand you, let them. If they don't talk to you, let them. Or if they treat you inconsistently, let them. Not because it doesn't affect you, but because their actions already gives you information about who they are and what they want. If that's not peace, I don't know what that is. So I want to talk to the ladies specifically on this one. Why are we so good at extending grace to everyone except ourselves, right? We understand when somebody disappears. We understand when they forget about our birthday. We understand when they cancel plans. But if we need a day, we feel guilty, right? Especially if you are a mother or if you are, you know, a wife, your husband, your spouse, them babies is never going to allow you to take a day, right, without feeling guilty. And I want to dive into this a little bit deeper, too, and we'll continue to break it down as the hour goes on. But here's something that psychologists have studied for years. Human beings naturally chase certainty. So if you are a person who is uncomfortable when something is not certain, like me, it drives me insane, right? That's why rejection hurts so much. That's why we be in our feelings over certain situations. Our brain doesn't just lose a person. It loses the future it imagines with them. And sometimes we are not grieving the relationship. We are grieving the possibility. Think about that. Maybe you're not missing them. Maybe you are missing the version of life you thought you were going to have with this person, right? Your choices are your own. No one can make a choice for you. There's something that happens in the brain that causes people to make a choice, and that choice has nothing to do with you. I can't make a choice for you. You can't make a choice for me. And once you realize that, you'll stop creating false narratives in your head in attempt to find comfort in uncertainty. The let them theory. Let them. Let people be who they are. So again, the question, the hard question for this hour is, are you exhausted because life is heavy or because

because you are carrying people who've already put you down. We want to hear from you. 833-212-1017. 833-212-1017. So for me personally, again, when I read this, the first thing I thought of was, why in the world would I allow anyone to walk over me? Why in the world would I allow anyone to do, you know, certain things to me? And I read it out of context. Once I removed the emotional part, it made perfect sense. It's simply saying, again, when people choose to act a certain way or to treat you a certain way, you have to allow them, because what's going to happen is their actions is going to speak for them. And that eliminates you trying to play the match the action with the words game, or match the words with the action game. They talk like this, now I gotta wait to see it. No. If you sit back and don't do anything and don't say anything and don't force anything, people will eventually expose who they are. This isn't just pertaining to relationships. This can be in your career. This can be family members. This can be friends, or it could be a relationship. But at the end of the day, you have to start to allow people to just let them do them, right? You have to begin to remove the emotional side of it and not take it so personal, because their choices is not your choices. People are going to do what they want to do. And the more that we understand that, the more, you know, easier life is. So with this question of being exhausted because life is heavy or because you're carrying people who've already put you down, this is for my people pleasers. And people tend to be afraid of this word, right? But my analogy is a little different, because I am someone who was a people pleaser, not in a sense of, you know, getting over on me or just always constantly wanting to prove to somebody, but more so the people that I am around, the people that I love, the people that I want to see succeed. I never say no. I was a person who never, ever said no. If I don't have it financially, I'll find another way to support. If I can't show up, then I'll help you financially. Either way, I cannot say no. I want to please you because I love you and I want you to win. And this is the most unhealthy thing, right? So a lot of the heaviness, a lot of the exhaustion, a lot of the, you know, being tired and the functional depression comes because we are not letting down people who have already let us go. There are a lot of people around who may only be around because they benefit based off of whatever it is that you can give, because they know that if they call, you are going to show up. You are enabling them. They can call you at any given time for anything, for any reason, and you're always going to find a way to give them grace. You're always going to find a way to make an excuse to say, you know what? I'll be here no matter what. Dad, I'll be here. Brother, I'll be here. Baby daddy, I'll be here. Whatever it is, we always find a way to be there. And then when we look up, we become, you know, exhausted with the situation. And then action starts to change. Once you start to change, and then it becomes a let them theory, where people start acting different and people start treating you a certain way because you no longer want to carry around the burden that others are placing on you. So again, the hard question for this hour is, are you exhausted because life is heavy or because you are carrying people who've already put you down? Come on now, bag lady. That's what Erykah Badu said. Put them bags down. Put them down. It's too much. It is too much. So the second part of this let them theory goes on to say, instead of forcing things, you accept the reality that you can't control everything, like how someone feels, how they show up, or how you want them to choose you. By choosing to let them, you start to see things more clearly and learn to choose yourself, your standards, and your boundaries, helping you see people for who they truly are, right? So the other half of that statement is basically saying, by the time you get out your feelings and stop carrying around all this luggage and the weight of the world from other people, the weight from other people, you will begin to realize that allowing someone and the whole let them, allowing them to do and make whatever decision they want and to treat people however they choose to treat them is you choosing yourself. The more someone does something to me that I know is not, it goes against what I stand for, the more I realize why I

0: rock with me. I'm just saying, like, the more I realize when someone does something to me, the more I realize why I rock with me. The more I choose me first, the more I understand why I have standards, the more I understand why I move a certain way. And then I begin to realize that everyone does not move the same way. It is so much easier to allow folks to just simply be them. When you're able to allow someone to be them, no matter, you know, and it's not to say that it doesn't affect you. Yes, when people do certain things or say certain things, obviously it does affect you. But you cannot let it overpower you. You have to allow people to do them, accept it for what it is, and accept them for, you know, who they are. And that's all you can do. That's all really you can do. Another thing that I want to tap into as I was reading this is something when it comes to breaking our hearts. Potential has probably broken more hearts than reality ever could, right? We date people based on, hey, he might change, or she's going through something, or, you know, when he get that promotion, girl, we going to go buy that. He said we going to go buy that house, girl. When we get married, he said we moving over here. How many of y'all have been dating for potential, or dealing with people for potential, or staying on a job because of potential, or, you know, holding on to a long overdue relationship or friendship because of potential? Listen, we don't have time for projects. I used to believe that if you are a healer, you attract those that need to be healed. And after healing myself, I now know that it is the opposite. You attract people who needs to be healed because you haven't healed yet. And then you end up forming a trauma bond based on potential. Listen, we got to go to break, but don't move. When we come back, I'm going to ask you a question that may completely change the way you look at relationships, friendships, family, and even your career. It's your girl, Jazz Tyler, 101.7 The Truth.
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You are officially tapped in on the award-winning 101.7 The Truth. Happy Wednesday, Milwaukee. Before we went to break, we were talking about the let them theory. I was scrolling on social media the other day, and I ended up running across something that caught my attention. And initially when I read it, I was like, yo, this don't make sense. Like, why in the world would I just allow someone to treat me a certain way? You know, taking it all out of context. And once I got a chance to sit with it and think about it and actually have some conversations with my sisters and my friends, it made sense. It basically, you know, to me, in a synopsis, is saying peace. You know, you have to have a certain type of peace by allowing people to do whatever it is that they want to do. If they misunderstand you, let them. If they don't call you, let them. If they don't support you, let them. And if they choose someone else, let them. Because at the end of the day, their decision is their decision and has nothing to do with you. And prior to us going to break, I mentioned that there was an article about human beings naturally chasing certainty, right? This is why rejection hurts so much. Because our brain don't just lose a person and lose the future it imagined with them. Now we're talking about dating. Sometimes we're not grieving the relationship. We are grieving the possibility, right? Maybe you're not missing them. Maybe you are missing the version of the life that you thought that you were going to give. So I was talking to my ladies before I went to break, and I want to talk to the ladies specifically right now because I am guilty of this. And again, I told y'all at the top of the hour we was going to have some uncomfortable conversations today, but it is the truth and it has to be said. One of the things that we have to stop doing is creating false narratives inside of our head based off of uncertainty. This is something that all people do, but women, we tend to be a little bit more emotional when it comes to this. And what ends up happening is, hey, why you think he said this? Why you think he did that? Why you think, you know, he texted this? Or what does this emoji mean? Or maybe this happened because of A, B, C, D. And you get to piecing things together because of uncertainty, because you don't have any answers. And whatever it is that you had inside of your head, you want it to be that. So you're going to try and subconsciously create something inside of your mind to give you a little bit of comfort. It reminds me of that Tevin Campbell song. You know, is it the I'm Ready or no, the other one when he talks about how he was, you know, watching her from across the room. And in his mind, they was together. This was his girlfriend. But he ain't never said nothing to the lady. The way somebody broke it down on social media, it was kind of creepy. It's like, hold on. You mean this whole time I'm singing this song not knowing that this is not really happening? This is something that this man is fantasizing about. That's what happened when you begin to create false narratives in your mind, right? And you do it, it's a defense mechanism. You do it because you don't want to get hurt. You don't like rejection. You don't like uncertainty, right? You don't like any of those things. So you begin to create these narratives subconsciously. And then when the actions don't match the false narratives that you created inside of your own head, you begin to behave a certain way. And then this is where the let them theory truly

may be. And all of this stems off of uncertainty. All of this stems because you created something that does not exist, and now you feel away. Man, listen, people show you who they are. You don't need to create scenarios. You don't need to fear uncertainty. You don't need to ask questions. You don't need to be Inspector Gadget. People are always going to show you who they are if you allow them to. But you have to be willing to allow them to, right? You have to. Some of y'all be getting in the way of other people's karma. Some of y'all be getting in the way of other people's karma because you want them to, oh my gosh, you're such a great person. I see so much potential in you. Again, we don't need projects. I'm not out here looking for a project to build. Grace, understanding, and all of that combined is what gets us women in situations that we have no business being in. I am not here. You shouldn't be here to convince anybody anything. Why they should prove or show you, they're going to. They're going to show you with their actions. Again, if you sit back and allow someone to do whatever, to be who they truly are, you will miss having to play the words match actions match word game. I don't know if y'all ever played that game before, but baby, let me tell you, it's a lot. It is a lot. Trying to wait on someone to prove that their actions, their words matches their actions. How long? Because let's be clear, we from Milwaukee. We know that everybody got a finesse bone in their body around here. So if somebody really, really wanted to play a game, they could really play that game. Again, that's why when you step back and allow someone to just be them, you don't have to play the words match actions game because the actions is going to prove everything. So just for those who are joining us, I was stating that we are talking about the let them theory. I was scrolling on social media and seeing this and was taken back a little bit at first. But the more I began to have some conversations with my friends and sit back and think about it, it made perfect sense to me. The let them theory says that if someone wants to act a certain way, let them. If they misunderstand you, let them. If they don't talk to you, let them. If they treat you inconsistently, let them, but not because it doesn't affect you, but because their actions already give you information about who they are and what they want. Instead of forcing things, you have to accept the reality that you cannot control everything, like how someone feels, how they show up, or how you want them to choose you. By choosing to let them, you start to see things more clearly and you begin to choose yourself. You begin to choose your standards and your boundaries, helping you see people for who they truly are, right? This is extremely, extremely important. At some point in time, you have to let people do them and start choosing yourself. You have to. The weight of just carrying, being a people pleaser and never saying no and wanting to make sure that everyone is okay and having so much grace and understanding, so much to the point that it destroys you, right? Because you don't have boundaries. You're just out here giving out the good heart like, hey, I want to see you make it. Hey, I want to. And the whole time you're doing it to people that don't deserve it. And then you wonder why you are running around tired. You wonder why you are running around exhausted. Because shout out to Pastor Radonte Ashford. He told me, he said, what's in your cup is for you and what overflows is for everybody else. And I was running around here tired, couldn't figure out why, because what was in my cup, I was just giving away to everybody. No, that's for me. You get whatever is left over, right? That's how you have to be. You have to stop allowing people and what and who they are and the choices that they make to affect you. What you do should not affect me. Meaning, like, if you decide to treat me a certain way, I'm not obviously going to allow you to continue to treat me like that. But at the end of the day, that's your choice. That's a choice that you make. Cool. I'm going to allow you to, because you are showing me who you are. There's nothing else I can ask for. What else do I need to ask for? There's nothing else I need other than to see who you truly are. And again, sometimes we get in the way of other people's karma
by trying to force them to be somebody that they're not.

no, they're going to treat me like this. No, because I know my worth. But maybe they don't know theirs. Maybe they are treating you that way because they know that you have standards and they don't. Right? You can't force someone to do anything. That's not how life works. That's not how this works. Heading into another part of this, man. Again, I'm talking to the ladies. How many times y'all became detectives? Right? Like full-fledged. Like the FBI probably should have hit you up for a job because you done found out so much stuff on this man just by reading text messages, looking at timestamps, wondering why it took 3 hours to reply. Then you taking that and you adding the timestamps with what time they done posted on social media. And now you're going to go see who they follow. Listen, you're doing too much. It's like Blue's Clues. You're doing too much. You become detectives, right? All because you want answers, because there's uncertainty. I want to tell y'all something. Everything that I'm talking about here is all, you know, funny games, and it's nothing that you haven't heard. But the reason why I'm bringing it up is because, again, there are so many things that's happening in the world. When you take a step back and you look at the news, you see a lot of violence, domestic violence. You see a lot of violence between our people, a lot of homicides. You see a lot of, I've been seeing people get kidnapped, people being hung. I've seen marriages of people who've been together forever. And like, there's just so much going on. And in all honesty, a lot of these things happen as far as the violence and people retaliating because people don't allow, it's the let them theory. You just got to let them. You got to allow people to just be who they are so that you can have a sense of peace and go on with your life. When you let someone be who they are, that means that for once you are choosing yourself. You are choosing yourself. Coming up, we are shifting gears because I don't think the problem is always the relationships. I think sometimes we've been taught the wrong things about love altogether. Stay right there. It's your girl, Jazz Tyler, 101.7 The Truth.

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14: 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Tap in MKE in the Jazzy Effect, EFFECT. Shout out to everyone who is listening to us, whether you are at work, at home, or in your car in that horrible traffic. Shout out to the chat. Madi says, people needs to stop lying to themselves. He'll deal with that trauma and brokenness. Nobody asks to be a part of that. Exactly. That part. And you just said a mouthful, Madi, because at the end of the day, the way that I operate and the way that a lot of, you know, the people I'm around operate is honesty. Not honesty, I'm sorry, truth, because honesty is and truth are two different things. Honesty is what you want it to be, and truth is just the truth. And when you're dealing with the truth, it's easier to accept, you know, things and people. So it's like, just tell me the truth and give me the option. If you don't tell me the truth, I don't have the option to decide on what I want to do. You are consciously removing that choice from me. That's why I always say just, hey, I don't have to be a part of it if I would have known, if you would have just kept it funky from the beginning, right? He also said, I learned people show you who they are. When people show you who they are, believe them. Exactly. Believe them. So before we went to break, I asked a serious question pertaining to, you know, fighting for people who've already made their choice, right? Are you exhausted in life because life is hard or because you are constantly carrying around the weight of other people? You are being

a people pleaser. You are, and what I mean by that is because I was someone who was a people pleaser. That's not someone that you can walk over, but it's someone who loves everyone around them so much and they want to see them win that they have a hard time with telling them no, right? Doesn't matter if it's at work, if it's at home, if it's family, friends, spouse, whatever. If it's not you, you know someone like that. There are people who just have a hard time with saying no because you just want someone to win so much. And what ends up happening is you just walk around with this burden, you know, way down on you because you're carrying the weight of someone else. Now, when we're talking about dating specifically, and we say, are you fighting for people who already made their choice? Is your life hard? Are you exhausted because life is hard or because you are choosing someone who basically hasn't chose you? You want someone to tell you what it is that they're doing when they're showing you, right? We're talking about the let them theory. You just got to let people do them. If they don't communicate properly, let them. If they choose to act inconsistently, let them. It does not mean that you're allowing them to do it continuously, you know, over and over, obviously because you have self-worth. But initially, if someone does respond or, you know, has a display a certain type of actions towards you, the best thing to do is just to simply let them. And it brings so much peace. So, as we get into the next segment of this, I was thinking about the fact that maybe all along when it comes to relationships, we've been lied to. What if the biggest problem isn't always the people we dated, but what if part of the problem is what we've been taught about love, right? Somewhere along the way, someone told us that love, told us or showed us that love means suffering. Love means proving yourself constantly. Love means waiting. Oh, I'ma wait 20 years to get that wedding ring because I put in a lot of work, right? I was there with him when he didn't have no job. I was there with him when he got to the top, or I was there with her when she was living with her mother, so on and so on. I'm sticking around because love means waiting, or love means fixing somebody. Right? Love means staying no matter what. And I know y'all feel me on this, especially if you have, if you grew up in a household where the elders were married for so long, like your grandparents or your great grandparents, because a lot of them didn't want to be in a relationship anyways, right? They was tied. Big mama was tied, but hey, what can she do? We have children. This is what love is supposed to look like, right? But who decide these things? Who decided? What is the biggest lie you've ever been told about love? Is it the ride or die mentality? Is it the happy wife, happy life? If they love you, they'll change. Like, I've heard these things multiple times. I can't say that at any age I've ever agreed with anything other than the ride or die. And the reason being is because when you come from a certain environment, you are trained to believe that in order to have a successful relationship that involves genuine love, that you have to be down for whatever. That means that this person can take you through hell and back. And for whatever, for some strange reason, we associate that with love. We associate people causing us pain and people taking us through trials and tribulation with love. That does not make any sense whatsoever. Mighty says, love is a false narrative. Man, listen, I am not going to allow you to treat me a certain way just to prove what they say on Five Heartbeats. Every night I got to fight to prove my love. I'm not doing it. You can't treat me a certain way and then expect for me to think that that means love because I put up with it. Or even the saying that guys say, happy wife, happy life. When I hear a man say that, I feel so sorry for them. Like, genuinely, I feel sorry for them. Because that means that whatever the wife says, it doesn't matter whether they agree or not. Their feelings doesn't matter. Their thoughts doesn't matter. Their opinions doesn't matter. Nothing matters. They're just strictly trying to make sure that their wife is happy so that everybody around them is happy. And men often joke like this all the time. Hey, man, happy wife, happy life.

0: Yeah, but to what extent? To the extent of you putting your feelings and yourself on a back burner just to avoid an argument? Putting yourself on a back burner just to avoid your windows getting bust out, right? What is the biggest lie you ever been told about love? So when we're combining these things, when we've been taught to, you know, put up with certain things or don't leave or you stick around, ride, be his ride or die, on top of the uncertainty, right? On top of not truly being healed and forming trauma bonds with people based off potential, then you end up in situations like the let them theory. That's the end result. The end result is whatever actions they choose to display. Because believe it or not, people know what they be doing. People know exactly what they be doing. If they treat you a certain way, they're doing it because you are allowing them to. And it does not necessarily always mean that they feel like you're a bad person or that they don't know. Sometimes they do it because they know you're a good person. And then you get to the point where it's like, I'm tired, I'm exhausted, I don't want to deal with this anymore. Now my behavior is going, I'm going to start acting like this. And then this person in response is going to do this. And now I'm digging for answers because I can't understand why they're doing this. They've been showing you from the beginning. They've been showing you from the beginning exactly who they were. If you are just now joining us, we are talking about the let them theory. I was scrolling on social media the other day. And it's not necessarily a trend. I'm not big on, you know, just diving into things that I find on social media. But this was interesting. The let them theory was very, very interesting. It basically is just saying, you know, if someone makes you feel a way or if someone treats you a certain way, you have to let them. If they misunderstand you, let them. If they don't call you, let them. If they don't support you, let them. Especially the support piece, right? I was the person who always showed up to other people's house. I'm coming over. I'm coming to see you. Hey, I'm reaching out. Let's go do this. Let's go have lunch. Let's go have dinner. And that's because I've been in so many situations in my life where I probably would have not been here, like alive. So I value relationships and I value my time and I value my people. And I started to sit back and think, how many of those people reach out to you? How many of those people say, hey, Jazz, let's go grab a cup of coffee or let's go hang out and do this or do you need help with anything or how can I support you? So now I let them. I'm not asking you to do anything that you don't do for me. I'm not going to ask you. If I do it for you and you don't do it for me, I bet you I won't do it again. I'm being honest and it's not being petty. It's not, you know, feeling away. It's just removing that again. What's in your cup is for you and what overflows is for everyone else. You have to remove the unnecessary dead weight, for the lack of better words. You have to remove the unnecessary dead weight. That's the only way that is going to work. Hughes Views 414 says, if a man is in a happy wife, happy life relationship, he deserves to cheat. I don't know if I can condone the cheating piece, you know what I'm saying? But to your point, I understand exactly what you mean. Sorry, Sherry, I didn't know. I understand exactly what you mean, primarily because, again, it goes back to what I was saying. If you are putting yourself to the side, your thoughts, your feelings, everything, just to please your wife, you are not happy. Run. You don't need to be there. I've seen it. I was one of them. I'm being honest. I'm telling you. I used to get on my ex-husband's nerves so bad by the end of the divorce. It's just like, hey, man, say, man, listen, whatever you say, it's fine with me. I just don't want to argue. I don't want to have any back and forth. I don't want to do any of those things. You know, it is what it is. Happy life, happy wife. If you are in that situation, run. Listen, grab your phone, text somebody, tell them to tune in because after break, we are about to challenge everything we've ever been taught about relationships. You hear me? 833-212-1017. I want to hear from you. It's your girl, Jazz Tyler, 101.7 The Truth.
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0: 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If you are just joining us, today's conversation has been incredible. We've been talking about the let them theory, not as just a dating trend, but as a lesson in self-worth, boundaries, and acceptance. Do not forget to like and subscribe to our YouTube channel. And shout out to the chat. Sherwin says he does not agree with the happy life, happy wife. I don't either. If there's any husbands out there who are currently experiencing this, and you have been affected by the happy wife, happy life, please call 833-212-1017. He says, Jazz, would you ever marry again? Absolutely would. I absolutely would. I am not a woman. I am a lover girl. I am a woman. You know, I believe that in order to move through life and to complete it, you know, the way that you should, you have to have your counterpart. Madi says, I've been there, done that. She ran through my bank accounts, took random dudes around my children. Be careful who you love. I had her in the suburbs in Burlington, Wisconsin. Good credit, and she still fumbled the bag. Man, listen, it's all bad, Madi. We got a caller on the line. Sam, are you there?
1: I am here. Can you hear me, Jess?
0: Yes. Thank you so much for tapping in with us. How are you today?
1: I'm doing pretty good. I want to address a couple of things. One is listening every night and letting you know you do an excellent job. Finally had a chance to call in.
0: Thank you.
1: I wish I could have got in when you had the night, when you had the Homer Blow show going on. I used that man over the years for parties. That man that did weddings, did my kids' wedding, did family members. So I couldn't get in on there, but I'm listening. I'm chiming in to you doing a great job. And tonight's topic, it hits home. I know folks who experience that, man, just trying to please folks, and you feel for them, but in the end, they end up, in the end, not even pleasing the person or themselves. You never win when you overdo that like that. So, great topic, and just wanted to just reach out and let you know I love your show, and keep doing your thing. Appreciate you.
0: Thank you so much. Peace and love. Thank you.
1: I'm from the mill. I ain't trying to tell all my business. I'm from the mill, but you know, I'm not only from the mill, but I'm from North Division, so, you know, I'm deep in it.
0: Oh, you over there. I see it. I see it.
1: All right, have a good one.
0: You as well. Thank you so much. Robert Land says, after my third wife, I promised myself I wouldn't get married again. Listen, Rob, I don't know how you got to your third wife, but my advice would be, if you do not want to marry again, I would completely understand that. I would. It sounds like, hey, again, no judgment here. You know, at least you were married, right? At least you not just out here, just community, you know, all around willy-nilly, man. I get it. We have another caller on the line. Brother Love, are you there?
2: Hey, Jess, how you doing today?
0: I am doing good. Thank you so much for tapping in with us. How are you?
2: I'm feeling real good, Jess. I just want to comment on this let them go theory.
0: Yep, let them. So the let them theory is basically saying that when people choose to behave a certain way towards you, you just let them. If they misunderstand you, if they, you know, play you, if they don't support you, you just have to let them.
2: Right, and you know that's so true, Jazz. And what I will, you know, I never, and all of my sisters, all of my cousins, I never had nobody in my family or women that I met involved in any type of domestic violence situation. So, but evidently, but there's a problem in the country with that as I hear people talk. So what I would like to do is I ride past a graveyard tonight, and, they there, I might as well ask, is there anything that you would have did different than letting someone you love take your life?
0: Listen, you know what, brotherly love? I think that to your point, it goes back to the let them. And I spoke about this earlier. The reason why, when I first read this, I was like, hey, I'm not about to allow someone to just walk all over me. But I read it out of context. Basically, what it's saying is,

You have to have peace. You have to choose yourself enough to say, you know what? I'm not going to allow you to continue to do this to me, but I'm going to let you do it for the simple fact of it's your choice. If that's what you choose to do, that's what you choose to do. But your choice does not define who I am, right? It does not define who I am. But I want to go a little bit deeper with this, right, as far as the biggest lie we've been told about love. Before we went to break, we were talking about some of the lies we've been told growing up, right? Love means suffering. Love means proving yourself. Love means waiting and fixing somebody and just, again, being that ride or die. Sometimes the problem isn't the person we choose, but sometimes it's the fact that we've been taught to love a certain way. We've seen our parents, our grandparents, movies, songs, all of that. Like, we've seen things around us to train us on what love is supposed to look like. But my question to you all is, what is the biggest lie you ever been told about love? I'll go first. For me, I think the biggest lie is if they love you, they'll change. I mean, people can grow. Absolutely. People can mature. But growth has to be their decision, not your project. Again, ding, ding, ding, that word project. It has to be their decision. Love is not a renovation show. You don't get the blueprint, hire the contractors, and then expect someone else to become your dream partner. That's not how this goes, right? If they love you enough, they'll change. No. Why are you in the business of trying to change somebody anyways? Again, that goes back to creating that false reality in your head that does not exist. You are dating for potential. You are friends with someone for potential. You are with them because of everything you want them to be, not because of who they are. That's really delusional. I'm not being funny. I'm not trying to talk about anyone, but I'm being honest. That is delusional, right? Now, let's take this a little bit deeper. Because a lot of these are pattern recognition behavior. A lot of this is pattern recognition behavior. We naturally seek familiarity as human beings, right? Even what's familiar sometimes isn't healthy. If you grew up in an environment that was chaotic, or if inconsistency was not normal, if expressing yourself was not normal, then peace is not going to feel normal. That's why healing isn't just learning new habits. Sometimes you have to train. You have to unlearn and relearn. You have to retrain your nervous system to stop confusing anxiety with excitement. And ladies, you know exactly what I mean when I say this, because we get the butterflies. Those aren't butterflies, homegirl. Those are not butterflies. Those are a warning of mass destruction. Run. Your body is telling you something ain't right. And you over here googly eyes. Hey, oh my gosh, girl, he gave me butterflies, girl. Oh my gosh, he pulled up on me and I went outside and he brought me some roses and, you know, kissed me on my cheek and told me I smell good and said this and said that. And I got, no, those are not butterflies, my love. That is anxiety. That is anxiety because your body, your nervous system, your spirit is picking up something that you can't because you're stuck on dumb. You're all in your heart, all in your chest. You're all in your feelings that you can't pay attention clearly to understand. So you are confusing anxiety with excitement, right? I remember I was getting my hair done by my good friend Anitra. And I was sitting in her chair. It was her anniversary. We were talking about her marriage. And I was asking her, like, how did you know that Corey was the one? Right? She was like, I was like, did you get excited? She was like, no. I wasn't into him like that. But I knew he was the one because I was calm. I had this sense of calmness in my body, this sense of stillness, right? Not butterflies. She said butterflies is anxiety. And when I sat there and thought about it, I'm like, it is. It is a form of anxiety. But we've been brought up in an environment of survival so much to the point where, again, it goes back to if you have grown up in chaos and confusion, if you have grown up in unstable or there wasn't any consistency, anything opposite of that is going to feel

0: abnormal. Anything opposite of that is going to feel like out of the ordinary, right? So again, you have to unlearn and relearn to train your nervous system to be accustomed to, you know, those triggers. Why? What is making me feel this way? Don't confuse your feelings with your nervous system. Those are two completely different things. Again, this is going back to the let them theory, right? When you are you tired from life? Is life hard and you're exhausted because of life, or is it because of someone else? Because you're holding on to someone that you should have let go, or someone who has already let you go. And then the biggest lie about love. We create these false scenarios in our head because we're scared of rejection. We're scared of uncertainty. And whenever something is not certain, what do? I'm going to make up something because I need an answer. It's like the people who's always like, you did me wrong. I need an apology. What is an apology going to do? Nothing, right? I don't care about no apology. You done did what you did. It's the same thing with love, with dating, with relationships, with friendships, with all of the above, right? We got to go to break. When we come back, we are playing a new game called Truth or Trend. I am going to read you popular relationship advice from social media, and we're going to decide together, is it wisdom or just another internet trend? Do not touch that dial. It's your girl Jazz Tyler, 101.7 The Truth.
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1: 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Lots of it.
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0: officially tapped in with your girl Jazz Tyler. Welcome back. If you are joining us, we are talking about the Let Them Theory. I seen this on social media. Listen, and I had to talk about it. If people, you know, treat you a certain way, you got to let them. If they don't support you, you got to let them. And that's cool, right? You have to let them. We're going to tap back into that. But before we do, I want to introduce our newest segment, Truth or Trend, right? How it works is I'll read a popular saying. You tell me, is it truth or is it just a trend? We are joined by our intern, Terrace. You ready? Let's talk about it, Terrace.
1: Hello.
0: Okay, so round one, here's the question. I want to ask you the question, and then I'm going to, and then you just answer like rapid fire, right? And you can explain as well. So first question is, if they wanted to, they would.
1: Truth.
0: Truth. All right. Round two, protect your peace.
1: Truth.
0: Okay. And the third one, never chase anyone.
1: Truth.
0: Yes. So you say three out of three, truth, mm-hmm. all truth. All right. So I believe that if they wanted to, they would. That's truth for sure.
1: Yes.
0: I agree because you are making a conscious decision to say, hey, I don't want to do that. Or yes, I do want to do that. Right. People make time for and what who they want. I don't care what the circumstances are. I don't care if you're going through something. I don't mm-hmm. care if it's depression. I'm going to make a way, mm-hmm. right?
1: Yeah.
0: Now, the protect your peace. So this is tricky for me because I do protect my peace by any means, but I feel like social media has made it such a trend.
1: Yeah,
0: what do you think?
1: It depends. I feel like it depends, yes.
0: Do you think it's more of, do you think that it's the truth, but social media made it a trend, so now it's kind of watered down?
1: Yeah, I it's giving people, they don't have to try as hard, I feel like.
0: Yes.
1: They think that.
0: All right, so the never chase anyone, like, is that healthy or does every meaningful relationship require somebody to make the first move at some point?
1: You got to want to be chased. It depends on the person.
0: Yes, it do.
1: Look, I want somebody to show that they care and they want me.
0: Yeah, I agree. So the never chase anyone, I feel like that's the truth. To your point, because at the end of the day, somebody does have to chase somebody.
1: Mm-hmm.
0: I'm not going to do the chasing.
1: Nope.
0: I'll do the choosing.
1: Exactly.
0: I'm not doing the chasing.
1: Exactly.
0: Thank you so much, Terrace. We're going to bring that back tomorrow as well. Here's what I think. I think that healthy relationships aren't, you know, about chasing. They are about reciprocating. And one person shouldn't always be carrying the relationship, right? Hey. Stop carrying the relationship. That goes back to what we talked about earlier. As far as how hard life is, right? Are you tired and exhausted because you are fighting for people who already made their choice? You're fighting for something that does not exist. It no longer exists. It hasn't existed. Earlier, we was talking about the happy wife, happy life. I know y'all got some homeboys or some homegirls who are in relationships that don't want to be in a relationship, and they're only there because life is just a little bit more simple and a little bit more easier with them being there. I want to go back to the mind thing when I was talking about, you know, things being familiar. Again, we are talking about the Let Them Theory. I was scrolling on social media the other day, ended up running across this post on Instagram. And initially when I read it, I was like, eh, ain't no way I'm going to allow someone to just constantly walk all over me. But I had to take a step back, have some conversations. And then I began to reflect and think like, oh, I get it. So the Let Them Theory says that if someone wants to act a certain way, you have to let them. If they misunderstand you, let them. If they don't talk to you, let them. Or if they treat you inconsistently, let them. But not because it doesn't affect you, but because their actions already give you information about who they are and what they want. So for those who are joining us, I mentioned earlier, when you allow someone to just expose themselves, it eliminates you having to play the words matches action game. And if you are a lady, well, this goes for anybody, but specifically to the women. If you are a woman who is in the

0: dating world, you know exactly what I mean. Oh, you are going to spend time trying to add up if the actions are matching the words when the actions are already giving you the actions and the answers to begin with, right? The second part goes on to say, instead of forcing things, you accept the reality that you can't control everything, like how someone feels, how they show up, or how you want them to choose you. By choosing to let them, you start to see things more clearly and you learn to choose yourself. You learn to choose your standards and your boundaries, and it helps you see people for who they truly are. Listen, again, that is a form of peace. That is a form of saying, you know what? I accept you for who you are to its entirety, right? Did you know, again, that we naturally seek out what's familiar, even when what's familiar isn't healthy? If you were growing up around chaos and confusion, peace can feel uncomfortable. If inconsistency was normal, consistency can feel suspicious. That's why a lot of times when you are dealing with people in certain capacities, not just a relationship, but when you are dealing with someone who has been in an environment of survival and they have not healed, when you're genuine, you bring love, you bring consistency, you bring truth, you bring, you know, everything that goes against everything that they've been taught, it feels abnormal to them. And we were talking about how to retrain your nervous system to stop confusing anxiety with excitement. Again, a lot of times when we're dating, we feel like we get butterflies, when in all actuality, it's a sign. It's a warning sign. It's telling you, no, this is not something that you need to be involved in. This is not something that you need to be dealing with. But instead of listening to it, we're in our feelings. And then we begin to, you know, create a life or whatever it is that we want inside of our head with this specific situation. And then when it doesn't happen or it doesn't exist, then we begin to feel away when people start acting away. But the truth is, they've already shown us who they were. We just did not want to accept it, right? And then we dabbled in a little bit when it came to being told the wrong things when it comes to love. So you add that on top of it, right? If you love me, you gonna ride or die for me. If happy life, happy wife. Boy, and I know the fellas, feel me on that. If you are a man who is in a marriage or a relationship and you happy wife, happy life, you don't need to be there. That is the truth, because you are settling. You are not at peace. You are only there for, you know, convenience, or because, again, you were taught to love the improper way. You just stick it out no matter what, right? It's going to get better. They're going to change. I said, for me, the biggest lie I've been told about love is if they love me, they'll change. No, they won't. People are going to be who they are. You should never go into any situation assuming that you can change someone, because you cannot. You cannot force someone to be someone that they aren't. And you can't force them to choose you. You can't force them to behave a certain way towards you. I was talking earlier when we were first talking about the let them theory, that every time someone has done something to me that went against, you know, whatever it is that I would do, right? It just made me realize why I rock with me even more. It made me realize why I have standards in the first place. Why I have boundaries, because I used to be a people pleaser. And again, that word scares people, but not in a sense of being ran over, but more so the fact that when I love someone and I love the people around me, I just want to see them win. And because I want them to be successful so much, I have a problem with saying no. And then when I begin to say no, it becomes an issue, which then becomes another issue. So again, we are talking about the let them theory. We are breaking it down to its entirety. When we come back, ladies, I got something for you. What's one thing men think impresses women that absolutely does not? For example, flashing money, playing hard to get, taking forever to text back, acting emotionally unavailable, talking about how many women want them, so on and so on. Now listen, fellas, don't get mad. I got y'all coming up too, but coming up, we're going to flip the script and we're going to get to it. It's your girl, Jazz Tyler, 101.7 The Truth.
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0: 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Behind those numbers are our kids, our friends' kids, the next generation of Milwaukee. This is what's at stake in the August 11th primary election, the future of every Milwaukee child.
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0: officially tapped in with your girl Jazz Tyler on 101.7 The Truth. We got a caller on the line. Mr. Lee, are you there?
1: Yes, I am here. Can you hear me?
0: Yes, thank you so much for tapping in with us. How are you today?
1: Blessed by the best. Appreciate your commentary. I appreciate the voice and how you're invoking these questions of the, I mean, you're invoking these discussions. But I want to just chime in real quick on the happy wife, happy life. I mean, my understanding after being married 20 plus years, 5 children, 3 adults, and 2 younger ones. The extension of that happy wife, happy life for me is she's an extension of me. I'm treating her like I would treat myself. So if she's happy, I must be happy. But I want to add to this. A joyous man, that's God's plan. I'm going to leave it at that.
0: Yes. Yes. Thank you so much, Mr. Lee. And you are absolutely right, right? So in that context, if it don't apply, let it fly. Meaning, I understand what you mean for a man who is happy. Happy life, happy wife. Meaning, as long as I make my wife happy, right? That's my job as a man. Then everything will be all right. I understand that for men like you. But for the men who like to waste women time, right? For the men who are, and what I mean by that is they know that they don't want to be there, but they are there for a convenience and they, hey, hands up, happy wife, happy life, whatever it is, that is unhealthy. Not necessarily for the one, just for the woman, but it's unhealthy for the man because he feels trapped. Like he can't speak, he can't talk, he's walking on eggshells, he's trying to tiptoe around triggers, he can't really be himself. And at the bottom line is he's just not happy, right? That's the reality of it. So before we went to break, ladies, I was reaching out to you all because this is a moment of honesty. What's one thing men think impresses women that absolutely does not? I want to hear from you, 833-212-1017, whether it's flashing money, whether it's playing hard to get, whether it's taking forever to text back, acting emotionally unavailable, or talking about how many women want them. First of all, if you are ever in a situation or on a date with a man who talks about how many women wants them, listen, honey, you got to rethink the men that you are dating. No one's going to sit around a man who brags about, oh, I got this. Like, how old are we again? Absolutely not. Out of these choices for me, the things that men may think impress me but don't is the flash of money is, you know, that's childish, but it's more so the playing hard to get, right? The acting emotionally unavailable. And the reason why I say that is because a lot of men do this in efforts to try and gain some type of control over the situation. And I'm not talking about narcissists because I know us women love to throw that term out there so loosely. I mean, like men who are actually interested in you, but because they have been in situations that has forced them to be heartbroken or to harbor how they truly feel, they pretend to be emotionally unavailable when all actuality, they care more than you do. They just don't want to show it, right? So they play hard to get. They do little things. So me, you know, again, true family, y'all already know I say it all the time. I am official, the official Petty LaBelle, okay? Official Petty LaBelle. My pettiness is so petty, it's the pettiness of pettiness. If you take too long to text me back, I will text you back the same amount of hours and minutes and seconds later. If I text you at 3:33 p.m. that day and you wait 8 hours and 56 minutes and 32 seconds to text me back, that's how long I'm going to wait to text you back. That's how long I'm going to wait to communicate with you because I want to prove a point, right? It's not, and a lot, again, a lot of men do it because they're playing hard to get, because they want to make it seem like, you know, hey, I got this going on, or I can't give her too much. Like the bait system, breadcrumbing. Let me go ahead and just breadcrumb her because it's going to build the excitement and that's going to make her fall in love.

with me. 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It's going to make you put it's going to make me put you right back where you were. Blocked. we back on a blocked. Blocked. Okay? Don't have time for it. Another thing that men think impresses women but does not is I'm going to catch some slack for this. Oh my gosh. I'm ready though, fellas. I'm ready. The super nice guy. The super nice guy. Not saying you can't be a good man. That's not what I'm saying. I mean the guy who overly tries his hardest to just prove, right? It's like what fellas, my brothers always talk about, the pick me chicks, right? Pick me, pick me. I want to do that. I'm going to do this so you can pick me. Not the ones who, the women who are genuine and just want to help, but the pick me. But the guys who overdo it, where it's just like, oh my gosh. You don't have to, you know, I don't know how to say it without sounding harsh because, again, I know I'm going to catch a lot of slack for this. Yes, we want good men. Yes, we want great men. Yes, we want men to treat us like princesses and queens and all of the above. But there are some men who just do too much. And they do so much to the point where it gives off creep vibes, right? Like, you don't have no business. If we've only been on one or two dates, you have no business popping up at my house or place of business with flowers and all types of stuff unannounced, brother. You're doing too much. You don't have no business texting me every

0: cringy. It makes me cringe. We do not like the men who are too nice. And the guys know that too. Like, oh, you're such a sweetheart. Let's just be friends. That's the instant friend zone. Instantly. You're going into the friend zone. Nope.
1: What?
0: Because it gives off, I can run over you. It gives off, you're not going to have a backbone. It gives off, you're going to allow me to wear the pants in this relationship. Again, it may sound weird, but it's the truth. Like, I don't want a super nice guy. I don't want a guy who just overdoes it, who tries his hardest to prove why I should rock with him. No. Your actions is going to show me. If you keep doing corny stuff that's not going to work for me. Shout out to the chat. Anita Nicole over here cracking up. I'm trying to, you know, again, I know I said it. I know I'm going to get chewed out for this, but I'm trying to explain it in a way that does not make us sound crazy, ladies, because you know the men coming for me. They were like, y'all don't know what y'all want. One minute y'all want a nice guy, the next minute you don't want a guy. What do you want? I do want a great guy. I just don't want a guy that's too nice. Like, my mind is different. If you are too nice, I'm going to be like, dang, can you fight? are you going to protect me? Like, you just too nice. Do you got a backbone? Like, no, it's just not going to work. So let's flip it, right? Let's talk to the men. All right, men, 833-212-1017. What is something women do? Or what is something that women think impresses you all but really don't? Is it the designer labels and the overconfidence, or us playing hard to get? What about the filters, the social media perfection, right? Where everything got not a stretch mark in sight. Expensive gifts too early, or being someone that they are not. What is it that women do? Or what is something that women think impresses men, but really, really don't? What you think, Z?
2: Look, leave me out of this, guys, because the stuff you talking right now, I can't even respond respectfully.
0: What is something women think impresses men, but really don't? You know, from my experience.
2: I'm gonna say, yeah, hair, lashes.
0: The makeup, the aesthetics. And
2: BBLs, yeah.
0: Yeah. Yeah, my brothers mentioned that too. Like
2: lip filler or anything like that.
0: Oh yeah. My gosh. Listen, I feel like I am watching the iRobot movie. Like everybody just looks the same, right? There is no originality. This is coming from a woman. I'm not hating on women who are like that. I'm just saying that in today's day and age, I can understand why that would not impress a lot of men, because everybody go to the same doctor, get the same body, have the same Louis bag, have the same red bottoms. The wigs the same, the makeup artist is the same. Everything is just the same. But for me, I think when it comes to us trying to impress women trying to impress men, I think where we fall short is by being there, right? It sounds very, very simple, but hear me out. If you are a person who's a natural healer or a natural giver, you know, it's like, hey, whatever it is you need, I got you. You know, I like to do this, or yeah, I like to do that. Okay, so we found a common ground. We found a common interest. Now with this common interest, like for me, I always attract men, entrepreneurs, men who has their own businesses or who runs major, you know, corporations. And then it's like, and because I like business and I have my own business and I love ideas and creative direction and all of that stuff, I'm always constantly thinking, I'm always creating, I'm always throwing out ideas. And because I'm a woman of the people, my people specifically, I want to help you, right? So what I end up doing is, man, you need, they be like, I'm trying to do, oh yeah, that's easy, right? What knowledge is power. That's easy. Whatever, come on, I'll show you how to do it. Don't worry about it. And then you do it just because it's naturally who you are. But at the same time, you start to begin to realize, like, hold on. I'm not about to be over here helping you build a whole business, giving you information, having lunch dates and coffee, planning around this and that because I want to impress you or

because I want you to see, like, yeah, we can build a business together or we can work together. No. What's going to end up happening is he's going to take all the information that you give him. He's going to take all the information that you give him, apply that to his business, and then he's going to go about his business. He's going to go about his business. I'm telling you, that's exactly what's going to happen. And again, it's not the it doesn't apply to everybody, but I'm just telling you from experience. That can come off as a pick me woman. Men do not like the pick me woman. He's going to pick you right up out, right up off his life. He's going to pick you right up on out of his life. If you overextend yourself trying to prove to him why he should be with you. I know how to do this. I can do that. That's easy. I'm da da da da. Okay. So does the next woman. So does the next woman that's on his line. So does the chick he just went to Cabo with. So does the chick that he just went to Chicago with. Right? Men do not like pick me women. They don't. And I have a lot of brothers. I also know that men, some of the things women do that think impress men that really don't is walking around all day with that makeup on 20. Every time we see you, you got a full beat. You got a wig on. You got heel. Like, every time he see you, before when y'all go to bed, you got on makeup in a bonnet. And when you wake up, you got on makeup in a bonnet. You got your face done 2 days ago. You ain't washed it off yet. I'm just saying. You waking up looking like Cleo. He don't know who you is because you've been an imposter this whole time. Right? Nine times out of 10, even men who do appreciate and are attracted to the women who like to look like that on a regular, 9 times out of 10, when they're in their own comfort at home and they're, you know, he get a chance to, like, they like that more. If you popping out and you stepping out and that's your thing, cool. But not at home. Right? Not every time he pull up and y'all go out to dinner, every time he come over to watch a movie, every time. Date night at the crib and you got a full beat. Come on. Men like natural women. Men want to see you without makeup. They want to see you when your hair nappy. They want to see you in some jogging sweat, you know, some sweatpants and a tank top every now and again, right? So stop always feeling like you have to be the best of the best in order to obtain the attention of a man. Listen, we got to go to break. When we come back, we are going to talk about potential versus reality. Are you in love with the person or the possibility? It's your girl, Jazz Tyler. Do not touch that dial. 101.7 The Truth.

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Your girl Jazz Tyler. We are live and direct. Before we went to break, we were talking about some of the things that men and women do in order to impress the opposite sex. I was saying, as a woman, one of the things that men do that women just simply don't like, some women, is the super nice guy, right? Like, yeah, we want you to be a good man, a good guy, a good person. We want you to treat us like a queen. But when you start to overdo it just to, and you become a pick-me guy, similar to what the guys mentioned about a pick-me woman, then it's all bets off, right? Automatic friend zone. For the men, they don't like the pick-me chicks, and they don't like women who walk around all the time just made up. You know, sometimes they want you to be a little lax. Sometimes they don't want you to have on a full beat. They want to see who you are and your natural thought, you know? So maybe the greatest lesson today when it comes to this is to stop trying to become what you think someone wants and become the healthiest version of yourself, because the right people won't require a performance. They'll appreciate your authenticity, right? Now, before we went to break, I told y'all, coming back in this hour, it's about to get real. We are going to talk about potential versus reality. Now, this applies both ways to both men and women, right? And it's not necessarily pertaining to just dating, but I'm using dating as an example because we are learning something here. Pattern recognition, self-pattern recognitions, right? Potential versus reality. Are you in love with the person or the possibility? We've talked about the let them theory. We've challenged some of the biggest relationship myths

that we've inherited. But I think this next conversation is where a lot of us are going to see ourselves. So here's my question, my hard question for this hour for you, Truth Nation. Have you ever been in love with someone's potential instead of accepting their reality? Right. And again, I don't mean just romantic relationships. We talking friendships, business partners, family members. Sometimes we just become emotionally invested in the version of a person that we hope they'll become while ignoring the person standing right in front of us. That is the hard truth. I want to hear from you. 833-212-1017. Have you ever been in love with someone for potential instead of accepting their reality? I talked about this earlier. I can't do projects. I don't want a Build-A-Bear. I don't want a project, right? And the reason why I say that is because, again, at the top of the show, you know, I was explaining to you all about the Let Them Theory. And I was also talking about my stance on things and why when someone chooses to behave a certain way, I allow them to, not to repeat it because I have self-worth and standards, but because I'm at peace with myself. And one of the things that I've learned about myself is that I love potential and the possibility. I am a person who loves the possibility of something because I come from nothing. I know what it feels like to be in an environment that everything and everyone around you is showing you who you're going to be. And you have to find something within yourself that say that is not going to be the possibility of me. So the impossible is not impossible to me. Even when it comes to dealing with human beings, the impossible is never impossible because look at me. Look at how far I've come. I don't look like what I've been through. If I did, y'all probably would not want to look at me. I don't look like it. So nothing is impossible to me. And the more I started to reflect, the more I realized that I used to always believe there's this saying that says, hey, if you are a natural healer, or someone who has a gift of healing, you are automatically going to attract people who needs to be healed, right? If you are a person, and ladies, I know you've heard this multiple times, if you know how to nurture people naturally, right, and you are a healer, you naturally attract people that needs to be healed. That is false. That is false. You attract people that need to be healed because you are not healed. That is the truth. And what ends up happening is because you are not healed, you end up dating for possibility. You end up dating for potential of what something could be. You end up dating for what's not in front of you. You're totally missing everything that's in front of you. I was just in here talking to Meech. We was having this conversation about the possibility, right? I used to love Six Flags. Not literally. I just used to love red flags. But like, hey, don't go in there. All right, cool. I'm going there. Don't open this door. Beware. Trespass. I'm going to do it anyways. Right? Because nothing is impossible to me. And then you start to realize it was a reason why that sign was there. It was a reason why it's called red flags, man. Don't go. Don't go that way. But I always try to see the good in people. I always try to be a person who is understanding. I always try to be a person who, you know, just give grace because that's how I want people to treat me. That's how I want people to deal with me. And the problem with that is when you are stuck in potential versus reality, you are stagnant. You are delusional. You are lying to yourself. Again, it goes back to creating a false narrative inside of your head because it has not happened yet. It has not happened yet. You can say, hey, oh my gosh, I am thrilled about this new position. And I am currently the supervisor. But if I put in enough work, I promise you, I know I'm going to be manager. And once I'm manager, I'm going to work my way up to CEO. And when I'm CEO, I'm going to change this policy and this procedure and da, da, da, da. Those are dreams and aspirations, but we don't know if that's going to happen. You are embedding yourself to some based off potential, right? If I have enough potential to be this, I have enough to potential.

0: to be that, but you're not matching the actions with it. So you're dating people based off pretension, and they have not shown you or approved their actions as to why you should. It's an investment. Potential is an investment, right? Potential is an investment. And the reason why I say an investment is because it's a risk. Whatever you put in, you don't know if you're going to get back, which is why you should not date off potential. If someone comes to you and say, hey, this is my outline of my life. This is where I want to go. This is who I want to be. These are the things that I want to do. This is my plan to get there. That's not potential. That is someone saying, hey, I'm laying it all out for you. Let's figure out how we both fit in this. Versus, oh, man, listen. Yeah, I want to own a trucking company. Yeah, what you want to do? What's your purpose? What's your, man, I just want to, you know, I want to own a trucking company. I want to get a Groupon, you know what I'm saying? I want to own a car lot, you know what I mean? And if I go back to school to be a chef, or if I go back to college to, you know, for my business degree, I could open up an LLC and do, you know, my guy down the street, he said he be on the stock trading thing. Bruh, come on now. Potential. All talk. I ain't seen you do nothing. You over here talking about stocks and trades. I ain't seen you do nothing. I ain't seen you watch nothing. I ain't seen you study nothing. I ain't seen you go to the bank. I ain't seen you did nothing. Potential, right? The reality is we always see the great in people so much to the point where we are blinded by who they truly are. We trauma bond. Oh my gosh, I've been hurt too. Oh my gosh, I come from the struggle too. Oh my gosh, you've been through this, so have me. I have too. Oh my gosh, we're trauma bonding. Yes, I love it. We both have potential. Look how far I've come. I know I can help you. I know I can be everything you need because I see the potential in you. No, you cannot do that. You are setting yourself up for failure. You are setting yourself up for failure, right? You are becoming emotionally invested in the version of a person that you hope they'll become while ignoring the person that's standing right in front of you. If that's not a setup for failure, I don't know what is. So, another hard question for y'all. How long is too long to wait for someone's potential to become reality? Because the reality is, there are two sides, and we're going to, again, play advocate. Dating for potential based off of you. Not what they've shown you, but based off of what's inside of your mind versus dating for potential because you actually see that someone is on the verge of becoming the best version of themselves. So if you are dating for potential, not based off of a false narrative that you created inside of your head, but because this person is actually showing you everything that they could be, how long is too long to wait for someone's potential to become reality? 6 months, 2 years, 10 years, or should we only date, hire, trust, and build with people who are who they are today? Phone lines are open, 833-212-1017. How long is too long to wait for someone's potential to become a reality? We got to go to break. When we come back, we're going to talk about the sunk cost fallacy. I'm going to explain what that is when we come back. It's your girl, Jazz Tyler, 101.7 The Truth.
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8: And one thing about me, I'm a tough cookie, but I know what I can't do. And I'm not suffering, all right? I fought my whole life. I'm all right.
9: Excuse me, Cletus. Hop over this, man.
8: Yeah, I wasn't doing it. So I was like, I'm not paying $1,000 to sleep on somebody's couch.
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10: My way of thinking is that the parents do all they can, but once the kids leave out that door, whatever have you, they make their own decisions. I don't care if you're 9 or 99, it's still your decision about the situations that you get involved yourself in.
11: We talking about taxpaying citizens. Look into their taxes. Look into this. We talking about elected officials doing backdoor deals, and somehow she still want to blame immigrants. That's what we talking about right now. We following the money, and you still want to blame black people and immigrants and welfare and all of these things for policies and backdoor deals that put poor people in worse position.
7: Now, live from the American Family Insurance Studio at the 3rd Street Market Hall.
8: Like you said, they want to pad their pockets, but they need a reason to push things through. And I guess the low-hanging fruit is, okay, well, this is a problem, right? Y'all want to fix the problem, and they just hope nobody looks into it like, wait, when did food trucks become an issue?
7: Here are your hosts, Ray Nitti and maybe Shannon.

0: What up, y'all? What up? What up? What up? Welcome, welcome, welcome. How y'all feeling? How y'all feeling? This is the lunch break with Ray Nitti and maybe Shannon. DJ Brother Z holding us down with the production and sound on the award-winning 101.7 The Truth. Man, we got an amazing show today. We had a great show yesterday. We had a great, great, great show yesterday, actually. My brother, my good friend, my business partner, Larry Sanders, joined us. He actually did like the whole show with us. 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That's the number to call, 833-212-1017. You could also text that number, man. Make sure you text if you can't chime in to the conversations right away, but make sure you text that number as well. We like to, you know, stay in touch with our folks. If they can't watch or listen in the radio, you can text us. Text us so we can communicate with you, man. We got a lot on the menu today, man. I hope y'all enjoying y'all lunch break. Tell the boss, don't forget it's the extended hour, so we need 2 hours for lunch today, man. We got a lot going on in the city. Like I said, yesterday we had Larry Sanders on the show and Josh on the show from Broke Life, Her Loss. That's what I'm rocking today as well, the Her Loss brand. They had a great weekend. We talked about that and what they are working on and what's happening next for them as he continues to reach back to the city of Milwaukee. Today's show, man. Today's show, yes, we're going to talk a little politics, but if I could be honest, I'm a bit exhausted because I feel like, you know, folks just been jacking this whole time, cuz, and I just did, the bravado that folks has stood on and the questioning that I had to be subjected to. And then once I did some deeper, I'm actually disappointed in myself, actually, because typically I do way more research. And I did a lot of surface level research on certain things, but I didn't dig like we like to dig on the lunch break and really get into what's, you know, what's cooking in this meal we putting together. But we'll talk to some of those things a little later today. But we also got maybe Shannon joining us. Maybe.
1: Yeah.
0: There she go.
1: There we go. There it is.
0: It's cooking breakfast. Breakfast got burnt.
1: Hello. My grilled cheese sandwich definitely got a little scorched, man.
0: No, it's all good. She was like, it would be wise to hop in the car. I'm like, I'm barking. She's like, you know what? I'm like, I'm cooking breakfast. I'm like, all right, cool.
1: It's wise to hop in the car. You know, you see, that's why you got to call me earlier, right, with the wake-up calls.
0: I was behind today. I ain't going to lie. I was a little behind today. I don't know what it was.
1: See?
0: But I was just.
1: You
0: got
1: to take care of yourself so you can take care of others, Ray. The blame is on you. No.
0: This is a 50-50. situation. But
1: your name come first in the title.
0: that's why I called. That's why I called first. Shouts out to the chat. Aaron is him. Good afternoon, black people. Jasmine West. Hey, y'all. Shouts out to our cousins in the chat,
1: guys.
0: Man, once again, please like, share, and subscribe to the channel. I'm trying to see if we could get to 9,000 subscribers by the end of this month.
1: Ooh.
0: That's only like
1: on YouTube right now.
0: Like 8,000, 1,400.
1: Okay.
0: Something like that. 8,140. Yep. So it's doable. Just need like 800 more people. It's about 200,000 of y'all listening on the airwaves. Pick up your phone. Well, not if you're driving. But when you pull over, pull that YouTube out. And, you know, follow us. Like, subscribe, share. Tell somebody of what we doing here. Bringing a different vibe to Black Talk Radio. Shannon.
1: Thanks. Yo.
0: Do our housekeeping. Because you know that, you know, when men clean, women always got to come back up. Women always got to come behind them and be like, I should have just did it myself. So, can you clean up my mess, please?
1: I got you, right? Listen, if you are listening, make sure you guys head over to YouTube, join the chat, watch us live in studio. We are at 1017 The Truth on YouTube. And like Ray said, we're trying to get to 9,000 subscribers. We

0: already at 8,000 some odd and some change, right? Mm. Help us out getting to our 9,000 goal on YouTube. If you guys have questions, comments, concerns, you want to call in and just chat, shout somebody out, call us. We at 833-212-1017. You can also text that number. Again, the number is 833-212-1017. And make sure you go on Facebook and follow us. Ray Nitty at RayNitti. That's actually across all platforms. And maybe Shannon, MayBeShannon across all platforms. And don't forget, we got our own Facebook.
1: We do.
0: The Lunch Break. We building something special over there, man. We surpassed 600 followers there.
1: Man, that was quick, man. That was quick.
0: We got a lot of cousins over there. Man. Don't mess with us. We gonna call all our cousins.
1: Straight up. So y'all better keep it cute in this group chat.
0: Yeah. Man, how you doing, Ray?
1: I'm doing good, Shannon. I'm doing good. So, just give them a rundown of what we got on the menu today, right? So,
0: okay.
1: We want to get into, and I want to treat this with some, you know, I want to be very delicate with this because it's a sensitive topic and subject for a lot of people as well.
0: Yeah.
1: As it deals with first-degree sexual assault of a child. And we want to talk about a former Milwaukee radio executive who was charged with that crime. Somebody well-known in the community, the city of Milwaukee as well. I should say the city of Milwaukee. Then, Shannon, I felt like we spoke about this in our conversation in past shows, but I'd like to talk about what should we look for in a political leader? What are we looking for in a political leader? And I just really want us to dive into that because I feel like I'm seeing people move the goalposts here because... Yeah. One thing was required of others that now I'm finding out is not required for some. So I want to know, you know, just respectfully, what are people looking for in political leaders? And after that, I told you I did some digging, Shannon. I told you I did a little digging, right? And I want to break down... Francesca Hong's legislative record. I want to break that down because this is something that's important to me, right? That I feel like people should know and should be thinking about. And maybe it don't matter to some folks because clearly it don't. But I do want to get into, you know, the legislative record. And I call in, let us know if it doesn't matter to you, if it doesn't. 833-212-1017. That's the number. And then, Shannon, I want us to get into the power of the black vote. I want us to get into it. And if we got time.
0: Okay.
1: Because it seems like these could be some loaded segments. If we got time, Shannon, I'd love for us to talk about what's next for Black Milwaukee. What's really going to be next for Black Milwaukee, Shannon? And then I know you had some things as well that we was chopping it up about. Did you want to, you know, get them a little sample platter of what you'll be serving up?
0: No, we gonna get there. Just look, just in case we don't get there, because it does sound like we got a full show today. So,
1: Cool. What we got? How much time we got for a break? Like a couple minutes. All right, let's take us to break, Shannon, and then we'll start the show.
0: Okay. Okay, Ray.
1: Please.
0: You guys, thank you for listening to us on the Lunch Break. We at 101.7, the award-winning 101.7 The Truth. You know, we got to make sure we let y'all know that we award-winning out here. This is what we doing. If you guys have questions, comments, concerns, you want to join the chat, make sure you call us at 833-212-1017. Don't go anywhere. We're going to be right back.

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0: back. Welcome back. You're just clocking in with us on your lunch break. It's Ray Nitti and Maybe Shannon on the award-winning 101.7 The Truth. Man, we got a menu full of things for y'all today, man. But we starting off with a conversation, Shannon, involving former Milwaukee radio executive charged Jordan Lee. Just to give him some context, right? Jordan Lee, 44 years old, longtime fixture in Milwaukee radio, 88.9. Is where he was employed at, just so nobody's confused there. And for McMusic, he was an executive director, actually, of Radio Milwaukee 88.9. He was charged Tuesday, August 4th, with first-degree sexual assault of a child. I know that was already, like, a lot to see when it came across. Because I saw the article last night, and I'm like, man, I wonder who is this person, you know? Then once I saw who it was, I was like, no way. No way. Not saying no way as if I don't think it's true, but it's like, what the hell is going on, right? So just going a little further, says, according to the criminal complaint, the case centers on an email, Shannon, that Lee sent to his therapist, to a therapist, in which he described a history of abuse involving his family over roughly like the past 10 years.
1: That's heavy.
0: Right. Like, an email over the past 10 years. So, says Lee's employment at Radio Milwaukee ended on July 23rd. I'm going to assume that's probably when things started to hit the fan, publicly maybe.
1: Mm-hmm.
0: The station said in a statement, "It is sad and hurting for the victims and praying for their eventual healing." So as you're listening to us talk about this, to my knowledge, there has been no arrest just yet. I felt like I saw another article got sent today where it looked like it could have been looked mugshot ish, so maybe that has been updated. But as we were prepping for the show, there had not been no arrest yet. So the case is proceeding through the court.
1: Like, go ahead, Sean.
0: You said what?
1: No, I was just gonna say, I feel like it's all happening like really quickly. Updates are coming in from different sources, because like we talked earlier, like when I saw the article, like it didn't really say who it was or who sent what email. Like it was very vague. And then like

0: I'm sorry. I was waiting for the audio to catch up, but it was really vague.
1: You're looking at the gotcha. You said it was vague.
0: Yeah, but then it also looked like hours later they had more information. So it sounds like stuff is coming out really quickly.
1: Yeah, it definitely seemed like it's actively happening, and updates are coming out as the case is proceeding through the courts. Charges was filed by Milwaukee County's district attorney. This just, man, it reminds me of the show we had. Remember when we were talking about, you know, people in the community? And I really want to be, I gotta walk this delicately because it's kids involved, you know?
0: Right.
1: And it's an active thing that's happening right now. So I know you said that, that initial article that came out, it didn't have too many details in it. But I think it was CBS 58. They updated the article and it had way more details, descriptions, where he went in describing the type of things.
2: That's on Channel 12 as well.
1: That's on Channel 12 as well. And then I think, you know, he, in the CBS 58 one, he admitted to who the victims were that he was assaulting, and said it went over for 10 years. What demons are you battling, fighting, that, like, they had to be so loud, Shannon, to provoke you to send the email?
0: Exactly. And I don't know, like, to me, like you said, I try to tread lightly and try to talk with restraint when we talk about stuff like this, right?
1: Mm-hmm.
0: Because there are victims involved that are children or that could be listening, because this is local, right?
1: Mm-hmm.
0: You know?
1: Mm-hmm.
0: But to me, somebody like that, a lot of times, like, I don't think they feel remorse. I don't think they're like, oh, I did this and I feel bad. Like, I think they just look for an audience and they like the reaction of other people. Because for him to send this email and then he described it as, well, it happened when I was drinking and then I just continued it on. Like, what? It's just, I don't know. You know how I feel about the predators. Predators out here. My feelings are very strong on them not being rehabilitated. I think laws are way too lenient on these people. The fact that the news hit, you know, the outlets, and he wasn't even in jail at the time, is crazy. Mm-hmm. Like, that should be treated like a murder charge. Pick these people up, clean up our streets. But, you know.
1: Mm-hmm.
0: I'm gonna stop before I say a little too much,
1: because I get it, because, you know, a lot of people have known him, worked with him. Sure. Man,
2: this is crazy to me, because I interned at 88.9 when I was in high school, and so the fact that this is just coming, like, this is insane. I can't believe, I actually can't believe what I'm reading. Not to mention that this is one of my classmates' fathers. Like, this is insane. I got to turn off the mic, man.
1: I'm telling you, because, like I said, it's like something where, man.
0: It's unfortunate for the victims, for sure. Like, dude. And then for the people in the community, like, a lot, like you said, like, people we

0: know, have interned with him, have worked side by side with him, have, mm-hmm. you know, interacted with him, like that type of betrayal of the community is hard to accept as well.
1: Mm-hmm.
0: Yeah, it's just.
1: And too, like,
0: I don't know.
1: He did a lot of the beat battles in the city. Actually, it was probably one of the largest, if not the biggest beat battle that the city had for producers. That was something he was putting on. And, like, low-key, like, he was... When we did some consulting with the Bucks, and one of the ideas that came out of it was the Milwaukee Mondays, where, you know, they would showcase homegrown talent and let folks perform at halftime. And, you know, when they transitioned to Pfizer Forum, you know, that was something that ended up being a partnership with 88.9. And he was the host of that. He was the host of the Milwaukee Mondays that introduced the artists and talked about what it was. And like, it was somebody that had a lot of reach, connection. You know, I would like to say some sort of influence in a certain sector of Milwaukee, too. You know what I'm saying? Yeah. In a very certain sector of Milwaukee. And I don't know. I'm just very interested in it had to be so, the voices had to be so loud. The guilt had to be so strong that it was just so unbearable. It's like, I'm just going to send an email. Then like how it was described, like, oh, you know. And I don't want to go into details of what he said he did, or because I don't like, or how he, you know what I mean? But
0: yeah,
1: saying things like, please check me if I'm misrepresenting what was said, Shannon. But it was almost of the mm-hmm. the nature of, you know, oh, I was intoxicated, drunk, or unconscious, you know, but then still yeah. said, but I continued to do it sometimes when I wasn't drunk.
0: Basically looking for people to sympathize, I think the word is. Like, oh, well, I would never do it just under any circumstances, but I did it when, like,
1: mm-hmm.
0: what? I don't know. It's just a lot of people that are sick out here. And I think a lot of times they do hold, a lot of abusers hold positions of power or positions where a lot of people would never think that they could do such a thing, because I think it also gives them that backing for people to be like, oh, I know this person, like this person's in the community, this person does all these things. Like a lot of times I feel like abusers thrive in that type of environment because they know, well, I have such a good reputation. Oops, sorry. I have such a good reputation out here that people wouldn't think it's me that's doing mm-hmm. this type of stuff.
1: Mm-hmm.
0: I feel bad for the abused. I feel bad for his victims. And then for this to come out in such a public way, mm-hmm. right? It's just unfortunate.
1: Mm-hmm.
0: I'm happy that he admitted to what he had done, because it would have been never been revealed probably, because some people are so ashamed of like what happened to them, they probably never come out and say it. You know what I'm saying? Or they feel like, well, this is a public figure, nobody will believe me.
1: Mm-hmm.
0: So I'm happy he admitted to it and probably saved generations of victims.
1: Mm-hmm.
0: But it's just unfortunate that it's happened and it continues to happen in our communities. So.
1: Most definitely. Most definitely. Don't go anywhere, y'all. When we come back, we're going to get into what should we look for in a political leader. So. See y'all on the other side. Don't go anywhere. This is Lunch Break with Ray Nitti and maybe Shannon.
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0: 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This is the lunch break with Ray Nitti and maybe Shannon. 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We're just trying to build our stuff up, man. So as we get ready to transition, Shannon, anything you wanted to add before we pivot to this next subject?
1: No, I think we covered it, and we're going to be following up on what's next. Like you said, it sounds like it's developing quickly. Mm-hmm. And it's just important that we give people a safe space to, you know, talk about what's going on in our communities, right?
0: Absolutely. Absolutely. Speaking of what's going on in our community, Shannon, in case people haven't realized or don't know, we have a governor's race getting ready to take place next week, Tuesday.
1: What?
0: Where we will be selecting our next governor. And it's a very, very interesting race, Shannon. It has been an extremely interesting race from the start.
1: It has. Need to be a real politics of Milwaukee. That's what we need, man. We need a reality show for this race.
0: And let them physically fight too, because I know a couple of them got hands and feet they want to throw at each other.
1: Well, that's what we need to do. Whoever can win this fight, they can have my vote. They have to physically duke it out for my vote. How about that? I'm sick of it. Everybody promising things, just fight.
0: I ain't finna support having men and women fight each other, Shannon. I don't know if that's how we get.

0: Okay. We'll get to
1: look,
0: her.
1: I know. Look, somebody come for David. Ray jumping in.
0: I didn't say anything. I didn't say
1: off the top rope.
0: You is not going to get me to participate in no male women fight talk. Nope, that's just not my ministry.
1: I'm joking, guys. The views and opinions. Look, we just need that as a hotkey. Just play that every time we talk at this point. Like, absolutely. Just hit the button. The views and opinions. We sorry.
0: The two-hour show going to be 30 minutes of disclaimers.
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0: Yeah. That works.
1: Thank you.
0: That works. We need a code word too when it's time to hit that. We'll just say that word and then he'll know what to do. So, this segment, Shannon, I want to get in. And what should we or what do you look for in a political leader? And I'd like to hear from the audience, 833-212-1017, 833-212-1017. We'd like to hear from the audience. What do you look for in a political leader? But Shannon, what do you look for in a political leader?
1: I feel like it's hard these days with people promising so much, right? I feel like people just kind of like, it almost seems like they get in front of you, they promise all these things they think you want to hear about, with no actual plan. So I like to hear plans. I think we also all like to hear like what the track record is, right? Like, okay, what have you done before? When you promised all these things the first time, what have you done to make it happen? Or, you know, like what was the plan? I think hearing them talk about things that matter to us and our community, that matters even if we are a small percent. We also like to know that we're not an afterthought, right? I think even having people that aren't afraid to come out in our communities, right? Like get these that want to represent us, but they're not even active in our communities. Like, I want to see them engage with us and actually figure out what our needs are, what we want. So that's what I look for in a political candidate. And I would assume most people want the same thing. I know one person can't be everywhere at once, but you can't. You could think about the small people.
0: Right.
1: Right?
0: Right. Ask a question. Even if you just throw it on social media.
1: Yeah. Like to make it feel like you care. Right?
0: Man, something. I want to find out, do voters actually reward a long resume and like a legislative track record, or do we want character, charisma, and, you know, I don't know. I'm trying to get down to what is it people want now, because I feel like I've been seeing two different things and hearing two different things, right? Because very early in this race, there was this narrative, you know, where, and this is when Mandela was still in the race, prior to Crowley stepping down and getting back into the race because he was lied to or whatever. And, you know, it was, and I've definitely been very critical of Mandela, just asking what has he done, right? But it has also been asked of by David Crowley, like he hasn't done nothing. What is it that he's done? I've had Xavier ask me, you know, that's the producer from Sherwin's show in the morning show. What has Crowley done? And I answer it, right? And I give. And then when I asked him about what, you know, his candidate was going to do, he talked about a lot of things that she was going to propose to do. And I took that as like, oh, she got these things done. You know, so I was like, okay,

0: She might actually got some work under her belt.
1: But in the next segment, we still on what we look for in a political leader. But in the next segment, we're going to break down the work that has actually been done. So we got Al on the line, Shannon. Let's talk to Al real quick. Al, how you feeling this morning? Good afternoon.
2: I'm feeling good. It's too early to have a buzz about fruit punch on ice.
1: What are you looking for in a political leader, Al?
2: What I'm looking for, I'm looking for a bite. I'm looking for a fire. I want somebody to sit there and say, this is what I'm going to do. I'm looking for a leader who's going to call them out on their wrongdoing. We don't need nobody to drag their feet.
1: Mm-hmm.
2: We need somebody to say, this is how I can lead you. See, what happens is that we as black people have got too comfortable, and we're getting the dookie end of the stick. Even though they don't care about our vote is very powerful.
1: Mm-hmm.
2: But here's the thing. Black people don't recognize their strength and their power. And so that's why they treat our black votes the way they do. Because if black people have recognized their strength and their power, they could be running Milwaukee right now.
1: Mm-hmm.
2: You hear me?
1: 100%.
2: Their vote can be a bigger weapon. I ain't talking about the kind of weapon when the cousin called CBS to try to have your kids taken away.
1: Mm-hmm.
2: I'm talking about the black vote can be a powerful weapon. But it's going to take a black voter to say, this is what I want.
1: Mm-hmm.
2: Don't tell me what I want to hear. Tell me what I need to know.
1: Mm-hmm.
2: And that's what black people need to do. We have become too comfortable. And because we're comfortable, that's why nobody really don't care about our vote. Like our aldermen, they'll get our vote and say, F-U-N-word-B, I deal with you when I deal with you. Your mayor said, thank you for your vote, F-U-B. But it doesn't go that way for the whites. Because they hear the on my Sunday best, my fresh pair of drawers, let me goggle and show every tooth in my mouth. But the black people, oh, they're black. They're just a bunch of colors. They'll be fine. We got to change the narrative.
1: Mm-hmm. Let me ask you this before you go, Al. Appreciate all of that you shared. I agree with you. Do you think track record matters? Do you think track record matters? And like, what have they accomplished while they have been in office?
2: I think track record matter to a degree, but you can make a new track record if you get the right people behind you.
1: Okay. I appreciate
2: because
1: that.
2: Because think about this. They ain't, when you was in school, they wasn't really worried about the mother. They was worried about the father coming.
1: Mm-hmm.
2: You hear me? Or the father who never showed, they know when mama coming, she's going to be about that business, and that boy know he's going to have hell to pay when he get home. We as black people got to change the narrative, and we got to stop voting for skin color, and we got to stop being so damn personal with each other, because we get so personal over bull sugar honey iced tea. I don't like her. Okay, goddamn it, what else you don't like? Because you still don't got nothing now. We as black people got to stop being so personal. And we can get something done. Mm-hmm. And I'll let you hang. I'll hang up and I'll let you, and I'll listen.
1: Yes, yes, yes. Appreciate it, Al. Shannon, what you think before we go to break? I know we got to go to break.
3: Like you said, when Al is right, Al is right. I guess we do need to start being so, I think the word, I guess personal, like, oh, like I'm taking this personal and hear each other out and really join forces and get some stuff done instead of a lot of infighting. But we gonna be right back after break. We're going to talk a little more about that. The number is 833-212-1017. 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
2: 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This is the Lunch Break Crew with Ray Nitty, maybe Shannon, DJ Brother Z, holding us down on the production and sound. Shannon, how you feeling, man?
0: Man, I'm feeling great. I'm over here doing arts and crafts projects. I forgot to stop doing the arts and crafts. I'm over here singing. Look, the beat flowing. Man. It's a beautiful day, man. We on the lunch break. Come on, man.
2: You on the lunch break,
0: couldn't
2: man.
0: Get no better than this.
2: We talking about, what do you look for in a leader? What do you look for in a political leader? We want to know, does resume matter? Does track record matter? Does, you know, is it charisma? Is it, you know, somebody that will say, I'll say you want somebody that, you know, tell them what they gonna do. And I think we know Al enough that, and I'm guessing, and call back and check me if I'm misquoting you, Al. He ain't just talking about somebody that just tell me what you gonna do. He's like, all right, have a plan for me, and I'm expecting you to execute on said plan. Al, if I'm miscategorizing you, please call in. I don't want to assume in any way, but I think that's where Al was going with it, right?
0: Yeah. Want somebody to stand on what they say, you know?
2: Correct. But I do think there is a huge sector of our community who just lean on people telling them what they are going to do for our community. And I think that's why...
0: The book stops there.
2: There we go. And I think that's why we get a lot of the situations that we have now. Because we allow too many people to just tell us what they're going to do with no real plan. And it don't even be plans that include us, to be honest with you. Just say, you know, the very whimsical things to say. And it sounds amazing. But what is the... you're going to have to lay out a pathway to success, right? And I just don't be seeing that. So... I want to, and I'm saying this because, right, I remember in the beginning of this, like I said, people was telling me, oh, Crowley ain't did this, he ain't did that, he ain't did this, he ain't did that. I'm like, that's not true. Y'all remember how much I was on here having to defend people that was just saying, it wasn't facts. And then I'd have to highlight the facts and be like, okay, cool. And then I didn't dig deep enough into, like, why is this goalpost keep moving? Like, okay, why? Like, even in politics, black people have to work 100 times harder to prove to the world, other voters, that this person is the person for the job. And I proved my point yesterday when I was having a conversation with somebody, Shannon. And they called me like, man, I just need to know a little more. To be transparent, it was a white person. And, you know, white people call me and ask me about voting things too. Not just about, can I say bye at their wedding, you know. So they asked me.
0: I like them. They also asked other things, dang it.
2: You know, they asked some other things of me. And I'm explaining to this person, right? And they was like, man, Ray, you're making so much sense. You're making so much sense. But I think I just need a little more.
0: I think because they just feel, like I said, we automatically start at a deficit as black people. They think people are just getting behind this person because they are black. I think a lot of people do think that.
2: Mm-hmm.
0: They're like, oh, people just voting for him because he's black, or the black people are supporting him because he's black. And that's it.
2: Mm-hmm.
0: That's what comes from the other side. And then from ourselves,

0: we also think like, well, maybe he just ain't as good because he's black. That's what I get from it all. And I think in politics in general, what we've seen a lot lately, especially with this administration, people are just going for whoever's loudest, whoever's saying the things you just want to hear, like no matter how like untrue it is. Mm-hmm. If they're saying the right things and if they're entertaining, you can get a vote. And like you asked if resume matters, or do the promises matter? And it almost feels more like people are taking things for like, is it called face value when you just look at mm-hmm. it and you're like, okay, well, that's good.
1: Mm-hmm.
0: He's white, he's loud to fight for us. Yeah.
2: It's gotta be right.
0: Gotta be right. You know, we ain't gotta look at the resume, but like you said, you would think people wanna see the resume. You would think people wanna see the track record. You would think they wanna see these people actually in the communities and doing the things or trying to do the things that they said they want to do, and you know?
1: Mm-hmm.
0: But I just don't know if that's what's happening these days.
1: Yep. And it's definitely not. And we witness it is not. Go read my... I had to turn comments off on my Facebook page, by the way, because it was just ridiculous. And I refuse to just go back and forth anymore with folks that's not even bringing real life, in my opinion, substance to the conversation. It's just a bunch of insults, as y'all saw. I got called a coon ass B yesterday.
0: Yeah.
1: For highlighting.
0: Which is crazy to me because what? A black man married to a black woman supporting a black man in a race. Like, how we come to that conclusion?
1: Man.
0: But, you know.
1: But, you know. That's add that to the list of labels I got. The entertainer coon. Add that to it, I guess. But I was doing a deep dive on, okay, let's get into record then. Everybody is questioning me on Crowley's record. And then I pulled up Francesca's Hong legislative record. Had 248 plus bills. She's been in office for about 5.5-6 years. In the assembly.
0: Okay.
1: 248 plus bills. Only one of them have been signed into law. Only one. I want y'all to sit with that for a second. We making the black man work so much harder to prove, like, what has he done? But we'll get back into it when we come back, Shannon. Don't go anywhere, y'all. 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
1: 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We're broadcasting live from the American Family Insurance Studio in the heart of downtown at The Avenue. I am the legendary Homer Blow. My girl, Bailey Coleman, will return on Monday. She's on assignment, taking care of some business. 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And while you're there, hit that like and subscribe button. And also, you can watch us on Facebook Live. 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And you can like and follow our Facebook page. It was a busy, busy day for me on yesterday. I got another busy, busy day on today. But I want to give a shout out to Alderwoman Malele A. Cog's daughter in doing her first event during Bronzeville Week. And I was the musical. Yeah, I was the musical conductor and chauffeur in the interims of all of the things that she had going on. It was the Rooted and Natural Expo. And shout out to Sister Melissa Blue of Alamode at 1942 North Dr. Martin Luther King Jr. Drive. The event was from noon to 4 p.m., just a part of one of the many things going on this week for Bronzeville Week, which actually started on last Saturday with the Harambe Walk Run. And, of course, it was a rainy situation, but they didn't give up. They made it through. They made it through. And then continued with the Bronzeville Arts and Cultural Festival on that Sunday from 10 a.m. to 6 p.m. Again, I was your musical conductor on the main stage. And so far, just everything has been going great. And I was really, really proud of her daughter, Kaylee, who ended up, you know, this was her brainchild. This is something that she wanted to do, and she made it happen. And, of course, the support of everybody that supported her vision and her putting together something that she wanted to do to be a part of Bronzeville Week did what it had to do, and it was an amazing turnout. So to everybody who came out to show love and support, all good, all good. And, of course, shout out to the sandwiches and the fruit cups and the snacks and the bottled water. Baby! From Rise and Grind, which will be doing the pancakes and breakfast or pancakes and poetry coming up. And that's usually hosted by Mario the Poet. Pancakes and Poetry, 9:30 a.m. on Saturday, August 8th at Rise and Grind Cafe, 2737 North MLK, North Dr. MLK Jr. Drive. So, yeah, all a part of Bronze Week as we culminate the week and a day long events. So, shout out to everybody that was involved and instrumental in making that happen. So, hashtag that part, hashtag facts. With all of that being said, there are some things that I want to end up talking about with Madison. You know, I know I like to make sure that we give updates. And there was a sighting of the mayor, and she actually spoke out for.

0: for the first time as it relates to the protesters that are out there, you know, making sure that Corey's memory, you know, does not go down in vain, and that they get some answers and the justice that the family needs and the community as well. And, you know, it's important. So to see them all come together, but we got to see what all took place, what all happened, and why she made the decisions that I already said that, yeah, this is going to happen. This is going to happen. And it happened. So we do have a clip of the mayor of Madison that is speaking about why she chose to do what she did with removing the encampment and things like that. So great morning to my producer, Xavier. How you doing and feeling this morning, sir?
1: I'm alive.
0: Okay. Well, that's important, because if you weren't, I wouldn't be in here. I'd be like, hello, somebody in the studio, in the producer's studio that, yeah, is not with us amongst the living anymore.
1: Hasn't that happened to you before?
0: No, I ain't had no weekend at Bernie's, bro.
1: Oh, no, I'm talking about where the producer went missing.
0: No.
1: Okay.
0: Do you know of such a time?
1: I guess not.
0: You do?
1: I said I guess not.
0: Okay. No, I'm asking because you said, hasn't that happened to me before?
1: Oh, I just, I don't know. I just thought something like that happened to you one time.
0: Oh.
1: Maybe not.
0: Okay.
1: Maybe it was a different morning show.
0: Okay. You are, wait, you know, now if you ask if we've had different situations, yeah. Yeah, that has happened. That has happened. But we're going to listen to this clip with the mayor, and then we'll talk about it, Troop Nation. Great morning.
2: In Madison, the city's mayor just wrapped up a press conference on the situation playing out at the encampment on Baldwin and Williamson streets after protesters took back that site last night. This was the scene with protesters calling for justice and accountability nearly 2 weeks after Corey Ruiz was shot and killed by Madison police near this area. Police say he had a knife and injured an officer. The city started clearing that encampment early yesterday morning after it had been up for about 2 weeks. Once police left by Tuesday night, protesters did move back in. And we had crews there throughout the day and night yesterday and still have people there today. Our chief investigative reporter, in fact, Jenna Ray, live this afternoon near Williamson and Baldwin Street. And what's the situation like right now, Jenna?
3: Andrea, it is a completely different story this afternoon here in Madison. Again, we're at the intersection of Baldwin and Williamson, where this encampment and dozens of people have been housed for the last several weeks. Just take a look around me so you can kind of get an idea of what we're looking at. This street was filled with people over the last 2 weeks, filled with tents. Again, a full encampment encompassing basically this entire intersection. And today, about 12 hours after city workers and law enforcement were here trying to clean this up, it's pretty much clear. And city leaders and police say that, again, they've been occupying this block for the last 2 weeks. And today we heard from Madison's mayor, Satya Rhodes Conway, who says that she's been trying to seek a peaceful resolution to provide emergency assistance for dozens of unhoused people who were here without the help of law enforcement. And that's exactly what happened yesterday. Our crews were here in Madison on the ground when that plan began. We were here and we saw city workers were at the encampment kind of trying to get people to disperse. Our Mike Biermeister was here while this was happening, noting that people were getting a little riled up. Tensions were rising as these city workers were trying to move these people out of the encampment. The mayor also mentioned this morning that she says that folks who were in this encampment and asked to leave were actually offered several resources, including bus tickets and hotel rooms. All of this, she says, to offer some sort of compromise between the people who were in the encampment and the neighbors who are living on this block and people who are operating businesses on this block who say they were being negatively impacted by this. Now, as the day went on and as that sun set, things escalated and there was a small group of people who would not leave. City leaders say that they were trying to de-escalate the situation without police, but things got out of hand. The police chief telling us this morning that there were several people arrested.

0: arrested within the last couple of days. 22 people arrested, 10 people who received citations. All, again, over the last few days as they are trying to kind of come to some sort of compromise about honoring Corey Ruiz, as the mayor says, while also protecting neighbors and business interests in this area. For now, we're live in Madison. I'm Jenna Ray for TMJ4 News.
1: Okay, appreciate that report. Tensions have cooled.
2: So, yeah. So, just continuing to give updates as it relates to that situation. Because it is an ongoing situation. But, and speaking of an ongoing situation, this morning I will read someone who appears to have reversed their stance. That is one of our leading governor candidates, Francesca Hung. And in the last days of the Democratic primary for governor, Francesca Hung is reversing her past support for defunding and eliminating police and walking black accusations of racism that she has made against law enforcement officers. I think, is that strategic to, well, maybe I won't be doing that. So I just say for, you know, and I'll read more of this particular story that is on Milwaukee Journal Sentinel Online to tell you, you know, all of the things that she said and questions that were asked of her, and she didn't comment. She had no comment. So one of those situations, in my opinion, you're going to learn today. And as always, remember, Truth Nation, the True Talk text lines are always open for you at 833-212-1017, 833-212-1017. You can call in. 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Appreciate you. Nurse Arian Kawanda, Sincere Ronnie Ray Real, Anita Nicole, Lori Patterson, Bruce City. Great morning. Love y'all and appreciate you all. 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
0: 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Keep the conversation going with The Grapevine with Manon Sabir.
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candidate for governor, Democratic primary that is up and coming on August 11th. Remember, you can still early vote. Of course, if you choose to wait until the day of Tuesday, August 11th, 7 a.m., polls will open. Make sure you get your vote in. Make sure your vote is heard. Make sure that your right is expressed on August 11th if you have not already early voted. And the leading Democratic primary candidate, the Democratic gubernatorial candidate, Francesca Hung, is walking back previous support for defunding police. Hung recently stated she would not abolish the police and no longer believes they exist to uphold white supremacy. Wisconsin Police Association leader noted the reversal, but questioned if her underlying views have changed. Polling shows a majority of Wisconsin voters favor increasing state funding for police. So in full, I'll read this again. This is on Milwaukee JS Online. Hung, a Democratic socialist who leads the primary field in statewide polling, is on track to secure the Democratic Party's nomination for governor and faces a general election electorate that largely supports police and wants more funding for them, not less. In an August 4th interview on the national podcast Pod Save America, Hung said she would not abolish the police. And when asked if she still holds the view that police exist to uphold white supremacy, as she posted in 2020, Hung said, "No, my views have only become stronger in that I'm serious about public safety and I will not abolish the police. My views are that people are struggling right now and need basic needs met, and I want to focus on stopping violent crime and giving law enforcement the resources and the training that they need, but ensure that we are also holding accountable law enforcement that does not follow the law," Hung said. When asked when she changed her belief that police support white supremacy, Hung did not answer. Instead, she said, "When you talk to people who are most justice impacted, a mother who lost a child to police violence, people who have contended with injustices in historically marginalized communities, but justice also looks like making sure that we are implementing solutions and helping to change the material conditions of people's lives." Hung will undoubtedly face headwinds over her comments about law enforcement. 78% of Wisconsin voters surveyed in a 2022 poll by the Marquette University Law School said they favored increasing state funding for police. She began walking back her past comments on police in recent weeks, most notably during a July 28th televised debate when she provided an emphatic no to a question about whether she would sign legislation that decreases funding for police. The comment turned heads because Hung has repeatedly said she supported the idea of reducing funding for police and abolishing law enforcement altogether. Jim Palmer, executive director of the Wisconsin Professional Police Association, said his law enforcement advocacy group welcomes Hung's new statement. "Those are significant reversals of positions that were deeply offensive to law enforcement officers and fundamentally inconsistent with the realities of public safety," Palmer said. But Palmer said it's more difficult to determine whether her broader views have genuinely changed. Given Hung's reaction to the recent fatal police shooting of Corey, he was a Black Madison man who police say injured an officer with a knife before an officer shot him, killing him. Hung called the shooting an execution and characterized it as state-sanctioned violence and questioned officers' decision to arrest the man. Those comments reflect the same troubling willingness to assume the worst about police officers before the evidence is known, Palmer said. Representative Hung may have changed the language she uses to describe her position, but her response to this incident gives law enforcement officers and the general public understandable reason to question how much her underlying perspective has actually changed.
A spokeswoman.

0: Jennifer Hung did not immediately respond to Palmer's comments. Voters will decide on August 11th which Democratic candidate for governor should face likely Republican candidate for governor Tom Tiffany in the general election. Milwaukee County Executive David Crowley is Hung's top opponent in the primary. Palmer's group is not affiliated with political parties and has endorsed candidates from both major political ideologies in the past. He said the group evaluates elected officials and candidates based on their records and positions, not their political party. He said there are meaningful distinctions among these three top candidates. Palmer said Crowley's response to Corey's shooting was considerably more measured than Francesca Hung's. He expressed concern about what occurred, but also indicated that he wanted to hear the officer's explanation and the police account before reaching a conclusion, Palmer said. We may not agree with every comparison or policy emphasis he has made, but he has generally approached public safety as requiring both effective law enforcement and investments aimed at preventing violence. So, yeah, this story was done by Molly Beck of the Milwaukee Journal Sentinel. And, yeah, I want to know, Truth Nation, we can put up a poll and find out, do you believe that this last-minute change of heart by Francesca Hung, do you believe it's genuine? Do you believe her? You know, I think it's a political ploy. I think it's a political ploy. I think that with the comments that she made at the protesters' rally and encampment sites, that her stance is still the same. I think that whoever her handlers are, that they said, look, you're going to have to change that because that could cost you. That could cost you. You going up there speaking out and saying what you said up there in Madison could cost you that election that is upcoming on August 11th. So I think her handlers got to her and even some of her supporters said, look, for now, just say that you don't feel that way. But when this just happened with Corey, your opinions emanated the same thing, in my opinion. So again, we want to get the poll up. Do you think that her retraction, her black tracking, you know, do you believe that it was genuine or not? Do you believe her or not? Do you believe this new stance that she has taken, saying that, oh no, I'm not, you know, and I you know, yeah, I think it's a political ploy, and she's just trying to get elected. Mm-hmm. So that is the question. So 833-212-1017, 833-212-1017. Of course, I'll give one of her biggest supporters, our producer, Xavier, to get his opinion. But again, Truth Nation, in hearing that she is now reversed her stance, but which seemed still prominent when the death of Corey Ruiz happened, and she went out there, and they even have audio clips that show her taking that stance and saying what she was saying. But now all of a sudden, yeah, I'm not on that anymore. So it's one thing if it changed a long time ago, but this just literally changed in an instant. Our producer, Xavier, great morning again. What's your truth on this? What do you think about that? This is your candidate of choice.
1: Well, I mean, the statement defund the police is a toxic and loaded thing that was the people that put out that whole statement or that whole slogan was toxic or whatever. You know, when people say defund the police, they mean restructure, reform. You know, when people are having, mental health.

0: of cases, they don't need someone coming with a gun. They need someone that actually, you know, actually has mental health, experience and stuff like that. That's what that slogan means, you know. But yeah, I wouldn't say politically anyone that had that stance before can't come out and say that, because the term is toxic.
1: Yeah, but
0: and is misconstrued when people, because you know, just like, you know, what's happening now, you think that she wants to get rid of all the cops. Like,
1: how long ago did Corey? This is where I'm going. It's one thing for me, and this is just my opinion and my truth. If you come out well before that with those kind of retractions and reversing your stance, that's one thing. You just continue. She just re-emphasized her stand on that when Corey lost his life in Madison at the hand of law enforcement. So you were just there again. Mm-hmm. Reiterating, like, yeah, this is my stance on this, but now all of a sudden, here we are, just days away from the primary election, and boom.
0: Do you have her direct statements? I changed.
1: I read it in that long ass report that I just did for the Journal Sentinel, so I'm not going to try to go black and just dig that out. But again, it's like all of a sudden, you know what I'm saying? But while she was up there in Madison, standing with the protesters, she still had the same stance.
0: Yeah, I mean, yeah, I think this is it's politics, you know.
1: And so that's where I got a problem.
0: And I would say that, like I said, the term defund the police is a toxic term that could be misconstrued when, you know, I know the actual meaning of it is like actual reform, so we can have
1: more police safety. Yeah, we know what the actual meaning is, but again, she stood on business. And continuing to push that narrative. And now all of a sudden, just after still pushing the same narrative, a few weeks ago, pushing the same narrative. Now, I changed. I think she's changed because of the election and how that could end up hurting her chances of and where Tom Tiffany and whoever, you know what I'm saying, the opponent may be, is going to light her ass up because of that. So that's where I'm going with it.
0: Yeah.
1: But make sure y'all vote in the poll. It is up on YouTube now. Again, it's, do you believe that Francesca Hung's new stance on police, is it genuine or is this, you know, she's doing it to become more electable, you know what I'm saying, receive the votes. I think that it is a ploy.
0: Yeah, but
1: do you believe that her stance has changed? Yes or no?
0: Because think about this, in reality, think if, you know, say she wins the governorship or whatever, right?
1: Mm-hmm.
0: It's impossible for her to even get rid of the police or abolish the police.
1: Well, but you know, but again, so that kind of lets you know, like, what the hell kind of mind state. I'm going to let you go ahead and get that. But that also tells me, like, what the hell is your mind state for real, for real? And again, as has been broken down with the fact of the time that she's been up there to out of 248 things to only get one thing passed, that says a lot. That says a lot. We got to get ready to take care of some bills. Truth Nation, I definitely want to hear from you. I definitely want to see what your position is. Do you think this is a political ploy, the reason that she's all of a sudden changed the stance, you know, or is it genuine? Do you think it's genuine? So 833-212-1017. Truth in the Morning. I am the legendary Homer Blow. I'll be black.
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3: 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I am the legendary Home Blow. My girl Bailey Coleman will join me again on Monday. And we are currently talking about the reverse stance all of a sudden. The reverse stance all of a sudden from Democratic primary for governor candidate Francesca Hong. She's reversing her past support for defunding and eliminating police and walking Black accusations of racism that she has made against law enforcement officers. So we're going to go to the True Talk text lines, 833-212-1017. Michael, great morning. Love you. Appreciate you. You hear the conversation. What's your truth?
4: I believe that she is just changing for the benefit of the election coming up. 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And I also want to give a shout out to Bailey, who's not there this morning, but I miss her, and I'm happy to talk with you, Homer. And you take care, and I love you, and I appreciate you.
3: 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That is our True Talk text line. Again, it seems like clear as day. We do have a poll up on our YouTube page. Again, 101.7 The Truth. Do you believe that Francesca Hong's new stance on police, do you believe it? Yes or no? And my answer is absolutely no. She's trying to change her image and stance on something that even just a few weeks ago she reiterated that this was her stance. You know what I mean? So now all of a sudden here we are, like I say, days from the election. And I think her handler, and I'm not mad, because I think that it's important if you got handlers that know, like, nah, this ain't a good look. And then when you went up there to Madison and, you know what I'm saying, said what you said, standing with them, that, yeah, you know, you might lose some supporters and you might lose some voters. You might lose your chance of certain endorsements or whatnot because of that stance.

0: Ursel. So what are the yeses? What are the percentages on yes? What are the percentages on no? Do you believe Francesca Hong's new stance on police? If you do believe that, then you'd vote yes. If you think that it's just a ploy, you'd vote no, just so you have an understanding. So what are we looking at?
1: Is sitting at 75% no, 25% yes.
0: Yeah. So, I think, again, the writing is on the wall as it relates to her believability on that. I don't think that she's really turned a corner on that. I think that she's taken this opportunity because she got some people in her camp. It was like, nope, we got to get out. Nope, we can't be on that part no more. Nope. You can still be on it, but you got to say that you ain't on it in order to get over this hurdle and make it to, you know, the finals. So I think that's why, you know, she ended up, like I say, changing her stance on it. And that's it. That's all. So, yeah, see how you flip, but then talk about other people when certain things may change for them. But that ain't no fun. When the rabbit has the weapon, we'll just say it like that. When the rabbit has the weapon. But yeah, all of a sudden, it's changed your heart. Just kind of amazing, huh? All right. Another situation, we'll still leave that poll up to get your opinion, but I think that most people thus far are understanding and riding with the fact that this is really just a ploy, you know, to stay believable. You know, like, yeah, I don't support this. I don't support that. Yeah. But yep, that part. Another thing, we haven't heard from the owner of the Sherman Park grocery store in a minute, but he's speaking out now because of the new SNAP benefits rule. And it's saying Milwaukee grocers warn that the new federal SNAP rule could strain small stores serving underserved communities. So there's a new situation and addition that is now being carried out. And he was already hurting, but then there was something that was passed by the Common Council to, you know, give some benefits and support to some of the small grocers in our communities. And so I hadn't heard the cry for help of saying, hey, look, if we don't get some more business, we're going to have to end up shutting down. We don't want to shut down. But with the way that things are going and all of this and all of that, we are not going to be able to sustain. And then you'll have another business in the community that would be gone. Well, now he's speaking out again, saying that these new federal rules that will require grocery and convenience stores that accept supplemental nutrition assistance program benefits, which is SNAP, that to stock more food varieties. So I just want to get your thoughts on this. And do you believe that it's unfair? And I get it. The 7 varieties of items across 4 categories of staple foods, protein, grains, dairy, and fruits and vegetables. That is more than double the number of foods currently required in each category. So, you know, I want to end up playing the clip, but we'll play it after we get into our next break because I want to definitely talk about it and get your truth on it. Do you understand how this is going to push some smaller stores out of business because of this new federal SNAP benefit requirement of what you have to have in your store? Or are these things that are needed in all of our stores, whether you're a small store or not? But again, we'll get to hear his truth and him explaining why and how this could potentially put his store as well as a lot of other smaller stores out of business. I don't think it's an issue for a lot of the bigger stores.

0: issue with a lot of the bigger stores is they closing too. And not because of the new SNAP benefit federal requirements either. So you're listening to Truth in the Morning on the award-winning 101.7 FM. I got to get ready to take care of some bills. So when we return, we will play this clip where we will get to hear from Maurice Wentz, owner of Sherman Park Grocery Store, where he says that more than a third of his customers rely on federal assistance. And he said his small business, like his, feel a critical need in the community, but he don't know what's going to happen with this new SNAP benefit policy that's coming into effect. So we're going to take care of these bills, and I'll be black.
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9: Welcome, Black Truth Nation, to Truth in the Morning. Before we went to take care of some bills, I was talking about one of the next topics of discussion. A Milwaukee grocer warns that new federal SNAP rule could strain small stores that are serving underserved communities. So we do have a clip on TMJ4. So to kind of bring you into the mix, you get a better understanding of why he's saying that this could end up being a problem for a lot of the smaller grocery stores trying to comply with these new SNAP benefit requirements from the federal government. So, Xavier, if you could play that clip.
10: Grocery and convenience stores nationwide will soon be required to stock more foods and perishables on their shelves if they want to accept federal food assistance like SNAP and EBT. I talked to the owner of this local grocery store. He says this will ultimately affect their bottom line and many of the customers they serve.
11: And we know that there's a razor-thin profit in groceries.
10: According to the USDA Food and Nutrition Administration, the new rule will require retailers that accept SNAP benefits to now carry seven varieties of items across four categories of staple foods, being proteins, grains, dairy, and fruits and vegetables. It's more than double the number of foods currently required in each of those categories.
11: Any increase in vendor costs and purchasing and increasing those things, that cost is literally passed on to the customers.
10: Maurice Wentz is the owner of Sherman Park Grocery Store. He says more than a third of his customers rely on federal assistance. He says small businesses like his fill a need in the community.
11: Not just grocery stores are leaving, but pharmacies are leaving, and we're finding ourselves food insecurity and pharmacy insecurity. And folks like myself are still committed to the vision and the mission and saying, we're here.
10: When the new rule was announced, the U.S. Secretary of Agriculture, Brooke L. Rowland, said the requirements put, quote, real food first. She also said, quote, SNAP authorized retailers accept over $90 billion a year or $236 million a day in taxpayer dollars. The USDA is making sure they're actually in the business of selling food. On Tuesday, Governor Evers published a letter to Rowlands urging her to rescind the rule, saying it would harm small businesses and Wisconsinites who rely on smaller stores.
11: Food is justice.
10: The Hunger Task Force sent me a statement saying in part, quote, Hunger Task Force is concerned that these changes will impact both small and combination stores, which are critical points of food and grocery access in rural communities and food deserts across our state. The USDA says SNAP retailers must implement the new requirements no later than November 4th. In Milwaukee, Merrill Hubbard, TMJ 4 News.
9: So there you have it, Truth Nation. Again, with those, you heard his logic with that, and I get it. I understand. And when you're talking about smaller grocery stores trying to make sure that they have all those things.

0: twofold in the sense of, yes, we do need, you know, those things in, instead of like how they've stopped in certain states where you can't buy certain items with your EBT card, your Quest card. And I get it. I get that part. But I also get and understand how requiring some of these smaller stores to have all of those things can end up definitely putting a lot of them out of business. And I don't think we need anything else to help continue to close down some of our grocers and our box stores, because it's definitely becoming a food desert here, and especially for people in close-knit communities. So I think that is a big, big problem. I want to, as we talk about this, and I want to get your thoughts on this, Truth Nation, on the story that we're talking about, but what was the final results of the poll, Xavier, as it related to people feeling that Francesca Hong just changed her stance? Do you believe that it's legitimate? Yes. Or no?
1: 77% no, and 23% yes.
0: Yeah. So those that participated, thank you for participating in the poll. And I think that they have my mindset on that as well. That is just a ploy. We'll see. We'll see how it plays out. We'll see how it plays out. No sounds. People saying no sound on our YouTube page. So hopefully that will get rectified. Since still no sound, still no sound. We're working. Okay. All right. Let us know now if you hear it, because Xavier said in the chat, no sound, help. So All right. So you should be catching up. You should be catching up, and it should be where it needs to be. We apologize for any inconvenience. And Truth Nation, thank you for sounding off and allowing me to know. So I don't know where you caught me at while you could still hear, but I'm glad that we got the sound regulated. And it's fixed now. Mahdi said, Mid-Eastern people eating great off America. They're owning gas stations, car lots, groceries, liquor stores, tobacco stores. They making millions. Black people don't own nothing but one gas station. Yeah. It's a sad truth. But do we, you know, but it brings to mind one of the things that I've talked about in the past on this show. Do we truly support when we do have Black-owned and operated establishments and businesses? Do we truly support them? Because I don't know of too many businesses, and this is not a new stance for me. I don't know too many businesses, Black-owned or not, that if you're doing great business, you're making money. I don't see you just saying, I'm getting ready to close because I'm just making too much money. I don't see that. Even with Black-owned and operated gas stations, the begging, and yes, I say the begging, in my opinion, that the gas station on 8th and Atkinson has to do to try to get people to shop there, to get their gas from there, to support the in-house restaurant that is inside of there. It's like they have to constantly try to remind people, whereas all these other gas stations, they don't have to remind you. They just open. they just open and we go. They just open and we go. So that, you know, is a problem as well. Like a lot of people that talked about the Center Street Fish Market. And again, I've never changed my view on that. Were the community and Black people in general that said how much they loved the Center Street Fish Market, were you still supporting it? Or did your support fall off? And now they sit in there with something that is not really making money. They still have overhead that they have to meet. They still have insurance that they have to pay, but they're not

0: having the amount of business that would make it all make sense. So, you know, how long do you survive? Because now I'm hearing that the new store that is there, the new fish and chicken place that is there, Fry Boss or something like that, that is not owned by a black person. But we tend to complain when those businesses close. But again, I have not seen a business that was like booming, making money, just decide to say, we up out of here. We're going to close it. And who wants to buy this? I just haven't seen that. I think that, you know, we talk a good game about supporting. And also, I always thought that it was crazy that we have to say we black owned. You get what I'm saying? Like, go. How many people order stuff offline and you don't know who owns the company? You don't know who owns the business. But you shop till you drop. But for a lot of black owned businesses, they put up, you know, black owned. You know what I'm saying? This is, you know. And I think that just business should be able to be business. But we know that, unfortunately, that doesn't work that way in our community a lot of times. So for those who are, you know, able to get it and sustain or survive, good. But we are a hard sell to our own people. Now, don't get me wrong. In the mix of that, you got some black businesses that just ain't doing right, and they're creating their own demise. But there are a lot of black-owned and operated businesses that are doing the right thing. Grocery stores, the whole nine. But if you're not coming to support those stores in the volumes that they need to continue to maintain their overhead, employees, and, you know, all of the things that make that business run, I understand why some of them are crying out for help and saying, look, we're about to close. We're going to have to. But then the community will jump out and say, see, we done lost another one. Ask yourself why. We got to get ready to take care of some bills as we move to the top of the hour. I am the legendary Homer Blow. My girl Bailey Coleman will return on Monday. The True Talk text lines are open at 833-212-1017. Why are we going by the wayside when it relates to black-owned and operated businesses, whether it's a small grocery store, gas stations? Why are we dying out in those areas? We'll be black.
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0: end up having laryngitis. We're talking about the new SNAP benefits that Maurice Wentz, owner of Sherman Park Grocery on Fond du Lac here in Milwaukee, is saying that with the new addition of things that all stores that accept SNAP benefits will have to have these seven items, or they would lose their right to be able to be included in that program. So your EBT, your Quest cards, you know, you name it. That would then become an issue. But it also led into the fact that there's a lot of Black-owned and operated businesses that if they have to close their doors due to this new policy, as well as some other small grocery stores or businesses would have to close their doors, there will be an outcry from the community oftentimes saying, we done lost enough. See. My thing is, are we really supporting the Black-owned and operated businesses? And also, in some cases, why do we have to just try to highlight that we're a Black-owned and operated business? And like I said, I just don't see people that are saying that. People just go. You don't ask if the beauty supply store is owned by foreigners or not. You go. And you go in large numbers. And you fight in them as well. But we're going to go to the Truth Talk text lines, 833-212-1017. Well, yeah, what is the key? What is the key to survival of Black-owned and operated businesses inside our community? We've got Al MKE. Great morning. I love you. I appreciate you. You hear the conversation, Al. What's your truth?
1: My truth is, you run it like a business. Stop seeing Black businesses. There's not enough Black money to survive off of Black business. Number two, you have to advertise. Number three, think outside the box. Government is not going to help you. FYI, they gave y'all heads up a long time what they was going to do with the staff. If you didn't bust a move, that's on you. Number four, if you are a grocery store, stop looking for government to help you. Why you ain't trying to go up to, like, up north to the rural farms, buy from these local farmers to keep your store stocked? And furthermore, there's no pride in Black people when it comes to patronizing Black businesses, because a lot of these businesses was owned by Black people before they sold it to the Arabics, all right? So when you have a Black business, either you're going to deal with an attitude, they're gonna open after or close before, all right? Or they're going to take two pieces of fish and say, you got a four-piece, where they just broke two fillets. So those are the things you have to look at. If you're going to be a business and run it like a business. I want everybody money. Do you hear the Jews say that?
0: Right.
1: And the Jews got a grocery store right in their neighborhood, but they ain't going to tell you.
0: Right.
1: And Black people got to stop thinking the government is going to help you with your business. They got a junkie over here. What the hell make you think they're going to help keep your grocery store open, I mean?
0: Mm-hmm.
1: So if you don't have pride in your neighborhood, it ain't going to be a pride in Black business. Because if you have pride in your neighborhood, you will have pride in that Black business. So you can't have one without the other. It's like saying you can get good and cheap in the same category. Absolutely not. Have a good day.
0: All right. Thank you very much, Al MKE. Again, Truth Talk text lines are open at 833-212-1017. I'd like to know, what's your truth? You know, what are we missing? What are we missing when the support is just not there for our Black-owned and operated businesses that tend to go under, you know, shortly after opening? Like some may have a year, 2 years, but a lot don't even make it to the 5-year benchmark, to where it really becomes financially

profitable. You know, anybody that really understands business knows where you should know. You should know. But that's why I say if you understand, like your first 5 years, you're not really going to, with the investments that you're making into that business and all of those things, you're really not going to start seeing the kind of profit that you want to see until after 5 years. So if you're going in trying to hit it and quit it, yeah, you're going to close because you're not going to see it. It's not going to go as quick as some people may want it to go. And you may get a burst of energy. All right, I'm open. All right, bam, great. You got lines. Until you don't. It dies down quick in our community, in my opinion, just from looking at it. So again, True Talk text lines are open. 833-212-1017. I want to know what's your thought on this. Ma D said, it's a slave mindset, Homer. It's so sad that 1.7 trillion black people spend, targets get 1.2 million of black dollars. I can't make this up. Farrakhan and Malcolm X told them black dollars, black dollars. Will D9 said, it's funny when you listen to commercials lately, all you hear at the middle or the end, it's a military vet owned or God fearing person and people show up, but we don't do the same for our own when it's black owned. Hashtag that part, hashtag facts. And I think that part of it is, Muddy said, all the pretty girls wear bonnets and Crocs. That you stupid. You stupid. Body also said 4th and North Avenue is the only black-owned hair store. And are they racking up like some of the other stores that you see? You know, that is the bigger question. That is the bigger question. A lot of these people are holding on by just a thread. Just a thread. My D had said earlier, weed smokers got the munchies too. Fast and friendly, making millions in the hood. Right. Never talk about being in jeopardy of closing. You know? Let's see. Marty said, I'm going to buy you some bonnets and Crocs. He was talking about to Nurse Arian Kawanda. She said, don't waste your time or money. I'm good. E. Gibson said, we support, but these businesses have poor business plans and do not diversify their customers. Well, you know, but see, here's the thing. And some people may pay attention to this, but I think a lot of them don't. We don't end up we go support all these other businesses, but I just challenge somebody to tell me how often some of the foreigners come and buy from your store on a regular basis. How many white people come into your store on a regular basis? Like you can go into other box stores and end up seeing just some of everybody there. We will go support their businesses, in my opinion, but they won't come and support ours. They won't. I haven't seen it, not in abundance. So I'm not saying that no foreigner or no white person or race has ever shopped at a black-owned and operated business. But I'm just saying to the degree that we do. We whatever they put out, we going. They tell us it's a new store opening up, we going. We can have grand openings, and unfortunately, because of the lack of support, we get a grand closing. I did acknowledge that those businesses have to do good business as well, because you can't and shouldn't expect us to just come just because you're black owned and operated. If you're not doing good business, then no, I'm not going to support you if you're not doing good business. So we have to help ourselves and do that and just be a good business. You know, whatever color you are, just do good business. When we talk about being targeted, when we go into some of these other stores and from hair stores to whatever else, they look at how they following us around, this, that, and the other. But you still going. You'll talk about it, but you still go.

0: It's crazy. And that's it. Mahdi said, Mr. Homer, on my daddy's side, other races will never support black business. You have a strong point. Facts. But they do support some businesses. You get what I'm saying? But the ones that are connected in our inner city and other places, nah, they not coming in lining up. They not. They not. And the sad thing is, you can end up having something that is not race-related that comes in. You can have something that, if it's Pokemon cards, and they're doing it somewhere in the central inner city, oh, they'll pull up. They'll pull up. But they won't go and shop at some of the other businesses that are there. And that's crazy. And so when are we going to understand the power of our dollar and be like, okay, y'all ain't going to come to us. We ain't coming to you. We've got people that do and supply pretty much everything that any other race or ethnicity may have, whether it's foreign stores or there's white-owned stores. We got black businesses that supply the same thing, the same thing. But they don't get the kind of support that they need. They don't. And I don't know if it's because we judge it on the lack of professionalism by some of the black-owned and operated businesses, and we just take it out on all of them, and we just make it a blanket statement, be like, you know what? Now, see, that's why I don't shop with black people. No, if that business didn't do you right, and you went the proper procedures with, may I speak to the manager? May I speak to, you know, do all the things. Sometimes you have a bad experience and you don't even go up the ladder to see if they're going to rectify it or make it right. You just say, I ain't going there no more. And guess what? You don't go there no more. We got to get ready to take care of some bills. 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I got to take care of these bills. I'll be black.
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5: 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And it was just so ironic that that ended up being something that I needed to talk about because we're talking about local businesses with this. So 833-212-1017, we're talking about the lack of support for our own businesses that we have in our community and how quick we are to just support other people and how sometimes you can have one bad incident or felt like something didn't go your way. 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But we do have Tracy on our Truth Talk text lines, 833-212-1017. Great morning, Tracy. I love you. I appreciate you. You hear the conversation. What's your truth?
6: Good morning. Thanks for taking my call.
5: Absolutely.
6: I have two different scenarios. The first one is, well, when a black person opens up a business,
5: mm-hmm.
6: compared to when a white person opens up one. Now, when a white person opens up one, the community rallies behind them. They come in, they spend money with them, they give them extra money, and they support that business. But a lot of times when a black business open up, the first thing you're going to see, this is from experience,
5: mm-hmm.
6: somebody you know going to come in there and be like, oh, man, they didn't know you had this. Let me get a hookup.
5: Mm-hmm.
6: That just kills it right there. I just opened this business up. You didn't know I had it here. Now you know it's here, and you already want a hookup instead of just coming in here spending money.
5: Right.
6: Why do we do that? Why do we do that? Just like when I first started selling ribs, you don't know how many people was like, let me get a hookup. So I started breaking it down to them. I said, the first time you went to Kentucky Fried Chicken, did you ask for a sample?
5: Yeah.
6: Or did you just go in there and buy that chicken? Or did you, when you go to Zaza's, do you ask them for a hookup? No, you go spend your money.
5: Yep.
6: Why we always got to hook each other up? We just started. Started the business is hard enough, but now I got to give you a deal? You ain't even spent no money with me yet.
5: Yeah, and
6: because I know you, you figure I owe you something.
5: Yep, and one of the other sad things, Tracy, is this, because your point is right on point. It is exactly on point, unfortunately. But one of the things is that at the same time, we hate for people to look down on us and act like everybody is poor and nobody, you know, has this or has that. But we do. We have a lot of people that

0: disrespect the businesses that we do have. It's cheaper over here. Well, guess what? If we attended and supported the stores that are black owned and operated, they could work in volumes too. The reason that a lot of those stores are able to have some prices that may be lower than some black owned and operated businesses is because the amount of volume they're able to order things in bulk. Yeah, they're able to order things in bulk.
1: People are coming in buying the stuff.
0: Yes, so they just buy a lot of it. Yeah,
1: I see it a lot. And then it has to do with, for some reason, why our customer service, it needs an overhaul.
0: Mm-hmm.
1: I mean, I don't know. It's sometimes it's kind of sad, man.
0: It's very sad.
1: And it's like, I want to come spend money with you, but I can hear you all the way outside before I even get in the building.
0: Yep.
1: And then I get in there. I ain't have nothing to do with whatever you upset about. Now I got to get the brunt of that.
0: Yep.
1: I don't know. It's like, I don't know. I know we know how to run a business. I just don't know. It's like people don't even care. People don't even care. They don't take pride. It's a lot of factors. Think about it.
0: Mm-hmm.
1: Some stores say they open at 5 in the morning. When you get there, they open.
0: Mm-hmm.
1: Some stores, and then you get there, they ain't even open. Then you don't know what days they open. Sometimes they open. You get there, then they got their family in there, so they close, but they serving the members of their family. And it'd be so many games being played, and you got stuff going in through the back door, going out the front and in and out. There's so many things going on that play into this, the reason we can't hold on to anything.
0: Yeah.
1: And I like to know all of, because I grew up, I've been up here since 1974, and every store I used to go to was black-owned, the corner stores. I'm trying to figure out what was – they must have gave them a lot of money to sell them or something, man, because we don't have it. We don't have it. The Arabs done took over. They got everything. It's sold up.
0: Yeah.
1: And if you do try to get you a little corner store, their distribution, they got that sold up. They won't even let you use their distribution, the stuff where they get all their goods
0: from.
1: They won't even allow you into that. You'll have to go find on your own some other distributor because they got it on lock. The same with the Asians.
0: Mm.
1: If you own a store or something and you sell hair and products and stuff, you ain't using their distribution. They're not going to allow that. They're not going to allow you for you to buy products that they buy from their distributor. They got people cut out the deal. They got their own distribution set up and all of that. It's sold up.
0: Yeah, yeah.
1: See, they have what you call a network.
0: Mm-hmm.
1: We don't have a network. And the Mexicans have a network, too. They have the same thing. Go over there and try to start a business. You can, but the products you're selling, you're not getting it from their distributor.
0: Right.
1: So you're going to have to figure something out.
0: Mm-hmm.
1: Every other race or ethnicity has a network. We don't have it.
0: Yeah.
1: The connections, like when they come up here, before they cross the border, they already got a job, dude. People
0: right.
1: don't even know that.
0: Right.
1: They already
0: right.
1: have the job. All they have to do is get there. Who set that up?
0: Yep.
1: Who's setting that up? Where's our inner workings, our, if you will, underground railroad?
0: Mm-hmm.
1: Is something missing somewhere? I don't know what it is. I've been trying to put my finger on it, but I watched Milwaukee change, dude. Everywhere I went, every store I went in, from the shoe store to where it was a brother in there.
0: Mm-hmm.
1: And some kind of way, the late 70s and early 80s, all that changed.
0: Right.
1: So we just got to do better, man. Customer service is the main key. People ain't going to keep coming back.
0: Mm-hmm.
1: Especially if you're stone nasty and you got attitude. Why are other businesses successful? Look at them. Go look. Go for a walk into another neighborhood and see their store and see how they keep it up.
0: Real time.
1: And then you'll start to wonder, oh, okay, maybe I should do this. Maybe I need to come in early and sweep up all this garbage and stuff before I even open, so that when people come, it look clean outside. Or maybe

0: Y'all should stay later and clean the inside of the store so when I get here in the morning, it's already clean.
1: Mm-hmm.
0: I don't know.
1: Yeah, but we got to figure it out, man. We got to figure it out or we're going to continue to just kind of like fade to black. We're going to fade to black.
0: We also need to get these gardens going, too. Everybody should have a garden by now. Mm-hmm. Everybody in Milwaukee should have something. Even if you ain't got no yard, all you need is 5-gallon buckets, drill some holes in, and get your garden going.
1: You know, the sad thing about that, Tracy, and I hope before I let you go, the sad thing about that is we can't get some of them to even clean up their yard. So we damn sure enough ain't going to get no garden.
0: Dealing with that now. I got a nice little garden going, and I'll be wondering how the Gatorade bottles get in my garden.
1: There you go.
0: The wind is not blowing it there.
1: That's all I'm saying.
0: Picking it up, putting it in between my plants and stuff in my garden.
1: That's it.
0: A human doing that.
1: That part, bro.
0: You have a good morning.
1: You too, Tracy.
0: We need pride. We need to work on self-pride.
1: Yep.
0: We need that. We need to get our class back. We used to be some classy people, man. When I was growing up, I had some classy relatives, man, that was on point.
1: Yeah, absolutely. Absolutely.
0: You know,
1: but we got to get ready.
0: Good morning.
1: Yeah, we got to get ready to take care of some bills. But the True Talk text lines are open, 833-212-1017. This is a real powerful discussion because, again, we are seeing our own demise. We're literally being ran out of our own communities when it comes to the resources and the things that we need for our own survival. We're letting other people come in, and that's what we're depending on. Another brother said, great morning, Blow. He said, whites aren't going to support black businesses in urban areas because they fear for their safety, actual or perceived. The only time they will take the chance is if there's a welfare office or a methadone clinic there. Hong is doing political black tracking. Absolutely. Absolutely. And another sister that also said on that, Francesca Hong's previous statement on defunding the police, she's only changing her stance to get elected. Once she's elected, she'll implement her previous statement on defunding the police, and it's all good. It's all good. Great morning to you both. I got to get ready to take care of some bills. I do have another call that I'll come to after we take care of these bills. 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I am the legendary Home Blow, and I'll be black.

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0: 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Talking about black businesses and the lack of support, and what is the reason and how are we losing all. I remember there were so many family-owned, black-owned and operated businesses in our community. And right now, I mean, you have to really, really try to search to find even one. And it's crazy. We had an abundance of grocery stores, cleaners, just all types of different businesses, even liquor stores. Like, just all of these different businesses, the restaurants, the whole nine. And right now, you have to really fight. Bakeries, all of that, and you have to see.

0: some of these businesses online talking about, if y'all don't come and support, I'm probably going to have to close my dream, you know? And it's sad. It's sad. And are we our own demise? I mean, what is it? We got Isaac on the Truth Talk text lines. Great morning, Isaac. Love you. Appreciate you. You hear the conversation. What's your truth? Isaac? All right. Thank you for your call. Are you there? All right. Nope. I don't hear it. I don't hear. Yeah. Yep. All right. Thank you for your call, though, Isaac. We love you and we appreciate you. Again, Truth Talk text lines are open at 833-212-1017. Mahdi said the North Side will be less black owners in the next 10 years. They buying up all these North Side houses. Yeah. And it is crazy. Is it a violation if you come in here? All right, come on. Come on in here. Come on in here. I am pleased to have stop by to pay us a visit. And I want to kind of get his take on this as well. Yeah, you can go right there and we'll get you situated up. Such a pleasure and an honor to be able to have you stop by. You know what I'm saying? I know we're neighbors still, like right now, but after Xavier gets you set up, I will definitely end up bringing you in. But this is a great morning. You know what I'm saying? It's a great morning, we're talking about, and just to, as we get you set up, black businesses and the lack of support. And the businesses that we do have, how they're like becoming extinct. And is that the fault of our own black community? Is it the fault of the businesses? Because we know some black businesses, they don't do good business. As Tracy had said, that, you know, sometimes you go, they say they open it at this time, they ain't there. You know what I mean? And you hear them talking what we would say is ghetto as hell, and it turns you off from trying to support the build the business. So are we just about ready, Xavier? Okay. I'm pleased to have in the studio with me. He just happened to be obviously he's probably next door somewhere. And Tory Lowe.
1: Hey, thank you for having me. How you doing, Homer Blow?
0: Powerful.
1: Good morning. How you doing, brother?
0: I am blessed, man.
1: A powerful topic.
0: Yeah. What's your thoughts on this, bro? Because like I say, we see a lot of foreign-owned businesses that come into our community, and we flock to them. We go, and we don't question what that lemon pepper got in it. We just go, oh, lemon pepper. They just invented lemon pepper.
1: Right.
0: And your mothers and grandmothers had it on a spice rack for decades.
1: And the line is packed out for the lemon pepper. And,
0: right.
1: And the thing is, if I had a chicken spot and right. I only use one ingredient, I'll be talked about like a dog. You know, this don't taste good. You know, like, and then somebody comes that don't even eat the chicken, they'll spray like some lemon pepper on it. Mm-hmm. And now it's the best thing since sliced bread. So I think it's the mentality. And I think a lot of people, I was telling somebody the other day, I said, you know, it's sad. When I was a kid, I was able to go to the corner store or a corner store in the vicinity of my community and get some chips and a soda from a black man, Lena's Food Market.
0: You know?
1: I was born and raised on North 5th Street.
0: And they were on 4th, yeah.
1: Yeah, 2351 North 5th Street. Not, yeah. So when I say this, I said I had all out of love.
0: Mm-hmm.
1: I knew what it was like to go down the street and spend money with a black business, you know?
0: Mm-hmm,
1: and
0: mm-hmm.
1: So my children may not never experience that.
0: That's crazy too, ain't it?
1: They may not ever experience that, and it's getting less and less of the opportunity every year that may not happen. Mm-hmm. Now, I can drive a couple miles or, you know, I,

0: legit.
1: Uh-huh.
0: But it's still four fingers pointing back. So
1: right.
0: You got to...
1: And your thumb is still pointing black at you.
0: Okay, yeah,
1: like fact. Saying that you are also important. So we could talk about it, but you got to be about it.
0: Mm-hmm.
1: We got Anita on the True Talk text lines, 833-212-1017. Great morning, Anita. I love you. I appreciate you. You hear the conversation, and I'm joined by Tori Lowe right now. It's a great pleasure. What's your truth?
2: Good morning. What's up? What's up, Tori Lowe?
0: Hey, how you doing, Queen?
2: I'm good. How you doing?
0: Puff.
2: All right, all right. So let me hurry to wrap this up so you can have your platform up in there. So really quick, I agree with the last caller, and I will say this. We are our own issue. So we got this problem with saying, my chicken better than they chicken. My ribs better than they ribs. They charging that much for that. I can just make it myself. So we got that bad, but don't nobody be talking about that nasty chicken at the mother restaurant,
1: right?
2: Or the poor customer service, or we a chicken place, but we don't have no chicken today. We just got French fries and soda. Like, we don't talk about none of that.
1: Right.
2: And then we turn around and then we like, well, you know what? I'm gonna start selling chicken because my chicken better than they chicken. And then next thing you know, you're trying to make your chicken. You ain't took one business class, one finance class, one customer service class. So now your customer service is trash, your food is trash, but you out there selling plates for $20, and now the restaurants and the brick and mortars trying to compete with that, but y'all talking about their food is nasty. It's insane, but y'all lining up at Popeyes and KFC all day.
1: Yep.
2: So I just wanted to say that, but I 100% co-sign with the last caller said, but we oversaturated with restaurants, food trucks, and people selling plates out their house.
1: Yep.
2: Get your hustle
1: yep.
2: on, but at the end yep. of the day, don't be surprised in how it impacts our community. All right, God bless. Talk to y'all later.
1: Absolutely, and you better understand that the Milwaukee Health Department is watching social media, too. They listening at them posts and lives that you're doing, talking about, I got this out my house.
0: I wanted to do the house got an A grade.
1: And they're going to come. Yeah, right. Right. They're
0: going to
1: come and pay you a visit like they've been paying some of these food trucks visits. Like, yeah, are you legit? Let's come in there and look at what you got. You should have this.
0: It's
1: and
0: the
1: you
0: temperature.
1: Should have that. That's right.
0: Who checking the temperature if it's all independent? Like I said, when I see this, I think that a lot of people, I went far as back as when they talked about integration. And
1: mm-hmm.
0: I saw something where I used to be upset because before Martin Luther King was assassinated, they said a lot of black people really wasn't really dealing with Martin Luther King like that.
1: Right.
0: And it was because he was trying to get into these restaurants and sit at the front of these counters of people that didn't look like him.
1: Right.
0: And the black people's like, we got our own business. We got our own stuff.
1: Mm-hmm.
0: Why would we jump behind that? But since it was marketed and commercialized and it was made into a movement, a lot of people went along with that movement. But ever since we integrated, we lost everything.
1: Yeah.
0: And so a lot of people bring that point up as a historical fact. And now 2026, due to the fact that we still the only community that's integrating.
1: Mm-hmm.
0: Everybody's in our community, but if you go try to set up a business in other communities, you may not get it. You
1: right.
0: may not even get over there.
1: Absolutely
0: but everybody
1: not,
0: and their mama,
1: they
0: no matter what race or creed, they can come. Because we the only ones, and I'm going to be honest, we the only ones practicing integration.
1: Yeah. Real talk. Real talk.
0: So, hey.
1: We got Andre. We'll take Andre before we go to break. Great morning, Andre. Love you. Appreciate you. Hopefully you're there. You hear the conversation. What's your truth, Andre?
3: I'm there. Well, thank you for taking my call, Homer. Hey, there's a couple of things that, you know, I think contributed to the decline of some of our businesses in our community. Part of that was the decline of the middle class in the city. You know, before we used to have all those jobs, A.O. Smith, Evan Rude, all these jobs around Allen Bradley around Milwaukee. Then also a lot of, you know, customer service plays a large part in all of that. That will keep people away.
1: Mm-hmm.
3: Another thing is the hours. So, you know, the people who are working, you know, a lot of these stores close around 5:00. And that leads me to my third point is fourth point, crime. Because again, you know, when you have a place, it might be a nice place, but people ain't going to go there because I ain't trying to get my car broken into. I ain't mm-hmm. trying to go there after I get off work. Because, you know, in December and January, by 5 o'clock, it's dark.
1: Right.
3: People, especially older people, be like, nope, not doing it.
1: Mm-hmm. Yeah.
3: I'm going to go over here where it's light and there's a lot of people.

0: Yep.
1: So
0: that's true. Thank you, Andre, for that call. I got to get ready to take care of some bills. Caller, I see you when we return. I've been pleasantly surprised in being able to be joined by my friend and my brother, Tory Lowe.
2: So hey, love you, Alma Blow.
0: Powerful. We got to get ready to take care of some bills. Now I can say we'll be black because Bailey will be black on Monday.
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4: Welcome, Black. We're going to go straight to the caller because I got a interesting, we were talking about some things earlier, and now that I have Tory Lowe in the studio, I can't wait to ask him a couple of questions about some of the earlier conversation. The caller, thank you for holding through the break. Great morning. Love you. Appreciate you. You hear the conversation. What's your truth?
5: Well, eminent domain is something that I consider. Mm-hmm. When you drive on the highway, and it's ironic that we're talking about this during Brownsville week.
4: Mm-hmm.
5: Many Black homes and businesses were taken over before you, I, or Tory Lowe was old enough.
4: Correct.
5: In you and I's case, to go to the store.
4: Correct.
5: And before Tory Lowe was born.
4: Mm-hmm.
5: So this has been in play for a long time. And we have to also consider the population decrease in Milwaukee. The mm-hmm. time frame that Tory Lowe was talking about, there was nearly a million people living in this city, and now it's about 40% less. And so what I've noticed is Black business looking different.
4: Mm-hmm.
5: And I just looked up, there were 1,063 Black businesses in 1963, which is before 1964 when desegregation started.
4: Mm-hmm.
5: And so what we did gain is far more people, Black judges, Black lawyers, and people graduating from higher education since desegregation. So Martin Luther King definitely didn't die in vain.
4: Mm-hmm.
5: Neither did Malcolm X or Medgar Evers. Mm-hmm. So we didn't lose everything. I have to push back against my brother Tory, but glad to hear you on the radio today, Tory. And what we do agree on is reparations. You know, we've never gotten what we deserve from this country.
4: Mm-hmm.
5: And so this whole thing about our business experience,
4: mm-hmm.
5: I think it's just changing, and we are getting older as it's changing. So maybe we don't see the change coming as quickly as some of the educated Black kids that, you know, are being produced from our community, that I'm hoping that we pay more attention to, like you said,
4: mm-hmm.
5: and we seek out. There's a book called The Black Pages, though,
4: mm-hmm.
5: where you can't find Black businesses.
4: Yeah.
5: And I was trying to look up the total number of Black businesses in Milwaukee today. So, Homer, if you would look that up before you go off the air.
4: I may not have time because we're going to, I got some things that I want to ask Tory Lowe about. But again, this is an ongoing conversation because it's an ongoing problem. So we will get to it. But thank
5: Saturday,
4: you.
5: Hey, Homer, Saturday is the alumni cookout for Historic Milwaukee, Washington. I hope I see your face, brother. Brian,
4: I'm doing okay, thank you very much for your call. I got to do the West Care Harambe Men's Health Fair earlier, and then later I got to go DJ a pool party. So I'll be busy. I got to go up to Hartford for the pool party. But Tory Lowe, pleased to be joined by Tory Lowe in the studio this morning and just being able to grab a little of his time. And to go back to earlier, first and foremost, you know, there is a race that is happening. Vote August 11th. That's the election day. Early voting is going on now. If you can early vote, please do. Tory Lowe, haven't had a chance to ask you this question. In this governor race and this upcoming election on August 11th, who are you voting for?

0: depending on who dropping out and who staying in. But
1: you're so stupid. I'm just
0: I'll say this.
1: But I understand.
0: When the first time I started looking at the candidates, mm-hmm. off the top, I was gonna do David Crawley, you know.
1: Okay.
0: Then he dropped out. Then I was like, okay, if he's gonna drop out, then Kelda Royce was kind of like, okay, she has good talking points. Mm-hmm. But then David jumped back in the race, and I said, okay, I'm back on David.
1: Okay.
0: And I'll tell you this why, because David Crawley is already running a county, mm-hmm. you know, already handling a huge budget,
1: right,
0: and already making some things. He's actually touchable. You can see him. He's mm-hmm. visible. He's not somebody that is not afraid to deal with the community straight up. Mm-hmm. And like I said, and his wife, Erica Crawley, is mm-hmm. amazing. Over the last couple years, there's been a lot of evictions and housing issues, and she's been in that space forefront.
1: That's right.
0: Dealing with that. And I know firsthand because I have to deal with that, and I see who's in these spaces. And when you talk about the governor, mm-hmm. When you talk about David Crawley being able to manage the county and then going to a higher level, that's just the next step. And I think that he's just trying to take the next step in his journey. So yeah. I think that we should all get behind him and try to make sure that we do our part okay. to see a family from our community mm-hmm. in the governor's seat.
1: All right. Starting out earlier this morning, you know, I ended up talking about Francesca Hung, who is now blackpedaling on a stance where she was having. And so what is your truth and feeling on Francesca Hung?
0: It's a lot going on with that. You know, it's mm-hmm. a lot going on with that. But I think a lot of her campaign is inflated. You know, it's inflated by Republicans. It's no secret that they're trying to boost her because they think that she's a better opponent to beat. Mm-hmm. And when you talk about just politics right now, we live in Wisconsin. Mm-hmm. Wisconsin is still Bible Belt. Mm-hmm. Once you get outside the cities where everybody has all these different personalities and different ideologies, mm-hmm. but once you start getting into the suburbs and when you start getting into the more Bible Belt part mm-hmm. of the mm-hmm. state of Wisconsin, Minnesota, Iowa, Wisconsin, these are all Bible Belt ideas where they believe in man, woman, you know, still
1: right,
0: have
1: right, right,
0: those
1: right.
0: Christian beliefs. And they know that when you start getting to that governor seat, they're not going to, a lot of women may not even vote for a woman that's not married or, you know, having mm-hmm, those mm-hmm. certain ideologies. So that's why they feel like she's a better opponent for the Republican candidate. So mm-hmm. they want her to be in that last space mm-hmm. so they can actually, you know, get the win. So I think that right now the best thing we could do as far as, and this race has been messy.
1: Yeah,
0: a lot of people have been paying attention to this race because it's been extremely messy. And they're looking at what's next. You know, every day in the paper, you got a scandal here. Somebody not running organizations correctly, mm-hmm. You know, social media posts. But I'll say this, the Republicans have just been kicking back. Mm-hmm. And they playing games with the candidates on the Democratic side by inflating certain things with Jessica, with Francesca. Francesca. With Francesca. Mm-hmm. They actually came out, hey, we buying ad buys. We're trying to, it's all inflated. So mm-hmm. what do we know? We know that has she had any experience? She's been dealing with government. Probably, I heard she only passed like one.
1: Yeah, out of 248. Yeah,
0: so, yeah. But then you have David Crawley, who's been running, mm-hmm. you know.
1: And he's passed you know, three
0: running
1: things
0: the county,
1: and, yeah, yeah.
0: Mm-hmm. Passing things. Actually has, you know, the family idea, man,
1: absolutely.
0: Woman, child.
1: Absolutely.
0: You know, and then you got the rest of those candidates that may not have a chance. David Crawley, endorsed by Governor Evers, gave him a huge boost. Mm-hmm. And now we see that, okay, here we go. This next week, Tuesday, we're going to see. But right. at the end of the day, if we don't get somebody that's from where we from to be in those seats, to be in this space, we may not get nothing out the deal.
1: Yeah, absolutely.
0: And that's all I'm going to say about that.
1: So I'm going to say this. If of course, you know, I'm with David. After this election on August 11th, if he doesn't advance, who you with?
0: Mickey Mouse.
1: There you go. All right. All righty.
0: I'm just saying. Hey.
1: Hashtag
0: I'm just playing.
1: No, but no,
0: I'm about to figure that out when I get there.
1: Right, absolutely.

0: man. But it's been an honor, man, having you pop into the building. I'm like, okay, well, I know you are in the building,
1: right, I'm
0: but
1: in the
0: on
1: building,
0: the other
1: yeah.
0: side. You're on the other side of the street.
1: Well, you know I'm a reporter now.
0: Yeah,
1: so
0: absolutely.
1: I got to go up to the courthouse.
0: There you, yeah. So, yeah.
1: I got to get over to the courthouse because Yasmin Hameed mm-hmm. is in court today, the one that was recently arrested for the rental scam.
0: Yeah, yeah.
1: And so she's in court today, so I'll be heading up to the courthouse and making sure I do a follow-up on what's going on with that situation.
0: Yeah, yeah, yeah. She needs to go to prison. In my opinion.
1: Hey, it's some other characters, but we slowly trying to work our way to the other characters in the rental scam. But we got one. One down, a few to go.
0: There you go. Joined by my brother and my friend, Tory Lowe. Man, it was great to have you in the studio,
1: hey,
0: man.
1: It was great to be here talking to you this morning.
0: Absolutely. Don't forget, coming up next, it's the award-winning Truth with Sherwin Hughes from 9 a.m. to noon, and followed up by the Lunch Break with Ray Nitti and Maybe Shannon with their new hours from 12 to 2, and then followed up by Manon Sabir with The Grapevine from his new hours, 2 p.m. to 4 p.m., and then we tap in with Jazz Tyler from 4 p.m. to 7 p.m., all Central Standard Time. I've got to get ready to get out of here. Today, I've got things going on. I will be DJing the 5th District National Night Out event. It will be at Carver Park, a.k.a. James Beckham Park. And that will be from 3 p.m. to 7 p.m. today. It's free. There will be a lot of resources and free things for the community. So come on out and help the 5th District celebrate their National Night Out. I've been having a ball this morning. Again, thank you very much, Tory Lowe. If nobody has told you that they love you today, I want to let you know that I love you. And I want you to please have a safe and nonviolent remainder of the morning, afternoon, evening, night. And hopefully the things we have to talk about in the near future won't have to be within our minute degrees of separation. Love you, babes. I'm up out of here. Peace.

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0: This is the Bloomberg Black Business Beat. Conflict in the Middle East, mixed feelings about artificial intelligence, and more are causing turbulence in markets. But when things are volatile, John Rogers sees opportunity. Rogers is founder, chairman, and co-CEO of Ariel Investments, one of the largest and longest-running black-owned investment firms in the country. Recently, he spoke at Bloomberg Invest and said that while AI-related stocks are booming, he's concerned about long-term success.
1: What happens when these types of booms happen? There's so many companies that everyone gets excited about. There's going to be a few that'll be the long-term winners, but it's very, very difficult to see that. You know, in this country's history, there were many, many automakers before things focused on Chrysler, General Motors, and Ford. Trying to pick which are going to be the ultimate winners is exceedingly difficult.
0: Instead, Rogers focuses on companies and sectors that need human intervention to succeed. I'm Bloomberg's Justin Milliner on the Black Business Beat.
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Good morning. Welcome to the program. Today is Thursday, August 6th, 2026. I'm worried, ladies and gentlemen. No, screw that. I'm scared. I'm petrified even. And I'm not really scared of much. But the things that are happening right now, right in front of your face, in front of my face, has me terrified for the future. Milwaukee used to be this little old sleepy blue-collar industrial town known for shows like Happy Days and Laverne and Shirley, and a very famous character played by Henry Winkler, that was the Fonzie. We even have a bronze Fonzie statue, which is cool. If you happen to go and visit the bronze Fonzie statue, which is a favorite of tourists, let me just give you a little word of advice. So with a statue, his thumbs are pointed up, okay? Don't touch his thumbs. You've been warned. We've often talked about on this program solutions to crime. And every year, it seems, every summer, there's a new incarnation of what criminality looks like. You have the usual types of crimes. You've got property crimes. You've got car thefts. You have things relating to, of course, reckless driving. Like, that stuff is going to be there. But then there's always some new novelty crime that comes up every single summer. It's always something new. We saw, like, an example of that would be during COVID, there were increase of car thefts, right? We didn't really account for that. But just new types of crime will pop up and they will evolve. Well, this summer, it seems, not so much the teen takeovers, because I think the definition of a teen takeover has been watered down. If you have seven black kids playing hopscotch, they would call that a teen takeover. But there also used to be a law some time ago when we were very concerned about gangs and gang activity. If there were like four black boys standing on a corner, the police could then do a stop and a frisk because, oh, that's a gang. So I think our definition of, quote, teen takeover has been watered down. Now, there have been a couple of them now. There's been a couple few.

0: But what we have seen most frequently, and there was some evidence of this in previous summers, but it seemed like this summer had reached a fever pitch. The gatherings, the congregations that oftentimes turn brutal with fights or even with shootings on Water Street and Brady Street. And elected officials have been desperately searching for solutions. And I think that we have participated in offering our suggestions for solutions to what is going on the Brady Street and the Water Street, because those areas need to be protected and free from criminal activity because they generate revenue. The one good thing about a city is you have a collection of different businesses and different types of attractions. We're lucky that we have the lakefront because that brings a lot of people, tourism. We have our festivals, et cetera. And you got to protect those things because they bring in revenue that we need, of course, to pave the streets and plow the snow and pick up all of the garbage and all of the things. So whenever you have an uptick in crime or disorderly conduct, anything that could potentially drive spenders away, you want to mitigate that problem as quickly as possible. And also, with the amount of money that Milwaukee generates, because a lot of people live here, and when you have a lot of population, which we do, we are the largest city in the state. But if you talk to these gubernatorial candidates, you wouldn't necessarily think that. But that's something we'll talk about in a little while, because you know I got to give you my thoughts, feelings, and opinions on the state of the race for governor in Wisconsin. Damn it, I need this election to hurry up now. I'm getting sick of it. It's like I'm over here waiting on test results. You know what I'm saying? It's like, just give me the result.
1: Aww.
0: What the hell? So today is Thursday. Tomorrow is Friday. Hopefully today goes quick. Tomorrow goes quicker. We're going to have the weekend. The weekends always go fast. By the time we come back from this upcoming weekend, it's election time, baby. So we've been searching for solutions. Like, what do you do with the young people? Because it's not always the 21-plus-year-old crowd that is going out on Water Street and Brady Street to get drunk. It's a lot of young people that aren't quite 21 that bring their own liquor and turn those entertainment districts into street parties, which is frowned upon. And then, you know, the kids, they get all drunk. Everybody smokes weed, too. You guys notice this? That everywhere you go, everybody smokes the marijuana. Be careful and be cautious of that. I'm particularly cautious of it because, not that I partake, because this stuff that got out here now will kill you. It's so much THC in it that if you walk past somebody smoking this stuff, you'll go into a coma. Just walking down the street in the city of Milwaukee, literally any day of the week, any time of the day, you can be out walking your dog at 6 o'clock in the morning and somebody is smoking weed. It's the craziest thing ever. You're just walking around. I smell it in the Third Street Market Hall. This weed is everywhere and you're minding your own business. And let's say you don't partake. You don't smoke the wacky tobacco. You don't smoke the devil's lettuce. But then all of a sudden you're walking around the city of Milwaukee and then you get home 15, 20 minutes later, you're ordering Pizza Hut and eating all the Doritos because you got the munchies because you got a contact high because you were walking past somebody that was smoking weed out of a Kia. Because people that drive Kias all smoke marijuana. I don't have the science and the data on that, but trust me when I tell you. Xavier, what do you call a deer with no eyes?
2: No eye deer.
0: That's very good. You're right. That's good. You must have heard that one before.
2: No, just came up with it off the top of my head.
0: I got a better one for you. You're not going to get this one. Don't worry. I'm going to get back to talking about how we're being invaded. I'm very scared right now. I've never been scared before. I'm very afraid. All these people are invading us. Milwaukee used to be a quiet little sleepy town that nobody even cared about. We used to make stuff and produce things. We used to make people beer and they would get drunk all over the world. We used to be one of the top brewing cities all over the world. Milwaukee was just a beer place where people come here to get fat, beat up by the police, discriminated against, and drunk. That's all we used to be. Happier times. Black businesses were thriving. Now everybody hates them. What do you call a chicken that is staring at a head of lettuce?
2: A chicken staring at lettuce?
0: Chicken sees a salad.
2: Nah.
0: Come on!
2: I'll give you this.
0: You just giving me the buzzer because you didn't get it.

0: Yeah, that, and it was just
1: fair enough.
0: Dad joke Thursday.
2: Those aren't dad jokes. Those are Sherwin jokes.
0: Oh.
2: Actually, yeah, we can call them daddy jokes. So Sherwin is daddy. It's either daddy or you can call me Uncle Pretty Boy.
0: You talking to me or are you
2: talking listening? To anybody who's listening?
0: I'll just call you Sherwin.
2: I'll answer to either. Earlier in the week, I talked about the cities and the states that Wisconsinites are relocating to. Because taxes could be driving them away. And as people are getting older and our populations are aging and more people are collecting their retirement benefits, they may want to move to a state that is more retiree-friendly, better weather, but also tax-friendly. So I listed a whole bunch of states. Florida is one. Tennessee is another. Arizona is a state that people are moving to when they leave Wisconsin. And I said that there could be more of that coming. I also am going to predict there will be another MPS referendum coming in 2028. It's going to be at least $300, if not $350 million. You heard it here first. They're going to be asking for more money, and that is going to increase your rent. It's going to increase our property taxes, et cetera, et cetera. So just brace yourself for that. So there's a whole bunch of places that people are choosing to move to when they decide they've had enough of Wisconsin. I didn't think about who was moving here. This is a part of the invasion. I didn't even consider, because I'm over here thinking maybe because we're a humble crop of folk here. We're humble and we're hardy here in the upper Midwest in Wisconsin. I don't ever think that people want to move to Wisconsin. I'm always assuming that people want to move out, and we have evidence of that because Wisconsin has lost, oh boy, at least one congressional district, maybe two in the last 20 years. And you know how many people you got to lose a whole congressional district? You got to lose at least a 500,000 people. So when I talk about demographics and populations and all these other things related to that, because that also can influence voter behavior, public sentiment, et cetera, I never consider that people are actually moving here. Now, people are leaving Wisconsin at a higher rate than these damn invaders are coming in. I just don't want new people here. I want to just deal with the Wisconsinites that we have. I don't want to deal with new people. Well, you ain't gonna believe this. People from Fat Pizza Land are choosing Milwaukee as their favorite destination to move to. We don't need another invasion from Chicago, because the last time we got an invasion from Chicago in the mid-1980s and the late 1980s and the early 1990s, you know what they brought here? Drug houses. Because Wisconsin was the last state in the upper Midwest to reform our welfare system. You were still getting welfare checks in Wisconsin. We didn't reform our welfare system really until the federal government, under the guise of the Clinton administration, nationally reformed welfare and changed it into W-2. And so if you were from Wayne County or Detroit, if you were from Gary, Indiana, if you were from Chicago, Illinois, Fat Pizza Land, who wants fat pizza? Why would you even make a deep dish pizza? You know what it's like? It's like cheesecake pizza. It's thick. Only thing I want thick is oatmeal, grits, mashed potatoes, and women. Anything else, I don't want it. Preferably women. You know women that when they walk, they bounce? Man, listen to me. I almost fell down the stairs the other day. Because when I walk up or downstairs, I need to watch my feet because I don't want to slip. Because it's very embarrassing. And I'm old, I'd probably break a hip. But it was this thingamajig coming up the stairs when I was going down. And I couldn't even control myself. I was like, oh Lord, lost my balance.
0: Where was this at?
2: Here. It'd be some thick ones in here, I'm telling you right now. Anyway, don't get me off base, Xavier. I got a whole long show where I got to talk about many, many things, how we're being invaded. Chicago residents looking for a new city to call home tend to end up in Milwaukee. A new report from U-Haul says, so I'm going to take a break. I'm going to come back. Are you prepared for this invasion of the fat pizza people? We need to build a wall. That's what we need to do. Not between us and Mexico. Oh, who cares about that? I don't care about that. We need to build a wall between Milwaukee and Chicago. Or at least put up a tollway. I don't like that when I need to drive through.

0: through Chicago, because Chicago gets in the way of all points south and east that I may need to get to. Okay. But they, oh, you going to make me pay? You mean I got to pay to use a little taste of your highway? I'm not even using your whole highway. I'm just doing a highway quickie. I'm not driving all up and down the Dan Ryan and driving all up and down your weird freeway system in Chicago. Why you got to make me pay a toll just to pass through? I don't like that. You can come to Wisconsin. You can drive all up and through us for free. We just give it away for free. We just some hoes here. We just giving away driving on our highways. You make state of Wisconsin taxpayers fund highway improvements and highway maintenance in Illinois. They charging. I don't like that. I call that highway prostitution. When I come back from my break, I'm going to give you the first act of the conversation we're going to have about this invasion that us poor, hardy Wisconsin folk, all Wisconsin folk want to do is live a decent life. All we want to do is just be happy, get a little drunk, get laid on occasion, not too much, just every so often. Just when you got to make sure your pipes are lubricated. You know what I mean? Just a little maintenance, just to get the poison out every now and again. Just want to have a good time. Just want to relax a little bit. That's all we want to do. We don't need to be invaded by all of these people and these outsiders. Talk about that on the other side. 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I'll be right back.
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Chicago residents looking for a new city to call home tend to end up in Milwaukee, a new report from U-Haul says. U-Haul's mid-year migration trends report uses one-way rental data to determine where people are coming and going in cities across the country. So I used this same data a couple of days ago to ascertain where Wisconsinites were moving to. So when people consider leaving Wisconsin, I listed some of the states in the cities that we are more likely to go to. Washington, D.C., Atlanta, several different cities in Tennessee, with Texas, I believe, leading in the outward migration of Wisconsinites. Never thought for a second that there are people coming here, and it's the worst kind of people, because we got a history with Chicago, folks. We oftentimes attribute a real downturn in Black Milwaukee culture. It's associated with a couple of things that hit all at the same time. And now we are looking at and dealing with the aftermath of what happened about a generation ago. Everything kind of hit all at once. You had deindustrialization, where a lot of the factory employment, a lot of the assembly line employment, a lot of the brewery manufacturing all kind of left, not quite overnight, but it was a slow, consistent, gradual decline. And that was one of the many reasons why we even have the African-American population in Milwaukee that we do, because a lot of African-American folk migrated from the Jim Crow South up here for jobs and opportunities. And when those jobs and opportunities went overseas or

0: move to different parts of the country or downsize, it really hurt our community. I did hear a little piece of Homer Blow's program this morning, and I heard folks lamenting about Black-owned businesses. Those are always fun conversations. I love those, talking about the businesses that are owned by the Blacks and how terrible our customer service is. I think it depends on the business, depends on the people and the personality of the business owners. I know the customer service can vary widely. What I see, and I don't just want to make this about bad Black customer service, there's a certain generation of person, an age group that because they grew up virtually, they grew up online, they grew up having friends that they've literally never met before in person. And when you have a lot of your social interactions on the internet, you're awkward in person. You got some of these young people, they don't even know how to look somebody in the eye and shake their hand. I got a few pet peeves, and as I get older, I get more of them. I got a list of them. I should publish them in a book. But when I meet a young man, young Black man, "Hey, brother, how you doing?" "Sherwin, very nice to meet you." And he can't look me in my eye, that's strike one. Strike two is a limp-wristed handshake. What are you doing, sir? Don't shake my hand like that. And then if they got a limp wrist, I'll squeeze that hand. I'll squeeze it. I'll squeeze that hand like I'm trying to get juice out of it. You're going to shake my hand, young lady. A little, nice to meet you. What are you doing? Who's teaching you how to shake hands? Your mama? Ladies, if you're raising boys, you got to tell them. This is how you begin the relationship of respect. You look a man and, hey, nice to meet you. All right, look him in his face. Shake his hand. Grip the hand. Get a firm handshake. Some women have firm handshakes. At least I think they're women. I don't know what they are anymore, but some women. "Hey, Sherwin, listen to your show all the time. Hi, I'm Brenda. Here, look, right here. Shake it. Shake my hand." And they, like in the cartoons, they shake your hand so hard your whole body moves up and down, like your feet leave the ground. Got some women that shake hands more like a man than some men do. It's terrible. So it's a generation of younger people that just, their customer service skills, and I guess maybe you can teach it, but it's just about being personable and having a lot of interaction with other human beings, diverse human beings, over many, many years, and you just get natural and feel comfortable around people. But if you grew up in the basement playing video games and playing virtual reality stuff and wearing the headsets and talking to your friends in Bangladesh playing the video games or whatever, seeing somebody, interacting with somebody in public is a very different experience for them. And I don't want to just attribute poor customer service with Black businesses to it being Black people. Some Black people are really rude, though. They're just, they're angry. Don't believe me? Let's play a game, shall we? Go to Popeye's Chicken. I don't care what location. Because they're only in the city. I don't think you have... Well, there's one that I can think of, but it's close to the city. It's on a Mayfair Road in Burleigh. It's just barely Wauwatosa.
1: They're very pleasant there.
0: They're pleasant. Okay.
1: And there's no bulletproof glass or anything.
0: Oh, wow.
1: Yeah, you can go in there. They have the chicken. You don't have to get yelled at.
0: So don't go to that Popeyes. Pick a different one. Pick the one on 28th and Capitol. Ho, that's the doozy. Or how about the one on 76th and Capitol? Oh, some Black people are just... When you go to the Popeyes on 28th and Capitol, first of all, you're going to get yelled at. "Welcome to Popeyes!" And then, because you got to be careful, because you don't want to make the person angry that's serving you your food. Because while you're in your vehicle at the drive-through at the screen, you don't know what they're doing to your food. You have no idea. So I tend to be very pleasant. "Hi, can I get

0: Can I get a two-piece? We don't got no two-pieces. Okay. Can I get a one-piece? It's a 37-piece. That's all we have. Dark meat. Oh, okay. I'll take a 37. We ran out of boxes. All we got left is McDonald's. Could you imagine going to Popeyes and they don't have any more Popeyes and you order your food and it's Burger King? It's that bad. I don't know why they're so angry. And then when you get up to the window where you got to pay, they're flat. There's a gun. Somebody has a gun. They're pointing a gun at you. You better have exact change. And it's terrible. It's just, but some of us are rude. I don't know why it is, but we're very mean. We're mean to each other. That's not nice. That might be the impetus of black-on-black crime. I said all that to say this. A whole bunch of things hit at the same time. So you had deindustrialization, which really gutted our community. You also had some years before that, the construction of a freeway, one that was actually built and one that was never built, where they closed and bulldozed and used eminent domain to take something like 8,000 African-American-owned homes and businesses, which gutted a real central part of our economic engine of a black community. And sometimes black people don't recover from that. So now you have a whole generation of poverty that was engineered by eminent domain. So you really have to keep that in mind as well. Property values started to sink. Home ownership rates started to decline. Property values decline. Property taxes decline. Now the schools are underfunded. It's a whole bunch of things hit at once. And then you have crack. But I don't want to overstate the impact of crack, because when we look back in history, we attribute so many of the social problems that we have right now to, oh, it was a bunch of people smoking crack. A lot of crack babies were born. Everybody wasn't smoking crack. I don't know what you guys think the 80s was, but everybody was not smoking crack. You got about the same amount of people smoking crack back then as you had smoking crack right now. You still got, somebody just posted a video yesterday of two crackheads fighting on 25th and Capitol. It's very funny because one of them was wearing underwear. It's very funny. It's not, you're not supposed to laugh at it, but come on, it's like 9 o'clock in the morning and two crackheads are fighting, just punching each other. Unlike other fights that you see, like on Water Street or Brady Street, within a couple of seconds, somebody's trying to break the fight up. When crackheads fight, people just let them go. People pull over and record it.
1: Were you a fan of bum fights?
0: I'd hate to admit something like that. So if I'm scrolling and I happen to see a fight, I'm like, oh, let me stop and check their technique. Because you can tell people that actually know how to fight versus people that just swing wildly. I've noticed with a lot of girls, their stances, girls are not taught how to fight for as much as they actually like to throw blows. Like, they do weird stuff. Like, they do stuff like this. Like, they learn how to fight in the cartoons. Like, yeah, come on, wise guy, yeah. Step on up. It's weird how they have their guards. You got to protect your chin. Put your head down a little bit. Protect your chin. But they're doing weird stuff. They're swinging all wildly. And I'm thinking to myself, I would kick all of these girls' asses, just me. Is that bad? Because if it's, okay, you're not supposed to hit a, you're not. But if she hits me, but here's the thing. So what if it's seven women and me? Can I hit them then?
1: Yeah.
0: Okay.
1: You're defending yourself.
0: Because I see how bad their technique is. I'm like, well, somebody's got to teach them. And there's the best way to teach somebody how to fight is to kick their ass. Because they're like, oh, I perhaps need to sharpen my guard. Or I need better footwork. Or I need to bob and weave a bit more. You know what I mean? So
1: I should send you a video of a guy fighting four studs.
0: Oh, God, I'd love to see that.
1: He knocks them all out.
0: They want to be men so bad.
1: Well, yeah, after they got knocked out, then they started complaining that they were women. Before they were trying to fight them, they were all trying to jump them, and then he just knocked them all out one by one, and then when they got up, they were talking about how they're women.
0: If you're wearing sagging jeans, showing your boxer shorts, Timberland boots, and a white tank top, and your breasts are taped down, to me, you're a dude. You can get it, sir. No, I'm a girl. You taped your breasts, and you're wearing men's jerbeau jeans, mister. So a whole bunch of things hit at once. We had crack. We had deindustrialization. And then you had, of course, the crime bill, which incarcerated a lot of African-American men. So a whole bunch of things hit at once. And then you still had the welfare system, which brought a lot of the undesirables from Chicago to Milwaukee. And I think that had a very profound impact on the culture. All those things hitting at once. Factory jobs closing.

0: closing, assembly line jobs closing, production jobs closing, which brought black people here. The construction of the freeway, which bulldozed a bunch of our homes. We still had the welfare system, which attracted undesirables from other cities because they wanted to take advantage of our welfare check system. And then you had the introduction of crack cocaine, and then you had very heavy incarceration going on at the same time. All of those factors combined really changed the culture. And there were children being born at that time, and they were born into a real destitute situation in Milwaukee. And some of the people, the children that were born during that crazy time of deindustrialization and crack and people taking advantage of welfare, those children grew up in a real poisonous environment. And our schools were underfunded, of course. And so if you grew up in that environment, you now are an adult. You're probably a younger or middle-aged millennial, and you probably have children that are also growing up in a situation that was made worse by what took place a generation or so ago. Black businesses were impacted by that, too. When you had stable black employment, when we worked in the factory jobs, when we worked for, you know, meatpacking plants and Patrick Cudahy and Alice Chalmers and A.O. Smith, you could have a black business. You could have a black corner store. You could have a black dry cleaner because the mainstay of employment for black people, those stable factory jobs, allowed for other African Americans to purchase buildings in the community, and they could sell goods and services and groceries to other black people. But when the mainstay of black employment, those factory jobs, went away, so did our black businesses. And people are wondering, well, how come the Arabs and all these other people bought our businesses? Because we couldn't maintain them. Because when entrepreneurs are making money, if you own a store, and your customers are people that work at A.O. Smith, and then A.O. Smith downsizes by 90%, you can no longer stay in business. And you're going to want to sell your real estate, and you're going to sell your real estate to anybody who is willing to buy it pretty much at any price. But that was also a very likely story of what took place at that time. Now, some black folks were able to escape. They moved out to the suburbs. When the housing covenants began to lessen and federal housing policy was the rule of the day, so some black folks left. Problem is, when African Americans migrated out of the city and into the suburbs, namely Brown Deer, we didn't take black businesses with us, either because we did not want to or we simply could not. Getting a permit for a business in a suburb, if you were black, was a whole different process than starting a business on 27th and Townsend. Still doesn't change the fact that we're being invaded by people from Chicago. The Truth with Sherwin Hughes on 101.7 FM. We'll be right back.
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sweet memory. JD the poet says, Chicago didn't bring the dope house. They was selling dope out of houses in the 70s in Milwaukee.

Milwaukee Hoods was and always has been open air drug markets and now mobile cars. They did proliferate using abandoned houses. Because we didn't really have a lot of abandoned houses on the north side of the city of Milwaukee. We didn't start having abandoned houses until deindustrialization. And those abandoned houses, which they had a plethora of in Chicago, served as a way in which they could, like, mechanize drug sales. When we started having more vacant and abandoned houses in Milwaukee as a result of deindustrialization, the folks from Chicago that had been selling dope out of abandoned houses for a decade then took advantage of the abandoned houses here, and they were having, like, it was, like, orderly. You would go to the abandoned house, you'd go to the front door, you get your dope out the back door. It was a very mechanized system. Now, did it exist in Milwaukee? Sure, but not to the same scale.

folks talk about the day, back in the day, you young people would think that we was just walking around smoking crack like y'all smoke weed. No, no, no. And at the same time, you had the Reagan administration promoting Just Say No, which actually worked. We hated drug addicts as little kids. And some of the older millennials, you guys had the DARE program, the Drug Awareness Resistance Education Program. You know what that was? That was a scam to do a couple of things. To give police officers more income by giving them overtime, by putting them in schools. It was also the first step in criminalizing children by having cops in schools. You didn't really have police officers in schools before that. Not stationed in schools, but here's what the DARE program really was. So it was obviously more income for police officers. It was a way to start to criminalize children. Because if you got a cop in the school, two kids fighting can be a whole different scenario where back in the day you would just get suspended or, quite honestly, there would be fights at Brown Deer and teachers would be like, ah, go back to class. Cut that out. Stop that fighting. Go to your, Sherwin, where are you supposed to be? Social studies. Get to your social studies class. Okay. Not that I ever sounded like that, but decent enough reenactment. But here's what the DARE program was really about. And there's a whole like documentary on it. It was so that police officers could form relationships with children and earn the trust of children. So children would share with the police officers. This is back in the days of officer friendly. You know, back when cops used to give you baseball cards. Do you guys remember running up to cop cars? Like running up to them like they were the damn ice cream man and asking for baseball cards. And they would happily oblige. They don't do that anymore. In fact, now if you run up to a cop car, I don't know if I'd recommend that. No, they ain't got no baseball cards. I don't know what they got in their cars now. The police would earn the trust of these children, and the children would tell the police officers details about what was going on in their homes, and the police would use these kids' words as evidence to go and arrest the parents. That is what the DARE program was all about. They didn't care if kids were doing drugs. In fact, schools that had the DARE program didn't show any less drug usage than schools that didn't have it. They didn't care about that. So the Chicago people brought all the drug houses. It's nice to be able to blame somebody for our problems. For instance, people moving out of Milwaukee often ended up in southern states such as Texas, Florida. Meanwhile, many people leaving Chicago found their way north to Wisconsin, as did people on the move in some other Midwest states, the report shows, and this article is brought to you courtesy of the Milwaukee Journal Sentinel. U-Haul's report released yesterday examines more than 50 U.S. cities with 1 million plus people from July 2025 through June 2026. This year's report also divided the results by age group. Baby boomers born 1946 to 1964. Generation X born between 1965 and 1980. Millennials born between 1981 and 1996. And Gen Z born 1997 through 2012. Though U-Haul customers must be 18 years old to rent a truck and 16 years old to rent a trailer. Here are some of the biggest moving trends highlighted in the report involving Milwaukee, Wisconsin, Chicago residents in three different age groups. Baby boomers, Generation X, and millennials most often ended up in Wisconsin, the report says. Milwaukee was the top destination for departing Chicago residents in the Gen X and millennial age groups. I don't know how I feel about this. So Chicago people, and maybe some of you are listening to my show, maybe some of you are new arrivals to Milwaukee, and somebody turns you on to the truth with Sherwin Hughes. First and foremost, welcome. Secondly, watch yourself. Watch yourself, fat pizza people. Watch it. You got to show respect. You Chicago people are very rude. We're nice people up here. So you make us mad, then we'll cut you. Don't do it. Don't come up here thinking because you're from a bigger city.

0: You're in our house now. Take your shoes off when you walk in the door. Chicago people, fat pizza people, tried to sell y'all Racine and Kenosha. You didn't buy, but instead you moved to Milwaukee. That's not going according to plan. Now, we have some history with you Chicago people. We remember when y'all came up here about 30-some years ago to some of your most undesirable people that came up here to take advantage of our welfare program. I don't like that now. I don't like outside people coming to Milwaukee. I'm sorry. I just don't. You know what my biggest complaint was? I have a big complaint every day. I shouldn't say my biggest complaint. There was a period of time on this frequency, 101.7, when it was owned by Good Karma Brands, that the majority of the people that were on air were not even from Milwaukee, but this is Milwaukee Black Talk. And I called it out. In fact, we were doing one of our politics roundtables, which, if you guys remember, those turn into unmitigated disasters. Oh, speaking of which, I saw Tori Lowe this morning. Tori Lowe was in here with Homer. I didn't expect to see Tori. It's nice to see Tori. So the morning show was DT and Telly. Telly is from East St. Louis, Illinois. Denise is from Indiana. And you got me from here, born in Milwaukee, grew up in Brown Deer, bought my house in Milwaukee in the early 2000s. In fact, I've lived in Milwaukee longer than I lived in Brown Deer. And then after me, you had Benjamin had an afternoon show that he did with Melanie Ricks. You know where Benjamin is from. You know where he's from. He's from Racine. We tried to tell him to move to Milwaukee. Good thing he didn't, because he ain't got a show here no more. Sorry, Ben. Then you had Tori, of course, who is from here. But then our evening drive time show was Dr. Ken Harris, and Dr. Ken Harris is from Chicago. So that was like a pet peeve that the majority of the people. Now, it was a brief period of time, because then Carrie got added to the afternoon show, and Carrie, of course, is from here. But I just found that troubling that we have Milwaukee Black Talk. And it also, it signals something to me that we don't have enough folks in this city that either have an interest in or even could be, because there's a skill set that you need to be able to host a communication style program. And we had to look to damn migrants. And no shade to those people. But like, when I looked at it, I was like, that's a problem, because you would think the Milwaukee Black Talk would have Milwaukee hosts. Rhea was a producer. Rhea's from Racine, which you can tell. I mean, no offense to her, but you just.
1: How?
0: Nah, she just has Racine tendencies.
1: What are those?
0: Nah. Put it this way. Racine tendencies don't last very long in Milwaukee. You know what I mean? They just don't. It's just not a good fit. That's all. It's just like a dress that doesn't fit you so good. It's a little too tight around the breasts. It just doesn't fit.
1: I like a tight dress on a woman.
0: All right. But it's got to fit.
1: Yeah, nice and tight.
0: You got to dress for your
1: woman that's not in shape.
0: You have to dress for your body type. That goes for men, too. Man, you got to stop wearing stuff that don't fit you good. You know what I mean? Got to wear clothes that fit your body type. Then we had Andrew. Does Andrew still work here? I haven't seen Andrew in a month.
1: I think he does. You know, he lives downtown, and I actually saw him jogging on my way to work.
0: Today. Jogging?
1: Or not today, though, last week.
0: So yeah. But you didn't see him here, though.
1: Oh no, he works here. He be outside in the little thing, you know.
0: Okay, yeah, I ain't seen him in a while. I'm gonna take a break, come back. Apparently somebody is calling. We're talking about these invaders. We're being invaded. Oh, by the way, I gotta give you a description and my rationale behind the YouTube poll question of the day. Mostly because we have inquisitive temperaments, we will ask a poll question via the YouTube. Go to YouTube.com or open up your YouTube app from your smartphone or other mobile device. Search 1017 The Truth. And know while you're on YouTube, also subscribe to Hughes Views 414. That's my specific YouTube channel where I do evening broadcasts. I use a lot of profanity. I was real hot last night. I was cussing a blue streak, but I felt good. It's like my therapy session.
1: What were you talking about?
0: Just topics that make

0: like a old black man angry, which is everything. Old black men will get mad at the wind.
1: Yeah, you've been very angry lately.
0: Because people are just, common sense isn't common. I hate having to explain stuff to people because people are just.
1: You got to get the juices out more. Then those things just roll off your back.
0: First of all, it's poison. Because if you don't get it out, it starts messing with your brain.
1: Yes, the poison.
0: It'll mess your brain. It'll mess up your thinking. So you got to release the poison as often as you possibly can. But I don't like when adult people, when mature people, when pillars of our community don't have a set of standards and boundaries. Like they hear something good and they change their whole perspective. I used to be like that in college, right? I thought I had, you know, my ideal set and I knew what the world was and I knew who I was in the world. But then I would just read another book and it would change my whole perspective. And I went through that during undergrad. I don't know what the hell I was. I was this, I was that, I was pro this, I was anti that. So everything I read, everything I was exposed to changed my worldview. And you outgrow that. But then, you know, once you get older and you start to mature, your worldview becomes crystallized. I can't stand somebody 55, 62, 71 years old. Like, oh, I just read something. Oh, I just heard a person speak and now I'm going to be in this political party. What?
1: Oh, you're mad about
0: people. Nope, don't bring it up.
1: Well, you know, sometimes people like good ideas.
0: Bernie's not even endorsing her. And now here's what's crazy. Now they're calling Bernie establishment. I love it.
1: I don't know about that.
0: I do.
1: I think he's waiting to see what happens after the race is over.
0: He said he ain't endorsing her. She is one of the best opportunities to platform democratic socialism than has existed. Because being a governor is different than running for the Senate or running for the House of Representatives as a Democratic. So a governor is an executive that technically is next in line for the presidency, but we're not going to get into that right now. I'm going to take a break, come back, grab a telephone call. If you want to call, you can. 833-212-1017, 833-212-1017. The Truth with Sherwin Hughes. I'll be right back.
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0: 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How are you?
1: Hello,
0: Hello, Sherwin.
1: You know, everywhere you go in Chicago, there's Milwaukee fans. Come to Milwaukee. So we had to check it out. And I like thin pizza. You know, I'm not no fat pizza man. You know, and one thing you ought to acknowledge, Sherwin. One thing you need to acknowledge is that when you talked about Popeyes, the service, and you yell welcome to Popeyes, and then you went on to the next subject like it wasn't nothing. Do you know it took me 10 minutes to recover from laughing because it was so funny? Welcome to McDonald's. Welcome to Popeye. I mean, that was so funny. And you just don't even think it's funny. You just go on to the next subject. You got to understand how funny you are sometimes, man. That was funny. And, you know, remember, when in the 80s or the 90s, I feel bad because we did come over here with your welfare system. And
0: I know you did. I know it. And you stayed here.
1: Man, I don't.
0: Hey!
1: I don't want you to talk about us now. You know, you got to watch yourself now. Because I like thin peace. You understand? All right. You know, and y'all drink a lot. I come over here in 84. You know, and y'all drink a lot. I mean, everywhere you go, would it take two or three DUIs for you to get a ticket?
0: Don't worry about all that. Mind your business on that.
1: Y'all drink a lot in Wisconsin,
0: Don't worry about how we like to party. If you don't like it, go on back to where you came from. Now, ain't nobody keeping you here, man.
1: No, I don't move far from Chicago. See, Racine is cool.
0: I bet you think Racine is cool, Bob. That explains a lot.
1: Racine and Wisconsin and Illinois is the only two states I want to learn. I have learned. I don't need to know Idaho and Florida. Wisconsin, there's so much to do in Illinois and Wisconsin. That's enough. That's all I need to know. Them two states. You know, and you got to understand how funny you are when you see Popeye. It took me 10 minutes to recover from that, man. Oh, man, was that funny. Welcome to it. Oh, talk to you later, sir.
0: I was making a point. I'm not here to amuse you. I'm not here to make you laugh. What am I, a clown? These issues are very serious. Y'all always coo-coo-cooing and key-key-keying. I'm making very serious points here now. I'm trying to illustrate something to you. I was talking about lackluster black customer service because sometimes black people are just angry for no reason. But here's what's crazy. We'd be mad at each other. White person come, hi, welcome to Popeyes. Hi, can I watch your kids for you while you and your husband go out to dinner? Let somebody black come through the drive-thru. Give me all your money! Ridiculous how you blacks are. Y'all better be glad that I'm actually black, because if I wasn't, Xavier, I want you to clip when Bob said, I ain't no fat pizza man. I feel like we could get some mileage out of that. He said, I ain't no fat pizza man. Bob, you really are, though. You are very much a fat pizza man. We're listening to The Truth with Sherwin Hughes. We're talking about being invaded. Coming up in hour two, more invasions. Don't go anywhere. I'll be right back.
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0: 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And while you're on YouTube, subscribing to stuff. I mean, you could subscribe to Francesca Hong's deputy campaign manager, her OnlyFans. I think she shut it down. But that's fine. That's okay. She was also a penthouse pet. You can see.
1: My kind of woman.
0: She's all on the internet. You can see what there's. I was doing it for research because I'm an editorial journalist. I got to research things. I got to try and find truth and fact. And so I'm looking around, you know, at a very interesting choice for the Hong campaign, who they decided to have the, be their deputy campaign manager. And there's one picture where she's so open. You can see what she had for breakfast. Yeah, she.
1: Nothing wrong with an enjoying a beautiful woman.
0: She's pierced.
1: Oh, yeah. My kind of woman.
0: You like that?
1: Oh, yeah. I like all kinds of interesting things.
0: I believe it. Well, you talked about a very specific kind of unique shower a couple of days ago.
1: Yeah. And then, you know, how we're talking about collars?
0: Yeah.
1: Yeah. Experienced that yesterday.
0: Hang on a second. Who had the collar on? You or her?
1: Oh.
0: Or them.
1: Oh, the female, yes.
0: You put a dog collar on a woman.
1: Hey, I didn't bring it.
0: She brought a collar. And what did you do? Did you put it on her neck and you walked her?
1: Well, this sounds like more of a conversations for Hughes Views 414.
0: No, don't call my podcast. Don't call my podcast with that filth.
1: Oh, what? Mm-mm.

0: The things when I tune in sometimes, I hear some very vulgar things.
1: That's just people expressing themselves. That's just Al being Al most of the time. That's not, we ain't talking about putting collars on human beings and walking them like a dog and making them bark.
0: It's consensual.
1: Okay. Lady B says,
0: you ever find out what she looks like?
1: No.
0: She
1: said a couple things. She said she, where's her one comment? She said Bob has her cheeks hurting from laughing so much. Something else will make your cheek hurt too.
0: Oh, really? What is that?
1: Smiling will make your cheeks hurt. That's or sitting on a seat that is uncomfortable, that is too hard, will make your cheeks hurt.
0: Yeah, that's me after producing these two shows.
1: I bet your cheeks do hurt.
0: Yeah, that's why.
1: Especially after last night.
0: After last night?
1: Well, you had a wild night, apparently. Was somebody wearing a collar? Or...
0: Yeah, nothing wrong with my cheeks.
1: Okay, you didn't get pegged?
0: No.
1: I don't know.
0: No.
1: It's consensual.
0: Oh, yeah.
1: You know, you Democratic Socialists be some freaks.
0: Man, are you kidding me?
1: No.
0: The Republican Party are way more freaky than
1: us. They're in the closet with theirs. Y'all will just do it out in public.
0: Yeah. I believe in...
1: What do you believe?
0: Sex positivity. Oh. You know, I'm not going to shame a OnlyFans girl or a stripper for working in the sex industry.
1: Not at all, but I don't want that infecting my politics. In this society, we got to have something that is decent and something that is wholesome. And if there needs to be something that is decent, that is wholesome, that young people and kids can look up to, it is people that get elected to represent us in the state house and in Congress. These used to be honorable jobs that people took seriously. There was a point in time, I know it's hard for people to envision this, where you didn't want a freak and a pervert and an adulterer and a money launderer and a crook and a criminal. You didn't want those people representing you. Those people stayed in the underworld. Not anything goes. I get being anti-establishment, but y'all ain't got to be anti-decency. Kids are watching this stuff now. Can't have somebody decide they're going to do a lifetime of porn and now they want to run for Congress. No! You don't represent, that's a small slice of what America actually is, and I don't think that those people would do well in representative government because their worldview is too narrow. But don't get me started on that. I got to talk about these damn invaders now. If you noticed, I haven't spoken much about the situation in Madison because who cares? Because Madison is just not significant. Madison is only significant because it happens to be the state capital. That doesn't mean that the city itself is, my opinion, is of any worthy cultural contribution to Wisconsin. Milwaukee is. And plus, the African-American community and population in Madison is so incredibly small, it's actually easy to segregate and easy to oppress. And the thing about Corey Ruiz, and I've talked extensively about Madison because I used to work there in several different capacities, and I've become very familiar with the people and the culture. The liberalism, the progressivism in Madison is shrouded in whiteness and white supremacy. It's a veneer that they put on to make it look like they actually have some kind of racial understanding when they do not. If some of the disparities that exist in Madison are just as bad, in a lot of cases they are worse than racial disparities that we have here in the city of Milwaukee. So all of this liberalism is performative. Let me give you an example. If you don't care about black people, don't care about black children, if their reading and test scores of black children in Madison are just as bad, if not worse, than they are in Milwaukee, then you really don't care about black children, especially because Madison is the home of policy making, right? But what happens is every so often, the Madison liberals have got to show how racially sensitive they are. So they pick the wrong stuff. This is how I know that they are so disconnected from what real racism actually is. There was a homeless man that had a knife. He got shot by the police. A homeless man that had, and I'm not over here trying to, you know, shame the dead, but dude had 40 charges in his background. Some of them were felonies for resisting arrest. And I really believe that he had a knife. You guys all know, if you're thinking clearly and consciously, if the police are trying to arrest you because you're looking for unlocked cars, because, oh, by the way, he's been convicted of theft before, and you have a knife and you're resisting arrest, they're going to kill you. Because if we see a white person is doing the exact same thing, we get mad when the police don't kill them. So we know what to expect when police are trying and they tase you and it doesn't work, which

0: means they deployed non-lethal measures and you still don't go down and then you draw a knife, the police are going to kill you. And so what the white folks in Madison did, they said, let's jump on this because they killed a black man. We're going to protest this. That's the wrong thing to protest. And if you notice, the encampment that they had, none of that stuff made national news because even the media knows that that's all performative. If you're going to pick a black man and use him as a reason why you want to protest the police and police brutality and police reform, that's not the situation that you do. This dude had a serious set of criminal convictions in his background for what he was actually killed for. But for some reason, this is the hill that the white folks in Madison were willing to die on. They are so disconnected that they don't even know like what real causes to involve themselves in. But another reason why they did it is it's a way in which people who are dissatisfied with just society can sow chaos. They'll use the death of a black man. Let's be clear, he was homeless, but all of a sudden his family comes out of nowhere and his family loved him. His family loved him that much that it gave him somewhere to stay. Now, maybe he had some drug abuse problems, alcohol abuse problems, but I just can't stand when somebody is homeless and now all of a sudden the family shows up. You guys remember when RNC was here? Remember that? That was a whole mess. Holy smokes. We had to get our cars searched to come to work. It was so bad. Had checkpoints and stuff. It's rough. There were police officers from, I think, like 80 different jurisdictions. Because we needed a lot of security because, you know, Trump. And there were some police officers from Ohio who were outside of the perimeter of the RNC because some of the security threats were actually outside of the perimeter, not inside what we called the hard zone. And there were two homeless. Can I say homeless still, or is that too politically incorrect? Two unhoused individuals that happened to be African-American. They were in a fight near the King Center on 15th and Valet, which is west of the perimeter that they had set up for the RNC. And these two homeless guys were fighting. And this group of, and I think they were on bicycles. So this Ohio contingent of police officers were hanging out in the parking lot of the King Center. And they see these two homeless black men fighting. One of the black men drew a knife and was attempting to stab the other man. Clearly not a fair fight. Police officers who are, they were very much on duty, even though for some reason, people that complained, and there was a lot of hoopla that was stirred. We've forgotten about it now because y'all didn't really care about that. It's the craziest thing, right? Like, we will not care about homeless people at all, because, you know, 40% of homeless in this country are black men. And when a black man is homeless, clearly it's his fault. But if a homeless person gets killed by the police, we all of a sudden forget how much we hate homeless people, and then we transfer our hate to the police. You shouldn't have killed him. Yeah, he also shouldn't have been homeless, because then once the homeless person that nobody cares about, can we admit that? Nobody cares. Nobody goes to see about him. No family members care about him. But then when they get killed by the police, now here comes, then you find out they have a huge family that loved and cared about them, and they cherished them so much. Shut up. Please stop. You're making us look bad with that nonsense. I ain't never seen a homeless Asian person in my entire life. And I refuse to believe that all Asian people have money, can afford houses. They take their people in, y'all. You know what else you don't see homeless? I ain't seen a nan homeless Mexican. I ain't never seen no homeless. Excuse me, please, can I have some pesos? Please, I know I'm so hungry. Please. They'll start a business right there on the side of the road. They ain't going to be homeless. Xavier, you look like you want to say something.
1: Oh, no, I was going to say, I've definitely seen a homeless Asian person. You don't remember that lady that got murdered a couple years ago?
0: That one homeless lady, Asian lady, they're the third largest minority group in Milwaukee. If you saw one, I'd have to say that's a pretty good ratio.
1: Oh, yeah, no, there's only been one.
0: Yeah. Everybody always has to bring up the exception. No, sure. When back in 1971, I saw a homeless lady.
1: Oh, no, I was just

0: letting you know I've seen one.
1: Very few.
0: I haven't seen a homeless Mexican.
1: I know the hell you have. Mexican man, ese, what are you doing? Ese, I can't afford to live in my house no more.
0: And I've been to California.
1: Come on, ese, come and live with us. We got room. You do? How many bedrooms do you have in your house? 2. How many people do you have living there? 19, ese. Okay, you got room for me. Was that racist?
0: No.
1: Okay. Because I had a Mexican person. What did I say? I don't think it was anti-Mexican.
0: No, nothing you say is racist.
1: No, I said something one day that even when I said it, I was like, that's right up against the line. But here's what we're not going to do. We're not going to allow all sorts of racist things and stereotypical things to be said about black people and have it be funny. I'm going to talk about all y'all. Everybody can get it. White folks can get it. White folks can get it a lot, actually. Mexicans can get it. Pakistanis can get it. Native Americans can get it. The Asians can get it. Everybody can get a little piece. Ain't nobody above criticism. It's good for you. Makes you tough. Thickens your skin. So I said something. What the hell did I say? And a Mexican person sent me an inbox on Facebook, and they use very pointed language. Sherwin, that was not funny. I am proud of my Mexican heritage. I appreciate that you reached out to me, person, that you're proud of your Mexican heritage. So whatever I say, because I'm mostly an idiot, when I say stuff, don't get offended by what I say. What? I'm trying to. Damn it. I almost want to go and look up the. Because I know who sent it.
0: You say a derogatory term or.
1: What the hell did I say about Mexican?
0: Something about water?
1: I don't know. I didn't think it was. Well, I knew. I was like, if I have a 0.5% of my listenership is Mexican, then that's okay if I make them mad. Because it's not like I'm losing a gigantic demographic chunk. But I'm not doing it maliciously. I was talking about different kinds of Hispanics who, let me be real clear, can be more racist than white people. That's why I don't give them no sympathy. If you want to come to the United States knowing what you're up against, because black people have been trying to warn the world of how bad this country is, but for some reason, they don't believe us, so then they bring their asses here, and they get deported, and they get thrown in detention centers, and black folks, we've been trying to tell you, this place ain't as sweet as you may think. You might want to stay in your own country and reform your own democracy before you come over here. So I can't have no sympathy for somebody who willingly comes to a nation that built its economic and social foundation on the separation and racism and white supremacy. If you come here, okay, hard head, make a soft ass now. That's not my problem. But I was talking about the diaspora of La Raza, the different Latinos and Hispanics, and a bunch of them hate black people. Which is crazy because some of them look just like us. And they will say, I'm not black. I'm Dominican. You're black. No. I'm not black. I'm from Cuba. All right, N-word.
2: And that's the truth.
1: And I said that some of them are, the Hispanics are just fancy Mexicans. That's what I said. And he got really, really mad. Like, Sherwin, I can't believe
0: it. Oh, yeah, I remember that day. That was not bad at all.
1: Just like... But we also have the, like, Afro-Caribbeans. Don't get mad at me, Nitty. But they're just like, a little fancier. They just have an accent. You know what I mean? They're just fancy blacks. We're all black. What if you're from the Caribbean?
0: Fancy black?
1: Yeah, because their culture's a little different. I like Caribbean black culture. It's fun. It's a whole mixture of many things because you got the indigenous people and the Taínos and the Europeans and the Spanish. Like, Caribbean culture is actually really, really dope. It's more of like a combination of cultures. It's an incredible melting pot where African Americans that came to this country in the original slave trade, we kind of have a monoculture because we all arrived under the same circumstances. The Caribbean blacks, a little bit different because the influences of all the different cultures in the Caribbean and the native people kind of came together. I mean, look at the food. Oh, Caribbean food is so good. I love me some good jerk. I love a jerk chicken. I can't eat no goat, though. I can't. And everybody that's had curry goat, they swear by it. Goats are disgusting. I mean, I know pork is disgusting too, and pigs are disgusting. But let me tell you something. Bacon will set a hamburger off. It takes it to the next level. Because when I look at bacon, I think of thin, crispy, salty,

0: smoky, flavorful, delicious, and accoutrement to many different dishes. I don't associate bacon with a pig, even though I should. Never watch a slaughterhouse video. If you want to continue eating meat guilt-free, don't do it. Don't do it.
1: Turkey bacon for me.
0: It doesn't crisp enough. It's not the same.
1: I don't like to eat pigs because they're smart.
0: And turkeys are little filthy bastards, too.
1: Oh, yeah. I see them all around the city.
0: So are chickens. Chickens are a little... The way they've raised our chickens... But I'm going to tell you what. You can't go wrong with a rotisserie chicken.
1: No, you can't.
0: I just sit down at the table with a whole rotisserie. It just... Num, num, num, num, num, num, num, num,
1: you like to eat it with some bread?
0: No, I don't even... Sometimes no sides. I just go and eat the chicken. Just go in. Just
1: oh, okay.
0: I just raw dog the chicken.
1: You can do that.
0: Yes, you can. That's right. Talking about these invasions, the Milwaukee Police Department confirmed on August 5th, 2026, so yesterday, that it is establishing a police substation inside the former Dukes on Water space at 158 East Juneau Avenue. This move is a direct response to years of escalating street chaos and a highly publicized double closure of Dukes and the place next to it used to be called Scooter's Pub, but I think they changed the name of it. Highly publicized double closure that altered the face of Water Street's entertainment district. The police are now going to have a substation in what for probably 30 years, because before it was Dukes, it was a place called Luke's. That was back in my day. That had been a bar or a nightclub going back to the late 1980s and early 1990s. It's going back to even before I was 21. And now they're putting a police substation on Water Street. And I want y'all to know what that's going to mean. That the fights are not going to stop, but that's going to dramatically increase police community contact. And some of these young people have zero respect for authority. And I've said it before and I'll say it again. If young people don't have respect for elders and for authority, they're going to treat the police just like they treat some of y'all, the way they treat their parents, their guardians, and their grandparents. And the police are going to blow these kids' brains out. I'm telling you right now, they're putting a substation on Water Street. The behaviors are not going to stop. In fact, a bunch of these kids, they think they know the law. You can't touch me, police. And they antagonize the police. That's the most insane thing I've ever seen. And some of these kids are going to get a couple shots of act right. You know what act right is? Because after you get it, you're going to act right. They're invading Water Street. The police are. So if you were concerned about police community relations before, but what this is going to do is going to expose and overexpose the behavior of these young people that, quite honestly, you ain't got no business down on Water Street if you can't get into the bars because you ain't 21. Y'all going to just have to do something else. And no, we don't feel sorry for you because there's nothing else for you to do. Go climb a tree. Build a tree house.
1: Are there no more house parties?
0: That's a good question.
1: I remember used to go to house parties, go to, you know, there's a lot of stuff you can do.
0: House parties, especially if they had a DJ,
1: exactly.
0: Outpace. I would go to house parties even after I was 21. Depends on who, what, where, when, and why. But house parties used to crack.
1: Yeah. Is that not a thing anymore? Or?
0: I don't know. You're closer to their age than I am. Yeah, and then sometimes the DJ at the house party play a slow song. Somebody's getting humped. You're going to get it. Come here. Come, and it's always hot. Everybody's sweating all over each other. It's all this just sweating. And just remember back in the day when you danced and you would just sexually assault people on a dance floor? You would just go up behind a girl and just... And then she wouldn't even look back. She wouldn't even know who was behind her. Could have been her uncle. She didn't know.
1: School dances.
0: She didn't know who was... Oh, at school dances, like, we need to see daylight between you two. Yeah, right.
1: No.
0: That's a hump fest.
1: Yes.
0: Take a break, come back. The Truth with Sherwin Hughes on 101.7 FM. We'll be right back.
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0: I went to the eye doctor yesterday. I'm getting new glasses. I know you didn't ask me, but I don't care. I got new contact lenses too. But you know, I prefer glasses. Is this an old people thing? Because I like to, when I'm disappointed, I like to look over the top of my glasses at someone. Like I do this thing where you look over the top of your glasses to show disappointment. I can see better with glasses than I can with contacts. I think that's normal, though, because your glasses prescription is stronger. I like my glasses. I think it frames my face nicely. Oh, yeah, by the way, we're being invaded. It's going to be a police substation on Water Street, and maybe that cuts down on... That's better than the National Guard, because that was an option, too. They also said they're getting rid of the food trucks. I can understand where that idea came from. Well, if you get rid of the food trucks, then you... It's a disincentive to hang out on Water Street, because if you go down to Water Street and you can't get into any of the bars, at least you can hang out and eat. Like, I understand what the city was trying to do with that, but then the food truck operators, they made their revenue off of the crowds that were gathered. It's kind of like a parasitic relationship. Even though the people that would gather, that would cause a lot of chaos, a lot of mayhem. If they didn't fight so much, people wouldn't freak out. Because they fight. What are you fighting over? I'm trying to think the last time I got into a fight. I don't remember. Let me knock on wood, because I don't want to fight nobody, because I don't want to go to jail at all.
1: I think they should start a gladiator club.
0: Because they won't do anything that's organized. Once it becomes organized, then they're not going to participate in it.
1: If there's money in it.
0: Who in the hell is going to pay them to fight? If somebody's paying to fight, then let's fight to the death then. But then you can't do that because it's probably illegal.
1: Exactly. I mean,

0: It's unfortunate, but black violence sells.
1: Violence in general.
0: Yeah, but you look at your algorithm and stuff like that, the fights of black people fighting go viral more than the fights of white people fighting. I don't know why, but that's what happens.
1: We oftentimes, so black people, we overconsume media and social media. In fact, if you want to advertise to black people, you are better off advertising via Meta, via Instagram, via X, and via Threads than you are advertising on television. Like, that's an absolute fact. But the reason why I sometimes watch, and I don't like to watch the fights because I don't want to be desensitized to violence, even though, whatever, I think we're all desensitized to it. Because the women wear clothes that doesn't even contain them. If you know that you might fight Latricia, because Latricia be outside, and you're going to be outside, and you know that you got beef with Latricia because she, you know, something, something, your baby daddy. Wear fight-appropriate clothing. But they always have breasts popping out. And sometimes, they're like, back in the day, if a woman was fighting and her breasts popped out, like, they would stop. Oops, let me put them back in. They'll leave the breasts out until the fight is over.
0: Free the nipple.
1: That's nasty to me. It's not... I don't want to see nudity in that context because that's just gross. Like, I want ladies to be feminine, but I know that I probably shouldn't say that, wanting women to be women, because women, you guys are bad men when you try to act manly and masculine and think that you're tough and independent. It's, you're cosplaying. It's really terrible. Because let it be, okay, I'm an independent woman. And I'm not saying nothing against the independent women, because sometimes y'all got to be, because, you know, you got to be tough or whatever. But then if it's a damn spider on your wall, now all of a sudden you're a seventh grade girl. Come on now, be independent all the time. Help me understand something. Because I like understanding. I think it makes me a better person. What is it with women not wanting to pump gas? Like, what is it about the act of fueling your automobile that you don't want to do? Are you afraid of it? What's the problem? I never understood that. If I'm with a woman and she's driving, because why not? Sometimes women drive. Sure, when I come pick you up. All right, cool. I'll be ready. And I'm ready. When somebody says be ready at 7 o'clock, I'm actually ready at 6:55 when I'm waiting. Don't make me wait if I'm driving. I will leave you. I'll leave you making me. I'm almost ready. And here's the crazy part. Let's say I set up a date with a lady, right? Right now it's Thursday, August 6th. And we're going out on Saturday. So that would be August 8th. And we get the date all lined up and we finalize our plans this evening. We're going out on Saturday. We're going to go get something to eat. I don't know. We might step out somewhere else. Going to a restaurant, might go out downtown somewhere. Okay? Going out on Saturday. It's Thursday. We solidify the plans on Thursday. We're going out on Saturday. Technically, you have 2 whole days to be ready by 7 o'clock on Saturday. If you have to start a day ahead of time to make sure you're ready, it's disrespectful. It's not appreciating the resource of somebody else's time. Like, don't make people wait. When you agree on a time, agree on a time. Or if you know that you're going to be late and that you're going to say, okay, can you come get me at 7:15? Because if 7 o'clock just doesn't work for whatever reason, like, how are you a grown person? This goes for men and women, and you can't prioritize your time, because what you're telling me is your life is screwed up in a whole bunch of other regards. If you are not prioritizing time, because technically if you're on time, you're late. You got to be ready for obstacles. You got to be ready for traffic. Unintended things may happen. You got to be specific with your time, because it's the only resource you don't get back. And time is great. Time is a great teacher, right? Experience and life lived is a great teacher. Here's the thing about time. She always ends up killing her students, because you're going to run out of it. Don't waste my time. I look at the little small things, because if she is not respectful of her time, not respectful of my time, we ain't going to be a fit. We can get the poison out. You know what I mean? But other than that, no. Don't play with my time. I'll be out in a minute.

0: okay, fine. If you're not ready, invite me in. Because if I'm sitting in the car waiting for you, I'm too tempted to drive off. Oh, and I have.
1: How many times?
0: More times than I can count. Because here's what's crazy. I'm not ready yet. And they're texting me. Can't even call me. I'll be out in a couple minutes. And I say, okay, I'll set a time. You got 6 minutes. Right? We're coming up to 5 minutes and 30 seconds. I got the vehicle and drive. Okay? I drive away. Wherever my destination is, I might go out on a solo mission. I might go meet up with some friends. I might go to one of my friends' bars and restaurants. I always got somewhere I can go. Because when I'm outside, I'm outside. Okay? I'm dressed. I'm clean. I'm looking good. I shaved. I trimmed up the beard. And I got my good cologne on. I'm not wasting that. I'm finna hit the streets. And so I'll drive away, right? And they say, okay, I'll be down in however many minutes. Okay? I'm already at my next destination like 10 or 15 minutes later. That's when they text, oh, my God, where are you? You know how offensive that is? Like, I've been gone. I'm already at the next place. Well, are you going to come back? Nope. You got to set that boundary because if people think they can play with you, they will. That's offensive, and I can't be the only one. Don't play with my time. We're adults. I can see if you're young and immature, don't account for certain things, and, you know, time gets away from you, blah, blah, blah, blah, blah. But, and then here's what people do. Oh, it's my ADHD. Then you need to get some help. No, I'm late because I got ADHD. Stop using that as an excuse. The world is not going to cater to you because you got ADHD. Now I'm starting to sound like, oh, man, now I'm just ranting. But there's no excuse for that stuff. We are adults here. Respect somebody's time or say, hey, you know what? Here's what I do. If I'm running late, because sometimes it happens, I'm going to let the person know I'm running 10 minutes behind. If you tell me that before I leave the house, hey, Sherwin, I know we said we're going to meet up at 7. Can we make it 7:30? Absolutely. Because now I can leave the house later. But then also, if you tell me 7:30 and we were supposed to hang out at 7, you better be outside. You better be waiting outside with bells on, playing with me. Why do women not want to pump gas? Like, what is it? Is it Xavier, do you know why they don't like pumping gas?
1: See, I don't know any women that don't like to pump gas. I mean, I never had a woman. I mean, sometimes they'd be like, oh, yeah, can you get it for me? But most women that I deal with, they pump their own gas. So this must be a unique Sherwin thing.
0: I think it's generational because there's some women that if there's a man in the car, he should get out and pump the gas. So does that mean I got to pay for it too? I'm not.
1: Yeah, depending. Maybe she goes in and pays for the gas, and I'll pump it, you know.
0: What would she do if I wasn't there? Just let a stranger pump her gas?
1: Yeah, I think you're dealing with some interesting kind of people.
0: They're awful.
1: How old are these women?
0: 50.
1: Oh, okay. That makes sense.
0: 40? Now. 30?
1: They think chivalry still exists.
0: The youngest person that I have been recently involved with, she's 41. I mean, I've known her for a few years, but she's probably she's middle-aged.
1: And she doesn't pump her gas?
0: She also can't keep a job.
1: How does
0: Ooh, that's foul. You can't keep a job and you're 40?
1: How does she pay for her rent then?
0: She just changes jobs. Like, she'll get real good jobs, but then just, like, something happens where she don't last. I've known her since 19. Oh, she's worked 20 different places. And decent jobs, too, to pay decent money. But the job she's leaving now, I'm like, you're an idiot. Like, she works at a prestigious place. She works at a restaurant that's going to get a James Beard Award, but she's going to quit. The James Beard Awards are coming out in 2027 because, you know, they were here in Milwaukee earlier in the spring. And there's several restaurants that I know for an absolute not James Beard, Michelin rated. Big deal if you're Michelin rated. Like, that's more tourist like dollars that'll come to your city because Michelin started the Michelin rating of restaurants all over the country to get people to road trip to go out to special restaurants. So then when people road trip, you use your vehicle and you wear your tires down faster. That's where the Michelin rating came from of these restaurants. And we're going to have several here in Milwaukee. She works at a damn, it's going to be, it's one of the top, when you list top restaurants in Milwaukee, easily in the top 5, I don't care who you are, she works in one of those.

0: in a high level position. She just told me, I hope she ain't listening. Xavier, I'm over on time, aren't I? Way over.
1: We can go to break.
0: All right. We're being invaded, everybody. The Truth with Sherwin Hughes. I'll be right back.
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2: JD the Poet says, you always telling the damn business. Keep some sugar honey iced tea secret. I ain't. Nope. Where they be talking about us, the way they be gossiping about us, ain't nothing sacred. Mm-mm. Thank you. See, here's the thing. People think it's sweet. They talk about me, right? And I find out about it. Here's the problem that I have with gossipers, right? If somebody's talking mess about me, this is a lesson for people to learn. First of all, why do they feel comfortable telling you gossipy stuff about me? That's strike number one. So I already don't like you because this person feels comfortable running their yap about me. But I'm always in somebody's mouth, literally. So you got a person that's yapping about me, right? So they feel comfortable telling this person whatever about me. Most of the time, it ain't even true. If you're going to talk about me, cool, but at least let it be true. But then the person who is receiving the gossip, they think it's sweet to tell me. I'm like, hold on, if you ain't defending me, what is you telling me for? Guess what? Both of y'all are going to get it. Don't do that. If you're going to tell me that somebody's talking mess about me and you weren't there defending me, I'm going to put you on blast. Because that's y'all got to chill with that. Because when I tell the business, a whole bunch of people hear it. It's not a fair playing field. That's why, just leave me alone. Everybody be okay. Everybody's fine. Everybody just relax. But if somebody's talking mess about me to you, I already don't trust you. And if you're going to sit there and say, yeah, sure. Ooh, they said this and they said that. They said, okay. What time is it? I get on air at 9 o'clock tomorrow. You finna get a little taste. Sherwin, why you say that about me? See there? You can dish it out, but you can't take it. So don't, just leave Sherwin alone. Sherwin is a good dude most of the time. I just want to get the poison out. I want to relax. I want to inform the people. I want you all to vote. I want y'all to live good lives. I want you to be nice to each other. I want you to get a little exercise if you can. And sometimes the exercise is just don't always park in the closest parking spot. Park a little further away. Get you a little walk in. I want you to enjoy the summertime. I want you to go and check out some new restaurants. I want you to have a good time. I want you to get good rest. I want you to get some good sleep. That's all I want for people. But everybody over here, sure, when I don't like your opinions, you know what it is? I have found this with women. And I've taken you guys through my full dating history because I don't care. It's mostly entertainment for me, so you might as well be entertained by it too. Women don't like the fact that they can't control what I say here. Because in an argument or in a conversation with them, they can shut the argument down by saying, oh, I don't like your tone. I don't like the way you're talking. And they can immediately get defensive and not deal with the problem that's at hand. They make it about us. Well, you did this to me 4 years ago and you said this 3 years ago. They don't want to deal with the role they may have played in causing an issue. And so they deflect and they divert. But then when I get on air, they don't like the fact that they can't control how I respond. So if I can't respond to you directly, I'm going to get my words out now. You know what I mean? And that's something y'all going to have to stop doing. Now, it's not all women. Some women, I had a woman apologize to me not too long ago, and I actually got turned on. It's so rare that they apologize, even when they know they are wrong. Or if they'll do something wrong, and like, well, you made me do that. You made me. What? You're 51 years old, grandma. How did somebody make you do something? Somebody apologize. Like, I'm Sherwin.

0: I'm sorry. I thought, oh, I know you are. Tell me how sorry you are. I'm speaking like an establishment dem right now.
1: Well, I thought that's what you already are.
0: I am. I'm so established.
1: Yeah, you're. I mean, nothing wrong with that.
0: There's not, because what's the opposite of it? Thank you.
1: What's the opposite of it?
0: Exactly.
1: I can tell you.
0: Fragmented, discombobulated, unnecessarily rambunctious and rebellious, lost, tumbling through space. Established is clear set of rules, clear set of guidelines, clear set of boundaries that we follow. Unless you're going to start a revolution, which they're not going to do, and they're invading us too. Y'all invading our politics, but...
1: We're steamrolling.
0: No, y'all are in the preseason because y'all are doing well in primaries. Also come to find out some data about the U.S. Senate primary in Michigan. Black people dramatically underperformed for El Sayed. He ran up the score in Ann Arbor in college towns. That don't bode well. So Democratic Socialists are like, yay, we're winning all these primaries. That's like asking the children what we should have for dinner. They're going to say dino nuggets. When the adults are entering in the conversation of what we should have for dinner, it's going to be a totally different conversation. It's like thinking because a team went 5-0 during the preseason that they're going to win the Super Bowl. Primary voters are ideologues. They are activists. They are party faithful. They do not represent general election voters. General election voters have not weighed in yet. And when they do, the story will be different. Preseason is not an indicator of you. And maybe the preseason, like preseason football, like, oh, they went 3-0. I've seen the Packers go undefeated in preseason and end the season with a losing record. So everybody just exercise patience. And I say this because do you know how many times we have been here where you have a political upstart that sweeps through a primary? If you can win an election when only 25% of the people are voting, can you still perform that well when the other 75% weigh in? That's the question. And most of the time they can't. Because I can say different things to primary voters than I can say to general election voters. Primary voters will believe anything that comes from the person who they fancy. Francesca Hahn can say she wants to defund the police. Yay! Francesca Hahn can say she wants to get rid of Thanksgiving. I don't even think that comment was that bad because Thanksgiving is, who cares if she wants to get rid of Thanksgiving? I'm still going to eat with my family on the fourth Thursday in November. I'm still going to go out and be in the streets that Wednesday night before Thanksgiving, see all my friends and family that's in from out of town. Anybody can want to cancel any holiday. Muslims wanted to cancel Christmas. When y'all came back from the Million Man March, I got into it with the Nation of Islam. They even sent somebody to threaten me.
1: Oh, really?
0: Oh, to the radio station I worked at. Dude was waiting on me in the lobby. So they came back from the 20th anniversary of the Million Man March, and, you know, they were all hyped up, whatever. And then Farrakhan's message was, because he's a Muslim, the majority of the people that listen to me and have always listened to me are Christian. But they came, a bunch of black people from Milwaukee went out to the 20th anniversary of the Million Man March in 2015. And they started calling my radio show telling black people that we shouldn't celebrate Christmas. It's a pagan holiday. And the Honorable Louis Farrakhan said this. I'm like, hold on, man. I don't care what dude said. He doesn't celebrate Christmas because he's not a Christian. I said, for me and the people that listen to me, like, Christmas time is the only time when black families can get together and they can be joyous and they can exchange gifts and the children and the babies get to open up presents. Stop trying to take that little bit of joy away from our community because Farrakhan got all up in your dome. Ooh, they got mad at me. They literally wanted me to promote the cancellation of Christmas. I was like, y'all are some whole fools. And so back in the day, I don't know if you guys remember this, WNOV used to play every Sunday afternoon. Homer will remember this. We used to play Louis Farrakhan's sermons on WNOV every single Sunday for years. That was our programming on Sunday afternoons. Farrakhan would give these three-hour sermons, and we would play it on WNOV. After the Nation of Islam here was disrespectful to me and they threatened me, we stopped playing Farrakhan's sermons on WNOV.

0: permanently. I don't know if he still does them, but we ended them. And so there was a meeting, and I got to tell, I'm messed up on time all day. There was a meeting where Gerald Jones, when he was still alive, he called some of the people from the Nation of Islam here locally to meet at his house. And I was going to be there too, because we were going to try to iron out the beef, right? Because I'm not going to tell my listeners to not celebrate Christmas because a bunch of black folks got Farrakhan'd. They didn't show up to the meeting. And Mr. Jones was left. Y'all know Mr. Jones. Well, we're going to cancel the damn sermon then. We ain't going to play no more Farrakhan on WNOV. And they canceled it. The Truth with Sherwin Hughes on 101.7 FM. We'll be right back.
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0: somebody said, like, I'll read the comment, but I don't always remember to attribute the comment to a person. These are not y'all's real names anyway on YouTube. Somebody said, I'm a Christian and Christmas is a pagan holiday. And nobody celebrates the birth of Jesus. Christmas is when you go shopping for stuff and buy things for people that you don't really like, but you feel obligated to buy stuff. Christmas time is you have Christmas parties and you eat food. You drink eggnogs and it's a joyous time. Just like the 4th of July. Black people should never celebrate the 4th of July, but I'm not going to tell black people to cancel it because I love to barbecue. I love to be in the backyard. Had a time of my life over 4th of July. I went down to Memphis. Had a ball down there. Loved it. Don't care about the original intent of a holiday is one thing. What it means for your family, what it means culturally in the modern era, like that's what the holiday is about. You get a little time off work, you spend it how you like. So what you're saying is for those of you that don't like these holidays, oh, Christmas is a pagan holiday, then take your ass to work then. No, I didn't say all that, Sherwin. Well, then what are you talking about? I don't like Christmas. Then don't celebrate it then. I'm actually ready for Christmas. This summer, it was too hot. And I've had enough. I like the fall is my favorite season. I wish I could live in a place where fall was 6 months. I like the changing of the leaves. And sometimes, you know, you can tell when fall is in the air. Even this morning when I walked outside, it's a dry crispness to the air. It's like a good white Zinfandel wine. It's chilly and it's chilled and it's crisp and a little dry. I like that. Now, fall is sexy.
1: Sounds like Oregon.
0: Oregon is one of them. Yeah. It rained too much, though, because they're on the Pacific coast. And a little too much rain. I heard it's beautiful. Oregon beautiful, so is Washington. Racist out there, though. Very, very racist. If I'm not mistaken.
1: It was illegal for black people to live in Oregon for...
0: Yeah. For a long time.
1: Yes.
0: There was... this happened since I've been on the air, but that has been umpteen years. There was an old map that was printed on an eighth grade history textbook. Some of y'all will Google this. And they printed this map and they made it the cover.

0: of like an eighth grade geography book, I think. It was used in a public school somewhere in California. And there was a freed slave who bought some land. It was in California. Maybe Northern California, maybe near Sacramento or San Francisco. And the black man's name, I think it was like James or something. He just bought a bunch of land. And so he technically owned the majority of the land in whatever area of California this was. And they named the town Nigger Jim. I'm not kidding you. And then when they printed the map, because it was an old time map, you know, city names changed. And of course, highways went in. But they printed this map and made it a textbook for these eighth grade students. It shows a town called Nigger Jim. And I just thought it was the funniest thing. A lot of y'all didn't think it was funny. I was like, this is ridiculous. We pick weird things to get mad at. Now I feel like I need to Google it. One of y'all Google it. There was a Google textbook racial slur town name or old California map with racial slur. And then they recalled all the textbooks, and they, I don't even know if they reprinted them. They just scribbled out nigger. So it was Jim Township, but everybody knew that it was Nigger Jim's. And I'm like, yeah, that's offensive, whatever, but at least he owned land, right? I'm not really talking about anything substantial today. I'm just sick of this election. You know, that's what it is. I burnt myself out talking about Francesca Hong, but don't worry. Coming up in hour three, we're going to...
1: You're burning yourself out there, huh?
0: It happens.
1: Really going to be burnt out after Tuesday, huh?
0: And after Tuesday, I'll be refreshed because we can talk about... The results is a whole nother conversation. So the ride between now and the primary is always rough. The ride is much easier and a better cruising altitude from August 11th to November because then the real voters stand up, not these Fran stands. She's trying to turn Wisconsin into Wisfranistan.
1: You're just making up stuff.
0: I know. The Truth with Sherwin Hughes will be back for hour three.
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Welcome to Hour 3 of The Truth with Sherwin Hughes. Titled this program, The Incoming Invasion. You know, earlier in the week, I talked about the destinations that Wisconsinites prefer to move to. If you've had enough of Wisconsin, maybe you don't like the weather, maybe you don't like the public schools, maybe you don't like the high tax environment, which is only going to get higher. The increased sales taxes in Milwaukee County, the city of Milwaukee, the increased property taxes, or the referenda that seem to come out every couple of years consistently. So I gave a list of states and cities that Wisconsinites move to. As you would imagine, it is Florida, it's Georgia, Tennessee, and Texas, because those are much more favorable tax environments. And a lot of those states, not only do they have warmer weather, but they don't tax retirement income, so your retirement money will go a little bit further. I never accounted for the people that are moving here, because I always see Wisconsin as an exit. People are leaving Wisconsin in favor of other places. Come to find out that folks from Chicago are now choosing Milwaukee specifically as their destination. If they're fed up with Illinois and fed up with Chicagoland, they are coming here. And then, of course, I went back in history and talked about another time where we had a great invasion or a migration from people from Chicago, and they brought a whole different kind of big city criminal element. Because Milwaukee used to be a sleepy little working town. Mind our own business. That was back, we ain't even have no tall buildings here. Before 1972, we didn't even have, that used to be the first Wisconsin building. Now it's the, what's the one? It's the white, it looks like Milwaukee's penis. When you're coming across the Home Bridge, it's the only tall building that we have. The Northwestern Mutual Tower is shorter, because the Northwestern Mutual Tower was supposed to be our tallest building, but they changed the architecture. Is it the U.S. Bank building? I think that's what it is. So Milwaukee never even really had any tall buildings. A little sleepy little town. We minded our own business. We didn't really make national news for much. But then the Chicago folks came, and the people from Gary, Indiana came, and the people from Detroit came to take advantage of our unreformed welfare system here. And they brought a whole nother criminal element. So we've been invaded. Also talked about the police substation that is now going in on Water Street in the former location of the Duke's Sports Bar at 158 East Juno. Not going to be a bar anymore. It is not going to be a police substation, because that just makes a lot of sense, doesn't it? To staff that substation with police 24 hours a day, 7 days a week, to hopefully mitigate some of the violence and some of the disorderly conduct that we have seen uptick on Water Street this summer in particular, because the council, they tried a couple of things. They tried to get rid of the food trucks. That didn't work out so good, because the food truck said, hey, you're taking away our income with this policy, and a judge put a stay on that council order. And so now they're putting a police substation. So now that entertainment district is going to be invaded by local law enforcement. It's also sad because where there used to be a bar, there is now going to be essentially a supplemental police station, and that's a government building. That's a government entity. It's not going to be paying any property taxes, so we are losing revenue by putting a police substation there on Water Street. But whatever the loss of revenue is going to be, alcohol sales, you know, alcohol sales are taxed, so that's revenue that Milwaukee is going to lose, because it's not going to be a police substation. That's not to say the cops aren't going to drink. Biggest professional alcoholics you might ever see. Bankers and people in the finance industry, absolutely cocaine is their drug of choice. Absolutely. Cops, miserable alcoholics. Probably a third of Milwaukee police officers. Just cops in general are alcoholics. But here's what's crazy. Firefighters can out

drink cops and firefighters can... A firefighter... I've seen a firefighter drink an entire bottle of Jack Daniels and then just drive 90 miles home. I was like, sir, how are you? He's like, oh, no, I'm fine. Well, what happened to that bottle of Jack Daniels? Oh, that one right there, the empty one? Yeah, that one right there. Oh, I drank it. How are you still standing up? What do you mean? Oh, I'm going to drive home in a little while. I got to get home. Got to get home for dinner. Shout out to firefighters. They run into the danger. You guys know that burning buildings are hot and they just collapse randomly. You guys ever really thought about this? Have you ever seen a fire up close, like a house fire? I've seen a few. There was a house that was burning down on 60th and Silver Spring. So on 60th Street, maybe two blocks north of Silver Spring on the east side of the street. Okay. I'm driving on 60th Street. And the house was set back a little bit off of the street, off of the sidewalk. It was kind of set. It might have even been a cottage house. You know, cottage houses are those little houses that are behind larger properties. I felt the heat from that fire in my car with the windows rolled up. I never experienced anything like that. I'm like, firefighters run into that? They're very heroic. Shout out to the firefighters. I look up to them. I couldn't be one because Sherwin, you got to go upstairs. There's three people up there in the bedroom. You got to rescue them. I'm like, can we just text them and tell them? No, you got to go in there and carry them over your shoulder. Go get them. I don't think I can do that. So those are heroes. They are, not to say the police aren't, but, you know, we have our issues with the police. Nobody's over here talking about reforming the firefighters. However, let me also give this caveat. Not all of them are perfect. Firefighters are racist as hell, too, especially in Milwaukee. The Black Firefighters Union will tell you all about that. I'm very heroic men. All right, what else we got going on here? Ah, yes. So can we be objective for a moment? Because I don't want to exploit propaganda. I know that some folks may have their fears about the democratic socialism. Can I just give you guys just objective information? And once I provide it, because I want people to be informed. Because it may not be the big boogeyman that you think it is. But to some of you, the establishment Democratic Party is the boogeyman. To some of you, the Republican Party, even pre-MAGA, was the boogeyman. I think it is appropriate for me to do something productive with my airtime today, because boy, oh boy, have we been all over the place, to give you guys some objective information about a specific political and economic modality that is being promoted very vigorously, and I would argue in some cases very effectively, to a cohort of American voters who are decidedly more progressive. Let's figure out what the fascination is. So we're going to talk about it in an objective fashion, but I'm also going to give you some very relatable analogies. Because getting hyped up when a political party, and in some cycles, it's the Republicans. I remember 2010 when the Tea Party seemingly came out of nowhere and they formed this new, more further right version of the Republican Party as a response, an extreme response to Barack Obama. The YouTube poll. I never referenced the YouTube poll. I don't do so enough. So the question we asked, do you currently have health insurance? And I asked this question because the candidates that are running, particularly the two that are doing the worst, Joel Brennan has a healthcare plan. Fran probably has one, too. I don't know if David Crowley has one. But Kelda also has one as well. In fact, the only television commercial, broadcast TV commercial that I've seen from the Kelda Royce campaign is her talking about healthcare and wanting to make it more affordable, something like a Badger Care for All, which is our state-run insurance exchange here in Wisconsin. And her commercial is memorable, but in my opinion, this is just my opinion, it's not very effective because it shows she's standing in the streets and, oh, these Republicans want to take away our healthcare.

0: It's almost like they're trying to kill us. And then in that moment, it shows an ambulance almost hit her. And then she quickly, it's all animated where she quickly is brushed off of the screen. It's stupid. And I'm wondering, like, who doesn't have health insurance? Now, I know that there are some people that don't. Absolutely. But there's ways to get it, obviously. There's COBRA, which I know is expensive. There's also the healthcare.gov, the exchange, more affectionately and derogatorily known as Obamacare. I had a discussion about Obamacare maybe yesterday or the day before, and one lady said, oh, Obamacare is more expensive than COBRA. You weren't doing Obamacare right then. So it depends on a bunch of things. Obviously, your income, and it depends on what kind of health insurance that you want, because you can be a high earner and get health insurance that's $40 a month if you just want to be covered for like emergency room, that kind of stuff. Or if you have a prescription drug regimen, or if you want your insulin covered or other types of medicines, like you can pick your health insurance based on a bunch of different factors. What medicines are covered, what doctor you want to have, what specialist you want to be able to go see. Now, it takes some time and you got to do a fair amount of research, but you can find health insurance that can fit into most, not all, budgets. But I'm wondering, because two of the candidates are really emphasizing having a health care plan, it made me wonder, are a lot of Wisconsinites uninsured? And so the YouTube poll question that I asked, I know this is not at all representative of average everyday Wisconsinites, because those of you that listen to this program, well, you are special people. You're very lovely. I have met many of you. Y'all very attractive people. I can always tell who is a listener of The Truth with Sherwin Hughes. You're very well built. You're very sturdy people. And the ladies that listen to this program have great hips. No, they do. They're shapely women. I've got pictures. No, they're very attractive. Xavier, we haven't done a Truth with Sherwin Hughes public event since you started producing. You'd be surprised at some of the lookers that come out. They come dressed to impress, too.
1: Well, they'll be at Truth Family Fest, right? Yeah, they'll get to come and hang out with Sherwin.
0: Hang on. Wait, wait.
1: Give him a lap dance?
0: I got attacked at Truth Family Fest one year. I didn't like it.
1: Well?
0: I don't like being sexually assaulted. Some people think, like, oh, men, they don't care. Yeah, we do. If you're going to sexually assault a man, he needs to at least find you attractive. Because if you get sexually assaulted by a booger wolf, it's rape. Right? It is.
1: Is it?
0: Hell yeah, it is. Sherwin, come here. Help.
1: I guess I've been raped then.
0: And here's the thing about booger wolves. They're really fast. Like, they're sprinters.
1: And sneaky.
0: They got to learn how to be fast because everybody runs away from them. I brought my Jordans. I brought my tennis shoes. I knew you were going to try to run. Come here.
1: They'll take advantage of you when you're drunk, too.
0: You speaking from experience.
1: I don't know.
0: You know in cartoons when somebody starts running real fast and their legs look like a big cloud of dust?
1: Yes.
0: That's the booger wolf chasing you.
1: Yeah.
0: So y'all need to leave me alone at Truth Family Fest. Just say hello. I love when people say hello, but keep it moving. Don't.
1: Yeah, give them a big hug.
0: Don't be trying to throw that nappy dugout at me. They'd be trying to.
1: Nappy duck? What are you talking
0: nappy
1: about?
0: Nappy dugout.
1: Dugout?
2: What do you mean by that?
0: That's a song that Ice Cube had back in the 90s. That's way before your time. The Snappy Nappy Dugout?
1: What is that?
0: What do you think it is? All right, enough about that. So do you currently have health insurance? Well, good. 86% of the people that are participating in this YouTube poll do have health insurance. So it makes me wonder why two of the losing candidates are stressing healthcare. Healthcare in the state of Wisconsin, having Badger Care for All, is exceptionally difficult to do. And I don't know if there's a lot of political expedience behind it, because I don't know if it was ever anything that was attempted by Tony Evers. And he had a fair amount of success. Like, there's probably some things he could have done to write. And maybe he did expand Badger Care. I just know that I didn't hear very much about it. It was not top of mind during his two terms as governor. But it's got to be exceptionally difficult to do. And maybe the two candidates who were doing the worst in the polls, which would be Joel Brennan and Kel DeRoys, maybe they're tapping into a constituency that might be larger than I ever expected, those who are uninsured or can't even afford insurance from the healthcare exchange. But it's good to know that 86%

0: and other people do have health insurance, and 14% of the people do not. And I suppose 14% could be a sizable number, but I don't know if that issue is taking enough precedent for it to be a winning issue for either of the two candidates who are stubbornly remaining in the race for governor. Take a break. Come back. What is the economic plan if Democratic socialists are anti-capitalism? And I think that that is a fair question to ask because, you know, we're used to capitalism. We really are. Is it exploitative? Yes. Can it run completely out of control? Yes. But ladies and gentlemen, please understand that any political and or economic modality that exists can also go out of control. I would argue that the Republican Party has gone out of control. I would argue that the extremes of the Democratic Party can go out of control. Capitalism, absolutely, it has become very exploitative and it has gotten out of control. What makes you think that socialism would not? All it takes is just a gentle movement to the extremes year after year, gradually, election after election, and then you will arrive at something that you will no longer even recognize. So we're going to answer some of your questions on the other side. The Truth with Sherwin Hughes on 101.7 FM. We'll be right back.
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back. What is the economic plan of democratic socialists or anti-capitalists? There's no single blueprint, but organizations like Democratic Socialists of America generally envision a gradual transition away from an economy dominated by private ownership and profit maximization toward one with significantly greater public cooperative and worker ownership. Democratic Socialist proposals typically include expanding public ownership of sectors viewed as natural monopolies or essential services like healthcare, energy, railways, broadband, internet, etc. Encouraging worker-owned cooperatives, stronger labor unions and sector-wide bargaining, greater regulation of private companies and corporations, higher taxes on wealth and high incomes, universal public benefits such as healthcare, tuition, free college, childcare, and housing assistance. And then finally, government industrial policy directing investments into targeted industries. Well, where does the wealth come from in this model? Because they don't like the wealthy people. They want to tax the wealthy people out of existence. And the taxes they get from the wealthy people, they will distribute to everybody else. But you got to have something that generates the wealth. So if you're anti-capitalist, capitalism makes wealth. The problem is it makes a little too much. It also has got to create some poverty. And so this is a legitimate question to ask. Where is the wealth going to come from if you're anti-capitalist, knowing that capitalism generates the most wealth? Modern wealth is primarily created through entrepreneurship, innovation, private investment, capital accumulation, risk-taking, because starting a business is a risk, and productivity improvements. These activities occur within capitalist systems. Democratic socialists generally respond by saying markets can still exist, entrepreneurs can still earn profits. The government simply captures a larger share of those profits through taxation. You already lost me. Because one change in the economy might change the profitability of a business. You might have a tremendous year selling whatever it is that you sell at your business. One year, tariffs go up, there becomes a supply shortage, logistical issues, and now your profit margins have evaporated, but your tax rate will be the same. The government simply captures larger shares of these profits through taxation. Better education, healthcare, and infrastructure make workers more productive, which in turn creates more wealth. That's an absolute pipe dream lie. No, I said I was going to be objective, but it's nonsense this stuff is. Let me keep going. The tension critics often identify. Critics argue that there is an inherent contradiction. If government continually increases taxes and regulation and labor costs and compliance costs, then over time, investments will fall, entrepreneurship will decline, wealthy individuals will move away, businesses will expand in other places, including overseas, innovation will slow, and the economy will weaken. How do democratic socialists answer this criticism? Oh, I love this part. They generally make four arguments. High taxes have existed before, and they point to Sweden, Denmark, Norway, and Finland. These countries combine relatively high taxes, extensive welfare programs, and competitive private industries. Here is what they fail to communicate about those countries of Sweden, Denmark, Norway, and Finland. And Bernie Sanders, in his runs for president, he often brought up, oh, we can have societies like those aforementioned countries, Sweden, Denmark, Norway, and Finland, where they

They are, they're still capitalists. They still have markets, but the tax rate is very, very high. And then they invest those high taxes back into public education and healthcare, et cetera. But there is something that is not discussed, whether it be democratic socialism in those European countries or the implementation of it here, as one segment of the Democratic Party, the left flank, would have you believe. The historical discrimination in those countries is rampant. Because you have democratic socialism, you essentially leave racism and the disparities that it creates intact. Even, ladies and gentlemen, if you had a quote-unquote free healthcare system, where the healthcare facilities would be located would not favor black and brown people. It wouldn't. So the lack of healthcare access would still exist. If you could get to the doctor, yeah, it might be free, but they wouldn't be investing in opening more doctors and hospitals and clinics in black neighborhoods. We essentially would be fixed where we are at, maintaining and crystallizing the disparities. And the biggest issue that I have with democratic socialism, and this is where they tend to shout you down, what do you do about systemic and institutional racism? Well, we're going to give workers rights. You can give workers rights, but the white workers might still ostracize, disrespect, and threaten the black workers, and democratic socialism has no answer for that. I think that black people are much more concerned about the crystallized racism than we are about economic issues, because if you get rid of the racism and just level the playing field, we'll deal with the economy on our own. We're always going to be fantastic entrepreneurs, always going to be innovative, always going to be creative. It is what we do. It is the barriers of racism that democratic socialism has no answer for. Labor unions and strengthening labor unions and collective bargaining doesn't take away racism. It leaves it right where it is. And if you think there wouldn't be tiers and hierarchies within that democratic socialist system, then you are sadly mistaken. In Sweden, they are known for their historical racism and discrimination against the Sami people. These are the indigenous people that experienced centuries of discrimination in a democratic socialist country like Sweden. Forced assimilation policies, restrictions on their land use, suppression of their language and their culture, and state-sponsored racial biology research during the early 20th century. So I'm giving you examples of these European nations that are used as examples of what democratic socialism can be in America. But these nations that they cite have some of the most egregious racial injustices anywhere on the planet, even though they are democratic socialist countries. And this is why, even in the most recent U.S. Senate primary in Michigan, the African-American voters thoroughly rejected El Sayed. Since the 1980s, and especially after the 2015 refugee crisis, segregation has increased in urban areas throughout Sweden. Between 1934 and 1976, Sweden sterilized 63,000 people under laws justified by eugenics. So they're not free of racism, because that's what our concern is the blacks. They had ghetto policies. Oh, this is Denmark. Denmark enacted policies targeting neighborhoods with high concentrations of non-white immigrants in a democratic socialist country, so they segregate people too. The measures included mandatory preschool programs, stricter criminal penalties within designated areas of Denmark, and redevelopment that reduced public housing for those that needed it most. Norway. They call this Norwegianization. For over a century, Norway, a democratic socialist country, pursued policies designed to assimilate indigenous people that included discouraging or prohibiting their language, restricting their land ownership, promoting Norwegian cultural identity. Groups such as the Romani and Norwegian travelers also experienced forced assimilation, child removals, and overt discrimination. It goes on and on and on. If somebody argues the Nordic countries prove that democratic socialism eliminates social justice, a balanced response is that no society, even

0: democratic socialist ones have effectively eliminated racism, ethnic cleansing, ethnic conflict, or social inequality. Democratic socialism is not equipped to do that. It is a white system that will still favor white people. And that is of a zero-sum game for African Americans, especially black voters, because, you know, racism is top of mind for us. Even countries with expansive welfare states continue to face racial and ethnic discrimination, integration challenges, residential segregation, educational disparities, political polarization over immigration. This suggests that economic institutions alone do not eliminate prejudice or social conflict. Racism and ethnic tensions have persisted under a wide range of economic systems, including democratic socialism. Take a break, come back. I got a chart somewhere. Where my chart at? Is where's my, oh yeah, right here. Nope, that's not my chart. Yeah, here it is, here it is. I was curious, because I'm a curious person. What states have the highest graduation rate for African-American students? And of course, which states have the lowest? So we're going to talk about that next, and some of the answers may shock you. Some may not. We'll talk about the states that have the highest and the lowest high school graduation rates and what we can learn from the states that have the highest. 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I'll be right back.
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0: 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Keep the conversation going with The Grapevine with Manon Sabir.
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0: 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Lots of
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if you are expecting black people, you know, the establishment ones, to consider a different kind of politics for the modern era. Because you can very easily explain to black people how current incarnations and current systems don't work. And you can blame capitalism. You can blame a more corporate Democratic Party that sometimes does, in fact, act just like the Republican Party. You can tell us that, like, hey, this is why things are not getting better for you. But what people often fail to do, and this is what you can tell, the cultural incompetency of people, because no matter what system that white people are involved in, even if they're talking about changing it for the better, it's still going to have racism built in. So if you want black people to consider a new modality, a new politics, or a new economy, if you don't tell us how it is going to eliminate racism, segregation, discrimination, and resource holding, then we're not going to participate in it. And oftentimes when you talk about these other countries that we hold up in high esteem because of their democratic socialist policies, these are white people countries where white people are taking money from white people and giving it to other white people. Whenever you introduce diversity or whenever you introduce indigenous people, they treat them the exact same way. Forced sterilizations, taking their land, taking their children away from them. It happens in those countries as well. And so if we are familiar with this capitalist system and we've gotten used to it and accustomed to it and have found a way to maneuver within it, we are more comfortable with that than trying an entirely new system, but then having to start over with trying to figure out how we're going to maneuver in a democratic socialist system. It's very, very simple. And also, I'm glad that you brought up what you brought up, Xavier. He's like, are you going to compare democratic socialism to Nazism? No. I think that that is far too extreme, but it also is a real common answer when you talk to someone who leans democratic socialist, when a black person really presses them on what democratic socialism does to mitigate racism, it does nothing. So then they got to bring up something extraneous. But I've heard it all. There's nothing I haven't heard, because eventually what's going to happen is this. Black people will be blamed and scapegoated for not voting in whatever number to elect the preferred candidate of the white people. What white people won't do, and we're going to stop this starting with this election cycle because I'm just not going to tolerate it no more. People will blame black people for not voting in a

0: in the book and blame us for everything. Well, you know, black men voted for Donald Trump. White women, there's 191 million of them. You ain't say nothing about them. They didn't even vote. They didn't vote for Kamala. And it's sad because white women had black women fooled. I'm with you, sister girl. We're a sisterhood. You know what they said about y'all under their breath? I think you know. You think that they were going to sacrifice their white opportunities and their white privilege to band together with other women? Women are vicious toward one another. Vicious. You know, here's what's crazy. And I know there's always going to be the exception that speaks up. If one of my guys is successful, yo, we're so happy. When one of your dudes makes it, he got the job, he got the promotion, he finally left that woman. Like, we generally celebrate him. Men celebrate each other's wins. We are happy when we made it. You'll have two female friends. One of them got the job. One of them got the promotion. Her friend will hate her. Well, how did you get that job? I never seen nothing like it. Like, that's not even in us as men. If one of my guys, my people, gets the job, gets the promotion, gets that money, like, come on, dog. That's what we do. I'm cheering for my boy. Let a woman's best friend get the job or get the husband. Oh, you're going to marry him? I guess. I got a buffet of callers right now. I don't even know which direction to go in, boy. And we got another doozy on line three. Ooh, this is, I like choices.
1: I like line one a lot.
0: Oh, man. All right.
1: You better be careful with that one, though.
0: But these young girls over here waving at you. Boy, I don't like this now. You better tell them to show some ID at that window.
2: Wait, so line three, she didn't want to go on air, but she just wanted to shout you out, Sherwin, because she said that you get her through her mornings.
0: Oh, well, thank you. You get me through my morning, too.
1: Don't get Jeffrey Epstein. I saw that. Look at that.
0: Yeah. Hi there. Hi. I don't know what you're saying.
1: Oh. She looks about 15 years old.
0: Are you listening right now? Are you? How? If you scan, does the code still work on the window? If you scan that? All right, then I got to turn away. Let's talk to. Hello, how are you? You're on the air. Hello?
3: Hello?
0: Yes.
3: Reminder.
0: What?
3: Reminder, temperament of these children and prosperity. People are a little traumatized and paranoid, afraid of abandonment and everything. I really might want to push that issue about, you know, changing the way we influence the children to adapt to a civilized society that's opening up, in a sense. Starting to fit in. What was Carmelo's issue? Do you want healthy friends? How are children supposed to behave? How do you look at a child after listening to trap music? How does a child communicate in this new time of expression and the feeling of a sense of jubilee, I can imagine, since
0: he's here. Hang on a second. Hey, Al, how are you?
4: What's up?
0: You tell me, Al.
4: Well, first of all, first thing, these young children need their ass beat. That's why downtown is all F up. How is it you don't know what you gonna do? See, if I was over there, we wouldn't need to be putting no station down there. I would be slapping $1,500 tickets, just like cold sores from a bad blow job. Take this $1,500 ticket. Oh, I come down here for violence. Take this ticket, B. How about that? And we're going to put a no trespassing order. And you come down here again, we're going to give your mama a $2,000 ticket. Furthermore, Milwaukee is nothing but one big trick. It's one big bottom, B-I-T-C, and you can say the letter after G. You're sticking all that money downtown. They're coming from River Hill. They're coming from Madison. They're coming from Chicago, spending money. And then they say, thanks for the good time, B. You don't got no toll roads. You don't got nothing. Nothing. Everybody eating. You trying to get your money off the top. You ain't getting your money off the top because Milwaukee is one big trick. one big trick. Trick here, trick there, trick there. Well, we got to keep doing all this. You have money, you start being a big old trick. And they just a happy trick, like Bojangles trick, just to be.

0: a trick. And then on top of this, now we got to put a police station downtown. No, the hell we don't. You slap a no trespassing order and a $1,500 ticket. Violence that be. That's what, but then again, I forgot. We don't know what to do, but we try to stick money downtown. Put up some goddamn toll roads and get your money off the top. It ain't never good being a trick. That's why we say getting pimped. And then when they don't get, oh, I think I need a pay raise. You wouldn't need a pay raise to stop being a goddamn trick. Have a good one.
1: You too. Bye. I just told those young people to scan the QR code so that they could listen to 101.7 The Truth from their mobile devices. And that's what they just... I just heard that. So let's talk to, you know what, DJ, can you hang on? Hang on, DJ. I'm going to take a break because I'm supposed to tell you the states that have the highest African-American graduation rate, but we got a little distracted. Hey, I'll give you a little preview. Should I give you a preview? I'll give you the top. No, start the bottom. Wait, what is this? Why is Wisconsin not even on the list? You got to be kidding me. All right, the top, the bottom, north, the bottom 10. No, the top 10, starting with 10. North Dakota has a 90.91% black graduation rate. California has a 91.15% black graduation rate. Arizona has a 91.19% black graduation rate. Colorado, 91%. Texas, 91%. Vermont, 91%. Maryland, just under 92%. New Mexico, 93%. Alaska, 94%. Hawaii, 95%. And the state that has the highest African-American high school graduation rate, it's almost perfect. It is 96.73%. And that's the state of Wyoming. I'm going to take a break, come back, and show you where Wisconsin falls. There are southern states in the Confederacy that are in the Bible Belt that have higher high school graduation rates than the state of Wisconsin. Let's discuss The Truth with Sherwin Hughes. We'll be right back.
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0: accountability. And for Yi, that means being accountable to every person he serves. School board treasurer, county supervisor, village trustee, a nonprofit leader. Yi Lang Zhang has managed multi-million dollar taxpayer budgets at every level. And now he's ready to be a watchdog for Wisconsin. That's why Yi is endorsed by Senator Tammy Baldwin. Baldwin says Yi brings, quote, real budget experience from the school board, the county board, and the nonprofit world. She says he'll, quote, protect our school trust funds, return unclaimed money to families who earned it, and bring accountability to an office that demands it. Yi Lang Zhang for state treasurer, a watchdog for your money.
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4: 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Hey, DJ, how are you?
5: I am good. How are you?
4: I'm doing good. It's been a while since we've heard from you. What's new?
5: There's so much new stuff going on. It's hard to even have time to listen in because our communities are fighting against so many battles, so I'm sorry about that.
4: Apology accepted. What's on your mind?
5: So, I one of the things that you said that stuck out to me was the blame that gets associated with our communities, and we have been blamed for almost everything that is impacting our community. From food apartheid to grocery store closures to housing disparities to young people being downtown, all these things are related to larger systemic practices that are sometimes hidden and things that we don't know about. Your reference that you mentioned in terms of the disparities or the differences of Confederate states and northern states, I think, is reflective of the dark side of white liberalism, because we think that just because, we'll just say historically, northern states may have appeared to be more liberal and accepting, it's far easier to hide implications of racism when there's no race-based language present, versus having very explicit language. It's easier to fight against those things and actually point to the disparities. But I think my main point here is how we internalize messages. And I know this is something that I reiterate constantly, but even when we talked about the floods and how people were talking about litter, yes, litter can plague our communities. However, it's not the thing that is causing the flooding, and this is the lack of understanding of climate change and how cities are just not prepared to navigate through these things. And it requires a certain level of education that our communities have to be ready to receive, first of all, from people that look like them about the things that plague our neighborhoods. It is far

0: bigger than just somebody throwing something out on the street curb. It's far more larger things that are being stolen from our communities than a piece of fruit at a grocery store. I get frustrated because if we don't stop this mess, we're going to be the ones that perpetuate white supremacy on our own communities. It will be us. We will allow for white supremacy to evolve in a way that it no longer is associated with a race, but it is associated with a practice, which right now it's associated with both. But the practice is now something that our communities are perpetuating on ourselves. So I'll stop there because it'll become a whole two-hour conversation. But we got to fix this mess. It's getting taken too far.
1: DJ, before you go.
0: Yes.
1: Do you want a radio show? No, I'm serious. Do you want... I'll get you a show. You want a show? What's the schedule like? Can you uproot your entire life and do radio for a couple hours a day?
0: I would be open to it. I would.
1: Are you from Milwaukee?
0: Can I bring guests? I am from Milwaukee.
1: Can you bring what?
0: Ride or die. I'm a Milwaukee Patriot, if you don't know it. I love this city.
1: Fist in the air. You said, can you? You want to bring somebody. You want to bring something. What do you want to bring?
0: Can I bring guests on the show?
1: Absolutely. We wouldn't have it any other way.
0: I would do it.
1: Can you find me on social media and send me an inbox on, I don't know, anywhere, Instagram, Facebook, anything?
0: Yes, right. I will find you.
1: All right. Thank you.
0: Thank you.
1: All right. No, she deserves a show, period. I don't know where we're going to fit her in. Some of the feelings going to get hurt, but she's cold.
2: Oh, yeah?
1: You ain't hear that articulation? You know how hard it is to be on a phone and to articulate like that? Man.
2: Oh, yeah. You hear me was just another night? It's hard for me to articulate.
1: Yes, it was. Poor thing. She was cold, though. I got to listen to her. If there's somebody that I can listen to, because I want, you know what I mean? I want to diversify. I need more people that are super smart. Hold on now. Don't. Everybody here is fine. But DJ been calling for years. Every time she say, like, she's one of those people, like, she doesn't call often, but when she does, she changes the whole trajectory of thinking. Because basically what is happening is the paradigm needs to shift. And when you shift the paradigm, then you can reverse the access of the evil that is white supremacy. Let me give you Exhibit A. She just cold with it. She got a good radio voice, too.
2: Oh, it does she?
1: No, you got to have a good voice. You got to have...
2: Send your photo in.
1: No, we're not objectifying her.
2: Oh, we're not.
1: Her intelligence is beautiful.
2: Oh.
1: And sometimes it's the brains that's the beauty. And her articulation, and she had her tonality. You know what I mean? She had tonal reverberations from her vocal cords.
2: Hey, you can say whatever you know, however you want to put it.
1: Wisconsin has one of the worst black graduation rates in the country. We are at 86.5%. Michigan is higher. Indiana is higher. Ohio is higher. Kentucky has a higher high school graduation rate than Wisconsin. Tennessee has a higher graduation rate than Wisconsin. Alabama has a higher black high school graduation rate than Wisconsin. Of course, Georgia, Texas. The black graduation rate in Texas is 91%. In Wisconsin, it's 86%. In Minnesota, it's 83%. In Iowa, it's 83%. The upper Midwest has some of the lowest high school graduation rates for African American students. Thank you guys for listening. The Lunch Break with Ray Nitti and maybe Shannon is up next.
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0: situations that you get involved yourself in.
1: We talking about taxpaying citizens. Look into their taxes. Look into this. We talking about elected officials doing backdoor deals, and somehow she still want to blame immigrants. That's what we talking about right now. We following the money, and you still want to blame black people and immigrants and welfare and all of these things for policies and backdoor deals that put poor people in worse position.
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3: Like you said, they want to pad their pockets, but they need a reason to push things through. And I guess the low-hanging fruit is, okay, well, this is a problem, right? Y'all want to fix the problem, and they just hope nobody looks into it like, wait, when did food trucks become an issue?
2: Here are your hosts, Ray Nitti and maybe Shannon.
1: Yo, what up, what up, what up, what up, what up, what up, what up? Good afternoon, everybody. How are you doing? You are now punched in on your lunch break, man. Thank you for joining us. We got a lot on the menu today, man. I hope y'all got an empty plate because, man, Shannon, I know we're not going to get everything in today, but I am excited. I'm excited about the day. This is the lunch break with Ray Nitti and maybe Shannon. DJ Brother Z holding us down on the production and sound on the award-winning 101.7 The Truth. Shannon, how you doing?
3: Man, I'm doing great, Ray. I'm doing great. How about yourself? How you doing this lunch break?
1: I'm feeling good, man. I'm feeling full. I'm feeling satisfied. I'm feeling, you know, sharp, alert, aware. I'm excited. I'm feeling well informed.
3: Look, what you have for breakfast? Look, I started my day off wrong. You, man, you got a full plate. I'm aware. I'm sharper than ever.
1: Honey,
3: I'm feeling all right. I ain't feeling that good.
1: I had a combination of honey bunches of oats and cinnamon toast crunch.
3: Oh,
1: yeah.
3: Wait, what?
1: That's what I had.
3: You talking about my eating habits?
1: Hey man, I had my oats and I had my cinnamon toast crunch. It was the bottom of the bag, so you know you can't just leave just gremlings
3: around.
1: You
3: put it in one bowl.
1: Yeah, one bowl. It's just a little like an added surprise.
3: Toppings of pizza is weird.
1: No, absolutely. Shannon, you pull the meat and cheese off the pizza and then just eat that.
3: I keep the cheese on it.
1: Whatever cheese didn't get pulled off with the pepperoni, because you have this weird infatuation with, what's the word?
3: Meat sweat. It's meat residue.
1: Oh, my juices. God. That is even worse. Meat residue. Shannon, tell the people where they can find us before you get carried away.
3: Anywho, guys, if you are listening now, make sure you go ahead and follow us on Facebook. We are at The Lunch Break. We're building a nice little community over there, man. Tap in with us, The Lunch Break on Facebook. 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And we're also live on the YouTube right now at 101.7 The Truth. All right, type that in, join the chat, watch us live in the studio. And also follow your host. We got Ray Nitti at Ray Nitti, RayNitti across all platforms. You got me, maybe Shannon, MayBeShannon across all platforms. Yeah. Do that. Tap in with us.
1: Man, shouts out to our cousins online. Jasmine West, see, good cereal mix, and I don't even eat cereal like that. Hey, y'all, that's why cousins be holding it down.
3: She's being nice.
1: No,
3: she's being nice to you. She's
1: great
3: just trying to eat cereal.
1: Honey,
3: you
1: got to think of the what I just put down there. Honey bunches of oats.
3: One sounds very serious and one sounds very childish. You just put it together to make yourself feel like an adult, but that's a very childish mix, right? That's what you did. You said, I'm going to eat the honey bunches to satisfy my adulthood, and I'm going to get these cinnamon toast because I'm really childish. That's what happened.
1: Well.
3: Thank you. Thank you, Brother Z.
1: What do we say to Al? When you're right, you're right.
3: Yeah, you're right.
1: When you're right, you're right. But to hell with you, Shannon.

0: Damn, pizza dough and sauce eating fool. Biscuit eating.
1: Biscuit eating bulldog.
0: Hey, I almost said something else. I'll tell y'all offline what I almost said. But it wasn't going to be bulldog.
1: Bunches of oats.
0: Oh, man. I'm glad I pushed pause. We are not talking politics today. I swear to God. I had my feel.
2: Oh boy.
0: I'm not talking about the
1: P word.
0: The low success rate of you know. I'm not gonna
2: the
0: do
2: P word.
0: But y'all know the slogan. Bow. Build our Wisconsin.
2: Hey.
0: Y'all know what come after that. I'll leave it like that. But today, Shannon, we got a lot on the menu. We got a lot on the menu. It's something on the rise. It's the era of the stay-at-home boyfriend. It is the era, Shannon. We gonna talk. Chill out. We gonna talk about it for the first time ever. No, third time ever. Women are outnumbering. Third time ever in history.
2: Oh.
0: I guess in the history of Americanism, I guess. Women outnumber men in the workforce. So we are going to get into that. I know that's going to be a good
2: Should
0: one.
2: Be an interesting conversation.
0: Should be a good
2: For
0: one.
2: For sure.
0: Should be a good one. Anita Nicole, how you doing? What up, fam? Cuz said, what up, Shannon?
2: Look, I'm trying to get on the live. I can't even find it. Look, I'm telling people where to go, and I can't even figure out where to go. I'm over here like, hold on now, y'all. Hold on. Ain't he trying to figure it out? Give me a second here. Need my glasses.
0: Guru is here. Guru, I'm not doing this with you today.
2: Guru!
0: Guru, I'm not doing this with you today. Not doing it. The era of the stay-at-home boyfriend is a trend that's on the rise. We're going to get into that, Shannon. Then we want to talk about the reverse roles because it sparked a thought. You know, in said reverse roles, Shannon, are men actually stepping up or are women having to step in even more while still outnumbering men in the workforce? I know we made a joke yesterday about you cleaning up my mess and say, you know, how women be like, men don't ever clean up, right? We still got to always go and clean up behind them. And that might be more facts than just funny. So we're going to get into that, Shannon. And then I got a special segment that I want to talk about. Never giving up. And the cost of quitting too soon. I think, you know, as humans, as people, you know, as creatives, as entrepreneurs, we have these dreams and these aspirations and, you know, time is a true teller of strength, in my opinion. Over time, your dreams is going to be tested. You're going to be tested, and it's a challenge to hold on to it, right? It's a challenge to hold on to your creativity, to hold on to that dream, especially with all everything else that's going on, things that change in life. And then we give up too soon. We give up too soon, and then we watch somebody else live out our dreams. And then we got to sit with that. So we want to talk about that, Shannon, too. And then today on the menu as well, Shannon, you brought this up. Men are lonelier in nursing homes. Not that this is funny, by the way. It's nothing funny about
2: loneliness. Because you be trying to throw me under the bus. They going to be on my heels. Why you bringing up loneliness? You ain't no man.
0: You the one called me a child because I decided that I wanted two brands of cereal. That was actually a pretty slamming combination, by the way. First of all, I was using what was at my disposal at the time. So,
3: Bruh. You
0: know, I don't even know if that's the proper word. But
1: it definitely wasn't.
2: Look, somebody in the comments said one is serious, one is childish. Ding.
0: I'm not
2: bow.
0: Dealing with Guru today.
2: Guru, funny dog.
0: I'm not dealing with dog

0: today, man. It's 300,000 people listening to us on the radio. Guru, you is not going to get me distracted today. But Shannon, we want to talk about lonelier. Men are lonelier in the nursing homes. And then we also want to focus on, are nursing homes actually safe for our loved ones? The people that we're, you know, putting in trust of taking care of our family members. We want to talk about that as well. And then we got Malcolm Jamal Warner's widow breaks her silence. And some of us may have seen it. You know, she said basically she was left with, what, nothing, you would say, Shannon?
1: Pretty much. No monies. No, zero monies.
0: Shannon, that's great. She said no monies.
1: What? That's what happened.
0: But we're going to get into that. And then it was some things that came up most recently. I think she finally broke her silence and did a first interview.
1: She's doing it, if I'm not.
0: That's what I thought I saw. But I'm gonna let you get into that, Shannon. But yeah, Shannon, what else you got for us before you take us to break? Oh,
1: we also have a little TikTok news.
0: Yeah.
1: We gonna do our little TikTok news, Derry. Don't forget. Look, see, you gotta start putting the TikTok news in and run a show. We don't get that right.
0: Right, man.
1: We do got our TikTok news, viral video we want to discuss and we want y'all input on. But after break, we'll get into that.
0: Blame it on Guru for traumatizing me when he always like, yeah, I don't want to hear this TikTok news. But my bad, Shannon. Take us to break.
1: Man, make sure you guys give us a call or text us at 833-212-1017. We'll be right back after the break. 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
9: The economy might be changing more than your wallet. It could be changing your relationship, too. A new report says women now outnumber men in the workforce, and that is helping drive the rise of the stay-at-home boyfriend. Boyfriend, not even husband. One report saying, quote, they seem comfortable with being pampered and paid for, maybe a little too comfortable. On TikTok, they call their girlfriends mommies, and they refer to themselves as sugar babies. Gross. Oh, Fox News contributor Brett Cooper joins us now. Brett, I'm reading the stats. In the 90s, men held nearly 7 million more jobs than women. In 2026, this year, more women held jobs than men in the U.S. Would you ever go for this? Would you let your boyfriend stay at home while you go out and work?
10: No, not at all. And what's so funny is that a couple of years ago on TikTok, the opposite was true. There were all of these stay-at-home girlfriends that were going viral, and all the men in the comment section were going, this is so ridiculous. You go to Pilates, you get your nails done, and we're providing for you. We're not even married. You don't have kids you're taking care of. This is so ridiculous. And so it's hilarious to see it switch. But honestly, I'm not surprised by this. I feel like if you look at the numbers and what's been happening with men and women, this should be expected. I mean, we spent the last decade trying to keep straight white men out of the workforce and promoting women above them. So this seems like, unfortunately, the logical conclusion of all of that. So if you're unhappy with it, society, it's the bed we made.
11: She said, wait a minute. Did she just say we were forcing straight white men out of the workforce? Excuse me.
12: Oh,
11: see, this
12: my
11: is
12: God.
11: Why I don't deal with Fox 6.
12: Welcome
11: you know
12: back.
11: What we ain't going to do.
12: Welcome bruh. Back.
11: You know what?
12: Welcome back
11: what's
12: to the lunch break.
11: Come on, this is the bed we made.
12: Shannon is fired up.
11: Oh my God.
12: The task at hand. Oh my God.
11: This is the bed we now
12: are. Oh my God. Welcome back, y'all. Welcome back. This is the lunch break with Ray Nitti and Maybe Shannon. DJ Brother Z holding us down on the production and sound, man, on the award-winning 101.7 The Truth. Please like, subscribe, and share. If you're listening on YouTube, 833-212-1017 is the number to call. You could also text that number. Anita, how you doing, cuz? Anita in the building. Man, this is going to be a fun topic, man. So, Shannon, you was just fired up. She said, excuse me? Did she say
11: it at first? I was like, yeah.

0: That's crazy. And then she ended with that. Like, it's all, they always gotta add something extra. Like, stick to the topic at hand. Tomorrow, you guys force straight white men out of the workforce.
1: Oh my God. I don't even know what. No. I don't know if we're gonna even get past this topic. It is so many ways this topic could go.
0: Me up. My bad, Robert Lance. My bad.
1: So, I mean, before we even get into to what we got, let's start there then, Shannon, right? With what she said, though. Because
0: we gonna stay there because we shouldn't start there, right? Because we gonna stay there because what it's gonna go into is like in that money, we should take away DEI hires because they're trying to take our job. They took our jobs. That's what she.
1: Oh my God. What?
0: No, I don't know if we should start there.
1: All right. Anita
0: said 2 hours are not enough for this conversation.
1: Right, 100%.
0: Anita, you are correct.
1: All right, we ain't gonna start there then, because I see hands and feet gonna get the being thrown. So.
0: Because why she had to say that? Why she said that?
1: What?
0: We ain't even talking about that.
1: So I almost want to hear in context what she said again now at the end. But from what I I gotta walk this dog real careful here.
0: Maybe I heard it wrong.
1: No,
0: maybe I heard it wrong.
1: I think she said. I think
2: I'll just replay it here.
1: All right, let's hear it on. Nita said, "Shannon, I need you to sound off."
3: We spent the last decade trying to keep straight white men out of the workforce.
1: My bad. Rewind it one more time. I was talking.
3: Men and raised to see it switch, but honestly, I'm not surprised by this. I feel like if you look at the numbers and what's been happening with men and women, this should be expected. I mean, we spent the last decade trying to keep straight white men out of the workforce and promoting women above them. So,
1: so is this
0: you bald head buzzard? Like. Until you said that.
1: Oh my God.
0: Bro.
1: Okay, so let's start there, Shannon. I'm gonna let you cook. Because I heard two things, right? And maybe two things could be true in the same sense, right? I think she probably didn't have to add the fact that, oh, we've spent a decade of trying to keep white men out of the workforce. I do think
0: she said straight white men.
1: Sure,
0: he made it very
1: well. You know that looked like it was a Fox 6 reporter. Like, you know they're gonna push the envelope
0: exactly.
1: And the agendas.
0: Jesus.
1: But the part I did hear was like, okay, there has been a push to promote women more in the workforce, but she attached that to keeping straight white men out, and I think that's what I.
0: Like, you guys should be surprised this is happening. Bed you made.
1: You can
0: tell that she's one of them people. You could tell she's one of those women that are like, well, women should have stayed in their place. Now, how do you like those apples? Like, girl, them big old eyebrows, don't piss me off today.
4: Damn.
0: I'm having a rough morning. This is the last thing I need. I thought we was on the same page. It's always them people you think y'all on the same page, and then they go off on a whole nother. Like, bro, we was talking about the same thing about people being stay-at-home boyfriends, and then you want to throw straight white men are having a hard time. Don't you see, women? Look at you taking those promotions, even though it's proven that women are paid less and have to work is like, if not double hard. Like, what are we talking about here?
4: Let the bet
0: we made because we actually worked and went to school. My bad. You, man, these. Let's talk about what the topic was supposed to be. Why y'all show me the end part of that?
5: There was still 4 minutes left in that video.
1: I can't do it.
0: Why would she say that? Took her eyebrows on Fox News, and then she thought she could.
1: Oh, my God.
0: She was like, this is the bed you made, though. Trying to hold our straight white men down. Look. Like, oh, my God, dude.
1: Oh, my God.
0: I swear their life ain't that hard. They'd be okay trying to feel so marginalized and... They really trying to keep the white man down these days, see? Now you got stay-at-home boyfriends.
1: Oh, my God. Zach, Brother Z, I don't know if today is our day.
0: I'm sorry, y'all.
1: Oh, my
0: Look,
1: God.
0: Y'all not straight white men. Y'all ain't having a hard day.
1: Okay. All right.

0: Let me try to do this.
1: Go ahead. The floor is yours. Look, keep going.
0: No. This is all you, Shannon. You got the ingredients, the seasoning. You got the spices. You got the veggies and the meat sweats for the pot. As of early 2026, women hold more U.S. payroll jobs than men. Only the third time this has happened in recorded history, an economist says, this time looks structured. Shannon gonna hate this. This time looks structurally permanent rather than a temporary recession blip. In the early 1900s, men held nearly 7 million more jobs than women. That entire gap has now closed. Over the most recent 12 months, men lost a net 142,000 jobs, while women gained 298,000. Of the 1.2 million jobs added between February 2024 and February 2026, roughly two-thirds went to women. So I'm just, can we pause and just dive into that a little? And then let me see what you think on that, Shannon. So it just seems, let's finish the stats. Male labor force participation has fallen almost 20 points since tracking began in 1948, from 86% down to 67% today. The lowest on record outside the pandemic. Female participation, however, rose from 32% to 57% over that same period. So, see, this is why I paused and read the rest of this, because this answered my thing that I was just going to set you off. So it's not just women entering. Men are, and they caps lock this, leaving at a faster rate. Male participation dropped 2 full points since right before COVID. So it was already on that before COVID. So 69% to 67%. And then female participation dropped only 0.6% in that same span. So let's start there, Shannon. Hearing those numbers, what's the first thoughts that jump out to you?
1: What's her name from Fox News? F her. And no, I'm just like, I'm back on that. But anyways, my bad. Listen, it sounds to me like men are willingly leaving the workforce. Is that not what that said? They are leaving. They are backing down and women are rising to the occasion. I also feel like I saw somewhere that most jobs that are on the rise are like in the healthcare fields and fields that men typically don't want to go for. Who fault is that? That's not women's fault. So we got more questions, comments, and concerns after this break. I know we did have like 1 minute before break, and I don't want to go over time. You know what I'm saying? But yeah, if you guys have questions, comments, and concerns, go ahead and give us a call at 833-212-1017. We're talking about stay-at-home boyfriends, not husbands, boyfriends. And in the, you know what, we ain't going to talk about what the Fox lady said. That's all we talking about right now. We'll be right back after these messages.
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0: What up, y'all? Welcome back. Welcome back. This is the lunch break with Ray Nitti and Maybe Shannon. We talking about the stay-at-home boyfriend on the award-winning 101.7 The Truth.
1: Hey, Zach knew what song to play because you stay yourself at home around here, it's going to be a boyfriend number two. No, I'm just going to stop. I kid. I don't condone cheating.
0: Nah, she dead serious.
1: I just joking.
0: She dead serious, y'all. She dead serious.
2: And that's the truth.
0: 100% the truth.
2: And that's the double truth.
0: Man, this is, I don't know if we going to get past this topic today, Shannon. It is a lot we haven't even touched on.
1: No, because I ain't even expect for that lady to say that at the end. Like, you know, like when we was having the food truck conversation and that lady called in, like, bless her soul, but she's talking about the food trucks. And then she's like, and then they're on welfare. We're like, wait.
0: The immigrants.
1: That's what that felt like. How do we go from people choosing to be stay-at-home boyfriends to her being like, women created the problem? Like, a woman, women for men wanting to stay home and be boyfriends. What are we talking about? Ma'am, you act like they took our jobs. Like, that's what it was giving. Ballhead Buzzard took herself on Fox News and said that foolishness.
0: It's getting thick in the chat. It is getting thick in the chat. Men, it is not safe. Do not go on the YouTube chat, men. It is not safe.
3: Stay away.
0: Stay away. Today is their day. All right. They calling us dogs. They eating the dogs.
4: If you see these dogs in your front yard, just know upstairs I'm going hard.
0: Bing bong. I'm just playing. They ain't calling us dogs, but they refer. I think that somebody was an excellent artist and had a real good bar there. But Anita said it ain't safe. We got Rebecca on the line. Good afternoon, Rebecca. How you doing? You are listening to the Lunch Break with Ray Nitti and Maybe Shannon. How are you feeling today, Rebecca?
5: Thank you. Glad that you've received my call.
0: Oh, thank you for calling. We're ecstatic that you called. What can we serve up for you today? You got a stay at home boyfriend, Rebecca?
5: Oh Lord Jesus, no. I just wanted the opportunity to put another spin at how we might look at this. I'm not saying I'm right. I'm just saying it could be another spin at looking at this.
0: I'm gonna let you cook.
5: The statement. Thank you. The statement that we stuck on is pushing the straight white men out of the jobs and women being a higher number in the job market of today. There are a few things I believe we can look at. One thing, maybe we never push them out. I have asked the question from time to time when the doors are finally open to women and brown and black skinned people, where did the straight white men go to work as to how come these positions are finally open? Another thing we may look at, women are more eager for their first time positions when it's only about 60, 65 years ago. We did not even have the rights to vote. We were marching in the 60s for rights to vote, much less any.
0: Oh, no.
5: If they choose to hire the women than any men, straight or not

0: straight, just because we are not accustomed to a higher bracket of pay so they could save on their packages. A lot of people are not going to work for under a certain amount of money that they're accustomed to, as opposed to the one who is now coming into that position. And those are just some of the views I thought about.
1: That is a very, very interesting way to look at this, Rebecca. What's your thoughts on that, Shannon? It's a woman's world today.
2: Well, we need your input as well. I'm not saying we can just like exclude you guys from the conversation, but I agree with her. Y'all drove us out the workforce.
1: Let me stop.
2: I got a female producer coming in about 10 minutes and a new co-host.
3: Hey! Oh my
2: Anita,
3: God.
2: Anita, pull up!
3: No. Hey, Anita!
1: This is getting out of hand. Oh my God.
3: What you saying?
1: We need order. This is crazy. Brother Z caught a stray.
2: Shannon
1: on her Yosemite Sam. She's shooting everybody from the hip. She said, I got a woman producer pulling up tomorrow.
3: That's crazy.
2: Brother Z said, I'm not going nowhere.
1: Anita says she in her car.
2: I know that's right. Look, see, I like our chat. They be having our back. I ain't gonna hold you. Sometimes they got our back.
1: Y'all got me sweating up here today.
2: Yeah, I think what she was saying is like women fought hard for these positions, and a lot of times we are paid a little less. And is that what you heard too?
1: I heard some of that. That's some of what I heard.
2: Yeah.
1: I heard a lot more.
2: And I guess men ain't willing to do the dirty work. I guess we yeah.
1: So
2: Fox News anchor really got me hot and bothered. I'm sorry.
1: Yeah, because, man, clearly that one part of the clip had took a turn for the whole show. So this is where we're at today. So what I did hear. Go ahead, Shannon.
2: Go ahead.
1: No.
2: I want no smoke.
3: Ladies first.
1: Please. Respect ladies in the workplace. Go ahead.
2: Y'all gonna have these people thinking I'm harming y'all over here.
3: HR and our
2: No, please.
1: Please, Shannon, after you.
4: Here, let me turn up your mic a little bit for you, ma'am.
1: Yes, ma'am.
2: Let me adjust the colors.
1: Yes, ma'am. Please. Light on Shannon, please.
4: You want
1: light.
4: It blue? Okay.
1: Yes, please.
4: We'll get blue.
1: Thank you.
2: Bro, I'm done with y'all. I made it blue. I'm going to throw up from laughing.
1: That's not my favorite color.
3: Okay, I'm sorry. How about this?
1: Bro. Oh, my God.
2: Oh, my God.
1: Oh my
2: Y'all
1: God.
2: Know how the He-Man woman haters pull up like you guys deserve more respect around there. Get her off the air.
1: Yes, Shannon, after you.
2: Oh, I feel like the first thing we do have to address is stay-at-home men. I do want us to get to that topic first. I just kind of heard that end statement because I was feeling what she was saying. I was like, yeah, that's true. Men are staying at home, and I don't think I would want a stay-at-home boyfriend. And then she just had to throw that in there. And it just, you know, railroaded me a little bit. That's all. My bad.
1: I think it was permission to speak, Miss Shannon.
2: Please speak, Ray.
1: Thank you. I was saying, Madam Shannon, that what I heard earlier was a couple of things, right? So yes, that women have been long waiting to get this type of respect in the workforce. So, yeah, they'll jump at the opportunities is what I was hearing her say. But something else that stood out to me as well was the question that she asked. And she was like, where did all these straight white men go to work then? So I think that was a very interesting question. Because I'm like, wait, where did they go?
2: Like, we just pushed them out.
1: So,
2: like, they ain't got nowhere to go.
1: That was just,
2: I ain't seen the homeless population turn straight and white.

0: Craziness. Miss Shannon, we have Brother Israel on the line. Permission to talk to Brother Israel, Miss Shannon.
1: Oh my God. I'm not talking to y'all no more.
2: Is that a yes or no?
0: Right. We need direct orders, Miss Shannon.
1: Just a yes, please, guys.
3: I know that ain't who I think it
0: is. Brother Israel, how are you doing? We have since gotten permission from

0: And it's just like, you know, a lot of the stuff that we go through right now, like abuse and, like, you know, just like, you know, people having like ego trips, is kind of like, just best way to put it is like, I don't want to, like, you know, seem like I'm accusing them, but it's like almost retaliatory. Like, they're like, some women are kind of like, you know, vengeful. Like, it's like a chance for revenge. It's like, you know, new opportunity of freedom and everything. So they lash out, they scratch, you know, they, you know, take advantage by whoever, like, you know, can, like, you know, help push their agenda, or, like, you know, intimidate or whatever like that. So that's something we need to look at too.
1: Man, I definitely understand that. And I think, like, looking into, you know, actions in the workplace is very important. But I ain't say none of that, by the way, Brother Israel. I didn't say anything about pushing anybody out, just to be clear. I didn't say that. And thank you, Miss Shannon, for allowing us to take his call today.
2: Miss Shannon, may we go to break?
1: May we?
3: We going to break, y'all. Call us at 833-212-1017. Look what y'all done started at the truth.
1: Don't go anywhere.
4: Don't go anywhere.

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0: 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Twin, so that's till I jack.
1: What's up, what's up? It's the Lunch Break with Big Shannon and Ray Nitty. 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

0: Oh my goodness. Y'all, I feel like we've been playing for 45 minutes, okay? We only listen.
1: We've been up here playing. Is the man. You gotta be quiet in the chat. Oh my
0: God. The chat is going in. They said y'all gonna go to HR about me. Y'all bet not.
1: Oh man. Oh my God. We haven't touched on anything. We ain't get to nothing yet. This is all fun. First of all, this low key, this might be Brother Z fault. That video that video wasn't on the docket. And then it had a hidden gem that just derailed us in it. Shadda said, excuse me.
0: Brother Z be knowing what he's doing. He knows what he's doing.
1: Oh my God.
0: The all-knowing Brother Z.
1: I'm seeing this video play. I'm like, that's not what I saw. I saw an article. It was only words.
0: It was a setup.

0: when she came and burnt the house down. She had to say, excuse me, straight white men forced them out. All right, y'all.
1: She acting like they just like going through it. Yeah, like, so they just haven't, like, but you know where that rhetoric is coming from, and that's what irritates me. Like, that whole movement of, like, straight white men are being put out of America, guys. We gotta stand up. Like, there's, like, a whole movement of women acting like, we should lose our rights to vote, guys. Let's stop voting. Let the men lead again. What are we doing, guys? That's the side of TikTok she on.
0: As if men ain't been leading.
1: I should have knew. Oh, yeah. Come on now. Look where we at. But anywho.
0: Okay.
1: Yeah, Anita said, Brother Z is the silent instigator.
0: And that's why we have the award-winning show that we do have. Because Brother Z, you know
1: right.
0: What he be doing. Damn, I got to.
1: So,
0: yes, go ahead. Yes, ma'am.
1: Ask y'all before I talk about it, would you guys want to be a stay-at-home boyfriend?
2: Who would do I sign?
0: Man, I don't know if I could just be a stay-at-home boyfriend. One, I'll say this. I barely like do a good job at cleaning right now. So, like, my wife is fed up with, like, you know, socks on the couch. You know what I mean? So.
1: You said I tried.
0: And first of all, I'm a husband. Let's start there. I'm a husband. No disrespect, Brother Z.
1: But what I will say, stay-at-home husbands, you know what? I'm going to let you finish.
0: No, go ahead.
1: They get a little more leeway to me. I feel like stay-at-home husband, that's different. I'm going to talk to y'all about why after your messages.
0: I have nothing, man. Please tell us why. Please share your wisdom.
1: So this is what I look at it as, right? Stay-at-home boyfriends, that's a roommate. and if I'm busy, like, that's literally a roommate. A stay-at-home boyfriend is a roommate. What are we doing here? Like, and as a woman, like you said, a lot of times men weaponize incompetence. Like, they'll be like, well, I don't know how to change the diaper. And they won't Google how. Mm. You just got to do it. Well, I never washed my clothes before my mom did it. And you're like, okay, I guess I'll do it. I don't know how to microwave my own noodles. So you come home after a 12-hour shift. You cooking, you cleaning, you changing the baby diaper. He kicked up, rubbing his toes together on your couch, watching TV or playing whatever game you done bought him for Christmas like another kid. If I wanted to adopt a kid, I would have did that. I'm not adopting no kids. I'm busy working.
2: The frying pan of shame.
1: What are we talking about? But when I say, like, a husband is different because not all the time, because sometimes y'all take that boyfriend and marry him and now y'all got the same situation. But what I will say is even in my parents' marriage, they were married. My dad ended up injured and he had to stay home. But he did know how to cook. He did do our hair before school because my mom was first shift. Like, they balanced each other out. And a lot of times you don't see that. And I'm starting to notice that's very rare. And a lot of these men aren't, like, in my eyes, a man is somebody that step up when needed, period. Wherever I'm going to get in where I fit in, okay? A lot of these men, they will not have a job and they will still be like, that's the woman's job to cook and clean. That's the woman's job to take care of the kids. Well, your job was to get a job and you ain't do that. So what are we doing? So now, not only am I carrying the emotional labor, the unpaid labor, and the workforce labor, what are we doing? So that's my only beef there. If it's it's one of those situations where it balances out, completely fine. But what we not gonna do is turn me into a slave because I want a roommate that bad. I'll pay my full rent and adopt a child in need, okay? Anywho,
0: because Shannon was not put here to suffer.
1: I was not put here to suffer. Hello? I'm not electing to suffer. What are we talking about? And if I'm going to really drag myself to the dirt, I'm going to adopt a dog and I'm going to adopt a child that has a sad backstory, not no grown man that ref-

0: use that's electing not to go into the workforce because he wants to be a stay-at-home boyfriend.
1: And I'm sorry, fellas, she already got the dog. So
0: Just
1: a child next, not you, brother. Miss Shannon. Yes, ma'am.
0: That's crazy.
1: Miss Shannon, there's a comment in the chat. Would you like me to read this? By right, cousin please. Anita.
0: I'm not dealing with y'all.
1: Is that a yes?
0: Please, Red, please. I'm gonna call your wife, Ray. I'm telling on you.
1: Dang. A stay-at-home boyfriend.
0: He being mean.
1: He's acting like Francesca supporters. A stay-at-home boyfriend is insane. A stay-at-home husband should be established as a benefit to the entire family. Oh, man. So I knew we was doing this subject today. So I was like, you know what? Let me take this out to the and put it on the side of the house before my wife get back home. She'd be like, this box has been sitting here since yesterday. So the box is up. The box is up. Trying to help you be a stronger black. We don't say that no more, creation.
0: But see what it's saying? Look. Support a brother. That's how they're going to make us stronger. Take us down through there to make us stronger. Black women don't need to be stronger.
1: I tried to save you.
0: We already carried all the labors.
1: I tried to get you to delete it before she responded, RC.
0: I tried to get you to run. He said he's trying to help you. Like, y'all see this? It's wild.
1: I'm nervous. I'm a little nervous. So Shannon?
0: Yes.
1: Let's talk about which jobs are actually growing. And I think you hinted to this. Or as a matter of fact, we should go to break, huh?
2: Oh, you got 3 minutes.
1: Oh, we got 3 minutes. Let's talk about which jobs are actually growing, Shannon. You mentioned healthcare and social assistance, a sector that's 78% female, 78.9, so essentially 79% women. Is using the word female derogatory? I feel like people said you shouldn't use the word female. No,
0: I think some people don't like to be called female.
1: Okay. So
0: I ain't that deep into that yet. We got bigger fish to fry right now.
1: Yes, ma'am.
0: As a black woman. All right. We'll get there.
1: Damn, does that mean the internet is a man? Because that's how it chooses to spit out stats. That makes no sense. But anyway, added 1.8 million jobs between mid-2023 and mid-2025. More than half of all U.S. job growth in that window. Male-heavy sectors like manufacturing, tech, and financial activities have been flat or shrinking. Women already dominate the training pipeline for the fastest-growing field, 87% of nursing bachelor students and 96% of speech-language pathology master students are women. Per recent enrollment data, economists also point to non-economic factors compounding the drop in male participation. The opioid epidemic hit non-college educated men especially hard, and men largely don't qualify for assistance programs like SNAP or TANF without a disability. So when they exit the workforce, the financial burden lands on whoever is closest to them, often a partner. What do you think of that, Shannon? Shannon, like, I don't give a damn about none of that. She like to hell with all of that.
0: Rip this mic out the ground. That's what I'm finna.
1: The stay-at-home boyfriend trend specifically. What started as a 2024 TikTok aesthetic, young men filming themselves cooking, cleaning, and running errands while their girlfriends work, that's nasty work, is now a real a real measurable pattern layered on top of the jobs data. Roughly 1 in 3 American men aged 20 plus are now entirely outside of the labor force, neither working nor looking. Jesus. Among men aged 25, 14%.

0: of millennials, Gen Z, are out of the labor force versus just 7% of baby boomer men at the same age. Ms. Shannon, can I have permission to take us to break?
1: Take us a break, please.
0: Don't go anywhere. Ms. Shannon said we'll be right back on the award-winning 101.7 The Truth.
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0: 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You guys are listening to the award-winning 101.7 The Truth with Ray Nitty and maybe Shannon.
1: I don't think
0: I... Get some law and order in here.
1: Big Shannon and Ray Nitty.
0: Listen. Y'all made that man delete his comments. He right with y'all with this nonsense.
1: That's funny as ever.
0: Y'all are all in cahoots. That's the word for it. Y'all are all in cahoots.
1: Man. This is good, y'all. This is so good.
0: This is good.
1: This is real good.
0: You know, this made my week.
1: This is also very dangerous. Very dangerous.
0: Yeah. Y'all gonna have me fired by tomorrow.
1: Okay. Regathering ourselves here. We talking about the stay-at-home boyfriend. We talked about the workforce and women forcing white straight men out of the workforce. Well, we didn't talk about it. The lady on Fox 6.
0: Fox News
1: said something about it. And Shannon prepared for us what a meal using those ingredients. It was delicious. I hope you all enjoyed it. 833-212-1017 is the number to dial. You could also text that number as well. Maybe Shannon, anything else we want to talk about before we go to segment two?
0: I said no. No, honestly, that's all I wanted to say. If I was like a millionaire and I had a stay-at-home boyfriend that actually was worth anything, I'd be fine with that. But what we are seeing now are men that are electing to stay home and also not do nothing there either. And like I said, you have a few conversations with these people and they'd be like, that's a woman's job, cooking and cleaning. And then they jobless, but they want her at work, come home and do everything. It'd be different if people were just getting in where they fit in and it was a partnership where if I work, you do this and help out. If you do that, I'll do this. But it ain't like that. It ain't a whole lot of give and take. It's just give, give, give. And then you go on Fox 6 News and you got that lovely woman talking how women is pushing white straight men out the workforce, and this is why all the men want to stay at home.
1: Oh man.
0: That's what happened today on this episode.
1: All right. So this is hour two with the Lunch Break crew. Big Shannon, Lil Nitty, and DJ Brother Z. DJ Lil Brother Z. You know.
0: God. DJ Brother Z.
1: All right. Roles reversed. Staying on this topic, I don't know if we're going to get to

0: following your dreams one, are we? I don't think we are. We'll see, though.
1: I think we can, because a lot of these men need to, you know what?
0: The dream is to be a stay-at-home boyfriend. I'm following it.
1: That's literally what people, you know, that's why I'm like, you know what?
0: Get you a sugar baby like me. Sugar babies is funny as hell. Like, what is a sugar baby? That is, who made that up?
2: Probably a sugar daddy. Out here.
1: Can't even date. The young man's is trying to turn me into a sugar mama. I'm scared, y'all. Can't even date.
0: Shoot, they like,
1: she like, is you gonna pay my bills or no?
0: She take her dog to a barber, like a hair appointment that pull up. It's sweet over there.
1: Yes.
0: That program sweet.
1: Look, the man's trying to get that them benefits. They like, look, have my barber pull up.
0: So maybe we'll see how quick this subject goes, but I don't think our cousin's gonna let us just get past this. Are the men actually stepping up? Are they, Shannon?
1: That's literally what I was just talking about. I don't feel like most men are, or I don't feel like they feel comfortable enough to be like, oh, okay, like, I do understand she's working. I'm going to get in where I fit in. Like I said, I don't have a problem if it was a partnership where somebody is stepping up and picking slack after I work. Sure. Why not? But that's just not what's happening. And I think they, like, I don't know, I'm going to let you read the stats, but I feel like a lot of divorces come from that, right? Mm-hmm. Where people are basically saying, I'm working, and he's not carrying the emotional labor. He's not even doing the non-paid labor at home. Got to come home, and I got to scrub the floor.
0: I'm not
1: like, what is happening? What was that? That was Brother Z.
0: Yeah. Cousin Jasmine said, it's not the black woman because DEI. I see what you did there. I see what you did there. So the short answer is no. New research out of the University of Bath. What the hell? What college is this?
1: They're making stuff up now.
2: University of Bath. I just said it.
0: It says new research. I'm gonna have to Google this university. The University of Bath found mothers report 67% more household management than fathers on average. And this holds true regardless of how much money the woman earns or whether she's the primary breadwinner. Employment and higher earnings do reduce a mother's physical workload, but they do not reduce her cognitive/mental labor. The planning, remembering, scheduling. My wife be like, damn, she'd just be like, I'm not answering you no more. Well, I'm like, where are my keys at? She's like, I don't know. Scheduling.
1: You figure it out.
0: And orchestration on that right now. And organizing that keeps the household running. Researchers call this gendered cognitive sickness. Is there a name for this? By contrast, yes, ma'am. What was that, ma'am?
1: Ray, please.
0: Oh. By contrast, when fathers earn more or work more, both their physical and cognitive household work drops. Meaning income and time don't buy men and women out of housework the same way. All right. A Warthorn economist described this as an existential problem for men. The old logic of he earns more, so she handles more at home, is being upended by the jobs data. But the cultural infrastructure to absorb that shift doesn't yet exist. Meaning household habits haven't caught up to the new income reality. I think we kind of was talking about that earlier, right, Shannon? When we said
1: that's exactly what I was saying.
0: You know,

0: can't change a diaper. You got to ask how to. So yeah, I think, man, Shannon, you smoked this episode. You really killed all of this in the first hour. We talked about all of this.
1: Yes, look, I steamed it. That's why I said, like, I know I'm grateful and I'm happy that I know men that are willing to step up, like, actually, and, like, really be, like, that partner. I do know men like that, and I do know men that do actually try. But the reality is not that out here. Like, when I go on dates or when I just talk to random people outside, like, or I watch TikTok and YouTube, I'm like, these men's is horrible. It is scary out here. The likeliness of a woman bringing in the money and then marrying a man that not only wants to be baby girl, a passenger princess, but also not take on the other household stuff is so high out here. I'm scared. They trying to take my dog pet place. like I said, it's not even like they want to come in and just be like, let me help you where I can.
0: Mm-hmm.
1: It's just they want to call the shots, but they don't want to work. They don't want to clean. They don't even want to hear you. Don't let you be educated. They still, well, I'm the man. You shut up. Degrees don't mean nothing. Like, dang. Oh, okay. That's all. And then, and like you said, the studies show that this is real. If you find a gym that's willing to work with you, sure. Be a sugar mama, if you will. Take care of that man. If he's a good man, Savannah, do it. But the sad reality is a lot of them.
2: You ain't slick. You said what? Savannah.
1: He's a good man, Savannah. Y'all don't remember that sound? What, brother? I'm going to send it to you.
0: He's a good man. He's a good man. He's a good man.
1: That boy's good.
0: I'm just saying. No, I'm thinking about a different clip.
1: Yeah, I got to send the sound. But yeah, if he's a good man, he's actually, like, while you work, doing all these things and really lightening your load and not adding to the work, have at it.
0: Miss Shannon, we have...
1: But if you're just adopting a baby, no.
0: Yes, ma'am.
1: Sorry.
0: Yes, ma'am. I'm sorry for speaking without permission. Miss Shannon, we have Brother Key online. Permission to take his call.
1: Permission granted. I don't... Ray, please.
0: Key, you have been granted permission to speak, my dear brother. Tread light.
3: Yeah, I see. Nah, what's up, y'all? I just wanted to... man, y'all been on point today. I'm not going to lie. But, man, to that culture shift, I couldn't have, put it better. I'm kind of living in a unique situation, like, culturally, I would say. My wife... like makes double what I make, you know. But like you said, like we both work completely full time, this and that. But it's also like I got to be able to learn how to cook, you know. Our son turned one on Saturday, and this past year has been a learning curve like no other. She got it way faster than I did, but I had to step up. Had some quite a bit of arguments and different things, but. Man, this new quote unquote generation, like it's this new version of a relationship is, yeah, it could look a lot of different ways, but yeah, even just being quote unquote being a man and making less than my wife, like that was tough for me for a while and this and that, but I couldn't do what I love if it wasn't for her like stabilizing the crib and like just it's almost more to it and just. I don't know. Nuance. So.
0: I get you, brother. You all right? You holding up over there?
3: Man.
1: Yeah, right. Don't be acting
3: like we'll talk about the real offline.
0: Hey, man. I got some real easy recipes, bro, that you could cook. It's very, you know, it don't take a lot. And she'll be smitten by that, bro. I'm telling you. Like, we need to have more support groups for men. You know what I'm saying? Show, like, yo, this is how you cook this, bro. You got an el dente the pasta, fam. She'll love it, fam. And, you know, just let me know, bro. Hit me offline. I got you, fam. I got you.
3: I bet. Love, my brother.
0: Love.
1: Y'all are crazy.

0: about some you holding up, okay? I'm telling all y'all wives. I'm taking a list. Y'all acting like y'all getting treated rough.
1: Oh, man. Oh, oh boy. My. What does
0: what I will say?
1: Yes, ma'am.
0: Oh,
1: sorry.
0: That's a good man. You hear what he said? He said, "Listen, I'm learning. It's been a learning curve, but I'm trying." That he trying. Like I said, it's hard to get men to understand. Like, yo, like if you realize she is carrying the weight of the work, step in where you can learn. TikTok is here. There's so much stuff you can learn. Bruh. And like you said, Ray made making a man support group. Come on, look.
1: I said we need
0: ways
1: one.
0: You can learn things.
1: I need support. Somebody, how do y'all just do these dishes, man? It's not, isn't, first of all, I got like dishes trauma from how I grew up. Like me and my sister, we had to like, and you know, man, I come from a family of immigrants, man. Like moms was like the Harriet Tubman for the family, like Underground Railroad to citizenship. You know what I'm saying? So we always had a house full of family members. And you know, it was really on me, my sister, and my cousin at the time to do the dishes for about a household of, man, we probably had 13 people at one time living in the crib.
0: Damn.
1: You feel what I'm saying? So, like,
0: I had a small restaurant.
1: Man, not even. It was like a bodega.
2: Like, it's a basketball team.
1: Straight up. So, you know. We had to do when it was your week to do the dishes, you had to do the dishes. And sometimes there'd be so many dishes, you'd be like, I'm not doing it. But the consequences was you had to do an extra week. So imagine like you just like looking at a upper yard kitchen full of damn dishes and Caribbean sauces and spices all over the damn place. That, you know, you like, man, I'm not doing this today, fella. So now you looking at a month worth of dishes for 13 people. And I vowed to myself, I'm never doing dishes again when I have kids.
0: You still on strike?
1: That strike is running out. My daughter already in college. Son on the way. He about to start his junior year. And my wife was like, so what are we going to do about these dishes when these kids are out of the house? So, and this is how strategic women be. They'll have this conversation 2 years in advance.
0: Listen.
1: Essentially, she
0: knew
1: saying,
0: it was coming. I know that's right.
1: She like, she Negro.
0: A planner.
1: Who the hell said we had Hunger Games at the house? Who said that? You know what? We'll be right back.
3: This is not bad.

0: Yi Lang Zhang was born in Warsaw, the son of refugees who fled communism in search of freedom. His parents taught him that freedom comes with responsibility. And for Yi, that means being accountable to every person he serves. School board treasurer, county supervisor, village trustee, a nonprofit leader. Yi Lang Zhang has managed multi-million dollar taxpayer budgets at every level. And now, he's ready to be a watchdog for Wisconsin. That's why Yi is endorsed by Senator Tammy Baldwin. Baldwin says Yi brings, quote, real budget experience from the school board, the county board, and the nonprofit world. She says he'll, quote, protect our school trust funds, return unclaimed money to families who earned it, and bring accountability to an office that demands it. Yi Lang Zhang for state treasurer, a watchdog for your money.
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1: Yes, ma'am. 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
0: Thank you.
2: Shannon.
0: Hey.
1: Yes.
0: I'm in charge.
1: Does that work, Madame Shannon?
0: You did a good job today. Keep it up. Y'all might be able to keep y'all jobs after this episode.
1: RC is funny.
2: Yeah, you hear that, Anita?
1: We earned our keep. Oh my! I'm not reading that, RC. Shannon, you can read it in your spare time.
0: Okay.
1: And you decide if you want to read that on air.
0: Oh, my God. You know.
1: Go ahead.
0: We don't skip.
2: I'm trying to be that dog. Bark when you come home. Lick your hand or face. Bark when somebody at the door. All I need is 3 meals a day.
1: That's a lot. 3?
0: That's what the comments said. 3. Listen.
1: You know, a dog get one bowl
0: sat down.
1: You get 1 meal
0: in the morning. It's up to you to make that work.
1: Apollo get one bowl of food sat down. He better ration that out until the next bowl gets sat down. The next morning.
0: You figure that out.
1: Jingles came downstairs meowing loud like, meow.
0: Man.
1: He ain't had no Friskies in 3 days.
0: Right. See, right, what you doing? I'm feeding a cat.
1: He on a diet.
3: Accusations.
1: He on a diet. He on a diet.
0: Oh, my goodness.
1: It's the dog fault, though, Apollo.
0: Say what now?
1: Apollo will max his bowl and then go start eating out the cat food. Look at this. Would you look at this? A dog eating out the bowl.
0: Look, that's why they said it.
2: Somebody come and look at this.
0: Oh, my goodness. Mm-mm-mm.
1: All right, Shannon. So,
0: somebody said I'm willing to negotiate.
2: That's who
0: RV said he's willing to negotiate.
1: That's who want to bark when you come home and... Do the other thing. Hey, Zach tried to hold the brakes when he started reading the second sentence. He's like, lick your hand and face.
2: No, I just wanted to say it more sensual.
1: Okay.
0: Okay.
1: Oh, man.
0: We've been laughing this whole episode. No, this is supposed to be serious conversation, y'all.
1: It's been serious.
0: Been a good time. We all the way in hour 2, man. We only got 30 minutes left with y'all.
1: If that, because we got 2 breaks left. A 2025 YouGov survey found 81% of men living with a partner were confident they were pulling their

0: their fair share of chores. Oh, we can't do this. We can't.
1: Such a lie.
2: Why don't you read it?
0: Oh, my God.
2: 88% thought they was pulling their fair share.
0: Yeah, I'm doing it. Doing a great damn job. But Bureau of Labor Statistics, time used data shows women still average nearly 2 hours a day on cooking, cleaning, yard work, roughly double what their male partners average. Men have increased their housework time over recent decades, mostly in meal preparation. We cooking. But overall, the gaps persist. It's often cited by women as a reason for divorce. Damn! Harvard UW-Madison sociologist Allison Daminger, I don't like that last name, research found women carrying a heavy mental load report higher anxiety and burnout, and notably lower political participation tied directly to how much they carry at home. Damn. Women ain't even voting because they tired of niggas. That's crazy. Like, how we do that one? I'm sick of this nigga. I ain't even going to vote today.
2: They forcing us out of stuff, if anything.
0: That's crazy. Forced you out your right.
2: Like, you know what? Oh my God.
0: She said Anita going to be.
2: 88% thought they were doing their thing. They like,
0: it was 81%, Shannon.
2: 81.
0: 88.
2: Doing a great job.
0: Ah, man. Okay, Anita, she said duty calls at 1:30, so appreciate y'all today. Much love. I really needed the laughs today. Man, appreciate you tuned in with us. Cause
2: for sure. Anita always rocking with us.
0: Said Anita going to be the new co-host. Jazz the new producer. What is going on? You gonna have Jazz go. Who said
2: that?
0: That was Shannon that said that. I'm reading it like it was somebody else. I'm done with this segment, man.
2: We overthrowing our lunch break.
0: Just gave Jazzy another part. Jazzy at work right now. She can't produce. She a teacher.
2: She can produce from school.
0: Nope. The rules.
3: I got no tail,
2: girl. I'm not going.
0: The rules of this.
2: Hey, Jasmine J is on our mic. Yeah.
0: Sick of
2: we
0: this.
2: We got it all figured out.
0: Harvard. Oh, yeah. We got to that. So women ain't even voting because they tired of men. Or men and them made them tired. They're not voting no more. Well, not no more. They lowered participation. But that don't sound like a black woman problem, though, because black women has been turning out in the last few elections. That sound like the others.
2: So that probably is, because what I will say is the feminism movement is very different for white women than it is for black women. Just throwing that out there. So when we do look at these stats, I think it's important to remember it is a little bit different.
0: Mm-hmm. Mm-hmm.
2: But I think all in all, the general consensus is we sick of you. No, I'm just. I'm just.
3: Bruh.
2: Let me stop.
4: Damn.
0: Oh my God. I've been using the hell out of this cough button today. Oh my God.
2: I'm joking.
0: That was
2: we're working on it. We
0: I could tell we're gonna revisit this topic in the near future.
2: Yeah.
0: Oh man,
2: I think
0: eyes
2: it's an important conversation to have.
0: Man, next segment when we come back, we want to talk about which one we should talk about, Shannon, because we ain't gonna get through everything. We got
2: look,
0: I'm
2: gonna let you pick because I feel like I've been look, y'all made it look like I've been dominating this show.
0: Oh my God. You're gonna let me pick?
2: I give it to y'all.
0: Oh my God. I'm not worthy. Miss Shannon, I'm not worthy. Thank you. I'm not worthy of such a
1: It's a big decision.
0: Oh man.
1: You need some time to think about
2: it.
0: I don't know. Maybe we

0: Talk about men being lonelier in nursing homes. That'd be a good maybe that's why we're in nursing homes. Damn. Oh my God.
1: Yeah. All of this, all roads lead to men playing in people's faces and ended up in the nursing homes. Look, y'all see what happened with LeVar Ball? He lost a half of his foot, and that lady done left because she was tired of him.
0: She walked out on two feet.
1: She was like, look, I'm tired.
0: Damn.
1: Hey, she said, listen, I'm tired. Truth is, I'm tired.
0: We only got 30 more minutes. We're going to say that for tomorrow as a continuation of this what's the name. So we'll save men are lonelier in nursing homes because I think it's a good segue to are nursing homes actually safe for our families? So I think we're going to save these chunks for tomorrow. But
1: okay.
0: I say we could, today when we come back from break, y'all, we want to talk about never give up and the cost of quitting too soon. So don't go anywhere, y'all. This is a lunch break with Ray Nitti and maybe Shannon on the award-winning 101.7 The Truth.
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0: 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You are listening to the award-winning Truth 101.7. If you guys have questions, comments, and concerns, call us 833-212-1017. We've been having a fun conversation today, man. Make sure y'all listen and tap in. We only got a few minutes left with y'all. But tap in. Join the conversation. Hop in the chat on YouTube.
1: Man, whatever song this is, I like this song a lot. Who's this by?
0: It's a beautiful
2: Triple
0: song.
2: T sounds. Probably AI.
1: Triple T sounds. This is smooth.
0: We got scammed by AI. I like it.
1: Fitting music for our closing topic. Fitting music. The cost of quitting too soon. And we want to talk about some real life examples, right? Let me give y'all some real life examples. And I got a story about a homie that inspired me. And, you know, I want us to understand the importance of, like, man, when God gives you a vision, it's our responsibility to uphold that vision. Because he's going to give us all the tools to get to the end goal. But he's also going to give us challenges to see if we deserve the end goal. So a lot of times when things are taking longer for us to see the results that we want to see, it's God just saying, you need a little more practice. You need to go through a little more training. I still need to prepare you a little bit more. So I think it's important that we learn how to be still enough and stay focused enough to stay consistent. And nobody's saying don't take a break. I understand life is busy. We get tired. You got stay-at-home boyfriends distracting you, discouraging you, draining your energy. You don't even want to vote, you know? But you have to find time to not give up on yourself. And I want to give us some real life examples, right? Matt LeBlanc has said he had just, I don't even know who Matt LeBlanc is, but we're going to figure out who he is. So he had just $11 in his bank account and had seriously considered giving up acting for a real job. And shortly before landing the audition for Friends, which ran for 10 seasons. So imagine if he just, wow, you know, I got $11. That's it.
0: Damn.
1: And he gave up because God was testing him. Let me see what you do with this $11 in your account. Is you going to stay disciplined and focused and stay working on the things that you prayed to me for that I'm laying out in front of you? But I got to test you. I got to see if you built for what you asked for. People ask for a lot of things that they don't really deserve or they ain't worked hard enough to get. So are you willing to go through what it is that we need to go through in order to get what it is that we want? So that's one example. That season ran for 10 years. Then we got Robert Pattinson has said that his Twilight audition went so badly he called his parents and told them that he was done. He got the call.

0: call back, and he was Edward Cullen the very next day.
1: That's wild. Bruh.
2: That's the Team Edward dude?
0: Team Edward.
2: Dang. Yeah,
1: the main character.
0: Yeah. He called his parents and said, crazy. I'm done. The next day, he got it. And sometimes we be giving up and God don't give up on us, though.
2: And didn't that movie have like 3 or 4 different movies?
0: Come on,
2: movies?
0: Man. It had all types of movies.
1: Man, that movie was huge.
0: I had the whole DVD collection.
2: And he almost, man.
0: Shut up, Shannon. Sorry, yeah, sorry, Shannon. Sorry, Shannon. I'm sorry.
2: You said you had the whole DVD collection.
1: So you had enough.
0: It was all Blu-ray. It was Blu-ray.
1: You said I'm standing up for us.
3: I don't feel like
0: I'm not taking this no more.
1: But Team Edward.
0: Then we have Amy Adams, was in her early 30s and ready to give up acting altogether. She gave herself a few more auditions, and one of them was Enchanted, which led to her first Oscar nomination. Mm. Noah Centineo had what he described. What is funny, Shed?
1: Listen, Zach over here talking about it's all because he was Team Edward. Zach do be stirring the pot.
0: He do, dog. He be cooking, dog. He be cooking the pot.
1: Oh my goodness.
0: Noah Centineo had what he described as an existential crisis about quitting acting early and considered moving to another country. Shortly after, he booked The Fosters, which led directly to All the Boys I've Loved Before. I don't know what that means. That was strange.

0: understood what podcasting was. And I want to say it had to be maybe 2017. I could be wrong. But it was a while ago. Him and Jasmine, if I'm not mistaken, alongside with Ivy. So Jadon, Jasmine, and Ivy, they put something on a while ago called Podcast Festival, the Podcast Festival. And it was so new, people didn't even know, like, what the hell is a podcast festival? They didn't know what it was. People didn't even know what podcasts were, you know? And he was like, man, I'm telling you, it's going to be big. It's going to be a market. It's going to be so much revenue. At the time, wasn't no revenue in it. Let's start there as well. It was not a market. If I'm, check me if I'm lying. There was no market for podcasts like that. I ain't saying they didn't exist. But I know for 100% there was no such thing as a podcast festival. And what they did is they had a bunch of the other podcasts from the city. Gave them an hour or 30 minutes to have a topic, and they created an open discussion and the audience participated. All of that stuff that we see it now where they talking about, like, let's discuss it live or whatever, you know, the podcast people that they go on a tour. Like, that was egos and opinions. That was the podcast festival. They did that on a large scale before it was even to scale. They also brought, at the time, I want to say the name of the podcast was Inglorious Bastards or something like that. Charlemagne the God and Andy, whoever the other guy is. Oh, he's actually in the chat right now. Look at that. Shouts out to Weave in the chat. And I'm glad he's here because I bothered him. He's like, you know, he stepped away from it. He stepped away from it. Life happened. Had kids, grew in his job, bought two houses. He was getting money. And probably saw a podcast that was costing him money. You know? And it's a lot of growing pains when you developing a business or a dream. But those growing pains, like I said, I think it's God testing us, preparing us for what's greater. And I hope he calls in so we can have this conversation. You know, I was to the point damn near harassing, bro, to the point where he was almost like, man, bro, it is what it is. Just like kind of like stop asking me about this, bro. I'm not doing it.
1: Leave me alone.
0: Right. On his Dave Hollister. Leave me alone. So I'm like, damn, all right. And then a couple year or two go by. And behold, Black Effect Podcast Network, Charlemagne the God, who I know Charlemagne never saw a podcast festival in his life, came to Milwaukee. I think they even said on stage, it's like, I don't even know what a podcast festival is, but we here. And what, 10 years later? Black Effect Podcast is doing probably the biggest podcast festival in the world.
1: Yeah.
0: And it's not, I'm saying that to say, like, so many things like this has happened to me as well. Things that people have encouraged me to continue to do. And I just you know what? Like, I'm on something else right now. But as a human, for me, Shannon, like, Brilliant Idiots is what it was called. And for me, it's like, damn, I got to watch these people just do my dream. Like, I ain't shared it with them and told them what was going on. And now they just. So
1: they're following the blueprint.
0: So, exactly. So, and I feel like we're going to need more time to get into this tomorrow as well. But I think it is very important that we stay consistent. Now, if you just don't want to do it, you don't got the passion for it no more, then that's fine. I get it. But when you got a gift, a God-given gift, and a natural talent,

0: I think we do ourselves, others, society, a disservice by not living out to the greatness that we do have within us. And I hope bro could call and share his perspective. I know he in the chat. He probably working on some multi-million dollar energy contract out there in Texas or something. I get it, bro. You rich. I get it. Bro is online popping his stuff. Pause. He had hit some stocks. He hit some stocks. I was like, man, you know, he's kicking it. He's living good. I get it. But this is somebody that I believe in so much that I didn't want to see them, like, not doing something that I know was super special. But hopefully this is him calling. We're going to talk to him after the break if it is him. So, yeah, that is him. That is him. So we'll talk to him on the other side of the break, Shannon. Maybe Shannon got some questions for him as well. But don't go anywhere. This is The Lunch Break with Ray Nitti and maybe Shannon.
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0: What up, y'all? 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We got the homie Weave on the line. Weave, how you feeling, boss?
8: Yo.
0: You live
8: I'm
0: with
8: good,
0: Ray Nitty and
8: doing?
0: Maybe Shannon, man. We good, boss. She, you know, Shannon, she shut the show down today.
8: Man, she's always, she's amazing.
0: All right, chill.
8: How y'all doing, though?
9: Oh, thank you.
0: We doing good.
8: All right, where are we starting at, man?
0: Hey, man.
9: He took a sigh. He said, leave me alone.
0: Hey, man, floor is yours,
8: well,
0: boss.
8: I think, you know, it's one of those things where, you know, the podcast started organically, right? And I think we happened to take off faster than any of us anticipated. And I think my biggest mistake, just looking back now, was having that conversation with my co-host to understand what she wanted out of this as well. Because I've been talking to you about podcasting since like 2014, but in typical fashion, I would talk about it but never see it through. And Ivy was like, okay, listen, bro, if I got to join this as well to get the wheels turning, let's lock in. But we didn't know that it would take off the way it did. And I mean, bro, it was a lot, fam. You know, my son had just turned a year. You know, it took me away from my household. It took me away from my child. You know, COVID happened. Like, it was a lot going on. And yeah, it wasn't no money in the podcasting. Now everybody making millions of dollars. You know, it's like digging for the treasure and stopping right
0: before you hit.
8: Pause.
0: Whoa.
8: You know.
0: Jesus.
8: But it's like, so there's some trauma associated with it as well, because I did have... And I mean, whatever, I'll kind of just talk my stuff, right? Like, I had the city on my palm. Like, I was doing it at a level that my peers weren't. I was attaining things, building relationships. Like, I would have never thought I'd see myself on the same stage as Charlamagne. Took a phone call, shot with his manager, y'all, come on. The money didn't matter. You know what I'm saying? Like, anything to propel my platform to where I felt it needed to be, or to put me in the rooms with the people I felt I could be a part of. Now it's like, I look at it, you can't watch a TV show without hearing a podcast associated with it, a movie, whatever the case may be. And I remember having a conversation with the Bucks for a $10,000 sponsorship. And I had to put together this presentation to explain to them what that purple app on the iPhone was, you know, like how it would be the next source of media. And so when you're putting in this type of work, bro, and yeah, to my fault, you know, I think there are certain things that I could have done differently. But like, you know, COVID, like once COVID happened, it was over. Like I'll never forget my last pod was when Kobe died. And it was just like, you know, we were still masked up. You know, one of my homies was just like, yo, whatever, get tested, stick the stuff up your nose, you good, let's rock and let's record, you know? And it just became a lot. I was trying to buy a house. I was getting into my job. I had a daughter, and my wife just like, hey, with the first child, I held it down completely. I washed all the dishes. You know what I'm saying? Like, I was living like the stay-at-home husband. You know what I'm saying? Like, so it was just one of those situations where, like, I had to kind of reassess. And when I looked at my daughter, bro, and I started identifying moments that I did not remember with my son, that's when I knew I messed up and I had to kind of reassess what was worth it. And that's when I walked away. Now these kids are self-sufficient. So, like, yeah, diving back in today is a different conversation. But, you know... this was a lot.
0: Man, bro, we gonna need more time to get into this, man. Maybe we maybe we follow this up tomorrow. We got a lot we didn't get into, but man, appreciate you calling in, bro. We gonna talk to you for sure again, bro. But you know it's always love. Love you, bro, and proud of you for sure.
8: Listen, love to it. Shannon, you are the GOAT. I love everything about what you do here. Continue being great.
9: Thank you so much.
0: Y'all.
9: Thank you.
0: All right. Hey, you just
9: forgot
0: about
9: y'all. Man, heard it here first. Exactly. Shannon the GOAT. This is David Ruffin, and these are my temptations.
0: Ain't nobody coming to see you, Otis. Oh, man. Shannon, take us home, man. Sign us off. We out.
9: Of course. Man, thanks for rocking with us at the lunch break. You are listening to the award-winning 101.7 The Truth. Listen, stay put, because we got the Grapevine with Manon, and then we got Jazzy with the Tap In. So you do not want to miss this lineup. 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

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And make sure you follow the host, Ray Nitti, R-A-Y-N-I-T-T-I, and myself, Maybe Shannon, M-A-Y-B-E-S-H-A-N-N-O-N. And then follow us on Facebook at The Lunch Break. We'll see you tomorrow, same time, same place.

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Welcome back. I'm your host, Manon Sabir, and this is The Grapevine. If it's moving through the community, then you heard it here first. Thanks to Ray and Shannon, man, reporting on the last report. The last report was dynamic, talking about the podcast fest. And I got to tell you about a story. Yes, this is going to be good. This is about who gets to eat and what can they afford, and whether the last neighborhood grocer is standing and can keep standing. So beginning November 4th, stores that accept SNAP will have to carry seven different varieties of food in each of four categories. Y'all listen to this. Protein, grains, dairy, and fruits and vegetables. That's at least 28 varieties. 28 varieties and 84 individual stocking units. I'm going to repeat that. Beginning November 4th, stores that accept SNAP will have to carry seven different varieties of food in each of the four categories: proteins, grains, dairy, fruits, and vegetables. My phone line's open. I'm going to tell you this real quick because we need to make sure y'all understand. You can call in the Truth Radio 1017-833-212-1017. Let me know what you think about this. Beginning November 4th, stores that accept SNAP will have to carry seven different varieties of food in each of the four categories: proteins, grains, dairies, dairy, fruits, and vegetables. That is approximately 28 different varieties and 84 different stocking units. The USDA, get this. The USDA says the rule puts food first. The argument is simple. If a store accepts taxpayer-funded food benefits, customers should have to access, should have the access to actual staple foods, not just soda, candy, and different snacks. Now, that's been a concern for a lot of people. That's been a concern for a lot of folks, an enormous amount of people who are on SNAP, and they go to the grocery store or they go to these smaller grocers, corner stores included, and these corner stores in particular don't carry or aren't required to carry the mineral and nutrient-based foods that they need in order to survive, period. So, but a gentleman that I know is doing the work in our community, especially around food apartheid, food emergency,

see food. If you want to, if you want to call it for your, you know, archaic vision, food deserts. Maurice Wentz, the owner of the Sherman Park grocery store, he says in a report just that just came out, he says that small stores operate, and this is true, small stores do operate on razor thin margins and also budgets. The, you know, the more inventory, and he is right, the more inventory, there's more vendor costs, more refrigeration, storage, spoiled food if customers don't purchase fast enough. So if you are familiar with the Sherman Park grocery store, the Sherman Park grocery store is on Fond du Lac and Sherman and Fond du Lac. Please visit and talk to Maurice Wentz, the owner of the Sherman Park grocery store. When grocery costs go up, where do those costs go? And we know all too well where those grocery costs go. We know whenever you have something brand new in your grocery store, you got to stock it. When you stock it, you got to have the proper storage, and it has to be displayed properly. And if it's not displayed properly, a lot of times it can either go bad and or you can be fined for it. So for Mo, a person like that, and or these smaller grocery stores, they have work to do, because there will be violations if they don't adhere to these SNAP rules. And this is beginning November 4th. So I almost understand that they are concerned. But what do you all think? Tell me what bothers you, because large grocery chains and pharmacies have been disappearing from our neighborhoods, from Black neighborhoods, for years. But in the last 2.5 to 3 years, our spending habits, we have been inundated with disinvestment, and it's taking a toll on us. It's taking a huge toll on us. They study our spending habits. They collect our money, then decide our neighborhoods are no longer profitable. No longer profitable enough to serve. But when a Black-owned grocery store stays, when a gentleman by the name of Maurice Mo Wentz puts his name, his money, and his reputation on the line, suddenly we just discover another set of rules has to be absorbed. My belief is our families deserve fresh, healthy food, bar none. Our families deserve fresh, healthy food, bar none. This is not, you have to, we know this. This is not anything new. But you can't demand more inventory without asking whether the neighborhood store has the capital, has the refrigeration, the shelf space, and customer volume to carry it. Like you have to put people in the door. So this is a part of a program, part of a government that often misses. A rule can sound equal on paper and still hit a small neighborhood store very differently than it hits Walmart. Walmart, y'all know Walmart. Wally's World we already know with Walmart, things happen, man. Things happen. They have grown tremendously since they started, and they will take over a neighborhood, and then ultimately, when they're not making enough money, they'll leave it. They will leave it, and you know, that's a part of commerce, especially

0: America.
1: The USDA says this about nutrition. Mo Wentz said, and Maurice Wentz says it could rise and raise costs for families who can least afford it. Let me say that again. Mo Wentz, our neighborhood Sherman Park grocer, says it could raise costs for families who can least afford it. And I think both things can be true. The question is, are we willing to help small stores meet the actual standard? Are we willing to help small stores meet the actual standard? Are we going to just regulate them out of the neighborhoods that need them? We got to think about it. We have to think about it. We have to think about it. This is my question to everybody. Are we willing to help these small stores? Or are we going to just, you know, push them out of the neighborhood? This is a real fight, I think, that is not going to end for a while. You have to remember what I said earlier. The USDA says this about nutrition, that it could raise costs for families who can least afford it. This is very serious. We're living in a time where a city can quite possibly, you know, we're living in a time where we are we're in trouble. We're in trouble, man. It's just plain and simple. We are in trouble. So hopefully our communities can connect each other, because we have a number of different communities, smaller micro communities here in Milwaukee, and all of them are experiencing similar issues around nutrition and affordability, and also disinvestment. And when we're facing that, the role of people like Mo Wentz and his voice is for him to speak out on this and say that this is going to be a problem, because the margins are already razor thin. We're going to find out that not only are the margins razor thin, but it's going to force a lot of people out of the market. A lot of people like him, a lot of mini grocers out of the market. I'm sure there's pretty much some more mini grocers in the market. This is very serious. When we return, we're going to talk about Head Start. We're going to pivot to Head Start. We're talking about rules written far away that land directly on our families. It's another major proposal that dropped today, and we're going to talk about Head Start. We'll be back in 3 minutes.
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7: Welcome back. Welcome back to The Grapevine. I'm your host, Manan Sabir of The Grapevine. 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Shout out to Mo Wentz. Mo, if you listen, call in. You're more welcome to call in and promote your business, man. We love to hear it from you straight up. And a lot of times, people that are listening, maybe even new listeners, so you are more than welcome to call in any period of time. So, before I left, I started talking about Head Start. Head Start and its new overhaul, its new government overhaul. I don't know if you're going to agree with the Trump administration on this or not, but, you know, let's talk about it. Let's talk about it. The Head Start, they did a pivot. I don't know however many kids you have in your home and have been a part of Head Start, but I think 700,000 kids in the United States are affected and are going go through Head Start and have gone through Head Start in the last year. And, you know, let's talk about it. So while we're talking about the rules written far away that land directly on our families, another major proposal had dropped today. And this, the federal government is proposing a major overhaul. They're a huge overhaul of Head Start. And if you are not familiar with Head Start is a program that provides early education, meals, health services, and family support to hundreds of thousands of our children. And, you know, I know a few Head Start programs that do a really good job. Supporters say that some people say removing federal mandates could cut bureaucracy, lower costs, and allow local programs to serve more children. But some of the

advocates, the early childhood advocates, that they warn that the standards involve class size, staff to child ratio, health screenings, curriculum, and family services can be weakened and left to states with very different requirements. So they said this is a proposal. It's not final, but this, if it goes through, this will affect your child going into Head Start. The public has 60 days to comment. So if you do have a child that's in Head Start, make sure that you are, and or you have a niece, nephew, cousin, little sister, little brother that is in Head Start and going through Head Start, please, please look out for this particular proposal, because this can affect them and it also will affect you. Ultimately, these are long-term effects. One of the articles that I read about Head Start said that they're deregulating, but they're also, and they're bringing money in, but they're funding some parts and taking away the regulations that will allow kids to have, and the administration to have, kind of this, you know, I guess this box around special education, where a lot of our kids are affected. So we need to have a conversation. There has to be conversation. If you know anybody in Head Start, please give them a shout. Give them a shout. This means your opinion does not have to stay inside your kitchen, though. It doesn't have to stay inside your group chat, your Facebook posts. You can put it right into the official federal record. So parents with disabilities may, and this is really close. This is really close to my heart. Parents with disabilities that have children with disabilities, because consistency in staffing and specialized support are not luxuries for some children, this may determine whether preschool actually works at all. But here's my question. When government says flexibility, do you hear freedom for local programs or permission to give children less? When government says flexibility, because when they give flexibility to a program, what I hear, I hear corruption for me. I hear like, man, you know what? Let's deregulate and push, give people money, give certain programs money. And then at the top, the people who are the administrators are lining their pockets underneath. I hear that. And I don't hear, once I hear that, it sends me a red flag. That means that, you know, people aren't saying this, but they're afraid of this. And in Head Start, we have so many children in Head Start that it almost tells me that this is going to be a little bit of a problem. This could be a little bit of a problem, maybe even a free-for-all for some people who are part of the Head Start program. But I'm not a part of the administration, but I would love to know what your opinions of this are. I don't know how many. I think there's like 1,600 Head Start programs in the United States right now. And depending on your zip code for Head Start, depending on where you are in that zip code, that's where you will be placed. So some zip codes will be placed in areas with higher funding, and some people within kind of the lower income zip codes will be placed in Head Starts with lower funding. That is the issue. The problem comes when you deregulate a specific system, where you deregulate the rules. Then you start to understand, okay, dang. Well, if they're deregulating and the people at the top are passing out this money, who's actually, you know, are certain people getting raises? Are certain people over here providing extra programs? You know, like,

0: For example, there's a school. This is God's honest truth. There's a school in Chicago. It's called Frederick Douglass High School, Frederick Douglass School, Grade School, whatever. And it has 1,000 seats, 1,000 seats. There are only 27 kids in that school. There are 28 teachers, 28 staff members, actually. And each child per year, the state of Illinois spends $93,500 on each child. $93,500 on each child in that school. And it only has 27 kids that go to this 1,000-seat school. So what are we doing in the Head Start program that can regulate all of this? Will Head Start programs in the rural areas get more money than the ones in the urban areas? I would like to know, Mr. Government. I would like to know. So y'all, listen up. I want to pivot a little bit because this is very important. August is National Black Business Month. August is National Black Business Month. There are approximately 3.1 million black-owned businesses. And congratulations to all the black-owned businesses here in America. But that comes to, I had an argument. Not an argument, maybe a discussion, a strong discussion. What do we really need to mention? Do we really need to mention that our businesses are black owned? Do we really need to mention that our businesses are black owned? Is it one of those? I was listening to Dr. Boyce Watkins, and he said he took a trip. He took a trip to wherever, somewhere down south, and he went into a restaurant. And the restaurant was well run. He took a picture. It was nothing but like, it was probably like 80% white people, 20% black people. Let's just say it like that. And he walks in and he didn't know that the business was a black owned business by a black family. And so afterwards he researches this business and he finds out that it's a black owned business. And he mentioned that because you have a business doesn't mean that you have to label it black owned. It just means he was saying that it just has to be well run. It has to be well run that you are raking in the money from everybody, not just a black-owned business. But y'all tell me if y'all agree with this or not. Like, if you have a business, should you actually name this business black-owned or not? I'm pretty sure that if you do have a black-owned business, that means that you're employing, more than one person that is black. But are you then actually employing the rest of your staff as a black-owned business? Are you employing those people that are black? You're not necessarily discriminating, but you're giving a little bias towards those individuals. I'm curious to know from some of the business owners, the black-owned business owners, what you feel about this. Should your business actually be called black-owned, or should you just have a business? And should you just be running it? When we come back, we're going to continue to talk about August being National Black Business Month. And should we continue to call our businesses black-owned? When we come back in 3.
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8: 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I'm your host, Manon Sabir. August is National Black Business Month, and there are approximately 3.1 million black-owned businesses in America. 3.1 million black-owned businesses in America. That's close to 200, and they generate close to $200 billion in sales. I mean, those are big numbers, man. Those are huge numbers. They employ, most of those black-owned businesses employ more than 1 million people. They generate more than $200 billion in sales. Every black business begins with somebody deciding to risk something, deciding to take their side gig, their side job, and make it into something that they can live on. They can do for people, serve a community. Every black business does that. They decide to risk their savings, their credit, you know, their sleep. Majority of people have stayed awake over and over and over again, wondering, a lot of them wonder whether or not they're going to make payroll. Whether or not they're going to make payroll. Take a look at Mo Wentz, of the Sherman Park grocery store. I mean, you know that having margins in the grocery department, the grocery category in America, in Milwaukee, especially while Pick and Save and Century and some of those other places were thriving, to have that around you and still survive and still come out on top, that's a chart towards being amazing. But those cold nights where you don't know whether or not you're going to make it, whether or not you're going to have those sales, that's the hard part. So shout out to you. But somebody in that black-owned business opened their doors without knowing whether their own community would actually walk through those doors. And this is why having a black-owned business doesn't matter for me to say, man, my business is black-owned. Nah, it doesn't matter. Does not matter at all. Mm-mm, not one bit. Not one bit. What matters for me in all of this is that not only are we looking at these individuals using their savings and their credit and staying awake all times of night

0: not knowing whether or not they're going to keep these doors open or not. That is the black challenge. That's the black owned challenge, the black owned business challenge. That's when you have individuals who are sacrificing completely who they are. Cause you know, it'd behoove me to say that I didn't have gray hair going into business. Man, listen, shoot. Gray hair, bald spots, all of that. But here's a challenge I want to give everybody. Here's a challenge I want to give everybody. 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You already know. 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That's providing. We even got great doctors and dentists. We have great dentists here in Milwaukee. Fantastic dentists. But my challenge to you is do one purchase. Because if 10,000 Milwaukee residents move just $20 a week, that'll be $200,000 moving through black-owned businesses. If 10,000 Milwaukee residents move just $20 a week, that'll be $200,000 moving through black-owned businesses. Y'all think about that. Al, what's up?
1: Well, you know, it's wonderful you saying that. Well, maybe you should tell these black businesses to have some class and stop being ratchet and ghetto, because that's why a lot of them black businesses don't last. It's not, hey, what's up? It's not having your country ignorant, down south relative who don't know how to talk, who want to act like his chest is all puffed out. People don't spend their money for that. Or tell them if mama got an attitude and her eyebrows go to the back of her crown, she should not be on the grocery store nor answering the phone. And furthermore, when it comes to black businesses, why keep saying you're a black business? I feel like you limit yourself. You dumb yourself down, because it's like saying, I only want black money. You want all money. And this is not the 70s and 80s. Everybody don't do word by mouth no more. And you got to open up on time and stop closing before you're supposed to. People say, it's almost like when you say I'm a black business, I want you to have pity on me and spend your money. How about run your business like a business? Advertise your business. Make sure everything in your business is top tier. If I'm a business, I'm not going to tell nobody I'm a black business. Because number one, this is Milwaukee. Black businesses can't survive off of black money. Because we're too personal. And sometimes we're too cheap. Because they want like a $5,000 job for $200. Or what they say, if I got to pay that, I'm going to go to the white man with

0: skeet, skeet, scoot, scoot to the white man then. Just so you are a business and run it like a business. Open on time. Advertise. If I tell you I have a business, it's no guarantee you're going to tell somebody else I got a business. And we don't care if you're Christian, okay? We got to stop doing that. Oh, they're Christian. That might make me not come to you at all.
1: That's
0: your
1: deep.
0: Presentation and your delivery is top tier. Or they say, oh, well, you know, they're so-and-so or they're Christian. I don't care about all that. I want to know, is your business top tier? And we have been with the businesses where they said, oh, they're Christian. And they got their wife with the roller set who trying to be like all up in your face and don't know a skeet, skeet, school, school from an oil chain to a spark plug. And what did I do? I took my business to somewhere else.
1: Wow.
0: So they have to hit the reset button. And then when they run their business like a business, then they be able to compete with the white people and do a consumer hostile takeover and take their business and bring it to your business.
1: That's deep, Al. I think you on point today. You on point. That's deep. Hey, look, I'm not going to lie. Al got a point, man. You have to run your business like it's supposed to be. The moment you put, it's almost a, saying it's a black-owned business doesn't mean that people will visit your business. And right now, what Al is saying is almost like a limit.

0: administration's output and input, we have to realize as a community that we have to galvanize our standards and raise them. We have to galvanize our businesses and raise the businesses. We have to galvanize the people and raise the people up. We have to let them stand on platforms that if they are going to win, they got to answer the phone, be open on time, like Al said, provide high quality food and vegetable and whatever it is, whatever they do, high quality products, and treat the customers like their dollars matter no matter where their dollars come from. And even in Milwaukee, if you look at it, there are a lot of businesses, a lot of people are moving in different parts of Milwaukee County and other counties surrounding Milwaukee County. Those people are still, they're bringing their money into your community, wherever your community is. It could be Oak Creek, whatever, right? Let's continue to talk about this. When we come back, we'll be back in 3 minutes. We're just going to go off.
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I'm your host, Manon Sabir, the Grapevine, and you're on the award-winning The Truth 101.7 Radio. Welcome back. Welcome back. We're picking some more grapes. We're talking about black-owned businesses, and should you really name your name, your business a black-owned business? Should you really name your business a black-owned business? Like, hey, I got a black-owned business. I had a black-owned business. Couple of them. I didn't name it a black-owned business because I wanted everybody's dollar. It didn't have to be a black-owned business. You saw my face. You saw it. But it didn't have to be a black-owned business. I didn't, you know, as much as it's funny because there are a lot of owners of black-owned businesses that I know that don't even want to be don't even want their face associated with the business. A lot of them it's almost like a untold rule of thumb to black-owned business owners to put their face forward, but in reality, majority of them don't want to do it when they get into it because there's so many issues along with associating your face with your business. You don't see Ray Kroc. You don't see Ray Kroc's face on his business. Wendy's, you see Wendy, but Wendy was Wendy's daughter. You see the Colonel. Colonel was, you know, I think he did that because he looked real unique, but I don't even know, was he really a colonel? I mean, or whatever, right? McDonald's, you see Ronald McDonald. So a lot of people aren't putting that foot forward. What they're doing is they're talking about the economics of running a business. They want to run their business like a business rather than put the name black-owned business on there. Because it does separate us from everyone else. Now, is it unique? Is it unique to have that moniker? I believe so. 100,000%. Because there are some subtleties in that if you do have that black-owned moniker, that will help you. Like you can get certain scholarships, grants, you name it, whatever it is, certain certifications with that particular moniker. But I'm of the contention that, nah, you don't have to do it. But when you do, make sure you take advantage of it. Make sure you take full, complete advantage of it. Full, complete advantage of it. You don't want the handouts. You want to be able to work for those things that moniker gives you. Security Mike. Oh, man.

0: What's up, Security Mike? We're going to go to the chat in a minute.
1: How you doing, young man?
0: Doing good. What's up, my brother?
1: I agree with you on that because I just got a business.
0: Yeah.
1: I'm not going to put it out there, black owned and operated, because when we in the hood or whatever, we go in the store like that, we're going to know. We're going to know because I patronize black owned and operated business.
0: Yeah.
1: We don't have too many of them.
0: Yep.
1: But I wouldn't put it out there like that because you can attract anybody and everybody of all cultures.
0: Right.
1: I feel like a racist white person walk up, if they already know that it's black owned and operated, they're not going to patronize.
0: Right.
1: But if they don't know that, they'll stumble all up in there and find something they like.
0: Yeah.
1: You know what I'm saying? So I wouldn't put it out there because how we living now, Trump brought out all the races, brought them all out the closet. Mm-hmm. But if they don't know it's a black owned and operated business, they're going to patronize.
0: Yeah.
1: Keep up the good work, man.
0: Man, I appreciate it. Thank you, Mike. Yeah. So, and there's a few sides to this. I recognize all sides, but I do know that if I was in, and this is very segregated Milwaukee. This is very segregated Milwaukee County. This is very segregated Wisconsin. The moment I put black-owned business in my charter, in my mission, in my vision, and I name it that, there's no problem with that. However, if you lead with that, especially if you're in a space of, in this segregated space, man, you can detract, you can attract people who are detractors. But I want to hear what y'all had to say, man. Maybe you can change my mind. I don't know. Paul, what's up?
2: Hey, how you doing, brother?
0: Doing good. What's up, Paul?
2: You know, what's most important is not what color the owner is. It's the quality of your products and the quality of your service.
0: Right.
2: That should speak for you.
0: That's right.
2: And if you focus on those two things with consistency, you should have some success.
0: That's right.
2: And you know what? That's what our folks lack a lot of the times.
0: Mm.
2: You know, sometimes that's the difference in what McDonald's I go to. Because I know one, they act professional, and on another one, they all got on different clothes, somebody sagging, hair ain't combed.
0: Mm-hmm.
2: And, you know, I'm not going back there.
0: Right.
2: So if they be consistent with quality products and quality service, they should have some success.
0: That's right. That's right. Yeah. Man, Paul, I appreciate it. Yeah, and I think everybody is of the contention that if you have a business that is black owned, quality over moniker wins every time. Quality over who owns the business wins every time. For example, if you got a sign, I went to this business and I'm not going to say which culture of business that owns it. But it was of a Far East culture. And gentleman had a great sign out front. Like before you entered, it was a brand new building, great sign out front. We walk in and it was boxes everywhere. You know, he's been in this business probably like 3 or 4 years. I think 4 years at when I entered the business. And I entered it with my daughter, and we go in and he comes out the back. He's clean. Tell he's a clean guy, but it was just boxes everywhere stacked in different places. And he just didn't have quality organization. And there I knew that he didn't have the support nor the resources and also he was a little lazy in relationship to how he wanted to run his business. Nice, very nice guy. But man, I wish he had more

0: pushed to organize that business. For real. Quality is what I hear. If we go to the, I'm going to go to the chat. LeRon Taylor says nutritional food or healthier food has always been more expensive than junk. You cannot regulate people who can't afford it to eat healthy. You cannot regulate healthy food at schools, then ask more. I feel that. Rose, the young lioness, sir, how do we support our brothers? This is when you go to them about a mistake that was made with their food, and they don't give a damn. How do I patronize that kind of person? It's really hard. It's really hard to patronize those people who don't give a dang about you know, the mistake. Don't give a dang about the quality of the food. It's hard. I think you approach them, you talk to them, you even offer your support. You offer your support like, hey, this is what I do. You know, can I come? And a lot of business owners may not do this, but I know that if I had people in, if I was in this, in hindsight, it's 2020, if I was in this position, if I had people who would volunteer, just come in and volunteer, man, that would make a world of a difference. Hey, y'all, we're going to come back. I think we're going to continue this conversation. I like this conversation. Really like this conversation about Black-owned business. We got some more conversation about this. We're going to take some more calls. We're going to ask people to hang in there on the YouTube chat. We'll see what we got. We'll be back on the Grapevine, on the award-winning The Truth, 101.7 Radio in 3.
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2: 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Black, black, black. Black on black, black. Yeah, hey. Okay, black, black, black. Black on black, black, my thoughts so black.
3: Welcome back. Welcome back. Welcome back. Welcome back to the truth. Welcome back to the Grapevine. I'm your host, Manon Sabir, and you're on the award-winning Truth 101.7 Radio. And let me connect the dots for you right quick. This week alone, they're squeezing the last grocer in Sherman Park. They're loosening the rules on our babies and Head Start. Our beaches are closed. Our beaches are closed, y'all. Somebody dumped sewage in our water. We're going to talk about that later. Our beaches are closed. They dumped tons, like a couple billion pound gallons of sewage in our water. Do not go to the Milwaukee beaches. Done. Closed. Finito. Finished. Don't jump in the water. Go play some volleyball or something. Run the entire length of the lakefront. Go to another part of the lake. Go up north somewhere. You got Port Washington. What's that other place? Sheboygan. You know, some of those other places. Go up the coast. But right now, Milwaukee, done. You cannot go into the lake. We're going to talk about that in a minute. But first, we're going to continue on our conversation about Black-owned businesses. Black-owned businesses. Breaking in $200 billion per year. $200 billion per year. There are close to 3 million Black-owned businesses in America right now. And do we really, the question before we left off, the question is, do we really need to name our businesses Black-owned businesses? Does that really matter anymore? Does Black-owned business matter anymore? Does that mean you just, man, I'm a Black-owned business, you open up? It's like Walgreens going to a neighborhood and just opening up. Let me just open up. Nah. For me, that's not enough. That is not enough. I don't think Black-owned means that you solved, a problem is solved. Is the food incredible? Is the service faster? Is the product healthier? Is the experience better? What makes me come back after we celebrate that you're a Black-owned business, now that you're open? Now, some of y'all are probably saying, man, Manon, white-owned businesses never have to hide that they're white. Hey, I think you're right. Others are probably saying Black-owned is not a exclusion, it's just information, possibly. And some of you are saying if people refuse to shop somewhere because it is Black-owned, that is their racism, not the owner's branding problem. Morally, you are probably absolutely right. But a business owner still has to decide whether the goal is to make a moral statement, build community institution, dominate a market, or somehow accomplish all three. Triple bottom line. Yes, you need to. Okay, I see. I can understand building a moral institution, building a community institution, and dominating your market share. Those are very, very hard truths that come to light when you own a business, especially if it's black owned business. And so in the chat, Rose Young Lion says that I ordered food from a Jamaican restaurant through DoorDash. The manager made the mistake on the menu. I called to ask about the incorrect order. She first gave me the wrong number. I called back. She hung up on her three times. Okay. I went there and the mean manager, these are very choice words. The mean manager came out but did not correct my order. Instead, he and the cashier lady talked about some needles to say I left. So how do you support people like

0: like that. I don't know. Yeah, please don't leave the needles. If you, you know, if you left some needles, you probably had, you know, you probably are a health worker. So how do I support people like this? You know, all I say is if I were in that position, in that particular situation, I would offer my support. I would offer my support. And there is a level of compassion that people do have when you are a Black-owned business. Maybe that's a part of the moniker, too, is when you do have the moniker of a Black-owned business, there is some compassion you have to have because, you know, there are barriers to opening, but barriers to entry. However, that does not exclude you from having quality service. That does not exclude you from, you know, working overtime to make sure that you have quality presence and morality inside of your business. If you go to Chick-fil-A, everybody has been to Chick-fil-A. Everybody, or you have heard about the service at Chick-fil-A. Every time you get a Chick-fil-A sandwich or ice cream or fruit cup, whatever it is, you could order a ice water and they'll be like, my pleasure. They would say, my pleasure. They're not hanging up on you. They're not. They're giving you access to vulnerability. They're giving you access to them being helpful and humble. They're giving you access to them. So, yeah, I would suggest, and I wish before I came off the break, is I would suggest for people such as yourself to go to those businesses that you are comfortable with and offer your service. If you are a business owner and you want to offer your service in terms of volunteering or helping them clean up afterwards, do that. And if they refuse, then that can be the last straw. Now, you may not want to go that far, but there are a lot of business owners that will accept individuals that can come in and knock that out. They're not looking, as long as you're not looking to be a part of their staff and you want to help, I'm pretty sure that they would more than willing to do that. LaRon Taylor says, I never advertise that my business is Black owned. It is not in the name. I pride myself on having the best product and service. Nobody knows I'm the owner unless they follow my social media pages. I have no ego to bruise, just like Spock. All right, I got you. Yeah, that's right.
1: Bruh.
0: I know. Just like Spock. Yeah, you're right. Yeah, a lot of people. Okay, LaRon Taylor says, also it works the other way because the business is Black owned doesn't mean you can go in there and act a fool. Act the same way you were at a white business because you know. But what about, that's true. Or act the same way you would at a Chinese business or Laotian business or Pakistani business or, you know, Latino business, whatever. Like, you know, wherever business, act the same way you would at every spot. At every spot. Now, it's important to remember that if we did have a strong central core unit of people that control the moniker, the term Black owned, I believe even early on that we were trying to do that with Bronzeville here in Milwaukee, 1921, Oklahoma, places like Rosewood in Florida, different places, man, around the country, you name it. Those places were looking to galvanize that Black-owned moniker and keep it, that Black-owned vision and keep it. But has it run its course is my thought. I think Black-owned is an identity. It's not automatically a business strategy. But if you can turn it to make it a business strategy, if people can go realize that it is a possible business strategy in Black-owned, because I think that's where it can be a powerful strategy when it

0: when it builds trust, it communicates real cultural knowledge. It connects the community to the company. It connects the community to the company. A black-owned hair care, imagine this, a black-owned hair care company may understand black hair better. But in our community, our black hair care is packaged and sold by another group of individuals. And there, if y'all didn't hear what I reported yesterday, our people with hair extensions, the hair extension community or industry is now being subject to regulation by the FDA because the hair extensions, and as researched by actual black researchers, hair extensions are toxic. But those hair extensions, out of all those companies are being sold in Asian stores. Now, I'm not coming at the Asian community and telling them, man, stop selling, because it's their right. It's their right in a global economy. And they got the largest market share on it. But if we could say, man, this is what we need to do for ourselves, because we understand black hair better, that community can grow. And I see a lot of people doing it. It's on social and stuff like that. But it's not under the business strategy of black-owned. A black-owned wellness company may understand black health concerns and cultural experiences of black families. A black-owned media company may cover stories just like us. We cover stories that are central to the black experience, better than other outlets who don't have the experience that we have. That is a strategy. We don't have to call ourselves black owned. Shoot, we call ourselves the truth. Truth Nation, we'll be right back in 3 minutes.
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Welcome back to the Grapevine. And we were just talking about black owned businesses and what you would call a black owned business, and do you hold it to the same standards that you would if you were in a non black owned establishment? And this was good. This was a really, really good subject because I'm very interested in what people will do when they hear black owned business. And I had this conversation with someone around this, and it actually was a pretty interesting and heated type of discussion because I had the person who said black owned means everything, but in reality, it doesn't. I think if you have quality first before you have black owned, then you can win. You can definitely win. So, man, I'm gonna pivot real quick because y'all can't use your beaches. You cannot use your beaches. And Robert Lance, yes, real quick, shout out to Homer and Bailey for their segment that they're doing this. I love it too. I love it. You can't use your beaches at all. Not in Milwaukee. They said approximately all the beaches are done. All the beaches are out of commission. It said that you got to, and I want y'all to sit with this. We call ourselves the freshwater capital of the world. We are Milwaukee, freshwater capital of the world. We live beside one of the largest freshwater systems on the planet. If you haven't thought about it, it is Lake Michigan. It is the lake system that we have in this area right now. Straight up. But this week, if you're a parent looking for something free to do with their children, you can't go to Bradford Beach. You can't go to McKinley. You can't go to South Shore. You can't, like, yeah, you can, you know, sunbathe all you want, but you cannot go under the water. The swimming is closed due to sewer overflow. So the sand is still good. You go to the playgrounds, all the other amenities, they're open. But the water, you got to stay out because they said that there is under normal conditions. So I'm going to explain. They said they have dangerous bacteria. And when it touches your children, it could affect them and also infect them. So part of Milwaukee and Shorewood still uses what they call a combined water system. That means rainwater running off of streets and wastewater from homes and businesses, they enter the same exact system. But under normal conditions, that water travels to a treatment plant and gets treated. We all know where the water treatment facilities are. There's a number of them. But when extreme heavy rain pours more water into the system that it can hold and or process, officials, they face a hard choice. Either allow the sewage to back up into people's basements and potentially flood the homes, or release

some of it, a mixture of the storm water and untreated wastewater. Y'all know what the wastewater is. Come on. You know what the wastewater is. So they released this combination into the rivers and also Lake Michigan. So that release, they call that sewer overflow. And on August 1st, approximately 96 million gallons, 96 million gallons overflowed on August 1st. And that's according to MMSD. That's Milwaukee Metropolitan Sewage District. 96 million gallons overflowed. That's storm water mixed with untreated wastewater into the rivers and Lake Michigan. Early this year, in April, there was a big storm, and that released 2.7 billion gallons of combined sewer overflow. So altogether, it's 2.8 billion gallons of that combination flowing into our rivers and also Lake Michigan. Together, MMSD reports more than 2.8 billion gallons overflowing in our water. And we need to like be real precise, because that total isn't just 2.8 billion gallons of pure human waste. It's not that. It's combined overflows. So it contains a huge amount of rain, groundwater, mixed with, you know, basically untreated sewage, industrial waste, street pollution. So if you're polluting, and some of y'all are, this gets on my nerves. This gets on my nerves, especially in Milwaukee. If you're riding, how many of y'all ride down the street and have witnessed somebody take out of their raggedy car, take a McDonald's bag and just toss it out the window, or a diaper, or a soft drink, just toss it. It goes, where do we think that garbage goes? Even if you had a street sweeper, that garbage still has to go and flow somewhere. It'll go and flow to our sewers. Therefore, we're drinking, we are bathing in quite possibly really poor quality water. If we have to do better, we have to do better. Littering does not work. Littering doesn't work. Pollution, street pollution, industrial waste does not work at all. So if you see any of your people, and they're just pick up the waste. That's all you got to do. That's all you have to do. So why are the beaches closed? Why did the beaches close? The beach closures, they even said, the MMSD, they said the beach closures are preventative. They're clearly preventative. Y'all, listen, this affects you. Water is the new war. This affects you tremendously. Yes, not only does this happen, you're right, Robert. Not only does this happen, we may not be surprised that it happens every summer, but it's becoming even more and more of a problem when they're constantly dumping waste in a freshwater body of water. And not only are we putting that water into freshwater, we're constantly polluting it, let alone the companies that are upstream and also downstream and across the water that are dumping into that water. And that water still is subsisting. And we have to subsist with that water. Shout out to the Freshwater Science Department at UWM. Shout out to you guys. And shout out to all the organizations that are

0: Adams Garden at many different places, including Adams Garden Park, that are doing their thing for our communities. But we have to do our part as a community in Milwaukee. We cannot continue to pollute, because that water has to go right back to us. And although we think, yeah, man, we're taking a shower, we got a water filter, we got water softeners, we have all of this, that does not mean that the water is still pure. That does not mean that it is like you, I don't know, however many of you have been on a mountain or in a mountain, but or on top of a mountain and seeing water run from the top of a mountain down, but at the top of the mountain is that water is clean, it's pure, it's, you know, you can drink it. As soon as it hits the bottom of the mountain, a lot of times, you got to kind of, you got to filter that water, because it's coming with all the sediment and all the pollution from that particular mountain. That's the same thing, the same concept with this water. It's the same concept. The same concept. We literally have to watch what we do in relationship to pollution. So health officials in Milwaukee, they instantly know what is in every wave washing in onto shore. The conventional bacteria testing can take time. So after an overflow, officials may close the swimming area because there is an increased risk of microorganisms. So that can include, and I'm going to give you, before you jump into that water, here's the warning sign. There's an elevated risk for E. coli and other organisms that may cause some type of stomach illness, vomiting, diarrhea, skin irritation, eye infections, ear problems. Come on. It's a lot. It is a lot. Milwaukee, when we come back, we're going to continue on our pathway in understanding why the beaches are closed in Milwaukee. Stay tuned. We'll be back in 3.
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2: 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Media giants are tying themselves in knots trying to gain and keep people's attention. Former Netflix chief marketing officer Bazoma St. John says audiences rarely pay full attention to just one screen at a time anymore.
3: Look, they can be watching a show and realize that they love the fashion, they love the sneakers a person is wearing, and be on their phone searching for that sneaker.
2: She says that media companies win if they focus on reaching consumers on multiple platforms.
3: So even if you have something that hovers over the program or hovers over the short-term content and takes them outside of your world, what you're trying to do is make sure that they come back.
2: Outside of her work as an executive for companies like Netflix, Uber, and Apple Music, St. John also co-launched a viral campaign on social media back in 2020 to help amplify Black women's perspectives on systemic racism. I'm Bloomberg's Justin Milliner on the Black Business Beat.

Radio, and we're about to pick some more grapes. I'm your host, Manon Sabira, the Grapevine. And yes, we're talking about the sewage water runoff, and the Milwaukee beaches are closed. It's summertime. It's supposed to be hot. You're supposed to be at the beach. You're supposed to be invested in kicking it with your kids, having fun, even when it's 65, 70 degrees outside. It's okay. Hit the beach, but you can't. You can only hit part of the beach. You can't go into the water because our water is closed. How is water closed? How is water closed? No more. You can't go swimming in the water. How long will this last? Again, you got your kids at home. Y'all want to do something. You got water babies. I got a water baby. My daughter loves going to the beach. Loves the beach. Loves the water. Loves going to the places where she needs to be in order to be in the water. Not just the pool. The pool, sometimes this little girl would be like, man, I don't want to go to the pool. I want to go to the water where there's waves and sand. She throw the sand in the air. That's when she sees water, it's time to go. It's time to go. And we lived on the beach. And living on the beach, we recognize that it is the world's largest playground. It's the world's largest playground. Nothing but water and land. That's all you got. So, you know, for a little girl or, you know, our young people, they don't understand that sand. They don't understand that the sand is open and not open or not open because a sewer system miles away became overwhelmed. Honestly, we deserve and demand answers. We deserve and demand answers. And if our community isn't outraged about our water, then we're doing something wrong. Because not only is this water, some of this water has to go back into our system. So we have to filter the water, whatever water comes back into our system, wherever that water comes from, has to come right back to us. We have to bathe in it. We have to shower with it. We have to wash our dishes with it. And what is actually in that water? Even if it's treated, what is actually in that water? Matter of fact, they had to cut the fluoride. The cleaning agent, the agent that kind of disinfects the water, they had to cut the fluoride in our Milwaukee County water. They did. So now, and then, not only that, here's another thing.

It's unconfirmed. And I thought I wouldn't talk about this, but I think I need to in relationship to water. But unconfirmed attack by Iran is affecting the IT systems and the computer systems of some of our water systems in the Midwest and around the country. So y'all, water is, it, when we talk about water, when we talk about water, it is a really serious issue. It's very serious. So at the very least, if you're, if you are around somebody and or in your neighborhood, do us a favor. Do you a favor. Do you a favor and clean up. Clean up the pollution. Do not let it get to the sewage, the grates. Clean up, clean out the sewage grates. Protect yourself, of course, at all times. It's like you fighting the sewer. But do that. And make sure that you are alerting your government officials, politicians, and letting them know what is going on in your community and how you're trying to combat it. And they will help you. They will help you because this has to be a community level event all the time. So that's why, you know, that's back to our sewage water runoff. When you go down to the to Bradford Beach, McKinley, South Shore, when you see those signs have to be visible. If they're not visible, let an official know. This is why parents straight up need clear information and to give to their kids before they go anywhere, before they go anywhere. Nobody should be near the water and, you know, assume that swimming is safe. Nah, if a beach is marked closed, do not let the children go in. Do not put your feet in. Do not let the dogs drink it. They can get sick. Avoid swallowing the water, touching it. People can be contaminated. You can be contaminated. But here's the bigger question. Here's the bigger question. Here's where the story gets bigger than this week's closure. Are these overflows unavoidable acts of nature? Are these overflows unavoidable acts of nature? Can we avoid these overflows? What do y'all think? I truly do think that we can. Or are they warnings that our infrastructure just hasn't kept pace with the weather Milwaukee is experiencing? Is our weather becoming more dangerous, or are these overflows just, you know, are they simply unavoidable acts? I'm really just interested in this. 1 inch of rain across MMSD, like across their service area, produces and represents approximately 7.1 billion gallons of water. 7.1 billion gallons of water. Think about that. The rain comes down. It hits the roof. It hits parking lots. It hits streets. It hits Center Street, North Avenue, Villard, Clark, Valet, Washington Heights, Metcalf Park. All these places, right? The sewer system fills up. The deep tunnel that we have, that we spent money on, fills up. The treatment facility, the treatment capacity fills up. It's strained. And then eventually something has to give. It has to give. It has to give. And what happens? There's sewage runoff. Something, this combination of rainwater and sewage starts overflowing.

going. And you got, y'all remember when we had the MMSD Deep Tunnel Project? I don't know, some of y'all were young. I remember I was younger. But we had the Deep Tunnel Project. And this area, before that, this area, Milwaukee, was experiencing 50 to 60 combined overflows per year. Per year. And luckily, because of that deep water, deep tunnel project, Milwaukee only experiences 2.2 overflows per year. That's significantly lower. However, because the event of rain is such a large event, now we're experiencing an overflow and we may need a deeper tunnel type of project. I'm not a systems or water systems engineer, nor am I a water infrastructure engineer, but there has to be some type of change. And it probably is a change on the community level. It probably is a change on the community level. If you do not have a rain barrel, grab one. Get one. If you don't have access to better piping in your home, aim to get better plumbing and piping in your home so water can flow cleanly to the sewage. This is impactful.

0: closures. Now there's closures. Come on. 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It's a body of fresh water right there. Hey, y'all, when we come back, we're going to have some fun. We're going to talk. We're going to close this out. And we're going to play a couple videos. We'll be back in a minute. Be back in three.
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0: 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Yes, welcome back. Welcome back. Ooh, if I haven't told y'all real quick, I'm going to tell y'all before I even get off the air. If I haven't told y'all I love y'all straight up. Sandra, what is up? Talk to me. This is my free section.
1: Okay, good. Hi. What you love you too. A lot. Okay. You were talking about the water, and I was just wondering, we made it where you can buy water, so that's somebody set up businesses that way. So, how are they using water? Plus, I think it seems like to me everything that's disappearing, they want us to do free, like scan your own groceries, this and that. Now, we don't get no discount. We scan the scan. And it's just like the water thing. I guess it's going to be us taking out the water, and then we get we got to do all of that free, and they boost water out to Waukesha and all this stuff. So it's got to be clean. They can go to the moon, and there's always a problem down here on this earth. I think they need to stay out of Mars and come down to earth and fix our problems.
0: Really?
1: Yeah. You see them spaceships going up there all the time.
0: Mm.
1: They pollute the air. Don't they pollute airplanes? They say the smoke off the airplanes pollute. Everything is polluting. So I think man knows what to do. It's a black guy I saw one time.
0: Yeah.
1: And he takes the raindrops out of the sky. Uh-huh. And he's got some kind of machine that can convert it into clear water where you can drink it.
0: Yep.
1: And every now and then he pops up on the internet, and they will not accept his whatever. He probably won't sell them the patent.
0: Yeah.
1: And, you know, they won't accept it that way. You know, they got people that come up with ideas. I think they want the patent so they can make the money off of it.
0: You know, there's a lot of people, a lot of black people are working in water right now. And I think there's even, just stay on the line real quick, because there's people that are working in ocean tech. Ocean tech is the next wave of future for people who are in technology. And if you are not in it, for this is for our, if you have people, young people around you, listen to me. If they're not in ocean tech and also space tech, they're going to miss the boat. You know, ocean tech, they need HVAC. They need plumbing. They also need people that are computer scientists, all of that. If you are any industry that is in technology or associated with technology, they are using that for those particular areas, space and also ocean, water. Mm-hmm. So water is highly, highly important. For me right now, I think it's the new war.
1: Mm-hmm. It is.
0: If we don't have water, we're in trouble.
1: Yeah, if we don't have whatever, everything goes down. It says everything says.

0: down on us. And how are we going to start it back up? We can't because it's shut down. So we got to prepare in advance. That's what they always say. And, you know, they got a water center down there in the viaduct, down in that valley area. Mm-hmm. You can go toward Holton.
1: Yep.
0: And you can pass it going south.
1: Mm-hmm.
0: And that was supposed to help us. That's supposed to be studying the water, too.
1: Yeah, that's so, the freshwater science with associated with UWM. Mm-hmm. Yeah.
0: Okay, tell us about it. You're telling the truth. Okay, bye-bye.
1: Yeah. Thank you, Sandra. Yeah, so the freshwater science department at UWM is, they are one of the leading the freshwater science departments in the world. They study freshwater. If we do not have freshwater, we are bathing in dirty water, straight up. We are drinking dirty water, straight up. It is affecting us. It affects the soil. It affects the air. If it affects, it affects how we live if we do not have clean water. And if they don't understand, if this department doesn't work at its full capacity, then they're not benefiting Milwaukee. So we have, what do we have to do? What do we have to do? We have to win the war. We have to win the war in our communities of on pollution. We have to win the war on pollution. We do not have our, we do not need to have our children standing at closed beaches at all. So I think I probably have more questions than in anything. How much more infrastructure investment will it take to prevent these releases? How much more? And, you know, talk to your, pose this question to your politicians. How much more infrastructure investment will it take to prevent these releases? Are we preparing for, you know, these large rain patterns in Milwaukee? As Milwaukee, you know, I think Milwaukee 40 years ago didn't have these large rain patterns, but now we're experiencing these large waves of rain patterns that are affecting us tremendously. So, you know, I had a little fun today. I had a lot of fun talking about something serious. But now today, I'm the rest of this show, we only got a couple minutes. I'm going to have a little fun. And, you know, I was looking on, I was surfing Instagram, and I wanted to have a feel-good moment and at the end of my show. And I found a video. The video is this, yeah, let's play it. Nah, I'll talk y'all through it. It's kind of fun.
2: Sure, I think his name is Bernie Mac. He's in bad word sometimes, but maybe this is his church style. I don't know. He say, "I'm scaring motherfuckers." In what I think, I'm blessed. I'm hung low. If I pull my stuff out, this whole room get dark. Kick it. You don't understand.
3: No, Mom. Hmm? I think you understand.
2: What?
3: Do you know what he's talking about?
2: Of course. He be pulling his heart out. It's dark. And then Jesus can fix it.
3: Oh, my God.
2: Why? That's not what he means? By discovering this.
1: Listen, y'all. You got to have a little fun. When we talk about real serious subjects, you got to have a little fun, man. Like, there's a lot of times when you are looking at all of these accountabilities and responsibilities, you have to dig into your heart and find the silver lining where some of this is, you know, at the end of the day, it matters, but then it doesn't a little bit. It doesn't necessarily matter. You got to pull the kid out. So there's times I have to pull the kid out. But I want you guys to realize that if you're out this weekend, this week, and you want to have a little fun, you want to be with your family, go do it. Please do not pollute. Please go visit Sherman Park grocery store. Please have the

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If you own a business, shop the best businesses possible, even if it is, even if they label themselves black owned or not, it does not matter. You got to have a high standard for yourself, and you should expect a high standard for others that are serving you. If I haven't told you once, I'll tell you again. I do love you. I love you. I love you. And we got Jazz, Tap In with Jazz Tyler, coming up next.

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0: Happy Thursday, Milwaukee. You are officially tapped in with your girl, Jazz Tyler. Thank you all for deciding to spend your evening with me. Yesterday was an amazing conversation, an amazing day. 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Tap in MKE as well as my personal IG. Hit me up, The Jazzy Effect. That's JAZZIE EFFECT. Today is going to be a very, very heartfelt conversation. Typically, we'll, you know, start with the latest news and all of those things. But I wanted to tap into something that is near and dear to my heart, that is near and dear to a lot of people's hearts around the world. Coming up at the 5 o'clock hour, we are going to be speaking with Sheena Scarborough. Sheena is the mother of Sade Robinson. I had the honor of meeting Sheena a few years ago, built a sisterhood with her, you know, watch her go through everything she has went through with this entire case and continue to go through, and just attempting to be an advocate. And there's a lot to be said. There's a lot to be said about what happened to Sade. There's a lot to be said about what she's currently still going through as far as the legal battles. And most recently, someone broke into Sade's storage and cleaned out the entire storage space of what was left of all of Sade's belongings. These are things that her family could never, you know, get back. So we're going to talk about that today. Before we do, I want to dive into a trial that's set to start August 10th. For those who are, I'll say 30, 35 and up, maybe 38 and up, you all remember the day when the news announced that Tupac Shakur was shot in Las Vegas on Flamingo. And 6 days later, he was pronounced deceased. Well, 30 years later, his murder trial is set to start August 10th. And they have released the list of witnesses. Let's roll the clip, Z.
1: A new witness list is out ahead of the murder trial for Dwayne Keefe D. Davis, the man accused in the 1996 killing of rapper Tupac Shakur here in Las Vegas. Davis is charged with orchestrating the drive-by shooting that happened near Flamingo and Koval. Shakur died 6 days later. The trial is expected to start in 1 week on August 10th. Among those listed as expected witnesses, Marion Shug Knight, who was in the car with Shakur that night and is the only other surviving witness to the shooting, as well as Shakur's sister and former Las Vegas Mayor Oscar Goodman. Davis was arrested in Henderson in September of 2023, and he is the only person ever taken into custody in the case.
0: So, again, I don't know where you was over 30 years ago. Well, 30 years ago, actually, when you heard that Tupac Shakur was shot and then 6 days later died. But I remember it. And I was a child. We had to come inside the house and in the kitchen and sit at the kitchen table and watch the news live. And again, 30 years later, to see that we are now just scratching the surface of this case is not only insane, but it is long overdue. So according to KLAS 8 News, the

retrial for the man accused of orchestrating the murder of Tupac Shakur is scheduled to begin on August 10th. In September of 2023, a Clark County grand jury indicted Dwayne Keefe D. Davis, who is 62, on a murder charge for the rap icon's 1996 shooting. He remains in custody with on a $750,000 bond since his arrest. He's also serving serving time in prison for a fight that he had inside of jail in 2024. In his 2019 book and in online interviews, Davis has publicly said he was sitting in the front passenger seat of the car, which pulled up side by side with Shakur before the shooting near the Las Vegas Strip. Suge Knight, then the head of Death Row Records, was driving the car with Shakur sitting in the passenger seat. Knight was injured in the shooting. Tupac died from his injuries several days later. And now, 30 years later, here we are. As you all may or may not know, I am a board member of the Tupac Amaru Shakur Foundation. His family is like family to me. They are family, not like family. His sister, Setua Shakur, we have done many events here in the city of Milwaukee surrounding mental health and wellness. And we've also visited the youth inside of the juvenile justice facility. And this is something that, again, is very sensitive when you know the family of the victim. And this isn't, you know, the first situation that I've been in like this. I've worked with many families in the city of Milwaukee who has lost loved ones to gun violence or any form of violence for that matter. And one of the things that frustrates me the most is the rhetoric online. The conversations that people tend to have back and forth as if they are not talking about someone's life, as if they are not talking about someone who has family, who is still alive. There are many different things with this case that, you know, is going to be exposed. And the reason why I say that is because when you think about the name Tupac Shakur, you think about an icon, you think about a legend, you think about someone who was a part of the movement, you think about a leader, you think about someone who had a backbone, someone who stood up for what it was that he believed in. And it's very tragic that this situation happened. But what's even worse is what happened afterwards. And that's with the estate. You know, there's currently a legal battle for those who do not know. The foundation is currently in a legal battle with the estate to obtain Tupac's estate back. His sister is attempting to get, you know, earn back what she deserves. And that's legacy, right? Not just Pac's legacy, but the entire Shakur family legacy. You know, rest in peace to Tupac, Dr. Matulu Shakur, and Afeni Shakur, right? So now a lot of the Shakurs who are left, there aren't many. There's Setua, there's Mo, you know, there's her, there's Tyrone, and, you know, some cousins. But at the end of the day, we are here 30 years later. 30 years later, trying to figure out what happened to Tupac Shakur and tapping into the industry as far as, you know, the music and what we've seen throughout these years. I think oftentimes we forget that both Tupac and Biggie were the first two rappers. Tupac was the first rapper to actually be murdered on that level. I feel like it was exposed so broadly to the point where they were trying to make a statement by trying to get us programmed to understand what was on the way. Because when you look 30 years later, when you look now, imagine how many, think about how many rappers have died over fake beef or beef. How many rappers have been murdered? How many rappers have been assassinated? And the reason why I use that term is because a lot of times these young men who are under 25 years old, they sign these record deals and they sign the record deals with the label, not knowing that the labels are taking out insurance claims on them. And then when this beef comes and they're pushing them to make and create this type of music, they end up dying. And then the record labels collect the insurance money. That is the name of the game in the industry right now. And a lot of people are not aware of that. And it has, you can go back again 30 years.

0: when you pay attention to this case, it's not just the fact that Tupac was murdered, but it's so much that has happened from since his murder, behind his murder, throughout the past 30 years. And the trial is scheduled to start on Monday, August 10th. Suge Knight is supposed to be a witness. My good sis, Tupac's sister, Sechua Shakur, is going to be a witness, as well as the previous mayor of Las Vegas. This is a big deal. This is a big deal, whether or not Keefe D was actually the person who orchestrated or pulled that trigger to kill Tupac. At the end of the day, all it will be exposed. We have been waiting 30 years to obtain answers about the murder of Tupac Shakur, and it is finally here. Don't be surprised if some of your favorite rappers' names are in there, or people that you heard of, people that, you know, you've seen in this industry. At this point, I wouldn't trust anybody, right? Because, again, when you look at the circumstances surrounding the case, it doesn't make sense. A lot of it does not make sense whatsoever. So we are going to make sure that we tap in, you know, to that, to those updates. And, you know, just for the record, because I am a board member, the information that I get, I am not taking information that is private. I am not taking information that is shared with me by the family or anyone else. This is completely separate. This is something that I am choosing to speak on as not only a member of the foundation, but as a student of Tupac and someone who is also a part of the culture. To me, he is one of the last black leaders that we had, and he deserves justice, and his legacy deserves to live on. When we come back, we will dive a little bit more deeper into this case, as well as the 5 o'clock hour. We have Sheena Scarborough coming to join us. She is the mother of Sade Robinson. We got to go to break. Do not touch that dial. It's your girl, Jazz Tyler.
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Robbins direct at the American Family Insurance Studio in the beautiful heart of downtown Milwaukee. Thank you all so much for tapping in with me today. Before we went to break, I had just announced that August 10th will be the start of the trial for the murder and assassination of Tupac Amaru Shakur. This is something that happened 30 years ago. If you are a part of my generation or the generations before me, you know exactly what that feeling was like when you heard about it and, you know, you ran inside your house, turned your radios up, and then 7 days later, they made another statement that Tupac was gone, was deceased. And they just released the witness list. So Suge Knight is supposed to take the stand. My good sister, Tupac's sister, Setua Shakur, is set to take the stand, as well as the former mayor of Las Vegas. Shout out to the chat. Madi, I did see your comment when you said that the person who actually put the trigger is deceased. They're just looking for someone to put it on. Well, you know, the trial is going to explain all of that. And the reason why I say that is because this isn't just a typical case. Not because he is Tupac Shakur, but because of what he stood for, what he comes from, what he represented, and the brains that he were beginning to change, right? This was more than just a murder. This was an assassination. This was something that had, I'm not saying this as an agreement. I'm saying this in the sense of the way that they operate. You know, to them, it was something that had to be done because he was changing. He was making too much noise. He was changing the minds, the masses of the people. This is one of the last leaders that we had. And people like to sugarcoat it and say, you know, all of the rumors or whatever, oh, he shouldn't have been doing this and gang this and he was hanging with bangers and woo, woo. It's much deeper than that. It is far more deeper than that. If you know his history, if you know what he stood for in his background, you know for a fact that is way more complicated than a drive-by shooting. And again, we've been waiting 30 years for some direct answers, not gossip, not rhetoric, not what we assume, but this is one of the biggest cases in history, in the entertainment history ever, right? Not sure who else name is going to come up. Not sure who else name is going to be involved inside of the paperwork. But one thing I will say, again, later on, and we're going to talk about this later on with Sade's mom, Sade Robinson's mom, as she joined us at 5 o'clock. Oftentimes when there are high profile cases of someone's loved one being murdered, people tend to be very, very cruel. And what I mean by that is not just obviously the gossip and the rhetoric, but the comments and the fact that they forget that this person still has family living, right? This person still has relatives who has to mourn and grieve every single day. And not to mention, when you are dealing with someone of that status, of a Tupac Shakur, there is the legal battle. So one of the things, for those who are joining us, we are talking about the case and the trial coming up. The murder trial of Tupac Shakur is scheduled to be set on August 10th, to start on August 10th, and it's going to go for 6 weeks long. I am a proud board member of the Tupac Amaru Shakur Foundation. I see the work that his family does. I see the work that his sister does. I know her heart. I know the trauma that she's faced growing up, the trauma that she faces now. I know the things that she has to go through mentally every single day, just on the strength of who she is, what her last name is, who her brother is, who her mother is, who her father is. And the legal part of it.

right? There is a legal battle between the foundation and the estate because his family does not own the estate. His family was supposed to have the estate. She was supposed to have the estate. And when you're dealing with the industry, you have people, money hungry culture vultures, who will do anything possible to make a dollar off the dead, right? And the reason why I'm bringing this up is because before we went to break, I mentioned when it comes to the entertainment industry and the younger artists, they are not, especially the young black males, they are not paying attention to this game that is being played. These private prisons own these record labels. These record labels then hire these execs. These execs then tell you to make serial killer music. You make serial killer music and then you got beef. You got beef and now you're dead under the age of 25. Your family does not own your royalties, your masters. They don't own anything on top of the fact that the record label has taken an insurance claim out on your life. So once you become another victim, they will get all of that money and your family will get nothing. It is so much that happens behind scenes when it comes to the music industry and artists being murdered. It is not by accident. It is by design. As we continue to watch this case unfold, you know, I ask that you all keep in mind that Pac's family is still living, right? Although it's engaging and everybody want to know what's going on, remember that his family is still living. He was a real person who did real things. And we have to be mindful of what we post on social media when we talk about the gossip. This isn't aimed at you, Madi, because I know I did kind of throw your comment in the mix. This is more so some of the comments that we see on a regular basis when people are, you know, they say stuff like Pac is in Cuba. Pac is still alive. Do you know how hurtful that is for his family to hear that? Do you know how hurtful it is for someone to talk about when you, I see all of these artists, they're all of a sudden getting on interviews, dissing Pac to a certain degree, but never would say nothing when he was alive, right? So again, August 10th is the set date for Tupac Shakur's murder trial, and that will be for 6 weeks. Shout out to the chat. Katz said, rest in peace, Sade Robinson. You will never be forgotten. You live in our hearts forever. Rest in peace, baby girl. Yes, if you are joining us, I was just going over the fact that Monday starts the day that Tupac murder trial will take place. Suge Knight, Sexual Shakur, and the former mayor of Las Vegas are a few names who are scheduled to take the stand. And as we're talking about this, you know, I kind of mentioned some things when it comes to the industry and people profiting off of pain. And I want to tap into that, right? And I know y'all know understand what I'm saying, especially if you have been in Milwaukee your whole life. There has been so many situations where someone passes away or someone ends up being murdered due to gun violence or any other form of violence. And then the community comes together, right? Every tragedy creates some type of network of people and organizations who are responding to, you know, whatever is happening. A lot of people play many roles. You got the reporters, the victims, the advocates, the counselors, the attorneys and investigators and community organizations, even the ambulance chasers. Y'all know exactly what I mean. And at the same time, the public tragedy can also attract unethical behavior, such as rumor spreading, scams, clout chasing, content driven motives, all of the above. And as someone who has stood next to these families, it is very, very sickening. The things that they have to go through just to get justice for their loved ones does not make no sense. We're not just talking about the fact that they have to go through justice in court, that they have to go to court every day. They have to live with the fact that something has happened

0: to their loved one, they will no longer be able to see them. Outside of that, let me pull you in on, if you have not worked closely with the family here who has lost a loved one, let me shed some light on what happens behind the scene. You have the ambulance chasers. You have people who are only looking to help because they want to capitalize off of your pain. They only show up when the cameras are there. They only show up trying to figure out how they can get national recognition for assisting you. They only show up to find out the details of what happened, right? You ever had a loved one pass away and someone reach out and the first thing they say is, girl, what happened? Not, you have my condolences, or I feel, you know, man, that's difficult. How can I be here for you? The first question they ask is, what happened, right? That should let you know. So in this case in particular, and Shy, and we're going to, again, talk about it a little more when she comes on at 5. But in this case in particular, the amount of people who were rushing to be a part of this and had absolutely no intentions on supporting Sheena or her family was insane. You, again, you have the ambulance chasers. You have the people who want to capitalize off of the pain, people who wants to make their name big based off of your tragedy, right? And that's sick to me. That's sick. So these families are in court. They are battling grief. They are going through depression while still trying to make sure the rest of their lives matters, that they can get up and do the day-to-day work that they need to do, all while dealing with a whole other different type of demon behind scenes. When we come back, we're going to talk about the tragedy timeline. Why does support disappear so quickly while grief lasts forever? It's your girl Jazz Tyler. Do not touch that dial. 101.7 The Truth.
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You are officially tapped in with your girl, Jazz Tyler. If you are just now joining us, before we went to break, I mentioned that August 10th is the start of the legendary Tupac Amaru Shakur trial date. It's set to go for 6 weeks. This is the official murder trial, guys. This is 30 years later. This is something that we all have been waiting to dive into. We know that there's rumors. We know that there's speculation. But these are going to be hardcore facts. And again, even if you have an opinion about whoever it is that's sitting behind those bars right now, at the end of the day, sometimes you need one small piece to the puzzle in order for everything else to fit and make sense. So make sure, you know, you pay attention to that. Stay tuned to that. At 5 o'clock, we have Sheena Scarborough. She will be joining us. That is the mother of Sade Robinson. We were just talking about how people tend to capitalize off of the pain, right? Whenever there's a tragic situation that happens, you always have the people who, that I call them the ambulance chasers, the ones who want to come just to be in front of the cameras, the ones who want to ask questions to figure out, you know, what happened, or trying to get the gossip. People, they're scammers. There's people who have started GoFundMes and all types of other things, capitalizing and scamming and profited off of the pain of someone else. And one of the things that we often don't talk about is the tragedy timeline. And the reason why I want to bring this up, and I do want to explain that this is a trigger warning if there is anyone out there who is currently grieving or has lost someone. This show today is going to be very, very intense. We will be discussing Sade's case to its entirety. We will also be discussing what the family is currently dealing with afterwards, because this fool then went and appealed, right? He filed an appeal, which is mind-boggling. So, again, it's never-ending. There's when everything goes away, the family still has to grieve. The family still has things that they have to go through. So we're talking about the tragedy timeline. We all know the first day, right? First day is the breaking news. It's the national attention. It's the prayer circles. It's the visuals. And be mindful. I want to be mindful when I speak about this, because I do understand that, you know, things happen and you offer your support to people and you show up how you need to show up, and that your life still has to continue. But we as a community, we have to find a better way of supporting the families of the victims. And if this don't apply, let it fly. The reason why I say that is because I've been out here a long time, and I know who comes around because they're genuine and they genuinely want to help, versus the people that come around who attempt to capitalize off of the pain. This isn't just always community grassroots organizations. Sometimes it's lawyers. Sometimes it's coalitions. Sometimes it's, you know, a long lost family friend. There are many people who began to have access to the family during a time of vulnerability, which is not safe. So the first day, they're going through all of this, right? We're walking through it so that you can begin to understand their minds and how to support them. The first day is always about the breaking news, the national attention, the prayer circles, the visuals, everybody just trying to grasp what is going on. I remember when Sade, when this first broke the news, I could not, for the life of me, like, focus that entire day.

time I looked at her, she reminded me of the young lady in Chicago, Kanika Jenkins. If you guys ever followed that case, Kanika Jenkins in Chicago, she was found in the hotel freezer, right? And they were saying she was set up by her friends and all of this stuff. But when I looked at Sade, I was like, she kind of favored Kanika Jenkins. And it made me feel away. It made me feel away because I couldn't understand for the life of me why this happened. So as you begin to go into the first week, you know, there's media coverage, there's community support, fundraisers, and things of that nature. So when you're dealing with the family who has just lost a loved one, understand first and foremost that they are not in their right minds. They don't know if they're coming or going. One day they may be up, the next day they may be down. Actually, not even a day, hour. It can vary per hour. There is an emotional roller coaster, right? They're trying to cater to everybody around them with whatever is left that they have inside of them. And they are in a very vulnerable space. So if you say something, mean it. If there's a situation that happens and someone loses a loved one and you offer support, mean it. Because they need it in that moment. Don't come up playing games. Don't come up having any type of motives. They are really going through something that cannot be explained. And unless you've been through it, you wouldn't understand. So you got the first day, you got the first week, and then a month later, here comes the national headlines, interviews, right? It begins to, like, it's going to pick up as the trial goes on, but this is when certain people start to be weeded out. This is when you can now see the agenda at hand, if there is an agenda. And the reason why I say that is because typically there always is. Whenever we have you see it with Nolan Wells. You see it with the brother that's in Madison, right? Pay attention. Pay attention to everything. Pay attention to the attorneys, the coalitions, the grassroots organizations, the media, the news stations, the exclusive interviews. Pay attention to everything because it matters. It matters, especially when we're talking about seeking justice. Because a lot of these people that come into play are all working together. Some people are sent to figure out how much you know, right? Case in point with Sade's case. The bastard that murdered her family apparently owns a lot of State Farm agent insurance companies, like sitting on boatloads of money, and donates to a lot of elected officials, which means that people like that typically pay to play. So when you're looking at the case and you see that, A, how quickly they wrapped the case up evidence-wise, I've never in the history of my life or live as a citizen of Milwaukee, seeing a house be sold during the middle of an investigation. How is that even possible? How is it possible that the last place she was at was able to be sold in the middle of an investigation? Again, these are all things that's happening. This is what the family is dealing with. This is what the mother deals with. This is what the father deals with. On top of trying to weed out who they can and can't trust. On top of trying to keep her legacy alive. On top of making sure that the other babies and the other children receive the same amount of attention because they're going through something as well. And here you have all these ambulance chasers, all of these community organizations, all of these lawyers, so on and so on. Now, the flip side of that, and I've said this before too, one of the things we as a people have to stop doing is waiting to become active until it's our babies. And this isn't directed at anyone in particular, right? But there is two sides. If you're going to help the family, help the family. Don't have any motives. But the families also have to start becoming more active and stop waiting until it happened to their child. This is a huge issue that we have in our community when it comes to

0: to these situations, right? Now, some things are simply just inevitable. Some things, you know, are going to happen. It's nothing you can do about it. But at least you can, you know, make an effort to try and educate people or try and support people the best way you can. If you are just tuning in, we are talking about, earlier I mentioned that Monday, August 10th is the start of Tupac Shakur's murder trial. And we also have Sheena Scarborough, who will be here at 5 o'clock. She is the mother of Sade Robinson. We are going to pick this case apart piece by piece, because even though we seen him go to jail, we seen that the judge Crivella gave him life without a chance of parole, there are still things happening afterwards. And some of those things are a part of what I've been discussing, the tragedy timeline. What happens with the family the first day, the first week, the first month, the first year? This happened April of 2024, and her family is still fighting in court because he keeps appealing. Her family is still fighting because someone decided to rob the storage of all of Sade's belongings, and now her family doesn't have any more sentimental values, anything that's sentimental value of hers. There is so many things that happens once that date, once the decision is made. That's not the end of it. And if you are someone who is a part of the community, you are someone who wants to support, there's a guideline. People don't talk about this. Everybody just jump out and I'm going to do this because I can. No, there is a guideline, and we have to learn how to properly support these families when they're going through what they're going through. When we come back, we're going to continue to dive into this tragedy timeline. And then at 5 o'clock, we have Sheena Scarborough, who will be joining us. Do not touch that dial. It's your girl, Jazz Tyler.
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Thank you so much for tapping in with us. 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Shout out to the chat. Madi says that no justice for Kanika Jenkins and Robinson that was unalived on that, or the young lady that was on that trip to Mexico. He also said, sell a house with evidence in it. I can't make this up. That's crazy. You know, the European man always winning. Listen, if you are just joining us, we're talking about Sade Robinson, Tupac Shakur, any family who has lost a loved one. The amount of tragedy, the amount of grief, the amount of people coming around to capitalize off of the pain, right? The things that you lose, the things that you go through, there should be some type of protocol set in place when we are helping these families. I've helped many of situations. I've sat in the courtroom every day with Derrick Williams' family. Even outside of the courtroom, we was marching in zero below weather, blocking off highways. We was going to the district stations for Corey Stengler and Dontre Hamilton. There is so many cases. And again, when you sit back and you pay attention, you always figure out that somehow, some way, somebody or some organization attempts to come along to benefit off of the pain, to profit off of the pain of the family. And oftentimes we are not familiar with that, what that looks like, because all we know is that we want justice. But can justice ever truly be served, right? You can give someone a life sentence and you can say no parole, but that does not bring their loved one back. It does not. Case in point, Sade Robinson, her murderer was convicted to life in prison, and yet this fool then filed an appeal, which means that he's purposely tormenting this family. Not only did he file an appeal, he refused to tell them where the rest of her body is. This is a trigger warning for those who are listening. I do apologize in advance, but this show today, we will be going into graphic details about this case so that you all can become more familiar with what is still happening with Sade Robinson's case. This case is not over. He refused to tell. They were never able to find her crown. He refused to tell the family where the rest of her body is. Now he's filing appeals, which means that he keeps making them come back to court. And every time they go back to court, they keep reliving the same situation over and over and over and over. And then you have certain people around, right? No one in particular. But what happens in situations like this is there's going to be specific people around who offers fake support. And they are going to keep you living in grief so that they can continue to profit off of your pain. Yes, girl, do that interview. Yes,

fight it. I'm going to sit there in the courtroom with you, right? 24/7. Because in the back of their mind, they know that they have an agenda. In the back of their mind, they want to, again, I said earlier, you ever had a conversation with someone, you lost a loved one, and the first thing they ask you was, what happened? They don't say, do you need anything or my condolences? They ask you, what happened? There are so many people like that out there. I know y'all know somebody in the city of Milwaukee who lost a loved one. And then as soon as they pass away, everybody and their mama come out of the woodworks. And wish they should. They're not wrong. They're showing empathy. But it's those few that stay around, right? It's those few that every time a camera comes, they hop in front of the cameras. And they're taking advantage of these families in such a vulnerable moment. And it's something that we don't often talk about. So we were talking about the tragedy timeline. What happens the day of, a week later, a month later, a year later? And my question to you all is, does compassion expire or does our attention simply move on? There's so many things that happen at such a fast rate when it comes to our people that sometimes it's hard to dish out, and it's hard to cater to each situation emotionally because it's so much. But there are some cases that you just cannot ignore. Tupac case is one of them. Sade Robinson case is another one. Derrick Williams case is another one. Kanika Jenkins case is another one. Nolan Wells case is another one. Jelani McCoy case is another one. There are so many things that happen, but these cases are prominent. These are the cases that stick to you. These are the cases that cause you to lose sleep at night. Right? Especially when it happens right here in your own backyard. Shout out to the chat. Cray Cray says, on top of that, Maxwell Anderson was tracked by phone because Sade had an app on her phone and they have bus footage of him getting on the bus. The killer face is clear as day. And the killer has Sade DNA inside his hoodie, sweatshirt that was found in the garbage can. Yes. And we're going to talk about that once Sheena joins us here shortly. We're going to dive deep into this case. Another reason being is not only because she needs support after the fact, because they're still fighting. But again, remember, this happened right here in our own backyard. That means that this man was living in this city. Somebody you know that knows somebody that knows somebody lived on the same block. Went into that bar he used to work at and seen him before. Maybe seen him on a bus. But at the end of the day, he was walking around here. Where you walk around, where you drive around. This happened in our own backyard. Marie says her car was parked by 30th and Lisbon, northeastern corner. They knocked the building down where he parked her car next to. And the crazy thing about that is too, man, listen, when I was refreshing myself on this case, the first thought that came to my head is this got to be the world's dumbest criminal. And even the detective said it. You can tell he was panicking because the things that he did just didn't make sense, right? And he was caught after he set the car on fire. After he set Sade's car on fire, there is footage of a lady saying he did it. They said, who did it? Him right there. Why you do that? She talking to him. Why you do that? And he walking out, going along his merry way. Right? And not to mention, they found photos of Sade in his phone. This is what sealed the case. There was photos of Sade naked in his phone. She was deceased. And he was doing activities with her corpse. And he deleted the pictures, not thinking that the iCloud backed it up and saved it. So the detectives were able to obtain the pictures from his phone. The only thing I disagree with about this case is the fact that they did not charge him with premeditation, because she met him at Victor's 3 days prior, going for a job interview. And then he took her out on a date 3 days later. I don't.

0: don't know if it wasn't enough evidence to say that it was premeditated, but based off the testimony that his ex-girlfriend gave, to me, I would assume so. So Maxwell Anderson's ex-girlfriend came to the detectives and told them that a year prior, when they were together, he mentioned to her that he wanted to take her to his secret place. It's a secret beach. He would not give her the address. He just showed her how to get there. So the detectives tested her. Okay, show me how to get there. And guess where it was? The same beach where Sade Robinson's body was found. And then he told her some other things that didn't make sense to her. So by her confirming that, that lets them know that, A, that silhouette that they see in that video that's dark wee hours of the morning, it's him. And that he already had this place in mind. It was premeditated. He had this in his mind that this is what he was going to do. These are not the actions. Not all of them are the actions of somebody who just made something up off the top of their head. Come on now, Milwaukee. We live here. Especially if you're from the hood, you know a couple killers, a couple shooters, somebody. You know somebody who done did something. When somebody wants to do something, they're going to do it. And you also know when something is a random act. This was not a random act. He lured her on a date. He enticed her to take her on a date. When you look at the footage, he's not even interacting with her as if he's interested in her. He's sitting next to her as if she's just another customer, right? Then they leave. They get in her car. They go back to his place. And the video footage that they obtained from the neighbors across the street shows both of them walking into his house together. But at 2-something in the morning, he's the only one who left. You can see two silhouettes in the window. And then hours later, you only see one. After that, there's footage throughout the entire city of him driving her car around for hours. For hours. He then took her car and her body to the beach. Began to dismember her body. Again, this is a trigger warning. We are talking about the Sade Robinson case. We will be joined by her mother here shortly. He took her to the beach and began to dismember her body at 4-something in the morning. And he thought he was slick, but he didn't know that Adriana, Sade's little sister, had the 360 Life app on her phone. When we come back, we are going to finish discussing the Sade Robinson case. We will be joined by her mother here shortly. Do not touch that dial. It's your girl, Jazz Tyler.
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7: 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Shout out to the chat. Shout out to those who are just joining us today. We gonna cry. I'm not gonna lie. I'm gonna cry in the car. We gonna shed some tears because we need to, and it's okay, and because y'all family, and because we, you know, relatives. I'm your favorite play cousin, right? And we have Sheena Scarborough, who is the mother of Sade Robinson, joining us. I had the pleasure of meeting Sheena some years back, a few years ago, when I planned the memorial service at the Barrett Center for Sade. We also talked about the fact that August 10th is the first date of the trial of the Tupac Shakur murder trial. It's been 30 years since this took place. There's a lot that's about to come out. As we continue to talk about the families and, you know, this case in particular pertaining to Sade, I just want to give a trigger warning that when her mother comes, we will be going through the case every step of the way. So if this is something that is intense for you, you know, I do apologize in advance, but it's imperative that we understand the dynamics to its entirety so that we know what we're dealing with. And also because the family continues to fight after that sentences, they still are fighting. And lastly, because it happened in our own backyard. This crazy guy has been walking around this city prior to this happening, right? So before we went to break, we were talking about the specifics of the case. The fact that he was not charged with premeditation is something that I don't agree with, because all signs lead to premeditation. So, again, real quick, just running it back from the top for those who are joining us. Sade Robinson walked into Victor's 3 days prior to her being deceased to apply for a job. She was already working at the country club. She was already working at Pizza Shuttle. She was a college student set to graduate. I believe a year or two later, if I'm not mistaken, a year later. And she went into Victor's to apply, did the interview, met this fool. And I'm not going to say his name because he don't deserve to have his name said. I'm just going to refer to him as the fool. She met the fool. And 3 days later, she was murdered. He took her out on the date. When they went on the date, the detective analyzed the footage and showed that it was awkward. He didn't show any signs of interest in her.

would not look at her. He would not talk to her. He just sat there next to her. And then when they left to go to another bar, or left the restaurant to go to the bar, they began to play beer pong with another couple. And that was the first time that you can kind of see her laughing and them interacting. But overall, it doesn't look like he's interested, which, again, brings me back to premeditation. Because if you aren't interested, first and foremost, you knew how she looked when she came to apply. So there's a such thing as being shy, and there's a such thing as somebody not being interested. He's not trying to. This is me tapping into, like I'm a psychologist. I'm not, but this is my opinion. When I watch these shows, one of the things they talk about often with these psychopaths is that they try to do things to make sure they don't gain any type of emotional attachment, right? And that's exactly what it looked like. It looked like he wasn't trying to become emotionally attached to her. So they leave the bar, he gets in her car, and they go back to his house. When they arrive at his house, you can see from the footage across the street, two people walking in his back door. You see the silhouettes of two people through the upper window. Hours go by and you only see one person. And you only see one person leave. Where's Sade? Then he takes her car and drives it around the city for 2.5 hours. And he ends up at the beach where he dismembers her body and puts her body in the water, or scatter her body across. Whatever it is that he did it there. He had a large backpack on. He leave and go back home. The hoodie that he had on, he threw in his neighbor's garbage. He took her car on 30th and Lisbon and set it on fire. Got on the bus after he said, again, world's dumbest criminal. Got on the bus after he set it on fire and text her phone the next day to try to cover his tracks. Not knowing that, A, the pictures in his phone he deleted of her corpse and him fondling her corpse were retrieved by his iCloud. His ex-girlfriend had came forward and told detectives that a year prior, when they were in a relationship, that he mentioned he wanted to take her to his secret place. He refused to give her the directions, and instead he showed her how to get there. So what the detectives did was test her and say, well, show me. And when she did, she took them to the beach. Then they found in her trunk Sade's clothes. Her pants were turned inside out and her underwear were still wrapped up in her pants, like as if you're laying there and somebody just pulled your pants off, and they were laid neatly in the trunk of her car. Her clothes were. But it was the pictures that put the icing on the cake. He kept saying he didn't do it. He didn't do it. I didn't do it. I think an excuse that he gave was that when she left, someone must have kidnapped her in his alley or something that was insane, right? But you have pictures in your phone. And her clothes is in the trunk. And you took the hoodie, your hoodie, and put it in your neighbor's garbage can. And it had Sade's DNA on it. Now, another thing, I'm sure the detectives looked into this. But another thing that was weird to me was the people that found her. And maybe they had nothing to do with it. I'm just wondering who's just walking on that beach. When you look at the beach in the clip, it's not a regular beach like if you go to Bradford Beach. The whole scenario of it, to me overall, was weird. Shout out to the chat. Madi says, I got 4 daughters. Cases like this makes me deeply heated. I will never look at white people the same. I've been told how they are. His relative should be paid a visiting. His relative should be paid a visit. Selling that house, knowing more dead bodies in the house. And that was another thing. If I'm not mistaken, that there was some type of tunnel or hole in the basement or on the side of the house. And his family is sitting on boatloads of money. And they were able to sell this house in the middle of the investigation. I don't know anywhere on earth where that is possible unless you pay to play. And when I say pay to play, I'm not talking about the hookers on 27th and Lisbon. I'm talking about the rich people, the entitled people who pay certain things to happen, certain judges, certain elected officials, certain people to make things disappear.

0: And that's exactly what it looked like to me, because I can't imagine how many other people may have been inside of that home, right? Jeffrey Dahmer effect. I don't know. These are all allegations. But if he did it to her and it was premeditated, let's go back to the chat, because Cray Cray said that she said, on top of that, an informant came forward saying Maxwell Anderson planned his murder a week prior to it happening. Premeditation. Which means that in the detectives, their opinion was that he hadn't done it before because he was so sloppy. But how do you know that? Maybe he has done it before, but he had a lot more time to get rid of the evidence. These are the type of people that we have or have had in the city of Milwaukee, right? Can you imagine that? This is somebody who was walking around this city. This is a young lady who all she wanted to do was go to college to finish her criminal degree and then go to the Air Force. That was Sade's plan. She was not out here wilding. She wasn't out here acting a fool. She had her own place at 19, bought her own car, worked hard, worked two jobs, and was getting a third one so she could pay to go to finish college. Went to college and was scheduled to graduate on time and then go to the Air Force, only to meet someone in hopes that she can build a bond with them and end up losing her life. This is a very, very heavy topic, but it's something that we can't shy away from. And again, I know that you guys probably have watched the news headlines. I know that you've probably seen 48 Hours. I know that you probably followed the case. But what you don't know is that the fight is not over. The fight isn't over. He has been sentenced to life in prison without parole. However, he has appealed, which means her family has to continuously go to court every time he does that and relive this tragedy over and over and over. On top of her things coming up missing, her storage unit coming up missing, right? Let's talk about it. When we come back, we're going to dig into this a little more. Do not touch that dial. It's your girl, Jazz Tyler.
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0: this evening before we went to break, we mentioned that August 10th is the official start date of the Tupac Amaru Shakur trial, murder trial. It's been 30 years. We are going to continue to cover this story. Always sending my love to my good sis, his sister, Setua Shakur, and the entire Shakur family. And we also tapped into the Sade Robinson case, and we are joined by Sade's mother, big sis, Sheena. Thank you so much for joining us today, Sheena.
1: Hey, Jazz.
0: How are you?
1: I'm here. I'm present. Is it a pleasure to be with you, sis? You know, I got nothing but mad love for you. Our connection is in sync. You know, I don't want to go too deep, but I have mad respect for you. Congratulations to what you're doing, your walk, your path, how you have been encouraged and, you know, chosen and selected to do the things you're doing. It's a gift. Everybody does not have that ability to do the things that we do as light workers, you know, putting out energy and helping others. So I'm proud of you, sis. And you know, a lot of people may not be aware of how we have connected.
0: Yeah.
1: If you don't mind me sharing.
0: Yeah.
1: Jasmine was a stranger to myself and my family prior to I met her May and 24.
0: Yep.
1: And we initially bonded and connected. She literally did the entire memorial for Sade Robinson, and I have so much mad respect for you. What you did at the Barrett Center, and you put together when I was at a place where I could not move or think. So I just wanted to acknowledge and give you that.
0: I'm trying to wait a little bit before we start crying, Sheena.
1: I know. I don't want to get too deep, sis. You know, like,
0: No, but first and foremost, thank you. Thank you for allowing me to do that. You know, I'm not big on cameras and being in the forefront or nothing like that. But we've had middle of the night conversations, you know, 2 or 3 in the morning. We've I understand you in your spirit. And I know that this affects you more than just because you're her mom, but because of the type of being that you are, your empath. So you feel... We feel more than other people. So this has hit you, yes, because it's your daughter, but because you're able to feel the entire situation to its entirety. Before we dig into it, I want to give you your flowers because not only was Sade, she did graduate because y'all did go accept her diploma. Yes, Sade is an official graduate. And now Adriana has received a full ride to Harvard University. And that speaks volumes about you as a mother. And it speaks volumes about how y'all rise in the midst of trials and tribulations. So congratulations to you and Adriana. Despite of whatever is happening outside of that, know that what has happened does not determine your motherhood, the woman you are, the battles you face with your health. That you are still here and you standing and you fighting. And as long as you keep standing and fighting, we gonna stand right next to you and fight with you.

0: you so much for that, Jasmine.
1: Of course. So,
0: appreciate you, sis.
1: Let's start from the beginning. Sade. When I see Sade, I used to want to cry, right, when it first happened. Mm-hmm. Now when I see her, I see a butterfly. I see a spirit that was light, that was full of energy. For those who did not know Sade, what type of child was she from the moment you held her in your arms when she was born up until that morning when she FaceTimed you? What type of child was Sade?
0: Oh, wow. That's deep, Jasmine. Man, Sade was the most, you know, from birth. She was born in Mississippi, okay? So, like, Vicksburg, Mississippi, that's our hometown, from Mississippi to Milwaukee. Sade was, from the beginning, she was one of the most happiest babies. She was, you know, a lot of people, you know, early moms, they talk about, you know, like how their motherhood is raising their babies. I'm going to sit here and literally say I was blessed,
1: yes,
0: with both of my daughters. And, you know, this is on God's spirit, like, to be, you know, my kids, Sade and Adriana, they are, I couldn't ask for another better set of kids.
1: Yeah.
0: Literally. I mean, you know, both of them from birth to up and now, like, I implemented and installed everything I possibly could to the best of my ability. We're not perfect people.
1: Right.
0: Like, we're not perfect moms. We're going to learn and maneuver,
1: yep,
0: as we go through things and we grow through things and we groove through things. But, like, at the same time, you know, like, I fought so hard, Jasmine, to get both of my babies to a place to make sure that they are not being, you know, allowing all of these layers. There's going to be barriers and challenges with anything, yes, and everything we do in life, you know?
1: Yes.
0: But to be able to maneuver and accomplish a lot of the barriers and the tactics that, you know, myself and my daughters went through, and to have them both be at a place where they're 18 and successful and they're graduating school and they're heading to college, this is everything a parent asks is for. You get to this place and this point, yes, and then all of a sudden some, you know, mm-hmm, some entity, mm-hmm, some dark, mm-hmm, entity comes and takes your child in the most brutal way.
1: Yeah.
0: So it's been challenging.
1: Yeah.
0: Jasmine, like, on every layer, for myself, for my family, because I put in so much and I'm at a place now where I was, you know, I'm supposed to be enjoying what I put in, traveling with my daughters. Mm-hmm. I have no grandkids yet. I haven't been to that spot.
1: Yeah.
0: So, you know, like, and so we traveling. Sade loved traveling.
1: Yeah.
0: She had her passport at 18, you know, like, she was all over the place. Yeah. Jamaica, she was independent. She traveled alone. And she's taught me so much, like, within this time, like, through spirit. And you talk about the empathic ability that we have. Thank you for bringing that up.
1: Yeah.
0: Because I am very spiritual. And, you know, I'm always connected to my daughters in spirit. And that's our connection.
1: Yeah.
0: It's nothing to explain to others. But, you, yeah, know, when we know,
1: yeah,
0: things, we are connected.
1: Absolutely. Absolutely. Leading up to this, Sade was on the path of graduating and had then wanted to join the Air Force afterwards. How excited were you when she decided to enroll in college?
0: I was, you know, I'm that mom, like, oh, I maneuver all their stuff. They're like, get back. Adriana just want me and out of her Harvard stuff. Like,
1: yeah,
0: I'm a Harvard mom. Like, baby,
1: yeah, come on now.
0: If you don't get out the way, let me manage this stuff. Like, I didn't work hard.
1: Yes.
0: But, you know, I'm an MATC mama too. I'm an MATC, yes, alumni. I'm a Riverside University High School alumni. I'm a Golda Meir High School alumni. Shouts out to Golda Meir and Riverside University High School. I have nothing but mad love for both of these schools. You know, people do implement and mention a lot of things, not to get off topic, Jasmine, but about the school system,
1: yeah,
0: and like how we implement things. It just, you know, a word of encouragement to the other parents and, you know, individuals that are here.

0: delivering the mm-hmm. Milwaukee public school system yeah. or any other school systems across the nation, because a lot of the things that I get from a lot of individuals that outreach me from other places and even here, the challenges and the barriers with mm-hmm. the school system, the teachers yes. and maneuvering. So it is challenging. I definitely will say that.
1: Yeah.
0: It wasn't an easy task, but I was able to maneuver both of my daughters through the MPS system, through Riverside, through Golden Meier. I can give them positive accolades. And yes, Adriana, she was the valedictorian of Golden Meier. I just got to give, you know,
1: That's a big deal.
0: I'm not bragging, mama. My kids, yes. you know, they've worked hard. Sade had a 3.8 GPA.
1: Yes.
0: She, at 3.8 GPA, was working two jobs.
1: Yes.
0: Was running literally pizza shuttle. Was also working at the Wisconsin Country Club. Was attending MATC. Her goal was to own an apartment, own car.
1: Yes.
0: I got my own house. I got my own car. You yeah. know, like she was a boss.
1: Yes.
0: At 19.
1: Yes. Yes. Yes, indeed. We got to go to break. When we come back, we're going to dive all the way into the case and some of the things that you're facing afterwards. I was telling them earlier, Shoot Nation, about, yes, he was sentenced, but you're still fighting. You're still the fight. And then later on, we'll touch on what's happening with the storage unit as well. Do not touch that dial. We got Sheena Scarborough in the building. Your girl, Jazz Tyler, 101.7 The Truth.
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5: And here's Heather with the weather.
6: Well, it's beautiful out there, sunny and 75, almost a little chilly in the shade. Now, let's get a read on the inside of your car. It is hot. You've only been parked a short time and it's already 99 degrees in there. Let's not leave children in the back seat while running errands. 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

0: 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We are live and direct. 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We have Miss Sheena Scarborough, my sister, in the building. This is the mother of Sade Robinson. Rest peacefully. Continue to rest peacefully, baby girl. We are talking about, we're talking about a lot, Truth Family. Listen, as I stated earlier, this show today is a little bit different. This is, you know, it's tough. It's trigger warnings. Just letting you all know now, because we're going to go step by step as it pertains to the case. And the reason being is because we are all family, right? There is things that our loved ones, people we know who has gone through things such as Sheena, that no one can ever imagine going through. We have to figure out ways to show up, not just during trials, not just during when the news and cameras are there, but afterwards as well. So Sheena, thank you again for joining us.
1: Thank you, Jasmine.
0: I love the fact, for those who are joining us, before we dive into this case, I just want to reiterate that Sade is a college graduate. Shout out to MATC for still giving you guys her diploma and allowing you guys to, you know, come on stage and accept her diploma. And not only that, Sade's little sister, your other daughter, shout out to Adriana. She has a full ride to Harvard University.
1: Let's freaking go. I'm a Harvard mama. Right.
0: Come on. Again, it's a testament to the strength of you as a mother, as a woman. So congratulations
1: Thank you, Jasmine.
0: So I met Sheena. She brought it up, you know, when she first joined us. I met Sheena in May of 2024. They were planning the memorial for Sade, and I was over planning that event at the Barrett Center. And we had an amazing memorial. Got a chance to sit down and talk to you. And then we ended up building our own relationship outside of that. And nobody see me. They don't see me on the camera. They don't see me in a place to be, because that's not my job. My role is to show up how I need to. But the reason why I bring that up is because one of the things I realized when we were building is how much of an empath you are, how spiritual you are, how you have, you know, gifts as well. And you're just a amazing human being overall. And I truly, truly appreciate your sisterhood. And I can't imagine what you go through. So no matter how long we go without seeing each other or talking, I always say, ain't nothing changed but the day.
1: Ain't nothing changed. Different day, same thing, different day.
0: Yes, indeed.
1: Yes. Can I just real briefly give a shout out to also, you know, you came through, you guys were like so, and that, again, that was the spiritual realm. As like you were present and you, she did everything. She picked up my energy and literally did the entire memorial and did not know me, and like that was so deep. And then also on top of that, select shouts out to Set Shakur.

0: your good friend and your sister and the whole Tupac Amori Shakur Foundation. I have mad love, and you know I have a strong connection to Tupac. Anybody who knows me from childhood, I've been major Tupac lips. So like, it was another spiritual thing for me that I don't know if I shared it with you. Like with the, Jasmine is so skilled and gifted. And I didn't really know who she was and how she moves. But then, like, you put together this whole thing for the mothers who have lost their children a whole weekend in May. I think it was, like, May 24th.
1: Yep. Yeah, June 24th.
0: And Tupac's sister, Seth Shakur, the whole Tupac family, John B., shouts out to him, the entire team. I got mad love for you all for being supportive and including me in that whole weekend. Like when you're going through pain and trauma and grief, like, and then, you know, you got individuals who pull up, and Sade knows how much mommy loves her some Tupac. So I literally feel like that was Sade.
1: Yeah.
0: Sending you all
1: to comfort
0: me. Cause like she knows of all people, mama's with Tupac. And so to meet and spend time with Seth Shakur that whole weekend. And she's such a beautiful angel as well.
1: Yeah.
0: I have mad love for her.
1: It was a defining moment. Like, these are the stories that people don't know that I love, right? So we were at the Cooperage, and we were doing a panel discussion around mental health and wellness. And in the middle of the discussion, you made a comment, and I seen your soul, and you kind of like just, it's like everything you have been carrying, you just let out. And we stopped the entire event. We stopped the entire show. Everybody got up, moved the chairs, and we all just stood around you and prayed over you. And it was like the power in that room that day, I felt like something was released, right? I felt like we've had this conversation many times offline about that entity that was involved in this case and the spirits that entity carried and how heavy it was. Mm-hmm. And during that time, it felt like a lift, like something had lifted. And I'm glad that you got a chance to, you know, spend time with us. I'm glad that you allowed us to spend time with you as well. And I'm glad that we're able to talk about it, because these are the things behind scenes that I'm trying to get our community to understand what needs to happen, how we're supposed to show up, not just with the cameras and not just with the rhetoric, but show up in a way that people don't even know, you know?
0: Yeah, the trauma and pain that crime victim families and moms, you know, like, you know, I'm connected to a lot of the mom angels that you kind of, and that literally was through you, through that weekend, kind of meeting some of the other angel moms in Milwaukee.
1: Yeah.
0: And some of the other crime moms. And I know we all have our own walks and our own stories.
1: Mm-hmm.
0: And I have mad respect for all of the angels, and I want justice for all of our babies in the Milwaukee community.
1: Yes.
0: Okay? So each of us have our own path and our own walk. And it's pretty, you know, it's heavy with every situation, but you have to take every situation different.
1: Mm-hmm.
0: You have to assess. Every individual has their own planet here. Like, my baby story is not the same as such and such story.
1: Exactly.
0: We both lost our babies, but we have that same pain, but I'm able to connect. That's been a part of one of my, I can't say healing, because as you're healing, as a crime grief mama, is freaking surreal.
1: Yeah.
0: The layers that I have been challenged with are not normal. I wouldn't put this on any other individual, some of the layers and things that I'm going through.
1: Yeah.
0: And I don't want to be too heavy, but I do want to stay connected to you with what we're saying about the community and helping other individuals. And other individuals have outreached me a lot. And I want to do mad respect. Thank you to everybody in the Wisconsin that has been pulling up in the 414 Milwaukee, supporting us wholeheartedly.
1: Yeah. Yeah.
0: There's so many individuals. Adam Carr is one of my good close friends. He helped implement her Memorial Park bench at the Warner Mount Park. Becky with the Milwaukee Parks Foundation.

0: There's a lot of individuals, David Crawley, you know, there's a lot of county, there's a lot of layers to this.
1: Yes.
0: And even talking about implementing park memorial benches for your family members.
1: Yes.
0: This is one of the things the foundation is trying to implement for other crime victim families. You know, as I'm trying to maneuver a lot of layers, yeah, putting together a foundation off the ground. I ain't never done this before.
1: Yeah.
0: I ain't never ran a business. I ain't never run a foundation. I come from a mental health background.
1: Yeah.
0: I've done a lot of, you know, I have a bachelor's in psychology. I was in graduate school, Jasmine, to get my LPC. I was in graduate school at Concordia to become a licensed professional counselor. It was 2 weeks I was in school, and then the detectives were at my front door knocking. I was tutoring part-time and in graduate school full-time. 2 weeks in, to be a community licensed professional counselor. Mm-hmm. And I have detectives at my door that your daughter's car has been found torched on April the 3rd. That our lives have not been the same since April 3rd of 2024.
1: Yeah.
0: We have not moved the same. Myself, Adriana, my parents. I've been nonstop fighting for 28 months now.
1: Yeah.
0: 28 months. August 1st made 28 months that this demonic Maxwell murderer entity took my daughter, mm-hmm, for no reason. I don't, this, you know, and I it triggers me. We, yes, have a lot of triggers.
1: Yes.
0: As crime victim moms, so I like the triggers, you know, I'll, yeah, see things. So sometimes I take breaks from the media.
1: Yeah.
0: The news. Like I have to. As I maneuver to protect myself and my peace, it's a lot of layers.
1: Yes. Yes.
0: And I want to give shouts out to the people that have been pulling up to support me. And I love them that are part of the foundation, that are doing things. But there also are a lot of entities,
1: yeah,
0: that are not meaning good.
1: That's right.
0: There's a lot of vultures.
1: Yes.
0: And I'm, you know, I keep it real because this is the truth.
1: Right? Yep. That's right. And we was talking about it. And we got to go to break. We're going to talk about it when we come back. Do not touch that dial. It's your girl, Jazz Tyler.
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0: Direct, and we are joined by my good sisters, Sheena Scarborough, the mother of Sade Robinson. We are talking about the case. We are talking about people profiting off of pain. The fight is not over when someone is convicted or charged. It's just the beginning, and there's still layers and things that you have been dealing with outside of that. But before we jump into that, do you mind if we talk about the case from the beginning?
1: I'm open, Jasmine, to discussing some things. You know, if anything triggers me or I don't want to discuss it, yep, I definitely will let you know.
0: Yep, absolutely. So let's go back to the beginning. To my understanding, you received a FaceTime from Sade that morning and that this happened. And 3 days prior to that, she went to a bar for an interview, which is where she met, I don't call him by his name, I call him the fool.
1: That demon.
0: Yeah.
1: The Maxwell murderer. The Maxwell murderer, you know, my daughter, she's like any other 19-year-old, and this goes for all the moms, because I am that mom that implemented, and we had an open, you know, we had open conversations. We shared everything. She was my mom's best friend.
0: Yeah.
1: We were a strong, connected family. We're very connected. So, like, I'm that parent that stays present and does everything. And so for something like this to happen is surreal. That day I spoke to her, Jasmine, that morning, she FaceTimed me. And she usually, you know, she's usually calling my mom every day. And, you know, I know they're connected. Again, my mama was her best friend, Mama mm-hmm. Faye. For her, when they say that she was at an interview, like with that, well, there's a lot of missed layers that, you know, I still am researching. There's a lot of unanswered questions. But my daughter had
0: 2 jobs.
1: Yo, like, and then they tried to pull some stuff, Jasmine, about, you know, like that. It really triggered me in the trial about my daughter was a drug dealer and
0: they
1: she
0: planted
1: has some
0: it.
1: Stuff. And they're like, man, are you kidding me? Yeah. My daughter ain't do nothing like that. She ain't move like mm-hmm. that. Bro, yeah. My mama and my sister brought her that pink safe to keep all her money in because she had tips falling everywhere. My daughter was money attracts us.
0: Yeah.
1: You know what I'm saying? We're not money hungry. We're not those type of individuals. Right. We're not about money. But like anything monetary, it's like money attracts to us, period.
0: Yeah.
1: That's just the way it moves. So, like, we move in spirit, though.
0: Right.
1: And we move in purpose. So, like, anything that is moving with us, we recycle it anyway.
0: So, you believe mm-hmm. that, and I thought this when I heard it, too. I'm laughing because I'm glad that you're saying it for me, but the whole, I'll just say this. There's the truth, and then there's their truth, and then there's the truth. And there's so many different things intertwined, from a possible coworker setting her up to the fact that they're saying she went on an interview when she already had 2 jobs. The fact that it was this establishment in which, if you're from Milwaukee, you know all about that particular bar and things that has transpired in there. So to your knowledge, you were not aware of any?
1: No, Jasmine, I was not. And these shady bars, Victor's, mm-hmm. Twisted Fisherman, Duke's, all of a sudden, Victor's and Duke's, they immediately have shut down.
0: Yep.
1: Because they wicked in the wicked Wisconsin, if you don't mind me saying. You know, there's just a lot of positive energy individuals in Milwaukee, but there's some wicked Wisconsin individuals. So I will call them out. Victor's and Twisted Fisherman and Duke's.
0: Mm-hmm.
1: They should not. They all are on camera serving my minor child.
0: Mm-hmm.
1: It's all national. It's national news. It's yep. national made. We've seen you serving.

0: So I will be coming for all those individual entities. Mm-hmm. You know, they tried to shut the bar down, but whoever was at that bar, you're all on camera, baby. I will get to you. You're on my list. You added to the list. Individual entities will be held accountable because you know better. You didn't ask my daughter for ID. Why are y'all sitting here serving her alcohol? Mm-hmm. She's 19.
1: Right.
0: I'm not moving like that.
1: Right.
0: Yeah, I'm not moving like that. I'm very appropriate. I don't play that with my, you know.
1: Yeah.
0: Period. Like, you know, yeah, I'm in college. You know, a lot of college kids, we do that.
1: Yeah.
0: You move, but like at this end of the day, this was all caught on camera.
1: Yeah.
0: These individuals serving my daughter, she was not looking for no additional jobs. She didn't mention no additional jobs to myself, my mother, the close individual entities. Mm-hmm. There was no job she was looking for.
1: So she did not meet him because she was looking for a job. Mm-hmm. Did someone connect her with him?
0: I believe she met him through some coworkers, okay? And it's all going back to Pizza Shuttle.
1: Yep.
0: Okay, because my daughter was, you know, I was a little bit concerned at one point. Like, you know, when your kids, you know, I'm that mama checking the app, where you at? Mm-hmm. And she kind of hanging out a little extra after work with some of her coworkers.
1: Yeah.
0: So it's a little something
1: yep.
0: extra up at Pizza Shuttle with some of the people she was running with, and I didn't really like it.
1: Yeah.
0: I was like, Sade, who are these people you going out with? Because Sade usually didn't go out. Mm-hmm. She wasn't no bar hopper individual.
1: Yeah.
0: So, like, when I see all these videos and these bars, this shit, oh, I'm sorry.
1: It's okay.
0: Excuse me. This stuff is surreal.
1: Yeah.
0: Excuse me. It is surreal, you know, but it's natural for teenagers and college students. I did stuff in college. Right. I went to Alcorn State University. I'm an alumni of Hines Community College. I'm from Mississippi, Warren Central High School. Shouts out. You know, I'm from Mississippi to Milwaukee, okay? So, like, we moved a little bit different in the smaller cities and the country areas from how we move. And, you know, like the Milwaukee moves a little bit different from Mississippi.
1: Yeah.
0: And, Milwaukee moves a little different from Florida. You know, Shadi spent a little time in Florida with her dad. Mm-hmm. Did a little school there as we co-parented.
1: Yeah.
0: You know, it was a little bit of transition. But, you know, that from 10th grade to graduation, she did Riverside University.
1: Okay.
0: And that was during the pandemic. Sade transitioned back home with me. Mm-hmm. And again, she is an alumni of MATC. But this is not Sade's natural
1: behavior.
0: Like it is something. As an empath, this was a setup.
1: Yes.
0: This entity.
1: Yeah.
0: This murderer, Maxwell murderer, mm-hmm. was plotting and planning. And there's a lot of information.
1: Yeah.
0: We just got started, Jasmine, because a lot of individuals think that we got justice.
1: Right. Okay?
0: Like, we the trial started in May of 25. You know, we had the sentencing. We had the convictions. Then we got to do the right. It's so many layers. It's nonstop.
1: Yeah.
0: I catch no breaks.
1: Yeah.
0: And it's still ongoing because now from criminal, we are into civil.
1: Yeah.
0: We're on ongoing civil trials now.
1: Which is a completely different beast.
0: Oh, it's a totally different beast. And I didn't do, again, I come from a mental health, psychology background, behavioral health. So, like, this is all new to me.
1: Yeah.
0: Like, dealing with the law, dealing with the police. I've never been to jail. I've never been arrested. This ain't my normal walk.
1: Yeah.
0: Now I got to deal with all these entities. I'm learning all this different stuff for crime victim families. There's a lot of other families that's been reaching out and stuff, and I got y'all back.
1: Yeah.
0: That's what Sade's Voice Foundation.
1: Yes.
0: Please follow the foundation, y'all. www.sadesvoicefoundation.com. And we are here to support other crime victim families to maneuver.
1: Yes.
0: Through the criminal justice system, because there are so many multiple layers, and I've been learning things nonstop, ongoing for the past 28 months. And I'm going to share all the information that I have gotten and implemented to how I've been maneuvering the criminal justice system and how challenging it is.
1: So there was a comment earlier. I don't know if it's true because I don't like gossip, but because you're here, I do want to ask. Someone mentioned that apparently an informant came forward stating that he had been, in fact, premeditating and planning this a week prior.
0: Yeah, that was a big trigger for me and her dad. So, like, they never presented who that entity was. Mm-hmm. I'm very...

0: have it. You know, with the DA, all of the law enforcement. And shouts out to the Milwaukee Police Department and Lieutenant April Johnson, Detective Michael Driscoll. You know, I'm going to give respect to where it's done.
1: Mm-hmm.
0: Okay. So, you know, there's multiple layers of law enforcement individuals that supported our case, mm-hmm. from the sheriffs to the Milwaukee Police Department. Okay. Everybody's not a bad entity. But there's a lot of layers that were not completed and done.
1: Right.
0: I'm going to call stuff out where it is.
1: Yes.
0: My niece, shouts out to Kiki, the vice president of Shoddy's Voice Foundation, who has been my, basically a lot of my support. She's led a lot of the community searches. Mm-hmm. She was able to literally find most of my daughter's remains.
1: Yes.
0: And she led a lot of these things that the police did not find.
1: And so we got to go to break real quick. But when we come back, we're going to tap into that. The fact that all of these things were found by family and citizens. If you walk the same path, how are these things missed? Let's talk about it when we get back. We got Sheena Scarborough in the building. Your girl, Jazz Tyler, 101.7 The Truth.
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2: 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She is the mother of Adriana, who is a full-ride Harvard, soon-to-be graduate in 4 years. Also, the founder of Sade's Voice Foundation. Prior to us going to break, we were, you know, talking about the case. And I think it's important that we understand the truth, not their truth, but the truth. So to bring it back, the news and the detectives were saying that Sade went to this establishment for an interview. Mm-hmm. And we both agreed she had two jobs. So why would she go to this establishment for an interview? So basically, you're saying that was not the case.
4: No, Jasmine. In my soul and in my heart, as a mother and as an empath, you know, as I'm reassessing and, you know, like I go through this stuff. This is one of the things people don't understand, that crime victim moms, or not just moms, but crime victim families, you know, go through. And one of the things the foundation will be focusing on is the siblings of crime victims.
2: Yes.
4: And that's one of the focuses that I was very glad to meet with you and Set Shakur, because I know she's a sibling of a crime victim as well.
2: Yes.
4: Shouts out to Tupac Shakur, man. We with justice for Tupac and justice for Sade.
2: Yes,
4: and justice for all of, you know, our babies in Milwaukee. I'm here to support the entire community, but it's one step at a time.
2: Yes.
4: I'm maneuvering my own daughter's case, and I have to be her voice.
2: Yes.
4: I'm her advocate. And it's not that easy. It's not like, oh, she got justice, and they got, you know, verdict. First off, they moved that murderer, Maxwell, mm-hmm. to another state. They haven't notified me. I've contacted DOC. I've contacted the victim's crime advocates. I've contacted DEA. I've contacted multiple entities. This is what my days consume of.
2: Mm-hmm.
4: On the phone, multitasking, calling all these individuals up daily, following up to who get what done.
2: Mm-hmm.
4: I have a lot of health issues. You know, I'm not even going to bring up with my disabilities that I have to manage daily.
2: Yeah.
4: With my activities of daily living and trying to get that set up.
2: Yes.
4: You know, that's another whole issue. And then also got to be a mother still to Adriana. I'm a Harvard mama too.
2: Don't play with it. That's extra work while trying to be the advocate and voice for Sade, because she's not here to be. So you have to fight the culture vultures. You have to fight this fool in court still after he's been convicted and charged. You also have to fight her reputation, because they tried to cover their tracks so much by falsely accusing her, in which I personally believe that they set her up and went into her apartment and placed those things there, as well as setting her up by sending her off to go to this bar to meet this guy, as well as setting her up in amongst other ways. And
4: yes, Jasmine, I totally agree with you, coming from my heart and my spirit. And that's why, like, it's an ongoing justice. And that's what I want the community to know. Like, there's a lot of other crime victim moms that I'm here for. I got y'all back.
2: Yeah.
4: And shouts out to Iris Miranda, Justice for Kayla. This is one of the moms I'm working with. Her baby was brutally taken. And, you know, she's maneuvering and working through the criminal justice system as well.
2: Mm-hmm.
4: She's one

0: of the avid moms that are keeping her baby's voice heard on a regular daily basis.
1: Yes.
0: And this is what I encourage all crime victim mamas to do. Just because the system, they tell us, no, we don't have an answer. You keep calling them every freaking day. Keep bugging them. Stay on them.
1: Mm-hmm.
0: I didn't play with these people. I'm going to stay on them every day, all day. This how we going to move.
1: Yeah.
0: This how we going to move. I ask questions. Don't worry about if you're bugging them. You keep asking questions. That's our right.
1: Yep.
0: As advocates for our kids, we're their voices. Do not allow nobody to keep stopping you. You keep asking questions. You keep requesting records. You keep requesting documents. You keep calling the medical examiner's office. You call the police department. You get the lead detective's names. You get their numbers. You stay on them. You make notes. And keep a paper trail of everything y'all do. Yes. That's what I'm going to suggest. Keep a paper trail of everything you do because it really matters. On everything. And that's just my, you know,
1: absolutely.
0: People don't have to follow it, but that's what I'm suggesting.
1: Yes.
0: Because you got to come back and challenge the system when you're already dealing with grief on the worst level.
1: Yes.
0: You already been torn apart.
1: Mm-hmm.
0: Then now you got to deal with other layers of demonic entities.
1: Yes.
0: It is so real.
1: It's a lot. What is it? So when it comes to this case, what is something that you want people to know that they may have not known outside of, you know, what we just talked about?
0: Yes, and I don't mean, I know I get a little bit.
1: No, you
0: I
1: good.
0: I get aggressive.
1: You good.
0: And you know, like.
1: This your baby we talking about.
0: This is my baby, y'all. Y'all know I don't play. I don't play about my kids, period. I want y'all to know I love my family. I love my kids. When I love people and you real, I go hard.
1: Yeah.
0: I don't deal with fake people. Yeah. I don't deal with negative entities. I pick up energy strongly. If you're not meant to be in my circle, and please pay attention to your circle.
1: Yes.
0: And this goes for everybody. Mm-hmm. Like, the people around you, all of them are not there with good intentions.
1: Yeah.
0: There's so many clout chasers that have been attaching to me, Jasmine.
1: Yes.
0: In the process of this grief.
1: Yep.
0: And it's surreal.
1: Yeah.
0: From the media to mm-hmm. the news. To the politicians,
1: mm-hmm.
0: yep. To the individuals
1: yep.
0: Around me, like, ah.
1: Yes.
0: Oh, what?
1: Yes.
0: Are you kidding me?
1: And they began to reveal, and we've had this conversation, right? So when we talk, we always talk, you know, over the phone. We've had a lot of conversations up late at night, all of the above. And one of the reasons why we have these conversations. I don't know if you remember mm-hmm. After the memorial, I was kind of, you know, saying that, like, hey, make sure you watch out for, you know what I'm mm-hmm. saying, for this and that, because it gets real out here. How difficult is it on a day-to-day basis to deal with the masses of the people while trying to fight for your daughter?
0: Jasmine, it has been very challenging for me. Mentally and physically, okay? And I'm going to be surreal.
1: Yeah.
0: Because I don't play games, and I'm not on here to sugarcoat. I'm not over here, you know, perfect, picture perfect. Everything ain't picture perfect, yo. Every post ain't got to be perfect.
1: Yeah.
0: Every, you know, picture of your hair. Like, hey, I'm about real. Okay? Like, so y'all know, you know, we all can get made up.
1: Yeah.
0: Makeup, hair, whatever.
1: Yeah.
0: Like, I know what I look like when I'm at that place.
1: Yeah.
0: But, like, I'm on here to be real. So, like, I'm not worried about all that extra type of stuff.
1: Yeah.
0: But it's been challenging daily because I have barriers. I haven't been to work
1: mm-hmm.
0: Since April of 24. Again, I was tutoring and also in graduate school. So, like, everything stopped.
1: Yeah.
0: My physical health has deteriorated. Being an empath, I picked up all the symptoms.
1: Yeah.
0: I have a full medical team in place, and I'm dealing with my medical challenges. I have balance issues. I have trouble with my walking and different stuff. I'm not going to get into all those layers about my health. That isn't irrelevant.
1: Yeah.
0: But that's stuff that other individuals don't be knowing about.
1: Yes.
0: They just see me present and think that, oh my gosh, like, you're strong and you keep, I'm not that strong, y'all. I break down a lot. I have a lot of breakdowns. Every day is different. Every day I wake up, it's a different challenge. I don't

0: know how I feel. It's hard to just make sure you're waking up and doing your hygiene. You know, you're getting dressed, you're brushing your teeth. Like those challenges, those daily challenges when you're a crime victim mom, that you can barely, if you're able to do those, did you eat? Did you sleep?
1: Yeah.
0: Are people checking on you? Those are your true friends.
1: Yeah.
0: Those are the real friends, not the ones calling, what are we doing? They're over here vulturing. They know you're vulnerable. Then they're signing you up.
1: Yes.
0: Putting you on contracts with stuff that you don't want nothing to do with. Like, you're going to need to fix that because, like, I didn't ask for that.
1: Yes.
0: Like, just an example. People be doing extra stuff, trying to attach to me. They want to do this, that. I know who the real individuals in the community. Like, I'm networking with a lot of other entities.
1: Yeah.
0: That want to support the foundation, that they got boss things going on and they were good spirit.
1: Yeah.
0: They're like us.
1: Yeah.
0: But the ones that are, like, attaching for clout chasing, I ain't doing that.
1: Yep.
0: Yeah, that's y'all gonna need to sit down, get back.
1: That's right.
0: Because I'm a light worker and I can read you and see you and I will call you out.
1: That's right. That's right. We got to go to break. When we come back, let's talk about the things that you've been facing after the conviction. The fight don't stop just because someone is convicted. The fight is actually in the beginning. The fool, murderer Maxwell, has appealed, filed for an appeal. Which means that you are continuously fighting this case. Let's talk about it when we get back. It's your girl, Jazz Tyler, 101.7 The Truth.
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0: sister Sheena Scarborough, the mother of Sade Robinson and the founder of Sade Voice Foundation. Before we went to break, we were talking about a little bit about the case and, you know, not believing everything you hear. No one can tell you about Sade more than her mother, right? Not a detective, not anybody, because if the math ain't math, then it don't make sense. One of the biggest misconceptions that we have in our community is that when someone is charged and convicted, that that fight is over. The fight is not over. And if you didn't know, I'm going to learn you something today. So you are currently battling the fact that this fool has filed an appeal in court. And you're also going through civil court now as well. What happened after he was charged, and what are you facing currently?
1: I'm facing, like, when I have to pull up, because I'm not going to miss no case. Y'all got me zucked up. At the beginning, all these little heavy cases, the demon was pulling up. I'm on the laptop. I went this. Like, every other month, we're at court from you know, the beginning of April all the way. Every month, we're in court. It's not stop. I have no normalcy. Mm-hmm. There's no normal life. We're pulling out for these wicked pull-ups, unnecessary court hearings about stupid stuff that this demon know they was guilty of.
0: Right.
1: And the attorney that represented them.
0: Mm-hmm.
1: But that pulled up over here, you know what I'm saying? Like, I ain't got time. I know everybody got to be. They got their rights, defense attorneys and all that. But I ain't got no love for Cotton. I ain't got no love for Cotton. You knew what you was doing. You ain't have to pick that case up, homie. You ain't have to pick that case up. You knew what you was doing. So y'all could keep
0: and
1: running.
0: He's representing and I'm going to talk about it because it's the truth.
1: Yeah, real talk.
0: He's also representing a lot of local artists here. And one of the things that we have to be aware of when it comes to the industry, entertainment, our people has always stood up for the people. So if I understand that you want to win your case, I understand that you want to be free, but have some integrity when you do it. Me personally, as an artist, even though I'm not active, I cannot allow someone to represent me who represented a person that killed a young sister that come from where I come from, period. That's my mother the truth. I don't care how anybody feel about it. That's the truth. And a problem with today's culture is that we don't have a backbone and we don't stand for nothing. I'm sorry, Sheena.
1: No, period. No, facts, period. You know, like, and I had a couple situations where, you know, it was a couple things on social, you know, I get triggered and I have to get off that stuff. Like, you can't allow, people are going to say and do whatever they want. I don't really give a duck because I know who I am. I walk in my spirit. I walk truth. And that's how I raise my daughters.
0: That's right.
1: But we in competition with ourselves. Don't worry about none of these other people. And that's why they are where they are. Because I taught them and raised them how to stay in competition with themselves.
0: That's right.
1: We're in competition with no one else but ourselves.
0: Yes.
1: And that's how we elevate. We keep competing with ourselves to get to the next level. And that's what I suggest everyone else do. Don't worry about the other entities around you or beside you, what they doing. Stay in competition with yourself.
0: Yep.
1: Be at your best self.
0: So he filed an appeal last year. Or was it this year?
1: Oh, so currently we have an appeal. We are, you know, there's a lot of different layers and different things that I'm challenged with, you know, like, and again, this ongoing court stuff, like, I need a freaking break. Like, who wants to be dealing with ongoing court stuff for the rest of their life? Like,
0: right.
1: This is not normal stuff.
0: And the fact that, you know, what bothers me the most is that it almost seems like he's intentionally trying to torture you all by not confessing to it, by not admitting where the other remains
1: my
0: are.
1: My baby's head.
0: Her crown.
1: My
0: exactly.
1: baby's crown in my baby's head. It's still missing, so the community knows. And this is hard to speak on.
0: Mm-hmm.
1: Okay, please know that I don't have peace. I can't sleep at night. I do therapy weekly, okay? We want to get deep. My mental health, my physical health, I'm dealing with so many layers.
0: Yeah.
1: I have a therapist. I'm implementing a psychiatrist. I have a whole medical team
0: yeah.
1: that balances me

0: on how I move. So people think I'm present and I'm strong and I just got all these grooves and layers. I'm going through this for the first time.
1: Yes.
0: I'm not playing games with no one.
1: Yes.
0: As long as I'm alive and I'm here, I'm going to be my daughter's voice.
1: That's right.
0: I'm going to keep fighting.
1: That's right.
0: I'm going to get the truth.
1: Yep.
0: And no weapons formed against us are going to prosper.
1: Yes. So earlier we were talking about so a couple things. First and foremost, he filed an appeal, mm-hmm. which means that the fight is not over. You're still fighting. On top of that, there are civil lawsuits as well where you're suing, you know, multiple entities.
0: Uh-huh.
1: Then.
0: Yeah, we're suing the Waukegan, Illinois, you know, that entity, mm-hmm. Keith.
1: Mm-hmm.
0: You know, these individuals are politicians,
1: mm-hmm.
0: and they should know better.
1: Mm-hmm.
0: They knew what was going on. I was in the middle of trauma and shock. So my daughter's arm, apparently, you know, this was the last remain of my daughter. Mm-hmm. And this came up on Mother's Day in 24.
1: Mm-hmm.
0: Her memorial was May the 10th that you did. And then May 11th, I did her community memorial at the park. And then May the 12th, I got a detective at my door. Your daughter's arm has been found in Waukegan. Like, it's ongoing daily with detectives at my door,
1: mm-hmm.
0: in between planning memorials, planning community repasts, attending her graduation,
1: mm-hmm.
0: Attending the Tupac Amori Shakur, like all of the things that I was attending and being present at. In the midst, I'm still fighting.
1: Right.
0: I am still fighting with the system ongoing.
1: Yeah.
0: Criminal, civil, ongoing. And Jasmine, do you know these individuals have the nerves? Like, I have a whole storage, and I want to get into that, but, like, this has been the last trigger. Like, it's ongoing. Like, are you kidding me? Do you know I have a storage? Like, when all of this happened in 24, my daughter, I had to move her place. I had to move my place. We were in the middle. I'm looking for my daughter's remains. We're in trial. We're in court. I'm playing memorials. And in the midst of all of this, you know, like, I moved to a new location that is smaller. And I can't. So all of my items and the things that I possess that were a lot of sentimental
1: mm-hmm.
0: value and tokens that were my daughter's, Sade Robinson, they are missing extra space storage.
1: So we got a clip from this, and after we play this clip, we're going to pay them a little call. Talk about accountability.
2: Memories, photos, and belongings, that's what the family of Sade Robinson remembers her by.
3: But tonight, her mother says they have been traumatized again after a storage unit containing her late daughter's things was broken into.
4: Sheena Scarborough says she trusted extra space storage on Richard Street, south of Capitol, with some of her most valued possessions. The belongings of her late daughter, Sade Robinson. When she came Friday to move those things.
5: I'm dealing with a lot, as I'm still dealing with a lot of trauma, losing my child, and, you know, grief. So I come to check on my daughter's storage.
4: The unit, as she showed in this Facebook Live video, was empty.
6: The amount and the sentimental value of items that were in there, they cannot be replaced. This hurts. This has caused extreme additional mental and emotional distress to me.
4: Scarborough showed us receipts the unit was paid for. She said she's worried the company auctioned off her daughter's things.
6: I just want them. I want them back. I'm waiting on an answer. I'm hoping and praying that there was a mistake made and they're able to return my daughter's item.
4: But an extra space storage spokesperson says that did not happen. In a statement to Fox 6, the company called what happened a, quote, unusual targeted break-in. I asked why they used that label. They replied, because this was the only unit impacted and it did not have any signs of a break-in like a broken door. Scarborough only learned that when we shared it with her. Milwaukee police are now investigating.
6: There's things that I have not myself even been made aware of. That's very triggering. They could have at least outreached me and told me that themselves.
3: Scarborough says she and her daughter had not gone through most of those belongings yet because they weren't emotionally ready to do so.
1: So, you

0: obtained a storage that held all of Sade's sentimental valued items. And when you went to the storage, it was cleaned out. The lock was missing. The storage had been paid for a year. So the storage was paid up.
1: 2 years.
0: 2 years.
1: Two, over and 2 years.
0: And mm-hmm. the excuse that they gave you was what?
1: They haven't even reached out. I speak into one of the managers at one of the locations when this initially occurred. This happened July the 10th when I went there. I went there to go to my daughter's storage. I have to do one assignment at a time. Like, there's so many layers between court, managing Adriana, doing everything that I do.
0: Mm-hmm.
1: The foundation, like, you know, all of the things, my health, I have to do one layer at a time. So I get to the layer to where I can go to Sade's, my storage that holds a lot of Sade's sentimental items that I had to move from her place, okay? This is my storage, again. I want to be clear. Sheena Scarborough's storage, okay?
0: Right.
1: With my items that I possess and own of my daughter's that I inherited, I'm the heir of all of her stuff, okay? Let's be clear on that. I move all of her stuff. I go to the storage, and the storage is empty. There's some fraud, negligent stuff going on. The CEO, regional corporate, Brandon Elliott, I've been waiting on him to reach out. He spoke to Adam from CBS, one of the news people, when I did the press release a couple weeks ago, and notified him. He hasn't reached out to me. My phone, my voicemail is clear. I've been answering all of my calls. Everyone else that has been outreaching me has not had no problems, from the insurance people to all the other people. So I don't know what your problem is and why you haven't outreached me to respectfully apologize and tell me what happened. Run them cameras.
0: Yes.
1: Not playing with the Wicked Wisconsin. Run the cameras. They have not given me a reason of who did this. I believe it was some inside stuff, Jazz.
0: I do too.
1: This was some inside stuff, and they over there trying to cover stuff up. I'm not playing with the Wicked Wisconsin Extra Space Storage or Brandon Elliott. I'm waiting on your call. You got my number and my information.
0: So we don't have to wait. When we come back from break, let's give them a call and listen, Truth Nation. Y'all can blow them up too. 414-296-1450. 414-296-1450. We need answers. Extra storage space. Where is Sade's belongings? When we come back from break, let's pay them a little call. It's your girl Jazz Tyler, 101.7 The Truth.
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0: 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It's your girl Jazz Tyler. We are live and direct. We got Sheena Scarborough in the building. My good sister, the mother of Sade Robinson. Rest in peace, baby girl. Continue to rest in peace. And the mother of Adriana, her daughter who just received the full ride to Harvard University. Before we went to break, we were talking about the fact that you had a storage unit, and that storage unit had Sade's belongings in there. And now the belongings are gone.
1: And now they won't answer the phone.
0: So we decided to give them a call, and they won't answer the phone.
2: When you're guilty, when you know you did something wrong, people don't like to talk and speak. So, like, this is the message to the community. Like, when you know an individual entity, baby, because I got all the receipts. I'm not playing with y'all. I got the receipts. We got the paper trail. Y'all know I talk to you. Like, I had ongoing, constant communication. It don't matter. This is my storage unit again. I'm going to say that clearly. My storage unit with the items, the remaining items I had of my daughter, sentimental items that cannot be replaced. You all will be held accountable. Know that.
0: Yes.
2: Brandon, Elliot, Extra Space Storage, I'm going to call your name out because you still ain't called me since July 10th. I reached out to y'all. I reached out to your lead manager on duty, Ruby. She's been the only one that seems to work at Extra Space Storage. She's been the only one responding to me. Oh, did you know, Jasmine, they had nerves for the last payment I gave them? Oh, they refunded that last week. Oh, out of the blue. They just gave me a credit back on the last payment I paid to them. I'm like, ain't nobody calling me. Y'all gonna need to credit back all this stuff.
0: So
2: they playing with me.
0: I want to bring this full circle for a moment because I want the listeners to understand everything to its entirety, right? You heard on the news what happened with the case

0: so on and so on, right? Now we're talking to Sheena and you're hearing what she's saying. So let's go back. A, Sade was not looking for another job.
1: No,
0: that
1: is
0: the scenario that was painted because she already had two jobs. So her going to Victor's to meet him, I'm sorry, her going to Victor's for a job was not true. Secondly, she began to hang around new friends. She was not a person who went out into the club, who was club hopping and bar hopping. She started to hang around her coworkers a little more. And then apparently they were someone, I don't know who, but someone was or may have been a part of connecting her with the fool Maxwell. Also, the fact that the house was sold during the middle of an investigation. Huh. Okay.
1: Oh, my gosh. They're so wicked, Jasmine. These wicked people. You know, they moved a house. They know they signed Murder My Daughter. They over there cleaning up the house. Thank you, community. Shouts out to the community and my niece, Kiki, again. Kiki been there leading all the stuff, yo. Leading all the community searches and stuff. Shouts out to my vice president of Shawty's Voice Foundation. Y'all, please follow the foundation. Support us. I got a lot of projects and things I'm doing with the community. I can't get everything out. We're still implementing things. It takes a lot of time. But Jasmine, to answer what you're saying, like, yeah, there's a lot of malicious stuff that I'm still maneuvering through. There's a lot of things that I'm very clinical. And I suggest and I encourage everybody else who's fighting and maneuvering through the criminal justice system for their babies to stay on top of these people daily. Do not give up. We are our baby's voice, period.
0: Yes. Now, that brings us to the fact that all of Sade's belongings are missing out of the storage space unit. So, again, the narrative that's being painted on top of the things that the items that were planted, in my opinion, inside of her safe, inside of her home, because didn't he ride past her house in her car?
1: Oh, my gosh. Yeah, the demon, Maxwell murderer, was over there traveling. You know, for the individuals who may not know the story or you may not have watched, please, you know, I haven't been able to share, but I've done a lot of national interviews. We did the 48 hours. We did the law and crime on A&E. There's a couple national interviews. So for some of y'all who are not aware of the story, yeah, the demon was traveling around for hours after the timing. And I've been studying all this. And this is challenging. Being a crime parent, you have to revisit and re-listen to the things. You have to fight to get your child's, to get the records.
0: Yeah.
1: You got to fight with the system to get the records.
0: Yes.
1: So you got to call the medical examiners to be, you know, I need to know everything.
0: Yep.
1: Not playing with these people, yo.
0: Yes.
1: I'm on top of every department, from the medical examiner to the law enforcement to the victim crime advocates, to every entity. I'm not playing with the wicked Wisconsin.
0: Yes. So there is not only, and I'm setting up the timeline for you guys to understand, not only is the narrative, different or seems as if it's a setup or a cover-up, but on top of that, there are multiple businesses involved that are no longer active. You understand? There are businesses that were a part of this case that has been shut down. And the crazy thing about it is the most recent one is Duke's.
2: And they just like posted that it's not going to be another bar now, too.
0: They're not
1: going to put up a new bar. Yet.
0: No, it's a police aid center because of what's happening on Water Street.
1: Oh,
0: but
1: really?
0: When you look at each of these places that she went to with him, they no longer exist.
1: They're all negligent, and they all need to be held accountable. And I, like that, that's what I'm pursuing. It's a lot of different entities and stuff.
0: You mentioned that there's a civil lawsuit. For Waukegan. Can you touch on that?
1: Sure. So with that, sorry, Jasmine.
0: It's okay.
1: So with that, like, it's very overwhelming. But yeah, we are suing Waukegan, the police department, and Keith Turner in Illinois.

0: And we are, you know, still ongoing suing that convicted murderer, Maxwell, Anderson. The murderer did, he filed a motion to stay, and he's objected it. He filed a motion to stay. So this individual is trying to appeal the criminal case that's going to prevent us from, like, you have to have criminal done before you can do civil. Okay? I just want to be clear so everybody understands. So they think we got justice and they don't know it's ongoing with me.
1: Yeah.
0: Every month I got to pull up for criminal and look at that demon on the Zoom and hear that demon's voice. I ain't got time for that.
1: Yes.
0: I'm a Harvard mama now. I ain't got time to play with you.
1: Yeah.
0: Sit down. Your parents ain't dropped a dime towards nothing, towards Sade's memorial, to none of the stuff. They ain't dropped a dime towards nothing.
1: Yes.
0: They over there talking stuff, moving stuff, cleaning up houses, moving up stuff.
1: Come on.
0: Guilty. We got all the evidence. The community was out there. They seen y'all moving stuff. You knew you was guilty, cleaning up houses, washing up evidence. The devil's a lie.
1: That's right. And you said they relocated him out of state.
0: Yeah, they moved the demon out of state. The demon's in Ohio. The state won't tell me. The district, the state, the DA, none of them. I call all the entities, the crime victims from Madison to here. And I'm going to be on that again because as crime victims, we need to be informed of where the person that perpetrated us.
1: So they haven't made you aware
0: no,
1: of
0: they his have not direct contact to me, Jasmine, regarding where the demon was moved at. I got people.
1: Right.
0: I know where the demon's at. The demon in Ohio.
1: Yeah.
0: But the people ain't told me this.
1: Yeah.
0: But they playing with me.
1: Yeah.
0: And this goes for all of the representatives we're voting for, the governor, the mayor. I'm not playing. Like, I got respect for y'all. But don't be over here running positions. And then over there sugarcoating, like, because they got something to do with this. Transferring entities out of state as a crime victim, I need to be notified where the victim is at.
1: Yes.
0: So they're over protecting
1: that's
0: serial
1: law.
0: Killers. They're protecting serial killers and not crime victims.
1: Yes. Yes. So he's been relocated. You were not made aware.
0: No.
1: You're currently, you have to file the criminal lawsuit first. Well, it's criminal first, then civil.
0: Yes, ma'am.
1: So where, what stages are you guys in now?
0: Right now, we're an ongoing criminal. We have a couple criminal layers, as I mentioned. We're going for this Illinois, Waukegan, and Keith with that disrespectful things that they pulled. Politicians and legal people, they knew the situation that was going on. My daughter, they're exposing her arm. They're doing different things. Negligence.
1: Yeah.
0: We're going for them and then also for the demon and that situation. So there's ongoing layers.
1: Yeah.
0: And again, like, I'm not here to attack or be mean to people, but these individuals got to be held accountable.
1: That's right.
0: Because that's how we got to move. I'm not playing in the community.
1: That's right.
0: I work with individuals in the community that are about the assignment. Shout out to Rita Williams at Time Design. She's having a backpack drive for anyone August the 15th. I will be sharing her flyer later on this week, but she's a big part in support. She designed a lot of hoodies and blankets. She's an artist, a local artist, and she has designed a lot of things, and she's doing a backpack drive for the community for anyone needing school supplies. On August the 15th, we'll be supporting her and doing a few probably foundation
1: absolutely
0: fits. Thank you, Jasmine.
1: No problem. We got to go to break. When we come back, let's talk about Sade's voice foundation and all of the great things that you guys are doing. Do not touch that dial. It's your girl, Jazz Tyler.
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0: 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No, we are live and direct. We are joined by my good sister, Sheena Scarborough, the mother of Sade Robinson. Rest in peace, baby girl. And we had an amazing interview today. Very heartfelt, very touching. But we got to talk about the things that the public don't hear. The timeline, the setup, the misinformation, and the fact that just because someone is charged and convicted does not mean that the family has seek justice or received justice, rather. You are currently in court because he filed an appeal. And to me, in my mind, the way I view this is not only did he file an appeal to make sure that you have to constantly go back monthly to these court dates, but he also refused to tell you where your daughter, the rest of her remains are, which means that he's purposely trying to torture the family. This is a demon. This is an entity we're talking about that is beyond evil, right? And when we talk about this case and this situation, for those that are joining us, we talk offline a lot and we have our conversations. And my call to action is just for the community to learn how to support even when the cameras are off. Learn how to support despite of whatever the media tells you. Know that there's their truth and the truth. And just because you see, hey, he was sentenced to life, that does not mean that the family has received justice. You all are still fighting. You're fighting a civil lawsuit against Waukegan Police Department and elected official due to the negligence of when they found other body parts of Sade, as well as a civil lawsuit and a criminal lawsuit against this fool who has been relocated to a completely different state, and you were not notified about it.
1: No, not notified. The people didn't notify me. They didn't tell me, Jasmine. They still haven't told me. Every time I contact, you know, the law, all the leads and the team, they don't know nothing. I'm trying to contact the governor. Ever's like, you know, because his name on all the stuff, this all through the state, you know, like I'm trying to contact these people. Well, what the, you know, like what is the process for crime victims? For y'all to notify us and make us safe. Y'all release these demons back into the community. Mm-hmm. And for the community to please pay attention to your kids and what's going on. Because, like, I was that mom. Again, I'm overprotective. Like, this shouldn't have happened. Mm-hmm. I'm that mama that's present. Mm-hmm. So these demons are lurking. They're after our babies. Mm-hmm. I need everybody to pay attention and be extra cautious.
0: Yes.
1: Around who's your kid or who is around your kids.
0: Yes.
1: Rather it be your friend. Sometimes it's our friends and family.
0: Yes.
1: Pay attention because these demons are lurking.
0: Yes. So you started in 2024, you started Sade's Voice Foundation. And I remember when you were putting it together and it was so beautiful. Can you touch on the work that you are doing and the work that you look forward to doing?
1: Yes, Jasmine. This is very a spiritual thing for me again. Like, you know, doing the Sade's Voice Foundation, I've never ran a foundation. I've never run a business, but it's very mentally and emotionally like a part of my therapy. Okay. Mm-hmm. That's how I connect to Sade. And so the foundation is here to support other crime victim families to maneuver through the criminal justice system. Okay. We are specifically for, you know, missing and murdered BIPOC being Black, Indigenous people of color.
0: Mm-hmm.
1: Because there's a lot of systems that are not available for our Black, Indigenous people of color. When my baby went missing, there was a timeline and we had to stay on them and press them.
0: Yeah.
1: To even search for her, look for her. They didn't have the right resources.

0: resources. We have to get Bruce's legacy out here doing solar radar. We have to pull up and do what we did for my baby to get her justice. And let me be clear, Sade solved her own case, baby.
1: Come on now.
0: But we light workers. Yes, let's not did. Play up in here, yes. Sade. Let's go, yes. Baby, because you know I got you, love.
1: Yes.
0: Baby, Sade solved her own case.
1: Yes.
0: She led us.
1: Yes.
0: She's a light worker. She led us. She left the ping points.
1: Yeah.
0: She left the evidence.
1: Yes.
0: She followed these. She listened to her mama. Everything I told her and told her.
1: As a criminal justice graduate.
0: Yes. That baby. Yes. I love her so much, Jasmine. Yes. I miss her so much. This is so hard.
1: Yes.
0: But I do. The foundation, we're going to be working with other crime victim families. I'm working also with the Moolah Bread. He's a distinctive artist in the community. We're going to be doing art therapy for the siblings of crime victims.
1: Yes.
0: The siblings of crime victims are a very focal point for me as we speak upon Adriana Reams.
1: Yeah.
0: She's a sibling of a crime victim.
1: Yes.
0: That has succumbed the hardest.
1: Yep.
0: Of everything.
1: Yes.
0: And she did not let anything stall or get in her way.
1: Yes.
0: She is a Harvard freshman. She is a valedictorian of Golden Meyer. Amongst everything, she succumbed, losing her sister, her best friend. The pain, my baby. Adriana is strong and hard like me.
1: Yeah.
0: And I have to keep an eye on her.
1: Yeah.
0: And please, I respect and appreciate all of the community, all the aunties and uncles that's been looking out for my baby. I love y'all and I appreciate y'all.
1: Yeah.
0: Because I can't be present everywhere. I'm doing a lot of things.
1: Yeah.
0: Keep an eye on my baby when y'all see her, please. I appreciate it because I know I can't be everywhere and present as a parent. So that's where the village comes in, Jasmine.
1: Yes.
0: The community.
1: Yes.
0: That's where I need the community and the village present. And they have been present. But Adriana, there's a lot of them. I appreciate them. Moolah Angelique Sharp is another one on the foundation. She lost her brother, Sam Sharp. I did maneuver with her to get her kind of the bench set up for her brother off of, you know, the MLK location. I'm maneuvering with a lot of different individuals, and it takes time. And I can't name everybody, but I love everyone, and I appreciate them. And I thank them, Alon, Marper, all of the individuals that have been looking after and leading us and guiding us, and my daughter and my daughters.
1: Yeah.
0: Daughters, because it's not daughter. Is daughters, you know? We have more than one child.
1: Come on now. That's right.
0: So people forget, like, you know, like when you lose a child, we can't forget about our other kids that we are still raising. And that's where I kind of got lost at.
1: Yeah.
0: I was so driven in fighting for justice for Sade and in depression and grief that I kind of, my gosh, I got another child.
1: Yeah.
0: It's because they're smart and they're ingenious. They got to be checked on.
1: Yes.
0: Don't get it twisted because your kid's smart and they're genius. They got mental health and they're dealing with grief and trauma and surreal. And she's been holding us up for a minute. So I had to take a pause and a step back and understand as a crime victim mama.
1: Yes.
0: Like, yeah, I got to check on the siblings. Yes.
1: So before we end this interview, I want to say a couple of things.
0: Yes.
1: I know I've told you offline, but it's the truth and it's transparency. Sheena knows I'm an empath just like her. And I also have been around for a long time dealing with families. And when the culture vultures pop in, I pop out.
0: Bye-bye.
1: I exit stage left quick.
0: Bye-bye.
1: Because I don't want to be attached to the foolishness. I don't want to be in front of the cameras or any of those things. And also because, you know, dealing with this case in particular, and again, we've talked about this many times throughout the years, a couple of years, it was a lot of spirits attached to it from that one entity. And it was so heavy, right? So heavy, so much to the point where you have to equip yourself spiritually with the spiritual armor in order to face this type of demonic activity. And I'm serious when I tell y'all this because I've experienced it. Sheena is my witness. She experienced it every day because it's her life, you know? But I say that to say, when you just said you need the community to step up, and that's where you need your village.

0: this is what, this is the call to action. You have a family, a mother who lost her daughter in the most brutal way, who has her spiritual gifts, who has health issues, who has another child. Then you have people, genuine people around her who are assisting her, but they get weak as well, which is why we need a relay team, which is why we constantly need the village and the communities to show up and show out so that we all can take the breaks that we need in order to fight this battle at the level that we need to fight it. We're not just fighting it physically. We're not just fighting it in court. We are fighting it spiritually as well. So as I leave you today, please, whatever it is that you do, be fruitful, be the light, and make sure that you are using your time on this earth wisely. Thank y'all so much for tapping in with me. Make sure y'all pull up tomorrow, 4 p.m. to 7 p.m. I love you, Sheena.
1: I love you too, baby. Thank you for having me. I love you, Jasmine. Thank you so much for having me.
0: Absolutely. Rest in peace, Sade, baby girl. Your name will live forever. Love you still, Sade Rises.
1: Y'all follow the foundation, Sade'sVoiceFoundation.com. Hit me up.
0: Yes, indeed.
1: The number, hit us up.
0: Thank you so much, Truth Nation. 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
12: There's some things I want to highlight that we may not be cognizant of, and I know that some of y'all are going to take issue with what I say, but I'm going to be factual and I'm going to be objective about it because they are still hard at work to make sure that we die fast, we live difficult lives, we make less money, we have less access to healthcare. Ladies and gentlemen, that's not just some random occurrence.